0: All right, 1-0 Angels lead. Here we go to the second inning. Jared, once again, thanks for filling in for the last few days. Take it away.
1: Well, we're going to be carrying each other here tonight, I fear. First pitch from Gordon Oswald. Peraza misses inside. Ken is basically having to play doctor and nurse.
0: And he looks like a doctor tonight, too.
1: He does. Looking sharp, per usual. The 1-0 pitch. Cued foul, first base side. Touched up by Gore, so the count's 1-1. But Ken Patch Adams Mendez. Wearing scrubs. Not sure what's underneath. But we know he's got some magical powers there. He set up a hot water thing for us.
0: Oh, good.
1: Yep.
0: Oh, that's really
1: we got
0: good.
1: Some cough drops here.
0: Yep.
1: Hazmat uniforms. We're rolling. Rangers trailing 1-0 in the top of the second. Vaughn Grissom's RBI single in the top of the first got the Angels on the board after Zach Neto's leadoff double. The 1-1 to Peraza. Grounder third base side, but foul. Count 1-2. Peraza got the start yesterday. We mentioned in yesterday's ballgame, he had a good series against the Rangers when these two teams met in Anaheim. One of his 7 home runs this year came in that series. Hitting from the right side, Peraza stands in. The 1-2 from Gore. Swing and a shot foul first base side. And the count remains 1-2. Siri and Ohapi to follow in the top of the second. 1-2 inside. Count 2-2. Broadcast brought to you by Balcones. Discover Balcones Distilling, the original Texas whiskey. Gore lifts the leg, the 2-2. Swinging the ball off the fist, popped up short center field. Smith going out. He makes the call and the catch on the run, reaching up with a backhand. About 10 yards shy of Evan Carter, who was racing in, but cooled off his

0: Look, he's got pink shoes with the gray pants pulled up and the red socks. The red on pink look is a little odd. And then yellow batting gloves. First pitch. And it's a curveball in there for a strike from Gore. And he gets ahead of Siri, nothing and one. Start of the year in AAA Salt Lake with the Angels. Called up in mid-May. 0-1, a swing and a tip foul and a changeup. So Gore gets ahead of Siri, nothing and two. He's an enigmatic player. Shows flashes of brilliance, but the consistency just not really been a part of what he brings to the table. But not off to a bad start this year at the big league level with the Angels, hitting 250 with an OPS of 782. 0-2. Over but high. The count 1-2. Siri plants his left toe, or left toes, the middle of the box as he awaits the 1-2. Swing and a miss. Change up by him. And Gore gets the strikeout. It's his third strikeout of the ballgame. Second out here in the top of the second inning.
1: Plenty of zip on all of McKenzie's pitches here today. That one crisp, about belt high, but had movement away from Siri.
0: So that brings up Logan Ohapi with two outs and nobody on. First pitch to Ohapi, misses inside. Hey, the Ezekiel Duran, the solution theme night is coming your way this Saturday. Rangers Astros, specialty night tickets at rangers.com. And your specialty night ticket will get you an Ezekiel Duran, the solution t-shirt. So you've seen some of the players and coaches wearing. Skip Schumacher was wearing it before the game. The 1-0, swing and a miss. 97 mile an hour fastball, top rail. And the count's 1-1. Gore at 30 pitches, been efficient so far. The 1-1. Strike called. Fastball underneath the hands. And the count's 1-2 to the Angels catcher, Logan Ohapi. Ohapi was distraught last night when a foul ball got him where the sun don't shine. The 1-2. Swing and a miss. Changeup gets him. So Gore with a couple of strikeouts. A 1-2-3 inning brought to you by Pays Online Checkout. 1-0 Angels are leading. We go to the bottom of the second on the Trajan Wealth Rangers Radio Network.
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0: 1-0 Angels leading the Rangers. We go to the bottom of the second. Taking a look around Major League Baseball, the Marlins are leading the Mariners 2-0 in the top of the eighth. If the Marlins hold on, then that means the Rangers have a chance to overtake the Mariners for the top spot in the AL West with a win tonight. A look around Major League Baseball brought to you by Quick Trip. Albert Lourenya, 22 pitches in the first inning. Didn't give up a run, though, despite the walk earned by Jock Peterson. In the first pitch to Ezekiel Duran is a fastball in their fourth strike. The Pedreña.

0: That's 97 career extra base hits against the Rangers. The only player with more, Kansas City's George Brett with 98. And a swing and a miss here. Grissom now behind in the count at nothing and two. So the Angels have definitely played some long ball here tonight. Joe Adell with a two and a three-run home run, and now Mike Trout with a two-run blast. The 0-2 hit sharply inside third, backhanded by Duran. He examines the seams and then throws across. Grissom, the final out here in the top of the eighth. But the Angels add to their lead on the home run by Trout. We'll go to the bottom of the 11th. It's 11-0 L.A. on the Trajan Wealth Rangers Radio Network.
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0: All right, Rangers come to bat here in the bottom of the eighth, trailing now 11-0. And the big right-hander, Jose Fermin, coming on here for the Angels. Fermin becoming the fourth pitcher of the night for the men clad in red and gray. And his first offering is pumped in there for a strike to Kyle Higashioka, pinch hitting here for Jock Peterson. Higgy with a pinch hit late in the ballgame yesterday, but that was when it mattered a whole lot more. This pitch is low and away. And the count now at one ball and one strike. Higgy batting .218, five homers, 15 runs batted in. As the right-hander Fermin deals low, and the count now at two balls and one strike.
7: You know, it stinks to lose 11-0. I don't know that there's ever a loss where you're like, yeah, that's awesome. I loved losing that game. Yeah. I felt great about it. But it's just one loss.
0: Swing and a miss here, 2-2.
7: You go home tonight, you do whatever you need to do, take your mind off of things, play video games, play with your Slinky. You know, that was always a toy I liked when I was younger. Wake up tomorrow, make sure you eat your asparagus, your broccoli. You're ready to go and come back and win a series.
0: There's a ball hit hard down the left field line, but foul. And so the count will hold. Do you have asparagus in the morning?
7: No, but you eat lunch. The game's tomorrow night.
0: Oh, I see. Just sometime before you get to the ballpark.
7: Yeah, I didn't say when. I just, you know, eat your veggies.
0: Gotcha.
7: Maybe your spinach if you want to be like Popeye.
0: Okay.
7: Did you have a Slinky growing up?
0: I did.
7: Slinkies are the best.
0: I really enjoyed. We had stairs in our house, and so it was always fun.
7: Mr. Big Dog.
0: Here's a ball cranked to deep left. This one might get out of here. Low goes back, and it's gone. Caught by a fan there in the first row. Nice job. Kyle Higashioka with a pinch hit home run. It's the fourth pinch hit home run for the Rangers this year. And now the Rangers do have something in the run column. It's 11-1.
7: Well, Mr. Big Dog Matt Hicks wanted us to know that he had stairs growing up. Pretty sweet in the Hicks McMansion. Kyle Higashioka says, I'll just do

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0: 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All right, back here from the Globe. This next image is rated R for Rangers fans. 13-1, the final. The Angels with a big win. Just 3 hits for the Rangers tonight. It was all Angels. They led from the top of the first and never looked back. And afterwards, Skip Schumacher spoke to me.
7: Skip, not a great one tonight, but you guys have Eovaldi on the mound tomorrow, chance to win the series. Just how do you guys mentally flush this one and move on?
8: Yeah, they're big leaguers. You flush this one quick and move on to tomorrow as quick as you can. There wasn't a lot of positives today, unfortunately. I mean, Peoples looked really good. That was a positive. He's got a very unique fastball and stuff, but other than that, it's there was a tough game on both sides of the ball.
7: A tough start too for Mackenzie Gore, especially having to sit on this one now over the All-Star break. Just what do you make of his first half as a whole?
8: Today he was fastball changeup was really good, and then the curveball just got hit. And it got hit a few times, pretty hard. So I think the first inning is obviously the adjustment we got to make, as far as, the whole staff, quite honestly, trying to put up more zeros there. But, for him, it the big inning typically was via the walk, and he didn't do that today. It was just the, the extra base hit, unfortunately, and then a couple home runs. So I think McKenzie's going to have a really good second half. I just believe in the kid and the stuff. Sometimes these big innings have haunted him, so we've got to figure out how to minimize the damage in those bigger innings.
9: There were so many good things that happened yesterday, and you talked about that last night. And to come out here today and play this way, I don't know what the right way to phrase it is, but what does this say about your club? It seems like this kind of almost sums up that this is a 500 team to play so well one day and come back and lay an egg the next.
8: I mean, their starter was good. We had, there was some walks and we had some traffic. I think he gave up one or two hits last start. He gave up one hit this start. I mean, he's got some good stuff. We didn't capitalize on the walk. I felt like we had some times where even in, 2-1, 3-1 counts, we could have walked and unfortunately put the ball in play or swung and missed. So we had chances early on, but today was one of those just tough days. Quite honestly, you're right. A lot of good stuff happened yesterday. Bullpen was good, hitting, runners in scoring position, the whole deal. But that wasn't till later in the game as well. So you kind of felt like something might have happened later in the game today with getting the starter out in after four innings. But then, they put up a crooked number a couple times and just kind of got out of hand. So there hasn't been too many of those games this year. So I'm not going to, really hang my hat on, those types of ones that, what we just saw tonight. I think we're going to come back and have a chance to win tomorrow. I think that will be the true test and a sign of a winning team and not a 500 team. And so that's going to be the true test of winning the series after a tough day like it was tonight with Evo on the mound. So those are the days that, you come back and look forward to after a tough night like we had tonight.
10: There goes Skip Schumacher following tonight's 13-1 loss. When we come back, we'll wrap things up and turn the page to tomorrow. Again, the Angels over the Rangers, 13-1.
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10: 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What's it going to be? Yeah, we got to go to the tarp sauce section out in right center field. They did a great job. Look at that young man. Look at that old man. Look at all the Rangers fans showing off their spirit, even in a 13-1 loss. And Pablo Sanchez making an appearance, although his tarp wasn't on. They need to make a costume. Captain got in on the mix. But again, Captain. Tarp off, dude. Tarp's off section. You got to be a part of it, although they seem to welcome him. That was fun. Love the atmosphere. Love the energy. Hopefully we get that at the yard again tomorrow when Nathan Eovaldi takes the mound for the Rangers against tough lefty Reed Detmers, who had 14 strikeouts against the Rangers last time these two squared off. It's Detmers and Eovaldi, rubber game of this three-game series. Should be a fun one. From the Globe, great opportunity for the Rangers to bounce back. Earlier in the year, Elvis, you face a lefty, you don't feel great about it, but here recently the Rangers have been really good against lefties. We'll see how they fare against a really tough lefty in Reed Detmers.
18: Yeah, it's going to be a good one. I mean, he threw an amazing game last time, so, you know, we're going back to the same thing. The guys are going to make adjustments, he's going to make adjustments, so, you know, it should be a really good game, especially when you score a lot of runs. The following game, you don't score as many, so we hope that happens tomorrow.
10: Used up their runs tonight.
18: Yes, and we can switch that, and we're the one end up scoring 13, so.
10: Well, unfortunately, didn't work out for the Rangers tonight, but you win a series tomorrow, you wash it away, you feel okay about it. That's what the Rangers have on their plates, mañana. 13-1 the final. The Rangers fall to the Angels.

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12: Maybe not the best example because he putted lights out last week, but just these guys, Michael Brennan is a good example, right? When you can give yourself a stroke over the field advantage every single week off the tee and then hope the rest of your game can catch up, it's just, it puts you into an area, right, where it's just, makes it so much easier for you to, if you have a good week on approach or a weak putting, to launch yourself up into contention. So look, I've been tracking that here at this course as well. Did factor it in a fair amount this week. Shout out to our buddy Rick Gaiman, though. I thought he did a great breakdown where we often play this game, distance or accuracy, which is more important. We've got wide fairways, 32-yard fairways. This is nothing crazy. And yes, it is 3 to 5 inch fescue off to the side. But if you go and look at kind of the rough penalties from this tournament, it's not very penal rough that these guys have really had to play out of. So that's kind of first how I treated it. I thought Rick did a great job, though, of breaking down that while that can be true, the guys that have consistently driven the ball accurately here and put themselves in the fairway with better looks, that stat has actually led to more success directly than just the distance. So incredible breakdown Rick always does every single week. Another one of the podcasts, golf betting podcasts out there that I would recommend, that I consume regularly. I thought he did a great job with that.

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1: My name is Erica. My son, Kaysen, is a patient at Shriners Children. My oldest called me and said, Kaysen got burnt. I said, how bad is it? He wouldn't answer me. Before we could see Kaysen, the trauma doctor came in and said he needs to go to Shriners.
2: To survive a burn injury and to return to life unafraid and full of joy and be who you're supposed to be is what we strive to deliver to our patients. His injury was a big injury and I think a testament to the care that we provide. He's fully functional. He's riding his dirt bike, doing all of the things that you would want him to do. I can't think of another system that has the impact on pediatric patients that Shriners Children's does.
3: I wouldn't do anything else.
1: We're just so thankful that Kaysen is still here because things can change in the blink of an eye. Go online right now to loveshriners.org.
4: Come on, Liam, let's go. Get open. Come on, go for it. Wake up. Wake up, Liam. Oh, come on, use your head. Gotta want it. Dominate.
5: There he goes again. Liam's dad yelling from the stands, trying to relive his glory days.
6: I know. We're just trying to have fun out here and play with our friends. Like, it's not that deep.
5: He seriously needs to get a grip.
6: Does he really think he's helping Liam play better?
5: I feel bad for Liam. I know he's embarrassed his dad ruins every game like this. I mean, I would be too.
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10: 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Darren Frazier on Twitter. Live stream just went down on the laptop. Thank God for SiriusXM so I don't miss anything. Let's just get this fixed before Crack returns tomorrow. Not seeing him would be tragic. Have a great day, boys. Yes, we will get it fixed.
11: Yeah, fleeking doesn't matter as much, Gil.
10: Apparently not. Some clarification. Thank you, everybody, for chiming in on this. To the question of Vegas and the World Cup, Lawrence Anderson, Vegas was offered World Cup games. Allegiant refused to make the required field changes, or more accurately, for Marco Polo, Bobby Plump, 31, they couldn't host World Cup at Allegiant because the retractable grass tray is not wide enough for FIFA's specs, which I would imagine would be the case in Arizona as well. In other words, so other stadiums, like in Kansas City, made amends, but the two stadiums in Las Vegas and Arizona, Glendale, are so modern that to change those trays, if you will, right, where the field goes out and in, would require way too much money in renovations. RGB, hey guys, Derek was on with Mitch and Paul and explained that FIFA required millions of dollars of augmentation / deconstruction to a brand new stadium. Since it was partially funded by public funds, there was no desire to do so. That makes complete sense.
11: Yep.
10: Thanks, guys. Thanks all, Lawrence, Marco, and the RGB. Dell Mind the Gap Radio. Here you go, Kelly. Can Kelly share any secrets of weight loss and the key keeping it off? Mine is a 30-mile bike ride daily, he says. Kelly, the floor is yours.
11: That is good. I mean, it's going to be tough to beat that. I mean, look, I think been pretty open about this. I have been on Zepbound for a while now. I am ratcheting that down. But, I think it's a lot of the things you hear from a lot of people, Gil, right? Look, I cut out soda. I cut out eating out as much and definitely fast food and just cooking more fresh food at home. It doesn't mean you've got to go like crazy dieting. For me, at least, it was just watching what I was eating a little bit better, definitely getting rid of soda, and trying to do some type of exercise, you know, daily. Once you get into that routine, it's a lot easier to do once you get started doing it. So those would be the biggest piece of advice for me.
10: There it is. Kelly Billen on weight loss, everybody. Chris Felica joins us now, courtesy of the Progressive Guest Line, kind enough to do a second segment with us again, at Chris Felica on Twitter, the Bear. All right, Chris, quarterfinals are set. Tomorrow it's France and Morocco. Friday it's Spain and Belgium. Saturday, doubleheader, Norway, England, Argentina, Switzerland. What you got for us?
12: I mean, I've been told pounding water is also a key element of,
10: right.
12: of weight loss as well. Maybe throwing some tree bark too. I have not. I played a couple of things here. I did not play anything yet in France, Morocco. I played two things. I played Spain to nil against Belgium, harkening back to what the U.S. match was. I think what

0: like on the winds, even though these greens are pretty easy to hit, they're not necessarily easy to hold because you have a lot of slopes and undulations. So you got to hit the greens on the proper sides to give yourself good putts. But I think that is a good starting point there off the tee and approach. I did also a little bit around the green, which is also very weather dependent here.
1: Yes,
0: in
1: yes.
0: terms.

0: 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But right now, it's the little moments that will make the big moments possible. The choices you make before, during, and after pregnancy can have a big impact on the rest of your baby's life. Find tips to keep your baby safe and healthy at preparingforalifetime.com. It's more than just one moment. You're preparing for a lifetime.
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8: 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Back alongside Mark Malusis, Jensen Lewis here with you. It is a hump day edition of VSiN by the Books, but we are getting ever so close to football season. That means the college football season is on the horizon. 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
8: Well, if not for the World Cup, in the world's edition of football, you can get your fix every single week with one of the great podcasts we have here on the network, the College Football Betting Podcast, of course, from our great friend and co-host of VSiN Primetime, as well as the VSiN Morning Line, none other than Tim Murray. It has been billed as the year of the quarterback coming into this 2026 season, Moose, and Tim has some great insight mentioning some of the Heisman long shots he may be looking at down the board.
10: I have been calling it the year of the quarterback. The quarterbacks in this year's college football are going to be phenomenal, at least on paper. Whether, you know, I mean, people listening know, but, you know, you start with Arch Manning, Dante Moore, Julian Sayen, Trinidad Chambliss, Josh Hoover, the list goes on and on. So, look, you'll probably hear me make a case for a couple of guys further down the list, whether it be a Devin Dampier at Utah. I mean, heck, I'm looking at it right now. You've got Kevin Jennings, a multi-year starter at 74-1 to win the Heisman Trophy. You've got Avery Johnson, a multi-year starter at 80-1. And I'm not saying those guys are going to win it, but, you know, it does. I hate the word value, but it does feel like as you look up and down this board, you could really convince yourself on some big name quarterbacks, at some big prices right now.
8: Really good stuff there from Tim. The College Football Betting Podcast. Please like and follow wherever you get your podcasts. Okay, the way too early, as some like to say, Heisman Trophy odds here. Not a surprise at the top with C.J. Carr of the Fighting Irish at Notre Dame. 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He is 7-1 at DraftKings. Arch Manning, of course, with a very loaded and high-octane Texas Longhorn offense at 8-1. Those are your only single digits here, Moose. Then it gets to 10-1 with Dante Moore coming back to Oregon. Sky-high expectations for the Ducks out in the Pacific Northwest. Julian Sain of The Ohio State is around 12-1, 13-1. I wanted to start, though, with the first non-quarterback on this list, and that, of course, is star wide receiver Jeremiah Smith. The lowest number I've seen is 13-1. He is 14-1 here at DraftKings. I think he is absolutely worth a look here, at least as a value play. And many, many times, you know, we've seen quarterbacks end up being the finalists, if not the winners here in the last couple of decades, heck, throughout, you know, the entirety of this award being given out. But this is an elite receiver, man. And I know you got to go back to what Devonta Smith in 2020, the last time a non-quarterback ended up winning this award. But to me, you have the top five team in Ohio State. You're going to have the trigger man. Heck, he's almost level in some markets with Julian Sain, who's going to be getting him the ball. And I would have to believe, as the true alpha of this roster, his target share will be even higher than it was last year in Ohio State's regular season and run in the College Football Playoff. Thoughts from you. Is it worth kind of looking to offset what is an extremely deep quarterback-laden part of the top of this odds board for the Heisman? Would you want at least a piece of Jeremiah Smith before the season gets underway?
11: Yeah, I would. I you know, and I think 12 or 13-1. You know, the concerns, you know, to lay it out as a better would be that, you know, the Heisman has become, you know, more so a quarterback driven award than anything else. That's number one. Number two is the other concern you have is the fact that his quarterback is right there, even Steven with him at 13-1, to win the Heisman Trophy, right? The number three then would be, okay, well, what does that target share needs to look like, right? When you go back to it, like what, you know, does, you know, how many 12, 13 reception games does he have to have, right? And then the other issue is that as ridiculously talented as Jeremiah Smith is, and he's an unbelievable talent, he's going to be great in the National Football League, every defensive coordinator knows that as well. So if you're Julian Sain, are you force feeding him the football, or does it make your offense move a little bit easier given the coverage that's going to be slanted toward Jeremiah Smith's way to where then you get other guys involved in those offense? Those are the conversations you have to have. There's no doubting the talent. There's no doubting the ability of Jeremiah Smith since he cracked onto the campus out in Columbus, Ohio. It's like a man amongst boys, right? Yeah. He didn't look like you know, a late teenager when we first saw him. He looks like a guy. He looks like a grown man. But with all that being said, yeah, I think you have to get a fair share because I think he is, regardless of position, I think he is, you know, right there as being the top player in college football. So if you're getting 13-1 on Jeremiah Smith, I could understand that. Listen, you know, I need to see more from Arch Manning. C.J. Carr, I think, out in Notre Dame is an interesting one. I love Trinidad Chambliss down at Ole Miss. I really do. I get a little concerned in terms of Ole Miss. What do they look like this year in the SEC with everything that we saw from a year ago? But Chambliss showed himself to be an elite-level college quarterback a year ago and was a star on the rise during the College Football Playoffs, and I think we saw that, and I'm interested in looking at that. I think Smith's running mate Julian Sain deserves a little bit of love as well. If you go on the idea, Ohio State's a top-five team, He's coming off a year in which he had 33 touchdown passes. I think it was 8 interceptions on the season, threw for north of 3,200 passing yards during the course of the season. Completion percentage was right around 70%. I mean, just ridiculous when you're looking at Julian Sain, and he's sitting there 13-1, and I'm going on the idea that I don't think there's, you know, much of a negative, right? There's a higher ceiling when I'm looking at Sang, because I think that offense is going to be really good. Ohio State's going to be really good. They're going to be playing really meaningful games, and that offense goes through the quarterback. So I think there's an argument to be made. I can understand, you know, where you're going to make the argument that it's the year of the quarterback in college football, and contention runs deep when you're looking at this Heisman Trophy race. But clearly, when you look at Jeremiah Smith, deserves a little love if you go into the futures market and say, well, I'm going to get the best player overall in college football. I'm going to get 13-1. The concern levels, which I orchestrated and ran through before, those are the things that are standing in this way.
8: All right, so you know me. I love to do a little cross-board parlay action. I built it while you were giving your explanation. Tommy Fleetwood and Scottie Scheffler to finish top 20, including ties, here at the Genesis Scottish Open, parlayed with Jeremiah Smith to win the Heisman. That gets you to 33-1, or at least a little north of that. Now, that that I could sink my teeth into a little bit, just kind of knowing Lynx Golf here with Tommy Fleetwood, especially across the pond, Scottie Scheffler with what he has done here. That kind of intrigues me a little bit. So, again, we like to look at those creative ways to build some value and get a much better ROI, if nothing else, just knowing before the season, if you want to get invested in a non-quarterback, you know, Jeremiah Smith, an easy understanding of why he is that far up the odds board. Two other guys I'm going to throw at you, and of course, replacing Fernando Mendoza at Indiana, the national champions, going to be tough to do. But hey, you get Josh Hoover, one of the great transfers coming over from TCU. You know that Kurt Cignetti and that crew is a very pass-friendly, balanced attack offense. A classic good player in a good spot at a fair price. I mean, 15-1. Obviously, for a team that's going to have sky-high expectations trying to defend the national title.
11: It is, you know, and maybe they're Indiana fans, and an easy team to root for. If I wasn't there for the wedding, I'm not going to be there for the funeral. And I'm not telling you that Josh Hoover is going to be a disaster this year for Indiana. I just have a hard time envisioning back-to-back Heisman Trophy winners being Indiana Hoosiers. That's all. I mean, maybe I'm proven wrong, but I need a little bit more than 15-1 in the marketplace, Jensen, to get behind him. And I love what Cignetti has done, world of NIL, and love the way that he holds his team accountable, and they've invested in success and everything, and he's a football lifer. I mean, it's just great. It's the stuff that movies are made of. But, you know, I'd be more interested in Dante Moore. I'd be more interested in Trinidad Chambliss, either of the two Ohio State players, than I would Josh Hoover from Indiana.
8: I totally get it. Understand. Thank God Wes Reynolds isn't until the end of this program, so he doesn't hear some of that Indiana Hoosier slander from Mark Malusis. No, totally get it. Understand. But, boy, it is great to start talking some college football. Week zero will be here before you know it. End of the first half of the Major League regular season will be this Sunday, but some Wednesday leans that we might have next in the Daily Diamond.
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0: Ladies and gentlemen, good morning. Thursday, July 9th. Franchise Boarding Show, Eddie Radosovich, Ryan Chapman. CJ in the house. What's up?
1: How we be?
0: Well, we're here. I mean, it's July 9th.
1: We're in the middle of it.
0: July 9th. I'm going to say that a lot today, and probably a lot tomorrow, and maybe even a little bit more on Monday. We got to get through this, like, next week and a half. Got SEC Media Day coming up a week from Monday, down in Tampa. And then we'll kind of get into it. But other than that, we are in a sports Sahara Desert, if you will. Little Wimbledon. We'll get back into the World Cup today. Who plays? France?
1: France and Morocco. Yeah.
0: Yesterday, okay, that seems like that could be a good game.
1: First day in 27 without like a World Cup game or something going on there.
0: That it definitely felt like it.
1: That was jarring. We'd only had, in that 27 days too, we'd only had two of those days be one match days when it came to like the very first day and then the very first day of the knockouts. But good news, France, Morocco, that's two semifinalists from last go-round, so it should be an excellent game. I think we should be in good hands the rest of the way as far as that goes, but just got to pick it back up. It's also one of those things where, as excited as I am to like fire that thing up at 3 o'clock, outside of, you know, a little bit of Wimbledon action as we whittle down there, a little bit of Major League Baseball, there's just like not a lot else going on. I can't even today, like yesterday, I don't think I learned anything or really paid much attention, but I at least had the Big 12 Media Day stuff on in the background.
0: Where it's a lot more than I did.
1: It's a spot where it's like, hey, once Taylor Fritz bowed out, I was just like annoyed. It was something to put on in the background, even though, like I said, I don't know if I engaged with like a second of it.
0: I didn't take anything in. Couldn't tell you. Don't care. Maybe that's maybe the most important part of anything that came out of Big 12 Media Day over the last couple of days. I knew that if something was said that it would come across my timeline, didn't need to watch and see what anybody from TCU had to say yesterday.
1: Crazy thing is, there wasn't like anything that came across the timeline. You know what I mean?
0: No.
1: That it was outside of...
0: I don't think that there was anybody there covering the event.
1: Outside of our guy Sean Spicer that we covered yesterday and Colorado. And even that was not even the... like Colorado headlines of the last couple of years, CJ. That was the half-hearted, like, hey, they stink, but their quarterback just said that they didn't watch film, so, like, we should probably address this. But it was also kind of just like, and yeah, other Colorado stuff, we just, like, wave our hand in their direction.
2: I woke up yesterday morning, and this is how you know that we're in the depths of media season for college football. The first thing I saw yesterday morning was a tweet from Pete Thamel saying, can Dion truly turn around Colorado?
1: Yeah.
2: And I feel like I've been seeing that exact same headline at this exact same time for like 3 years running.
1: That's also how you know I think that we kind of talk about this yesterday. They looked around and said, wow, they're outside of the Texas Tech, your mark, whatever, and the monster thing, which we had talked about. There truly was nothing that I think they're just like, well, can we get a Dion headline as if that's going to do more than anything else. But
0: that's what you get for holding Media Day on July 7th and 8th.
1: Yeah.
0: I mean, I think that's a direct reflection of that.
1: It is.
0: So you had the entire stage, but nobody exactly came to the show.
1: It is scraping the very, very, very bottom of the barrel. But, you know,
0: it did kind of look just from pictures that I saw, did look kind of empty down there. I'm kind of interested to see. I need to talk to somebody that went down there. Maybe Katie McFarland went down there. It just didn't seem like there was as many people as there usually are for the media day contingencies.
1: Well, I think that just candidly, there'd be a ton of people that are, hey, there are very few times in the college sports calendar that you can truly like check out and you're fine to check out. And I think that usually like 4th of July, right off the back of that, now that it's, the 4th of July is no longer like the massive, massive recruiting day like it was for a couple of years. It feels like I bet there were a lot of people that are like, no, I'm not cutting my vacation short to head down to Frisco for 2 days.
0: Please, yeah, I stand with those people. I stand with those people. We might be getting to the end of this just in terms of any type of media day, especially in early July.
2: I just need to enter a machine that puts me to sleep for about 50 days so I can wake up right when football season's starting to kick up.
1: Yes. If we could fast forward simulate, I think that just about everybody would be like, sign me up for that.
2: It's like, can we just skip the entire rest of the month of July?
1: I I did appreciate, I think my favorite thing about Big 12 Media Days had nothing to do with anything in Frisco. I guess it was sort of a carried on to like the Texas Tech fan online's reaction to the Sean Dillard question, where they're just like, can't wait to be somewhere else. I'm just like, who wants you? I, like, you know who was not? You thought like the Big 12 treated you unfairly for trying to play an athlete who had pretty clearly had a large file of proof that he had gambled on anything and everything. You thought that the Big 12 was against it? You think that like the Big 10 or the SEC was going to handle that any different? You think that they want you after you're out there doing everything you can to play someone who like touched the third rail of sports? I was like, I don't know where you guys think you're going, but good luck to you and appreciate.
0: I don't know. Cody Campbell can keep spending the money. I think the SEC would find a place for him. That's a long ways down the road, though. And it's certainly not going to happen this season. It's certainly not going to happen today. I don't know, though. There is an aura coming out of Lubbock, though, that for a team that has won one Big 12 championship, certainly feels... They're feeling themselves, I guess, is probably the best way to say it, the nicest way to say it.
2: Hang the banner.
0: I guess they can hang one.
2: They have the one.
1: They've got the one.
0: Big 12 championship.
1: They've also got the tweet about bringing 30,000 extra people to the Big 12 championship game, so they can start not just with the banner, but kind of building the wall and whatever facility or whatever that they want. So more power to them.
0: Good luck to them.
2: It's a lot of tortillas to go through.
1: Tortillas.
0: I do love tortillas. Tortillas are great.
1: Yeah, I think that we're all in on tortillas always.
0: I'm pro tortilla.
1: But I did think underrated in that bit too was like trying to equivocate tortillas flying onto the field to like the paddle people in Stillwater. It's like, are the paddle people throwing paddles at Deion Sanders? I don't think that's happening.
0: It was an all-time bad quote, or I guess question. Just an all-time moment, though, at a Big 12 media today that maybe we're getting to the end of. Didn't see a whole lot of what was said by anybody else yesterday, though.
1: No.
0: That's going to be my biggest takeaway from Big 12 media day. That and realizing that Noah Fifita is still at Arizona. And apparently they handed out Heisman like propaganda for him yesterday.
1: Oh, nice. We got pamphlets. We're going back to the old school.
0: Yeah, but I have him number one. Not really.
1: Coming out of Big 12 Media Day, he can take the top spot if he so wishes.
2: This is Avery Johnson erasure.
0: I is that kid good?
2: No. Well, you would hope so, but
0: I think he'll be better this year. We'll see what Kansas State does. I'm kind of intrigued to see what Colin Klein can do in his first year. Still kind of weird that he's up there as a head coach now. I know that they were wanting a little bit more from him, though, over the last couple of years.
1: This is how you know that Big 12 Media Day didn't quite break through. Now, we know that going to the front page of college football for the Worldwide Leader doesn't always lead you to the actual biggest stories, but here's what they've currently got. The Inside the Source Beat saga, they're like big read. The next top stories are NIL Clearinghouse has rejected $9 million in deals, NCAA Open Source Beat Inquiry into Cincy. There was just a general asking some of the senior quarterbacks who hadn't redshirted yet if they plan on coming back next year for their fifth year. And then Sharon Moore's ex-assistant, Sue Smith. Like, there's no other, like, Big 12 headlines.
0: It's crazy. That's actually kind of sad.
1: It's insane. And it's like, that's the only, like, thing that was happening in the college football world the last 48 hours. And that is it. You have to get down to headline number 10. To get to another Big 12 headline, and it's Deion can't wait for CU opener after 3-9 season.
0: Not a good situation.
1: Rough sledding for the folks down in Frisco the last 48 hours.
2: When your main talking point is Monster Energy, there's not a whole lot that's going on. I'm sorry to say.
1: Yeah, if that had enough oxygen to like have the big enough breakthrough, but that was like one of the dominant headlines, it's probably not a good thing.
0: I think there would have been more headlines if it would have been a little bit closer to the end of July. I get it. I know where they went early. It just doesn't seem like it was worth the squeeze. Maybe a lot of things that Brett Yormark does, not worth the squeeze at the end of the day.
1: Good luck to the ACC. You're on the
0: clock. Are they next week?
1: They're the next week group down in or over whatever. In Charlotte.
0: I think that my attention span for anything coming out of ACC Media Day will be about the same as it was for Big 12 Media Day. Maybe a little bit different when we get to the Big Ten and the SEC. 6:11 franchise boarding show. Got Wimbledon started up here in a couple, about an hour, hour and a half.
1: Coco
0: in the first SEC or the first SEC first semifinal match today. Should be good. Be back.
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0: Walk away. Walk away.
1: Oh.
0: F was that? Welcome back. Inventing a new language over here.
1: Tired today. And I didn't do anything yesterday. I literally didn't do anything. I mean, we recorded the pod, but other than that, there was nothing to be done.
0: I think that, so this time of year, for us, there's this thing that happens where I think, like, it's the one time that my body goes, like, oh, it actually is a downtime.
1: In fact,
0: like,
1: I'm going to the floor.
0: It's time to rest, that kind of thing. Although yesterday, we hit a big moment around the house. We got both fences back up officially.
1: Oh, wow.
0: So
1: we will rebuild.
0: We will rebuild. Now, it's not fully done because there's still, like, the massive trunk of a tree, but we, like, threw a chain around it and drove it, like, 5 feet so that it's at least in our yard so we could get the fence back up. So I looked at Dad, and I was like, that is a next week issue. Because
1: that is hard labor.
0: I was like, this has been 3 straight days, especially just from when I happen to get home from here. I'm out in the yard working from, like, 11 to 4 and, you know, the hottest possible part of the day. But it's like, got to get it done because Scout the dog was ready to riot that she didn't have her backyard to meander about it.
1: It does make you, in a way, I think, feel for the people that do work outside every day.
0: Oh, yeah.
1: Especially this time of the year. I don't know how anybody does it. I understand why people go and, get up early and go get things done. Especially if you're going to have to be outside all day. It was sweltering yesterday.
0: Dude, there was... So, if you leave our street... So, it's not quite like on our street, but the street right across from us, there were 2 different houses. 2 trees fully upended. One of them got lucky, and the tree merely swiped the chimney.
1: That's right.
0: And completely clattered through the entire fence. The one that was less lucky, the tree in the front yard, branches were sticking through the roof. Like you could tell, hole in the roof. The last 2 days, there was a massive crane that was just out there having to get the trees off the house. And then there were some roofers that had come by and just put some patches on it. And as I was, like, driving in and seeing that the roofers were just getting started, I was like, at least I'm, like, not standing on top of a house with black shingles on.
1: Oh, they were, like, getting started this morning?
0: It was as I was, like, driving in the last 2 days, so, like, 11:30, I almost wanted to pull over and be like, what do you guys need? Like, I see you've got water, but, like, what do you actually need? Because this is just going to be the start of a long, long, miserable day.
1: I would imagine they need rain.
0: It was like...
1: They need rain to just stop the day.
0: They probably needed to patch it and then rain to come. Because if it rains while there's the big gaping hole in the roof, they're probably sitting there going, there's not much we can do, but we probably feel like we failed here. So I was just looking around going, good luck to everybody. It seems that our whole neighborhood is just like piles and piles and piles of trees and limbs waiting to be picked up, which I think that process starts today. But I was just, we got the fence back up, which meant that as I was walking out this morning, Scout the dog got to just get tossed back out there so she could do her boarding stuff. And she was like, so happy. I was like, hey, now you have to come back inside though. Cause I'm like, I gotta leave. Like, let's go. It's
1: a bad situation down there. It's going to be a hell of a job having to go around and pick up all those, limbs and branches and trees. Basically, cause there were some places that I saw down there in Norman, especially like when you get over on the west side of town. And then, you know, obviously through campus area, off Main Street, they're basically having to pick up like whole trees.
0: Yeah. Oh yeah. That's kind of our situation. It was basically, I think that if we're like 3 or 4 streets into the neighborhood, you just have to turn in and look left and right, and there are entire trees,
1: it's like
0: there
1: mountains are, of trees.
0: It's at least like 5 or 6 entire trees just on my. You know, it takes me 45 seconds to get to our street once we're in our little subdivision. And I'm just like, man, this was a total disaster to it. Not the best way to close your 4th of July.
1: No, not at all. I think that they, they had to cancel some of the fireworks stuff. I know down in Norman, I think they're doing the Reeves stuff tomorrow night.
0: Yeah, Reeves Park is getting Friday back night. Up there. It's the rescheduled. So,
1: we can take those in.
0: Yeah, I know that. I know the Bone Man is taking his fam over there. He was getting ready for that. I was like, as much as That sounds great. I think that I'm going to skip out on that. Although nice of them to throw a big fireworks celebration for my birthday. We appreciate it. Thank you, Reeves Park.
1: That is a nice little celebration.
0: Hat tip.
1: All right. Well, you got any plans tomorrow?
0: Yes.
1: Outside of sleeping in?
0: I don't know what they are because Kylie's basically just like, we're going to dinner. She is like not forking over any of the details or anything like that. So we're just kind of like along for the ride.
1: It's kind of nice though, knowing yeah. that you don't have to really participate in anything.
0: Oh yeah. It's just,
1: you'll be a full participant, but you don't have to participate in any of the decision making.
0: Should be good there. So just sleeping in. If the U.S. hadn't like totally embarrassed themselves, obviously, was thinking about trying to get together like a celebration of you know, the United States and soccer at like the pool. But with that not happening, I think I'm just going to like, they'll just be low key. We'll grab some dinner and make it happen. So,
1: maybe it'll end up being a blessing.
0: Yeah. It'll be, in a weird way, though, I know I could have said this today and it probably like would have woken up tomorrow and just been a ball of stress. But it's like if they had gotten to the quarterfinal, not supposed to beat a Spain team. If they kind of got spanked, it'd be like, hey, this is more of a...
1: Yeah, it would have flipped.
0: It's like happy to get to this point type situation, but to get smothered and covered, I guess, by Belgium on Monday night, that was left the bad taste in the mouth.
1: I think that it probably should have.
0: Although
1: left a bad taste in your mouth.
0: I did appreciate... So there's... I don't know if this made its way to your timeline. I know that you were looking for some portal news for the U.S. men yesterday. We didn't get it.
1: Yeah, we need to steal more foreigners.
0: We're, I think
1: that's probably the next best answer.
2: Can we just hand out birthright citizenship to some of the best soccer players?
0: Well, I pitched this to Eddie yesterday, I think, that we need to hope that the everyone that descended upon the United States, that we just need to keep them hanging out here long enough to... have the kiddos, but we've got a couple of like dual nationals that we're trying to win the battle for. I did see yesterday though, Fox's like lead soccer writer put out this big column about how like if you thought Monday was bad, imagine how bad it could be if the U.S. like rehires Mauricio Pochettino. And I was like, all right, we need to put down the meth pipe and maybe relax a little bit.
1: Oh, some people are already out on Coach Poch.
0: Yeah, that guy is the one that same dude who basically was like, it's a crying disgrace that the U.S. fired Greg Berhalter after we couldn't get out of our group at Copa America.
1: Who
0: stuff
1: is
0: like
1: this guy?
0: I was like, hey, Greg Berhalter's not going to love you. Like you can keep writing about him, but I don't think that giving Poch like 18 months and was it awful? Yes. Is that the kind of stuff that he was supposed to win? Also, yes. But it's like, what was he supposed to? He had like 11 guys that could compete and I would not even put it to 11. Like he had a goalie. We had Tim Ream, which I love Tim Ream, but it's like he had nine guys and no real options off the bench. Like, what do he want to do?
1: Who is this writer?
0: Let me go find him.
1: Oh, it's not like I didn't know if this was like the Dan Wolken of
0: he's Fox's lead soccer writer. The best part about Fox's World Cup coverage has been the people that are not Fox people that they've brought in. So.
1: Not a strong suit.
0: Yeah. Now, there was a report yesterday that Fox has made back their entire World Cup bid, which is almost half a bill, in just a hydration break commercial break. So I don't think that Fox is going anywhere. But
1: interesting. That makes sense, though. Been some awesome games, too.
0: Yeah, it's been...
1: I think the next, I guess four or six. The next six are going to be pretty awesome as well.
0: It's Doug McIntyre. Soccer lead journalist, and we appreciate Doug. He at least like had some like, I think he's a moron, but at least you could like follow the thought process A to B to C in that. But I was just like, Doug, could we just maybe stop? Please and thank you. Please and thank you.
1: I think instead of getting really good at soccer, we're just really good at blaming everybody else.
0: We are good at that.
2: That's your birthright as an American.
0: That's true.
1: I think it's the most American thing that you can do.
0: Although I do have to say, this round of it feels a little half-hearted. Like, it feels like we're just running back. We've done the pay-for-plays, why the U.S. will never be good at soccer.
1: Sure.
0: Is that, like, wrong? I don't necessarily think so, but I'm just like, hey, we've kind of, like, this is...
1: it's not necessarily wrong, but it's not the reason.
0: It's also, this has been identified. Like, this is not, like, a new angle on this, and nothing has also changed in the, like, 16 years that's been identified. So at some point, like, you can write it if you want, but ain't going to change anything. You know what I mean?
1: Yeah.
0: And guess what?
1: I mean, I think that it kind of, it just is what it is.
0: Yeah.
1: I mean, I don't know. I kind of side with the fact that it just isn't. It isn't the biggest thing in the world to a lot of people in this country.
0: And
1: I don't know if that, like, that doesn't necessarily mean that. I don't think that there is, like, a direct correlation between that and us not being able to train, provide, you know, what produce the best soccer players in the world.
0: It's also, part of it is, as much as would I love the U.S. men to be what the U.S. women have been, like, absolutely. But you look around, places where this isn't as big an issue because every single sporting leaning in the country is hurtling toward how do we have the best soccer team.
1: Mm-hmm.
0: Germany, since they were in the World Cup final in 2014, has not won a knockout game. Brazil, who is as big dog as it gets internationally, has had a rough 12 years. Like, when you're talking about stuff like this, like, is there stuff that you can do to maybe grease the wheels with your sporting structures and stuff? Yes. But also, sometimes, like, there just aren't generations that are as good as the others.
1: Yeah.
0: And that's stuff that, like, the biggest soccer countries do. So, like, how sure. is one that where soccer is like, hey, there's a bunch of kids that want to play football and baseball and basketball. And it's like, those kids also aren't wrong for, like, liking to play other sports. You know what I mean?
1: No, it definitely.
0: It's also so weird that pay-to-play is a big, like, I think you could just, like, expand that to a bunch of American sports. And I know that right now we don't have an Andre Agassi or a Pete Sampras or a, you know, prime Serena or anything like that. But if you look up and down, I mean, Eddie, since we've been doing this show together, how many times do we look around and go, man, on the men's and women's sides of all these majors, there's like five or six seeded Americans and there's an unseeded American that makes runs. And it's not just one. It's like on the women's side, you've had Maddie Keys and Coco, and Pagula is a fixture in the second weekend of all these tournaments. And then you look up and I know Fritz was feeling banged up, but it's like between Fritz and Tiafo, and you have like Lerner Tienko. It's like that is a full pay to play thing. And it seems like it's going okay.
1: Yeah. There's definitely a nice little surge. But then again, you look at the, and I think it's because it's been dominated by probably three or four people over the last 20 something years. Kind of crazy to me that the, U.S. hasn't had a major winner since, like, I think they said 2004.
0: Yeah, on the men's side?
1: Yeah.
0: Yeah, it's...
1: Was it a major winner or just a Wimbledon winner?
0: I think
1: it was a major winner.
0: Yeah, I think that's probably right, because, I mean, you're looking at basically Andy.
1: Yeah, you've had, you know, beyond 15-plus years of basically three guys.
0: And on the back end of that, like, I don't think anyone was singing the praises of Italian tennis, but then the next wave has Jannik Sinner, who looks like he's going to be the next big guy, and it's like, that papers it over, right? Now, Spanish tennis was in, like, a really good spot, but, like, Swiss tennis wasn't, like, this powerhouse. They just had Roger Federer. Serbian tennis wasn't necessarily a powerhouse. They just had Novak Djokovic. It's, like, kind of random what country gets guys that are, like, the greatest of all time. You know what I mean? And then that just, like, papers it over for 20 years.
1: Well, they come out of nowhere.
0: Then you've got guys, speaking of come out of nowhere, how about the quali that is...
1: Yeah, I'm cheering for him.
0: The Brit. Now that...
1: Eitri or whatever.
0: Yeah, now that Fritz is out of that side of the draw, it's like, yes. Especially because if he beats Zverev, the Wimbledon final for a, you know, British qualifier would happen on his birthday. Like, you're telling me that wouldn't be...
1: It would be the Dietrich guy's birthday on Sunday?
0: Yeah, his birthday is July the 12th. That would be just incredible.
1: Sick. Well, I'm definitely cheering for him tomorrow. But I feel like you have to.
0: Yeah,
1: especially against Zverev, where nobody likes. I mean, that entire building's going to be.
0: It should be a madhouse.
1: What's his first name? Matthew?
0: I think.
1: Is it Dietrich?
0: It's Petri.
1: I knew it was something Re.
0: Yeah, Petry, as far as
1: that. God bless him. I did watch a little bit of his match yesterday.
0: He was, I mean, he's not just rolled. He's been dominant. It's been.
1: It seems like there's maybe a higher power.
0: It's been crazy.
1: At work here. When was the last time that an Englishman won or even was in the final at Wimbledon?
0: Or sorry, Ferry. Ferry. My fault.
1: Ferry. I knew it had something to do with an R-E.
0: English, I know it
1: ended with R-Y.
0: Yeah, English is another, because if you're looking at just like UK, it was Andy Murray.
1: Okay.
0: Who's,
1: I always liked Andy Murray.
0: Who's Scottish. That was a fun, like, that was a fun story for 2 years when Scotland was getting closer to like, hey, do we want to put forth a referendum that would, we would like withdraw from the UK and just be Scotland? And everyone was like, in the tennis world, well, Andy Murray needs to win in the next 2 years, because otherwise, if he becomes Scottish and wins, it doesn't hit the same. Just random, but, you know, he
1: got it. I always liked Andy Murray. Big golfer, too.
0: Yeah, he was also like a self-deprecating curmudgeon a little bit, like in the best way. Where
1: that might be how Scots are. I don't know any Scottish people, but
0: yeah,
1: it just seems like that's what they're about.
0: It's also just like, hey, you could be one of the all-time greats, but when you play at the exact same time, it's not just Federer, Nadal, and Djokovic, but prime Federer, Nadal, Djokovic, you just look around and you're just like, yeah, man, it just is what it is. We're out here and we're doing the thing, and hopefully
1: I'm going to just collect, you know, $1.5 million checks for third, fourth place, and I'll be fine.
0: Yeah, I'm just going to be a constant fixture in at least the quarterfinal, and it's going to be, you're going to be right.
1: For some reason, it gives me some Adam Scott vibes. Speaking of,
0: can see that.
1: Scottish Open. I need to turn that on here in a second. All right, 6:32, Franchise Boarding Show. We will get the Coco Gauff at the semifinal action today. She's playing Munchova, right?
0: Yeah, 7:30 is the projected start time for that.
1: Can't wait. She's going to beat that ass.
0: 6-1 all time.
1: Get her into a Wimbledon final.
0: But a slight underdog this
1: week. Oh, she's an underdog today?
0: She's very, very slight.
1: Munchova's just been insane.
0: Yeah, Munchova.
1: She's the one that beat Amanasova, right?
0: That was...
1: See, these are the two that I get mixed up.
0: Yeah, that was an all-American affair. That was Maddie Keys and Amanasova that battled out each other.
1: Who am I thinking of? Maybe Amanasova. Can't say any of these tennis players' names.
0: She's the one that beat Osaka.
1: Yeah.
0: Machova.
1: Think of somebody else then. Whatever.
0: Yeah, she is technically, as of this morning, the like Wimbledon futures favorite, but everyone's like plus 200. I think that the futures market's just like, I don't know, you pick.
1: That's kind of where we're at with women's tennis right now. It just seems like there are so many. I don't know if it's parity. But
0: yeah,
1: there are so many people that can beat just about anybody.
0: I think so, because it's like if you're in the top 20, depending on like draw and surface, you can like it doesn't take a lot to tell yourself I can make a run here, because everybody's been doing it here the last 3 or 4 years.
1: Yeah, you just got to get a good draw in your bracket and get a good good couple upsets in front of you.
0: Yeah, it's just basically like, hey, can you or someone else upset Sabalenka? And if so, and Iga. From there, everything opens up.
1: All right. We shall return here on the Franchise Boarding Show. Be back.
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0: Franchise the Boarding Show. We're Margaret Qualley and Jack Antonoff. Do we know who that
1: Jack Antonoff
0: are you familiar with
1: is
0: them?
1: A decently famous musician and producer. He was part of Fun, if you remember them.
0: I'm aware.
1: He also does a ton of work. He produces a great deal of Taylor Swift, Lord. He had a hand in Kendrick's last album. Mm-hmm. Margaret Qualley, actress, big fan.
0: Okay. We did not know anything about it. They were all over the timeline yesterday.
1: Yeah, we are. I think
0: they're getting divorced.
1: I believe so. I think we're Team Margaret.
0: Hate that.
1: If you do any, Margaret research, I think we're all Team Margaret here on the Franchise Boarding Show.
0: What is she? What was she in? Did I know any of the movies?
1: Most recently, her biggest thing she was in most recently probably The Substance, which I don't know if probably not an Eddie film.
0: That did not come across my radar. Goes.
1: Let's see. She was in Once Upon a Time in Hollywood.
0: I'm aware of the movie.
1: If you checked through, she was in the weird one with, who was the chick from Parks and Rec? Audrey Plaza. Uh-huh. It was like a weird, like, buddy cop, but not buddy cop, like, attempted a comedy, stuff like that.
0: Okay. Well, we wish them the best in their new lives, but I did not... I was not familiar with either of them yesterday.
1: Guess that is, they're the first casualty of the Swift wedding, I suppose.
0: Mm.
1: As that is the root of all of the separation rumors, was something about the Swift wedding, and then Margaret Qualley, like, deleted all the wedding photos off her Instagram account, which is usually a telltale sign that something's amiss.
0: I kind of like that. I kind of like that. They went to the wedding, and they're like, we just can't our love isn't real enough.
1: Yeah, we can't be doing this, can't be doing that. So good luck to them, but yeah, Team Margaret in this.
0: Yeah, sure, I'll join you on that side of the picket fence.
1: Yeah, otherwise feels like the Swift wedding slash like the Odyssey press tour beginning has shut down Page Six for the most part. Outside of that, it feels like we were like taking it off.
0: What are they? What's the press tour for?
1: Well, it's just debuting around. Like next week is the official debut of the Odyssey for Mr. Nolan crew. So they did a big premiere in Paris.
0: Is this a build on of some other movies?
1: No, it's just remaking like The Odyssey, basically. So,
0: like the book
1: of the Iliad and Odyssey fan.
0: Yeah.
1: Yes.
0: Okay. Good luck. Was that good? Was it good the first time around?
1: Well, I'd say that like the story is one of the classics. There have been a ton of like iterations of it.
0: I read it back in the day. If I remember correctly,
1: it's basically, this is one of the things that Nolan's doing it. Everybody's in it. And generally it's tough to screw up a like Greek or Roman, like sword and sandal type movie. So I think I'm just kind of like in.
0: And this is going to be a movie for the theater.
1: Yes. A theater
0: like
1: experience.
0: A TV thing.
1: For, I think next, like a week from today is basically like the official debut of it or whatever. So
2: get on out to your local IMAX.
1: The great Brady Tramp and I, tickets locked down, so we'll be going next Friday.
0: Okay.
1: We can report back. I guess we won't report back, so we'll then go to Tampa, but we can report back after that.
2: We're going to need some live reviews.
1: I don't know. I think I might get yelled at if we do the live reviews, because we did find, apparently, the Quail Springs IMAX is doing

0: into like 70 millimeter format. So Brady and I went ahead and grabbed that just to be like, yeah, literally give us the biggest screen that you can and we'll just sit back and eat popcorn for 3 hours and call it a day.
1: The theater. Maybe there will be a movie this year that brings me back.
0: What was the one that we...
1: No promises, though.
0: That we had said it had an outside chance that didn't... Was it Gladiator 2 that had an outside chance?
1: I think it was Gladiator 2, and I never saw it. And I think I feel pretty good about it.
0: Yeah, I think you're okay.
1: I don't think I missed anything. I don't think anybody was talking about
2: it. I don't think you're alone in that way of thinking.
0: Yeah, I think you're okay. For me, the best part of Gladiator 2 was... I enjoy when a movie gives you like a popcorn bucket or whatever that's on theme, but I've never bought any of them. I just like the thought behind it. The Gladiator 2 was like just a big Colosseum, just bowl thing, though. I did actually buy that, and I legitimately use it like once a week. It's maybe the best thing that I ever did.
1: It's kind of like the, what was it? The cup that you could refill for $75. Where was that at?
0: At the World Series.
1: Was that the World Series?
0: Yeah,
1: that's right.
0: It was like the Yeti.
1: Forgot about that. Kind of sounds like that.
0: Yeah, it was one of those things that I kind of thought was like, we'll see. If not, you know, whatever. It might be fun to just bring it randomly. It's like, nope, I use this like once a week. I was like, good job, Ryan. You actually cashed in on something for once. Good job.
1: All right. Well, you know, outside of the movie industry, I don't know if there's anything that bores me more right now than any of the college football talk out there. It does elicit the start of what should be a pretty good run here. I need to go buy it today. I need to go pick up the Phil Steele. I know we're going to talk to him this morning at 8:30. But it's little things like that kind of get me a little bit closer and closer to getting back in.
0: Yes.
1: On the football scene.
0: I ordered my pick six. I was inspired. I ordered mine yesterday.
1: Yeah, I ordered mine too.
0: So we need to get
1: to be here like this weekend.
0: I know. We need to get that bad boy in. But basically, I just need to have them by the time that I'm on the plane to Tampa. Because that is when you go like almost cover to cover as far as that goes. And we'll talk to Phil. We'll obviously be very OU-centric. But I always appreciate that Phil is just like, if you follow him on Twitter or whatever, like, it'll be February, and he's like, got to film with five more coaches. We are getting closer and closer to putting that thing together. I can't imagine the hours that Phil puts into that every single year.
1: He's a man that actually gets out and does a lot of the reporting on it himself, doing interviews and talking to coaches, and the coaches have a good enough relationship with him to spend time with him and actually give him a little bit of information about each of their teams, which is kind of cool. Don't see that too often in today's times.
0: It feels like it's something that could have gotten like, you know, lost to the just how things are these days. But it's good to see that even like I always really enjoy when like the young up and coming coaches, that it's almost like they sound like they're just excited to be like, holy crap, I just got the call from Phil.
1: Well, they've been, I'm sure, growing up in a world where they would probably pick those up, especially when they were GAs and all that kind of stuff back in the day. It's kind of a full circle moment for a lot of those guys. I'm sure Eric Morris is kind of like that as well. Should be fun, though. I'm excited about this season. It's going to be a lot of fun.
0: I just can't wait. And like for us, part of it, though, is I am incredibly excited, but it's almost like got to pace yourself because our first 6 weeks are going to be so hectic and chaotic with trips to the big house and to Athens. And then you close out your first like 6-7 weeks with OU Texas. It's going to be almost like we're going to have lived a whole football season's worth and have to look around and go, exhale, we got half this thing still to go.
1: I am excited about that, and I'm excited about the exhaustion that's going to come with the first couple of weeks of the season. But I guess we'll mess with that in due time. Still got about 2 months to go before we really get under the way with it, but this is all kind of the start of it, which is kind of exciting in and of itself.
0: Yeah, talking season is feels like Big 12 Media Day was kind of the soft opening for talking season, and then we will fully get this thing underway, certainly by the end of the month.
1: It seemed like everything went well with Oklahoma State down in Frisco. I'm not going to sit here and say that I know a whole lot about the 87 guys that they have now on the roster, but it does look like from a from just like a star standpoint, you got two guys in the backfield that you can build around. now it's going to be up to Eric Morris and obviously the rest of the coaching staff, especially on the offensive line side of things, to get that figured out. Because I do think that, like, I was talking to my dad about this last night. The Big 12 was just so bad last year. Like, oh, she was obviously bad at a bad conference. But I think it's there for the taking, just in terms of, like, having an opportunity to get down to Arlington Big 12 championship. I don't know if Oklahoma State's going to be in there this year. But I do think that there's a number of teams that should be a lot better just from top to bottom as a conference.
0: And it plays into kind of what the theme of the league has been these last couple of years. And in a weird way, the Sorsby situation does open up where it feels like Tech is in a spot to try to consolidate some of that power at the top of the Big 12 and say Tech plus whoever you want to party with Tech in Arlington. But as good as I think like the Tech even is going to be again, not knowing who that quarterback is, there might be two slots back open up there, which for that, when you look at, I mean, veteran quarterbacks in different ways, whether it be Fifita, right? Or is it someone like a DJ Lagway who's had some up and down experiences, but can he get healthy and then just be able to put it all together at Baylor? Or a guy like Bestemaker who will have Hawkins have his same head coach? Is that going to be enough for him to just be like, if you can give me half a second of protection, I know where I want to put the football in. I know how Eric Morris wants me to play. Then it's just about translating that and scaling that up, which we've seen. I'm not putting the Indiana expectations on it, but we've seen like that can be very, very successful, especially if you're learning a new league as opposed to a new coach and a new system and honestly, new teammates, because it's going to be a lot of the same guys.
1: Yeah, it's crazy.
0: It's different than
1: there's so many of them coming in from North Texas or just in general. So many of them.
0: Yeah, it's different than the like even the Mateer Arbuckle situation, because it's like that was same system, same coach, but a lot of hey, we're teaching this to a bunch of new guys together, as opposed to it's like half the room that's teaching to the other half of the room with all the North Texas players.
1: That type of synergy or whatever you want to call it, I think is a good thing. I know that he was quoted. Eric Morris was quoted about. They have 42 guys, I think they said, on their operations staff, and 35 of them came with him from North Texas, which is kind of crazy. Be interesting to see if the, what's it called? Like the, not synergy, but what am I thinking of? Maybe the, chemistry? Would that be the right way to say
0: yeah.
1: it? Maybe. I don't think that's the word I'm looking for, but I do think it. That means something. It's kind of like we were talking about when Battier and Arbuckle came in last year together. Just their language and not understanding what they're going to be doing. Just understanding, the elementary rules of the offense of what they're wanting to do should be a positive thing.
0: Well, even when results waxed way into Norman, it was never a...
1: A communication thing.
0: Well, I don't think anyone was concerned about, like, the culture. The culture was good, but it was also, like, Brent Venables had to take time to stop down, and maybe not for certainly like Todd Bates or Miguel Chavis, but even on the defensive side of the ball, Jay Vlai, Brandon Hall, those guys had high expectations, but they needed to learn Brent's expectation for it in year one and then how to reflect that. That's not an issue that's going to happen in Stillwater. Like, as far as coming in and needing to reset a culture, you've got a bunch of people top to bottom that know exactly not just what it looks like, what Eric Morris wants it to look like, but how to take that look and turn it into success. And it's really, really, really hard to quantify like how helpful that can be when you're trying to turn a ship around that's kind of been adrift for a couple of years.
1: No doubt. 6:52 Franchise Morning Show. Hour number one in the books. Hour number two ahead.
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1: As per usual, I haven't even looked. I don't even, do we even get big story of the day emails anymore?
2: Yes, I know that.
1: I'm kind of intrigued. What? Just humor me. What was it today?
2: You ready? Buckle up.
1: What sport would it be from?
2: Buckle up. It's from the sport football.
1: Oh, okay. Don't even begin to try to tell me it has anything to do with Big 12 Media Day.
2: Big 12 Media Day is in the rear view.
1: No way. It's not in my rear view. I didn't pass down that street.
2: We didn't look.
1: I didn't go down the street. How could it be my rear view?
2: I don't know what was the equivalent of us with Big 12 Media Days, because we didn't ever drive by. We didn't like circle around the block just to see what was up.
1: It was like the, I'm trying to think. It would have been like a party that I said that I'm going to go to, and I had no intention of ever going to.
2: Well, it's the one where you're like, hey, I've got whatever. I've got this work thing, or I've got this. Maybe I'll bounce by after. Like, if you guys, let me know if you guys are still getting after it, because I'll roll through. Maybe.
1: But I don't even think that we were invited. We weren't invited to the party.
2: Well, I think
1: we might have been like, yeah, maybe. I don't know.
2: I think Big 12 Media Day was one that they put the flyer like on the cork board at Starbucks. That's just like, hey, this is happening. Come through for everybody.
1: It's fair.
2: But it just kind of becomes background noise. You know what I mean? Like, it's like, oh, and then the flyer's up for 3 months after the event. And you're just like, hey, we could pull that down. This is come and gone.
1: We, not only has it come and gone, but we need to probably just move on. There's bigger and better parties to go to. It's good to see everybody down there, though. I do want to say that. I still have a little bit of FOMO not being down there for stuff like that.
2: Yeah.
1: I'm going to have a major amount of FOMO in a week and a half. I'm not going to Tampa.
2: Yeah, I'm just doing the one-day stop-in, so I think it's just going to be just enough to obviously do what we need to do, but see...
1: It seemed like overload to send four of us to Tampa, and Bob's going down there. They're going on to Disney World afterwards, but Parker and George and I'm going to just hold everything down from a video standpoint. I don't need to be down there.
2: Well, especially when...
1: For one day.
2: The video stuff that you really, really need, you can just pull off the...
1: Exactly.
2: Like the thing.
1: Exactly.
2: The big file.
1: We can do shows from here.
2: That was the, it's like, I'm basically headed down for our link up with Brent Venables. And then everything else, it's just kind of like, and Brady just happened to be there because he was going to be in Tampa that week anyway. And he was just like, do you want me to bounce over?
1: Oh,
2: that'd be great. That'd be perfect. Come on through.
3: I think we even got one of the interns who was going to be down there.
2: Very nice.
1: Why?
2: Get in the mix, I guess.
1: Like, we're sending them, or they were already
2: going
1: to be down there?
3: I think they're already going.
1: Gotcha.
2: Yeah.
1: That makes more sense. What's going on in Tampa? Why is everybody going to be in Tampa?
2: I don't know. Like,
3: summer in Florida.
2: The Rays are out, like we said, so there's not a even like a Rays stopping.
1: I didn't know if there was like a... I don't know if Brady was on like his summer tour following Metallica or something.
2: Well, not quite that. I just know... I think that the situation there was like... Basically, one of the family friends has like an extra condo or something out there. So if they just ever want to like stop through and just be like, hey, we'll link up with a family friend. Also, if you want to go like a beach or whatever, like we're here anyway type situation, which it's like, yeah, I'm happy. I would be all in on that setup anyway.
1: Never been to Tampa. I don't know what's going on in Tampa.
2: Same. I've only ever been to the other side of Florida.
1: Accurate.
2: As far as the southern, part of the peninsula down there.
1: Well, I guess technically I've been to Pensacola and Tallahassee, but yeah, that's the extent. Never did the Destin stuff. Never done 30A. I don't know. I'd like to go down there at some point, maybe.
2: We either stopped at Gulf Shores or made it all the way down to Miami. Like there wasn't a lot of stopping in the in between.
1: Been to Orlando, but that was more of the bowl trip that we made down there. I don't know. Looking forward to Gainesville, though, this year. Should be fun.
2: Yeah, I'm excited just to stop through the SWAT. Like, I've been through Gainesville a couple times, like, in the summer, but never for...
1: I've just drove through. I haven't spent a whole lot of time there.
2: Never even did the, like, hey, let's, like, go by the swamp. You know what I mean? Much less go in never, or anything like that.
1: Never drove by the campus or anything like that. Looking forward to it, though. Yeah, there's going to be a number of places that we check off the bucket list this year.
2: I'm glad that you didn't end up in the spot that, like, I know the really, really famous one is Georgia having not gone to A&M for the huge extended bit. I know it's made for some, you know, weird ins and outs, and some of the schedules have been unbalanced, but just from, like, a fan base perspective, over your first 4 to 5 years, being able to basically say, like, you have the opportunity to hit every single spot that you want to, sign me up for that.
1: No doubt. I think I'm in. In due time. And we'll get there, though.
2: I think for the Oklahoma fan, too, when you look at some of the spots that you would probably list as like a bucket list spot in the SEC, going to have good memories of your first trip into Auburn or of your return to Knoxville or Tuscaloosa.
1: Yeah. I mean, Knoxville was awesome. I think Tuscaloosa was awesome. Now, 90% of that probably because they won, but... That was those were both memorable trips. We'll just add to the ledger once we get to September, I guess. Whenever.
2: Yeah, by the time we roll through, excited to go between the hedges.
1: That's going to be sweet. I've heard Athens is just unbelievable college town.
2: Yes. Just hope to find a way to get out there, like, in time to take in the seat on, like, Friday.
1: Absolutely. Need to start thinking about booking that. Probably a little too late. Seems to be the bit with all these SEC towns. You don't book like back in May whenever they announce you're screwed.
2: When they do the, hey, this
1: is... be staying in Columbus, Georgia.
2: It's like, this is the weekend it happened, then you end up just going... At least for Athens, you can just do Atlanta. Like, that's a...
1: How far is that?
2: That's a solid fallback. Is it 90 minutes?
1: So about an hour and a half? So it's basically like Birmingham and Tuscaloosa.
2: Yeah. Like,
1: is that kind of about the same idea?
2: It's a pretty easy fallback if you need to, if you're not able to get, like, into Athens, because it is, hour 33, 72 miles.
1: That's not bad.
2: Yeah.
1: That's not bad at all.
2: For the Georgia trip and for, like, the Auburn trip, if you just need to post up in Atlanta, then if you didn't hop on it, like, the day that the schedule was released, like, you're probably still going to be okay.
1: Fair enough. All right. Well,
2: which is helpful.
1: That's the seven. That's the second hour. We'll talk to you at 8 o'clock. We're gonna just play radio spots for the next 55 minutes.
2: Sign me
1: Wouldn't
2: up.
1: Wouldn't that be something?
3: It's nap season.
2: Nap season. Be for that. We might check back in if, like, hey, at 7:40, Coco's off to a bad start.
1: Everybody live play by play on tennis. Just do that. We'll take Chris Fowler's job today. What do we expect from... on the surface, my amateur soccer brain tells me that France and Morocco should be a pretty good game today.
2: Yeah, it should be pretty good.
1: Why the hell are they playing at 3 o'clock in the afternoon, though?
2: I think that this is where they've kind of got into the... I think that would be 9 o'clock or 10 o'clock in Paris.
1: Didn't even think about that.
2: I think there's a little bit of recognition ahead of time.
1: Knowing, I like that. That makes
2: knowing
1: sense.
2: Knowing that, like, hey, anyone that's here for the game, not going to be too bothered whether we played at 3 o'clock or 7 o'clock.
1: Sure.
2: And I think as much as everyone loves the energy that, like, a deep run from a host nation brings to a tournament, I think there was kind of a... everyone was on solid footing to predict that, like, the U.S. and Mexico may or may not be involved in, like, they might be involved at this stage, but probably not the semifinals or anything like that. And so, like, you look at it, and there's, what, 6 European teams left, Argentina and Morocco. So if you play these at, like, 2 or 3, you're going to be in prime time for everyone but Argentina, and Argentina will shut the country down if they have to play, if they have to at 2 a.m. You know, like,
1: yeah.
2: That's one of those where it's like, yeah, I don't think anyone's too worried about that as far as it goes. So I think you're getting a little bit like the best of both worlds of for the U.S., like the people that are still in on the World Cup will probably like stop in the same way they had been doing for the day games. And for everybody else, you're probably going to get some primetime knockout stuff locally.
1: I like that. So are the games, is the game Friday? Is that an afternoon game too?
2: Yeah, it's 2 o'clock tomorrow.
1: Oh, so are we just afternoon the rest of the way?
2: 2 o'clock. I haven't looked into the weekend ones, but yeah, I think we're
1: Saturday, 4 o'clock, 8 o'clock. So Argentina, Switzerland's at 8 o'clock on Saturday night.
2: Okay. So they,
1: that's kind of sick. No games Sunday.
2: Prime time.
1: No games Monday. And then quarterfinals, begin on winter one. So semifinals would be Tuesday.
2: Yeah, and that'll be 2 p.m. Tuesday, 2 p.m. Wednesday. Then the Saturday before SEC Media Day is the third place game at 4 o'clock, and then the finals at 2
1: o'clock. You talk about a game that doesn't matter.
2: That
1: third place game, we need to do away with that immediately.
2: At least when they do the third place game in the Olympics, for stuff like that, it's like, hey, we hand out a bronze medal.
1: Yeah, you're playing for something.
2: So like, we got to throw that out there. The third place game is always the... that's like the bowl game of international soccer of like, hey, if Argentina loses in the semifinal, they're probably going to no show in the third place game. But like if Norway makes it to the semifinal and loses, Norway might be the one that looks around and be like, this is awesome. Bowl trip. We get to go to the bowl sponsored suite. I might get a PS5 at it. Like I'm stoked to be here and play one last game with the boys.
1: God love them. Good luck to them. Don't know if I'll be able to watch a third place game. I will watch the final, though, that Sunday.
2: That was I had to like triple check my Tampa flight to be like, hey, did I put myself in the air during the final or did I manage to either be before or after?
1: If you were in the air during the game and you had good internet up there, it wouldn't be that bad of a deal.
2: Yeah,
1: that'd actually
2: be
1: pretty good.
2: I've been scarred enough by the like, we should have internet, we should have live TV, and then you get up there and it's the plane coming out of Oklahoma City. They're like, hey, by the way, our Wi-Fi's not working today. And I'm just like, thanks, guys. You know what I mean?
1: That would put me in hell.
2: That's my like, that is my biggest fear / terror is like, hey, I want to watch the World Cup final more than anything. And I did everything on my end to make sure. Hey, you guys have got live TV. Hey, you guys have got Wi-Fi. And then I just get on the plane. They're like, yeah, it's down today. Sorry, boys.
1: Mm-hmm.
2: It's like, okay, well, that sucks.
1: And that
2: not
1: that,
2: only
1: that certainly happens a lot on like, Southwest.
2: Not only am I doing one of my least favorite things, which is the just the full airport experience. Now it's like the one little nugget where it's like, hey, once I get on the plane, I'm going to be fine. Then it doesn't hit through. Then I just go, okay, well, what are we even doing here?
1: At least we tried.
2: We did.
1: 710 Franchise Boarding Show. 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
1: Really hot.
0: It's going to be hot tomorrow and the day after and the day after that. And then I think it gets hotter and hotter and hotter as we get to August.
1: CJ, what's your preferred strategy for not just dying in this heat?
2: Just not going outdoors.
1: Fair.
2: You shut yourself in. You shut all the blinds.
1: That's fair.
2: Keep all the coolness in that room.
1: I did do a... I don't know if we can call it a Norman staple since the rebrand slash switchover, but was so miserably hot yesterday after we had like successfully got the fence up and stuff like that. I was like, Dad, hop in the car. We're going. He's like, what the heck? And rolled through the old Eskimo snow just to I was like, we've been doing nothing but yard work outside around the clock in this heat. Like, we can kick back and relax just for a second.
2: I woke up this morning and I saw like the radar with all the rain coming in and I immediately groaned because you know that the humidity is going to be even worse than it was yesterday.
1: It's just a brief reprieve and then you're just like, and now it's just muggier than it ever was.
0: There is a chance of storms early today. And I think there's a chance of storms late today too. So maybe we'll get some rain.
1: There was a little lightning on the horizon as I was.
0: Was there? I didn't even notice that.
2: Well, a couple flashes. Yeah.
1: It was like. In Edmond, for sure, at least, as far as that was going. But I was just like, okay, we're doing a little thing.
0: Once in a while, a summer storm could be nice. Not when they blow through on a Saturday night on the 4th of July when you get 90-mile-per-hour winds.
1: No. Rain, as much as the mugginess kills us, we're okay with. If you can keep the winds under 50, please and thank you.
0: Yeah, that would be nice. Be very nice, actually. All right. We roll into, by the way, what kind of snow cone did you get?
1: I went with the Godzilla.
0: What comes with the Godzilla?
1: It's basically, it's not one that's like a multiple flavors. That's just one of their flavors. It's like I don't even know how to describe it. I just remember that's what I always got in middle school. And so I was just trying to harken back to the, like the summer vibes.
0: I went Tiger's Blood usually. They still have Tiger's Blood on the, on the menu? I don't think I've had a snow cone in maybe 15 years.
2: I was a little partial to wedding cake growing up.
1: Yeah.
0: Wedding cake.
2: I like that. Pink lemonade was also a pretty good one for me.
1: So when they'd roll through Whittier occasionally, it would be like the super small menu. You know what I mean? Where it's just like, hey, we're only bringing like 10 flavors. And so it was always like wedding cake, Tiger's Blood, the Godzilla, which is kind of like, I don't know, it's like a, it's not fruit punch, but it's kind of similar, just like throwing a couple of those together. And then it was always like the pink and blue, like cotton candy that was always together. That was like the four that you basically would get. Or
0: like seems like the Mount Rushmore.
1: Yeah, or like a banana.
2: I think Blue Raz deserves an honorable mention.
0: Blue Raspberry?
2: Yeah,
1: I can't remember if that was on the short list. Because if it was, I probably would have partaken. Because I'm generally in on the blue raspberry in any various iterations.
0: We like that. Every once in a while, you scroll through Twitter and you see, just unbelievable headlines. I'm sure that you guys saw this one yesterday. Arsonist cuts off penis, then uses it to start a blaze in neighbor's garage.
1: Yes.
0: That's a headline that I click on.
1: Did you guys get to the same spot that my group chat got with that?
0: No. What? Where?
1: I'll have to toss into your ear.
0: Oh, yeah. That's a great... That's what the headline should have been.
1: Yes.
0: Seems like things have been getting a little nuts up in... Indiana.
2: Well, no pun intended.
1: We're in the like heat of, because of the heat across the country, like the most Florida man style stories
0: people
1: usually
0: are acting
1: come out
0: a little bit.
1: Yeah.
0: People are acting out a little bit.
1: And I feel like that's kind of been papered over by the World Cup version of that, which is just a lot of like, hey, these people are insane, but it's a World Cup party, so we're like cool with it. You know what I mean? I think that we've papered that over, and that as we get closer and closer to, you know, us being at the end of the World Cup, and there's, what, 8 games left total, technically, and one of them doesn't count in a third-place game. Like, I think we're going to get back to the staples of the summer, which is stuff like that. I saw, do you see like the biker gang story in Edmond?
0: No.
1: Apparently there's just like a ton of people just like riding around on dirt bikes that are they've become a, I think more than anything, they're just like, hey, look alive, because they're not quite riding with the traffic laws, and they're just kind of like, just an FYI, please don't hit these people.
0: So don't drive through Edmond without looking around for bikers.
1: Yeah, look
0: basically what they're saying.
1: Look in the blind spots, basically. That was also going out there yesterday.
0: I didn't see that. I didn't know that we had a problem of it in Edmond.
2: Did you, speaking of crazy headlines, did you guys see the one headline that there was a pilot instructor, I think in Argentina.
0: Oh. I did see that.
2: Who jumped out of the plane during an instruction.
0: Yeah, I mean, you talk about all these kids want to get, experience, real life experience. I don't think there's any better way to learn how to fly a plane than having the instructor jump out while you're up there.
2: I think the craziest part about all of that is he took a selfie right before he jumped.
1: Yeah, he like grabbed his phone on the way out.
0: Really?
1: Which...
0: Did he take the phone with him or did he leave the phone?
1: That's probably a... I think he took the phone with him.
0: Okay.
1: Which is...
0: Now, something that I didn't read in that story was the body recovered. Because were they over water?
1: Let me do a quick power read. 1 second.
0: And did he have a parachute on? I'm guessing he did not have a parachute on.
2: No, he unfortunately died.
0: Okay. Well, I mean, hey. It is kind of interesting that he jumped out and... You know, maybe should have gone on Facebook Live.
1: It was over the central Argentinian town of Toledo.
0: Okay, so it was over a town. It's better I'm sure Toledo, it's, Argentina than it was Toledo, Ohio.
1: I'm sure it's not actually pronounced Toledo, but my college football brain doesn't let me do anything.
0: We're going to announce it as Toledo.
1: Yeah, so I'm assuming that means no like body of water or anything like that.
0: Interesting.
1: Oh, yeah. A field in a rural area.
2: He said to the girl who he was instructing, the last thing he said to her was, you know what to do, carry on. Then he opened the door, took off his seatbelt, jumped.
0: Do you think, now, this was a student pilot, right?
1: Yeah.
2: Yeah.
0: She automatically graduates, right? Like, when you get to the ground after something like that happens and the traumatic experience that comes with it.
1: I think that you graduate and you should probably...
0: You probably never get in a plane again by yourself.
1: Yeah, I think you graduate. I think she probably doesn't need that pilot's license anymore. And she probably shouldn't have to pay for pilot school. Like, she should probably get a refund on that.
0: Yeah.
1: For flight school.
0: Yeah, if she still had a balance due, we go ahead and say, hey, we're good then.
1: They just look at that and say, please don't sue.
0: What a story. What a country. And to do it during a World Cup run, things must have been bad.
1: Did.
2: Maybe he didn't get word about Argentina's comeback.
1: Nobody tell him.
0: Oh, he thought it was 2-0 still.
1: I was like, did nobody tell him that Egypt goal was ruled out? You know? Like, what was going down there? Although, I would hate to have to be anyone in this situation, obviously, but the director of the flight school having to just give the... hey, the pilot was very clear, decisive, mature, and professional. She piloted the plane, landed in the airfield perfectly, maintained a very high level of training, professionalism. Like, I think it's okay just to be like, yeah, she was shook. I don't think we have to give the PR answer on what the student was doing.
0: I think it would have been efficient enough to just be like, yeah, that was crazy, huh?
1: Like, hey,
0: that's what the director should have said.
1: It's like she landed it safely, and goodness gracious, you know what I mean?
2: Do you imagine being that ATC controller and just getting that call? And you're like, what did you just say? Your instructor jumped out the plane?
1: I think I'd just be like...
0: We're going to find out in like a couple weeks that she pushed the guy out.
1: That was
0: she's actually the crazy one.
1: That was what was cropped out of the selfie.
2: Is that the newest Netflix documentary?
0: There might be a little Netflix special on that.
1: How quick?
0: Seems like that would be something up their alley.
1: What's the turnaround time on the Netflix docs?
0: I don't know. They need to get to work, though, because we need something over the next month and a half.
1: And it needs to be better than the one about the car crash, because they just didn't do it for me. Like, I feel like that was a bit of a false promise.
0: Yeah, I tried to watch it, and I got, like, an episode in. It's like, I kind of know. I feel like I know everything that happened in this.
1: Yeah, it's like, I don't think that there's a big turn coming in the middle of this.
0: I saw all the you know, people's reaction to that sight.
1: It was like, I think we've seen everything we need to see here.
2: I mean, we are getting that quarterback season 3 coming out in a couple days.
0: Oh, does that come out in a couple days?
2: Yeah, I think the 14th.
0: Now, is this with Baker, or is Baker in the one this next year?
2: Yes, this is with Baker.
1: Yeah, it's Jaden Daniels, Baker, Cam Ward, and then Joe Flacco.
0: Okay. I could get behind that.
1: So,
0: it seemed like the first couple of installments of that here over the last couple of years has been pretty good.
1: Yeah, I'd like that. Like, I think with part of this stuff these days, you know that you're usually going to get if everyone's signing up to do it, I don't know how much of like hard hitting or whatever, but when you do something like this, though, it's like what is there to do a hard hitting version of when you're talking about a documentary like that? It's just like, hey, we're with Jaden Daniels. And I think that the Jaden Daniels part, like, we're going to be all in on Baker, obviously, but that might be actually the most interesting of just like things went as good as they could have possibly gone for you in your rookie year. Washington looked like they were, you know, loading up to try to put a bunch of veterans, and it just felt like everybody top to bottom was hurt, Jaden included. That I'd be fascinated to see just kind of like...
0: Yeah, it was a throwaway season.
1: How that goes.
0: It was a throwaway season last year for Washington.
1: How he handled it, I guess, behind the scenes, maybe the better way to put that.
0: No, that'll be good. I'm excited about that. That's good news that we're getting that here somewhat early. I found myself watching an old Hard Knocks episode yesterday just to get my toes in the water a little bit.
1: Just to feel something?
0: Yeah, kind of. There was nothing else on yesterday afternoon. Although I did... I don't know what it is, but I feel like every time that Major League Baseball sends out like the push notification that there's a no-hitter going on, I would say 99 times out of 100, it's the next batter that breaks it up. And you saw that yesterday with Dylan Cease.
2: It's the ESPN curse.
0: It really is.
1: It's crazy. It's three different times it's happened this year that I'm like, okay, I'm in. Let me get my MLB TV rocking and rolling. And then is the next batter.
0: 10-0 yesterday for the... Toronto Blue Jays. Dylan Cease gets his no-hitter broken up after 8 innings. Good stat from MLB Random Stats yesterday. Pitchers pulled with a perfect game of 6-plus innings from 1901 to 2015. How many times do you think it happened in 115 years?
1: Like under 20?
0: Very much under 20. Zero.
1: Goodness.
0: Zero times from 1901 to 2015. From 2016 to 2025, the last 10 years, it's happened 3 times. This week, it's happened twice in 4 days. Kind of nuts.
2: Game's gone.
1: I just don't know how you saw the categorical rejection of how the Marlins handled a couple days ago.
0: And yeah, with Yuri Perez.
1: Yeah, and I don't know how anyone saw that and was like, sign me up for some of that.
0: Not exactly what we're looking for when you're talking about starting pitching, but then again, you don't see starting pitching going very far in games anyways.
1: Shout out to the Marlins again yesterday, by the way.
0: They win again?
1: 2-0.
0: Shout out.
1: They picked off games on both the Braves and the Phillies yesterday.
2: Keep taking down the Mariners, baby.
0: Mariners just had a disgusting season to date. AL West is kind of disgusting just in its own right.
1: It's just its own little, party. Like, the fact that, and I know that the Rangers and the Mariners have kind of been going back and forth here for a couple, but the fact that Houston, for as, low vibes that has been, Houston looks up and they're going to be able to talk themselves into, we're just 2 games out, headed up to the verge of All-Star, I think is kind of the floor is lava type situation for that division this go-round.
0: Very much so. Good to see the Braves got back in the win column yesterday, 3-0 over the Pirates. The Cubs win yesterday, 9-7 in Baltimore. I think both those teams are in action this afternoon, so that can kind of clear up the schedule a little bit this evening.
2: Don't the Braves get going before noon?
0: Yeah, they're 11:35.
1: Mm-hmm. Yeah. Mm-hmm.
0: 11:35 today. Royals Mets finishing out a spectacular series between those two teams. God help them. Yankees Braves or Yankees Rays at 12:10 today. A lot of afternoon baseball. Cubs Orioles at 12:35.
1: It's the last truly big getaway day for a bunch before racking up and going. I know Atlanta's got to scoot over to St. Louis today or after today.
0: I would imagine there are some teams that are just limping all the way in.
1: Yeah, this is the Friday, Saturday, Sunday right before All-Star break. You can get some disengaged baseball from everybody for the most part.
0: No doubt.
2: Truly a sickos classic.
0: Very much so. If you're taking in some of the afternoon baseball today, you're a 162 type of guy.
1: Which leads me to, like, maybe the most interesting question going into the weekend. We've seen some of the clinics that the Mets have put on.
0: Mm-hmm.
1: What is a checked out Mets put on these next 3 days? Like an honestly, extra checked out Mets.
0: Honestly, they might be better. I think they might be better than what they are. It's going to be really interesting to see who's in, who's out when we get to the trade deadline. They're kind of in the same spot. The Mets are maybe not in the same spot, but they are definitely in the spot of a bunch of these teams that are going to have to make some hard decisions here over the next month and a half. Do you really want to try to make a run? Because there are a bunch of teams in the wild card contention right now that are, you know, 4, 5, 6 games out that could make a run. They could also just be sellers, too.
1: Yeah, well, and I think that you, like, look at
0: Major League Baseball draft coming up this weekend, by the way.
1: It's also
0: maybe the most Major League Baseball thing of all time.
1: Just
0: it's just another day on their schedule.
1: Just toss it in. Hey,
0: just another day, just another Saturday afternoon.
1: No need to pomp and circumstance this thing. We're just going to be like, hey, by the way, this is happening. It's curious for, like, especially a team like Detroit, right? That's going to sit there and go,
0: I think Detroit's back.
1: They're like, hey, we're 5.5 out, playing good baseball, but are they going to look around and go, do we want to cash in now if we're not going to pay the money?
0: Yeah.
1: Or do you want to hold on?
0: The Struble thing, I think, is going to be the biggest determining factor on, are they going to try to keep this thing together, or you could get something great back for them.
1: Well, and I think for a lot of teams that are, like, for sure buyers, the whole market is shut down until Detroit decides.
0: Because
1: mm-hmm. then it becomes, like, we'll line up our plan B, plan C, plan D, but until Detroit definitely is like, we are closed for business, you're a moron to go out now.
0: Maybe, just maybe, they'll be playing some meaningful baseball at Comerica Park when we go up to Detroit here in the second weekend of September. I guess, technically, yeah, second weekend. All right, 7:32, Franchise Boarding Show. 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

0: Welcome back. 7:36 Franchise Morning Show, a Thursday, July 9th. I'm efforting to find the Scottish Open. I don't know where it's being televised at, and it's kind of pissing me off.
1: Is it not? I guess I just assumed it would be Golf Channel.
0: I don't know. Yeah, it is Golf Channel. All right, we're good now. Very good. About to get underway at Wimbledon this morning. Coco Gauff on the center court. We on center court?
1: I
0: doesn't look. Yeah, I think it does look like it.
1: Yeah, I think so.
0: It would have to be the semifinal.
2: I think all the semis are.
0: Yeah, that should be.
1: Yeah, it's like you don't have any. That was the. It threw me for a loop yesterday when it's like once I thought about it, it made sense, but. I was like, wait, why are Fritzens ever not on center court when it's your 2v6? And it's like, oh, well, when you've got a local quality. Made sense, but still.
0: And a hometown player.
1: Yeah, broke my brain for 2 seconds until I remembered, like, what is going on the other side? Like, oh, my bad, hand up.
0: We will talk to Phil Steele in about an hour about his magazine, one of the great institutions, one of the great purchases here in the preseason of college football. Big 12 Media Day wrapping up down in Frisco yesterday. OU will get their opportunity at SEC Media Day coming up on Monday, July 20th. Be kind of interesting, I guess, like in a, okay, there's really nothing to talk about right now kind of way. It will be kind of interesting just to see like who they end up taking. I think Mateer's going to be in that group. I know that, I could see and or on Owen Heineke and Kip Lewis.
1: Yeah.
0: Maybe you could take a Taylor Wine. I don't know.
1: I think
0: be interesting
1: for.
0: I mean, ultimately, it doesn't matter. But
1: yeah,
0: it's July 9th.
1: For us. I was rolling through yesterday. This I know we were in peak like the dredge of content season. But I looked around, I was like, yeah, I'll just do that. Who could I take? The most fun option I think would be Cortland Guillory, just because
0: that'd be amazing.
1: He's incredible to talk to and his play backed up. I don't know if the sophomore corner.
0: I don't know if he has enough
1: cachet
0: restraint,
1: quite yet.
0: Well, restraint in front of a microphone to be sent. Amongst the craziness that is the media day experience.
1: Which is exactly why he would be the most fun.

0: that. Unfortunately, that's why I don't think Courtland would be in the traveling party. But that was, as I was looking around, it's like, yeah, it, like any combo of, like if you went with two defensive players, pick your poison of, hey, you can take Kipper Owen and then take, you know, Taylor Wine, David Stone, Jaden Jackson. Like, I think everyone would be more than fine with that. Peyton Bone would be a great spokesman, I think, for everything going on, especially someone that finally healthy last year, was excellent, but has also been there firsthand and seen just the turnaround over the last 3 years, headed into year four for him. But I basically, by going through that, yes, I built up something that will probably won't happen, but I was just like, but if they took Courtland, it would be fun. I would just hang out with Courtland all the entire time that he's out there on the podium. Just
1: his breakout session would be incredible.
0: Yes.
1: The breakout session of the digital media room.
0: The best part of that would be, like, it'd be the best breakout session, but I don't know if anyone outside the Oklahoma media would know that that's the guy you actually need to stop in.
1: There'd be a lot of people that walked away from that thinking, this, we just talked to a crazy person.
0: Yes.
1: In a good way. In a good way.
0: Well, I think that's kind of been Brent's MO, is he's recruiting crazy people in the defense, like the best kind, like the football psychos that you love.
1: I think that there's probably something to that. Should be fun. I know that we got the Walter Camp All-American preseason list came out like a week and a half ago.
0: Yeah.
1: We'll get the run-of-the-mill watch list season stuff. I would imagine starting up around that July 20th mark is usually when they start pushing that stuff. But that's when you, like, you talk about first road hump of getting to the actual preseason. That's like number two behind Media Day.
0: Yeah, that bridges the gap between usually Media Day and like fall camp. The early stages of fall camp is usually watch list season.
1: No doubt. Very excited for that.
2: 627 says take Tate Sandell to Media Day.
1: That'd be awesome.
0: That was
1: I
0: one
1: don't
0: that,
1: think that they're going to send the kicker, though. That would be funny, though.
0: Yeah, that was one that I was like in a in years past where like the Big 12 Media Day is more than just like three guys. Tate might have found himself in the traveling party if OU was taking like five, just to be like, hey, we'll take our two offense, two defense, and hell, when you have a Luke Rosa winner that came back, like, why not? But
1: sure.
0: It'd be, I don't know if they're going to squeeze him into the three that has become pretty standard for the SEC.
1: Yeah, I think that it's mandatory that you're limited to three.
0: Yeah.
1: If I remember correctly.
0: Like, no more, no less.
1: Been to it's two just, or three of them.
0: Yeah, they're just like, bring three. Which I guess makes it a little bit easy. That was always, it was kind of weird sometimes at Big 12 Media Day when you had some, like, everybody took four except for like one school. And they've got like six guys having to like bring up extra chairs and stuff. And
1: yeah, they had. I saw that they had the Kansas State guys. I don't know if they did this with the Oklahoma State guys, but the Kansas State guys were going in pairs.
0: Yeah,
1: like duos yesterday.
0: It's always a interesting when they get to not necessarily like the Radio Row stuff, but it looked like the Big 12 had made some of those guys available just to like wander about a little bit.
1: Oh, really?
0: Which was because that was like. I don't know if that's they just said, hey, this is your time for like the local news stations if you want to grab your like one-on-one, and so you're just kind of like off to the side. But that was the like one of the DJ Lagway interviews, I think it was with a local Waco station, was just like it's almost like Radio Row in the background, and they just like got him like off to the side but on the turf. It was like weird. It's just a weird. I was like, I don't know if I'd want people just like walking around like in the background just milling about.
1: It's going to take some getting used to seeing DJ Lagway at a Baylor uniform. And that's not to say that I was completely comfortable with seeing him in a Florida uniform. It's just, I don't know, something different.
0: Well, I think he's one of those guys that...
1: And thankfully, we saw him. He was in full uniform.
0: Yes, yes.
1: Which was a trip.
0: No monster patch, unfortunately. Thank you to the, I think it was the K-State AD who ran us through the, all of the, hey, it, you're not going to be able to do a team color monster patch. It's going to be, he's like, it doesn't look as bad
1: as it has to be green or
0: he
1: whatever.
0: He did the like, it doesn't look as bad as you think, but it is going to have to be green. I did not think about this though. I think the, was it the BYU AD maybe? Anyway, one of them's like a Pepsi school and they're like, yeah, like the Pepsi school, like Pepsi's not stoked about this.
1: Yeah, because it's a Coca-Cola company.
0: Yeah,
1: correct?
0: It's like Pepsi's not stoked about this, but they're just kind of like, I don't know what you want us to do. Like, we didn't negotiate this. I think that's the easiest thing ever. It's like, we clearly did not negotiate this.
1: It's up to the Bechova box.
0: Is that a sister, maybe?
1: I don't know. Probably need to do a little bit of research on this.
0: Yeah, I think you'd be honest.
1: Where's she from? Where is that?
0: That's Chechnya.
1: Oh, that's a Chech? Oh, yeah. I didn't see the CZE next to her name. Duh. You would think with all of the... World Cup stuff, I've gotten pretty good at some of these flags.
0: Well, here's the issue we run into, which is why, like, when we played Bosnia-Herzegovina, I appreciated their flag. I mean, when

0: you have so many of, it's a tricolor and it's the same, like France and the Netherlands. It's like, it's the same.
1: Not a lot of creativity their flag structure.
0: It's the same three colors. You just got to know the order that it's in or if it's horizontal or vertical or stuff like that. I think that's where it gets to, like, the more you stare at it, if it doesn't just become a, like, reaction of just like, that's the French flag. Like, the more you stare at it, the more like, wait, is it sideways?
1: The more that you think about it, the harder it gets.
0: Yeah. Yes. Yeah.
1: Very much so.
0: It's like Germany and Belgium.
1: Yeah. Oh, yeah. They're the, what are they? Red, yellow, black?
0: Yeah.
1: Something like that.
0: It's like, it becomes a, you just got to know which one's vertical, which one's horizontal type thing.
2: Or like Mexico and Italy when the logos are super small.
0: Yeah. You don't have the eagle in the middle type thing.
2: Yep.
1: I feel like I can get the Mexico flag pretty good.
0: It becomes like, yeah,
1: your run of the mill countries is where I get to the point of, okay, I have no idea.
0: It's also like CJ said, when it's scaled down to like that tiny corner of the screen, you know what I mean?
1: Yeah.
0: Then it also becomes a little bit of what's going on there.
1: All right. Well, shout out to the people of the Czech Republic this morning. I'm sure they're up watching Wimbledon or Chechnya or wherever the hell she's from.
0: Getting after it. Come on. Let's hope that. I don't know. I guess the way that Coco's been playing, we should be in for three sets today, I would imagine, which will get us through a majority of this program.
1: It was funny yesterday that, you know, everybody got done so early. Fritz getting swept in three sets. I think I'm just telling myself he was hurt. That's basically kind of what the broadcast was insinuating.
0: Yeah. Bone Man, I can talk about. We believe that the Pulisic syndrome has maybe worked its way through all U.S. men here, which is not good. Not great, but, you know, it'd be what it'd be.
1: See, with the way that he lost, maybe now I'm kind of thinking he should have stayed with his girlfriend.
0: Yeah, did we ever figure out what the, was it mutual? Was it?
1: I don't know.
0: Was it, whose end was that on?
1: I don't know. Somebody's a loser in that. Both of them. They're extremely attractive people.
2: I think publicly they said it was mutual, but
1: that means the opposite. Then if they're both saying it publicly, that means the opposite in this world.
2: I initially think it was just her.
0: I wonder
1: he's not making enough money.
0: She did a good job building her brand, obviously, but I do wonder if there's any part of her that's going to be like, it was sick that we could just walk into Chipotle and Taylor Fritz had the Chipotle gear on. Like, he had the Chipotle deal on lock. Like,
1: has to be one of the top sponsors out there.
0: It's like, what do you want to do? Yeah, just be able to rock in. And do they give him like a gold Chipotle card just to say like, hey, this is good.
1: Absolutely.
0: Like that.
1: I think that, like, there's no higher honor in this country.
2: Did they give him extra scoops of protein?
0: I think that would be...
1: you get to go back there and do it yourself.
0: I think that would be my negotiation. Like, I don't think I actually need you to pay me whatever market value is. I just need an all-you-can-eat Chipotle card that I can just walk in at any point and just say, I want this, this, and this. And they say, here you go.
1: That would be...
0: have at.
1: It would be dangerous, though, in terms of being able to do that any day that you wanted.
0: Yeah.
1: Because I think that you would start hovering around the idea of just over-satisfication.
0: This would be the question. Now, if we're going to limit it to fast food or, like, fast food adjacent, however you want to classify Chipotle, is that the top dog of that?
1: Chipotle?
0: I would like...
1: Chipotle is up there pretty good. Maybe? Although, you know, I'm kind of like everybody else that feels like Chipotle last, you know, couple of years has been, we're trending in the wrong direction as a company.
0: We need to.
1: We love them. I love them, and I eat there once a week.
0: We need to restore our standards a little bit.
1: We do.
2: I think Qdoba's the past couple of years been body bagging them a little bit.
1: Really?
2: At least in my opinion.
1: I just don't ever go over there very often.
0: So
1: I need to go. I need to add that into the rotation more.
0: Part of this shows you how maybe anyone that's been on 19th Street ever understands this. I hadn't had Qdoba for a few years because I had to turn left.
1: Yeah.
0: Qdoba, basically. And so moving back to Norman.
1: I would stay on the eastern sector and never go over to the west side, as good as some of the places on the west side are.
0: Yeah. And so we, that was the last bomb, like, rolled through Qdoba a couple days ago. And I was just like, I don't even know what's on the menu anymore. I know what's on the menu. You know what I mean? Like, it's the same thing. But it's like, I don't know what is included, what's not, which was good. I think that I'd throw in I'd love a Chipotle gold card. If you give me a Brahms gold card so I could just roll through for breakfast basically every morning.
1: Brahms would be pretty good.
0: I would probably abuse that, like, breakfast and ice cream. Like, Brahms food's great, but it would be the breakfast or the late night ice cream.
2: That or, like, the bag of burgers.
0: I would abuse that. Yeah.
2: It's like pull up to any Brahms anywhere and just flash in the card to get a bag of burgers.
0: I need one bag of burgers.
1: B.O.B.'s been clutch many a times.
0: Yes.
1: B.O.B. is where you start working into like the college funding.
0: Yes.
1: Like how much food can I get for $5?
0: That's okay. When you start doing the math of like.
1: This is a meal every day.
0: Like bite per dollar, basically.
1: Or for some, a meal for 45 minutes. It's amazing. I want that.
0: Although the gold standard for me would be, I wouldn't want the card. If you give me the golden sauce packet at Taco Bell, I would.
1: What's the golden sauce pack?
0: Instead of like a gold card.
1: Just a sauce pack. That'd be kind of cool.
0: Yeah, though. Give me the instead of a card at Taco Bell, I would have to assume if you just show us this golden sauce packet, then whatever you got, we got you.
1: That should be the next great American experimentation. Instead of giving somebody the death penalty, just give them unlimited Taco Bell.
0: Just how long do you last?
1: Yeah, like you got 6 months in you probably.
2: Be a good thought experiment.
0: Good luck.
1: Just take charge of that here in Oklahoma. All right, 750. They are underway. Tom Kim is your leader right now, along with three others. Patrick Cantlay, Rory McIlroy, a part of that group. Bernd Weisberger as well. Brooks Koepka, 4-under. Minwoo Lee, 4-under. Kurt Kadayama, 4-under. So pretty good leaderboard over the Scottish Open this morning. We have found the coverage of that. So we will roll into hour number three. Coco down 2-1 in the first set over in Wimbledon. At Wimbledon. They have a university at Wimbledon. They do.
0: Yeah.
1: They were talking about it the other day. I just can't imagine going to college there. That'd be kind of cool.
0: Well, I wonder if it's just a little bit of if you're going to school anywhere in London, like you might not be at Wimbledon, but
1: sure.
0: To a certain extent, you're probably just like.
1: It's kind of like St. Andrews. They got a college over there, university, I believe is what it's called.
0: I think it would be one of those things where you're just like, regardless of where I'm going, there's probably something that a lot of us would go like, wait, you go here every single day. That's just where you like go to class?
1: They probably think about that for like, you know, all the forwarders that have been here for college football games and stuff.
2: Well, did you see that one British guy who like was touring Arkansas's campus? And he was like, this is a real life Animal House.
1: Oh, really?
2: He was just like going down Fraternity Row.
1: Was he here during the World Cup?
2: Yeah. Yeah, and I guess he was like
1: they weren't
2: around.
1: Even in school right now.
0: Yeah.
1: He should have rolled through there on a college game day Saturday.
0: Yeah, it's like you didn't even get to like actually experience it. You just got to imagine what it's like.
1: At least at the front end of Arkansas season before it all goes to hell.
0: I think that my favorite thing, though, was, gosh, if it was coming out of, wasn't Atlanta? Either way, it was one of the England group stage games, I think. Where they basically showed them tailgating, and there was like a man on the street that pulled over two England fans, and they were just like, this is insane. You guys like give us free beer in the parking lot, and there's unlimited food, and everyone just like exists. They're like, what is this? We need to do this more often. And we're just like, yeah, man, this is what we call Saturday and Sunday during football season.
1: That's September through January in this country.
0: It's the true American pastime.
1: Where do those scumbags play this week?
0: They are, let's see, are we in Boston today? Yeah, I think we're in Boston today, SoFi tomorrow, England in Norway or in Miami.
2: They're Miami.
1: Oh, and that's then, right. That's right.
0: And then Argentina, Switzerland are in, going to Arrowhead.
1: I forgot that they're in Miami because I saw that our boy Erling was playing golf yesterday. And I saw a video of it and just gave the look of, that's not somebody that's out there just like hitting it around. He looks like a golfer.
0: Right.
1: Looks like a legitimate golfer.
0: We'll have that.
1: I was excited about that.
0: Let's see. From there, the France, Morocco, Spain, Belgium winner, they'll be headed to Arlington.
1: Right. Because I remember that we could have had a Final Four opportunity in Dallas.
0: Yeah. And then England, Norway, Argentina, and Switzerland. They're headed to Atlanta.
1: And then the winner goes to MetLife.
0: Winner goes to MetLife. And I think that third place game's in Miami, I think.
1: Yeah. At least you get a trip to Miami out of it. Good consolation prize.
0: Hey, we've lost the World Cup, so you can actually partake in some of the Miami nightlife and then go and roll out to a third place game. Like
1: Norway, is it true that they have a little sickness running through the clubhouse right now?
0: That's been the
1: that's
0: rumor.
1: What people are saying. I didn't know if that was like a... I didn't know if that was a social media thing that's definitely not true or if it was actually something that was being reported.
0: Yeah, it's a little bit of the rumor, but it's also, here's like the reporting I saw on it of it's affecting the squad, but not Haaland. That was like the report, which I was like, all right. I like that.
1: These people know exactly what we want.
0: That's kind of all we need to know then.
1: All right, 754, Franchise Boarding Show, hour number three, coming up.
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0: Welcome back. Franchise Morning Show, hour number three, Thursday, July 9th. Vegas Summer League get back underway tonight?
1: Yeah.
0: Is that a real thing?
1: The official Summer League starts tonight, though, our hometown OKC Thunder.
0: They don't play for a while, right?
1: It's tomorrow.
0: Oh, they play tomorrow.
1: It's tomorrow, but okay. It's the 9 o'clock game.
0: I mean,
1: well, hold
0: 9 a.m.?
1: Hold on.
0: 9 a.m. or 9 p.m.?
1: It's the 9 p.m. game.
0: On a Friday.
1: And
0: good luck.
1: It's the one that we'll have to migrate to Amazon Prime Video if we want to watch the...
0: Oh, that's a Prime Video?
1: Yes.
0: I remember you said that yesterday. Well, listen. If they win, you got a better chance of me watching on Game 2. And I might. I might watch tomorrow night. Depends on what we do.
1: It is a spot where that is going to be purely dependent on...
0: There's a lot of factors.
1: Well,
0: in this.
1: For me personally, I don't actually know where I'm going to be.
0: You're not going to spend your birthday at 9 o'clock watching Team Thunder dominate Vegas.
2: What kind of fan are you?
0: Who are we playing tomorrow?
1: The Lakers.
0: Okay, that ticked it up just a notch.
1: Just a smidge. It's certainly better than if I had said like Detroit.
0: If they were playing an Eastern Conference team, there's a 0% chance I'd watch it. Now up to 5%.
1: Yeah, if they were playing the Wizards G League team or something like that.
0: Nope.
1: Don't think I'd be in on that.
0: Nope.
1: Although part of it for me, though, is, like I said, I don't know where I'll be at this, at that time tomorrow. But if it's, if it's like on the corner on the TV, sure.
0: It'd be something spectacular if you... just went around town asking people to turn on the Summer League game.
1: That's what we talked about yesterday. If you've walked up and you're asking people to move things over, I think it should be like, if you ask for like an angel shot, that's where the bartender goes into, hey, I don't know this dude, stuff like that. If you do that, they should like walk over and hand a card over that says
0: actively seek help.
1: Here is a hotline.
2: Basically like the cutoff card.
1: Yeah, here's the gambling hotline if you are requesting that the earth be moved to turn on the Thunder Summer League game.
0: That's really funny that they've thrown some of those games over to Prime.
1: I just wonder...
0: I guess nowadays they just expect everybody to have every streaming service available.
1: I truly wonder when that happened, as Amazon was negotiating their portion of the deal... Was it the Amazon side that said, and also we would like Summer League games? Or was it the league that's like, and oh, hey, we can toss you half the Summer League games, too. And Amazon's like,
0: they threw that in the bottom end of the deal and nobody read it.
1: Yeah, it's like, we're more worried about like our playoff placement as opposed to the Summer League. But like, if you want to send that this way, then cool.
2: Maybe fine. Like page 40 of the contract.
1: Yeah.
2: It's had the little blurb about Summer League.
1: They sent the interns in to be like, you guys hash that clause out because we're not billing for that.
0: All right, Coco needs to get going here. She's down 4-1.
1: She just knows that she's been doing nothing but playing.
0: We're headed back.
1: Play three setters, so she's just speed running to like, hey, you use all your energy in the first set, and I'm going to roar back.
0: All right, we like that. That's a scary proposition, scary game plan, but we like it. It's worked out so pretty well so far, or something like that.
2: Looks like it's a little toasty up there too.
0: Oh, I think it's been hot. Well, by their standards, it's been
2: I think 90 was what I saw.
0: Oh, 90. I mean, God bless these people.
1: Do you remember in the lead up to the Olympics?
0: It lasted a day here.
1: Yeah, you remember the lead up to the Olympics in France where they were like Team USA is just debating bringing their own air conditioning. Just they're bringing their own aircon to
0: that would have been sick.
2: Just bring the window units.
1: We're bringing all of our athletes and all the window units because we're just not dealing with it.
0: Well, the English riders during the group stage, weren't they like acting like maybe they should just cancel games,
1: dude? It was
0: because it was 92 in Philadelphia or whatever.
1: They listen. I take in a lot of Premier League content. I really enjoy it. The English riders have worn me out because they were doing that. And then ahead of that game against Mexico, that they were throwing just this massive fit about not having the proper amount of time to get acclimated to the altitude. It would be the equivalent, CJ, of if Eddie and I were sent to a bowl game or whatever. It happened to be Mexico City. And Eddie started walking around doing, I'm in minute 5 of my daily walk.
0: I saw
1: I'm
0: that.
1: In minute 15 of my daily walk. And man, I'm really
0: People
1: gassed.
0: Should start doing that when they go to Colorado to play the Rockies.
1: Yeah. And I'm just like, here's the deal. Like, is that something that psychologically, yeah. Are you going to be more tired? Yeah. These are professional freaking athletes in the World Cup. I think that they're going to be better acclimated to figuring this out than like you.
2: Than Joe Schmo out on the street.
1: Joe Schmo Ryder, like walk around.
0: Meanwhile, the National Football League's like, yeah, we're sending two teams down to play on a short week down there during football season. Week 5, guess what? You're going to Mexico to play. Cowboys. Congratulations.
2: I think that's just mostly like the European riders for this World Cup, because I'm kind of over them too. Do you guys remember in the group stage? I think it was a France game that got delayed because of weather and everyone started losing their minds.
1: Yeah. And
2: it's like, we would never delay anything over here in Europe.
1: It's like, we can't have, I'm just like, yeah, man. Although the funny thing is that the same people that were griping about that took a step out during the thunderstorm are like, yeah, I kind of see why they delay these games.
2: It's like,
0: they've probably never seen thunderstorms like that. Like,
1: we don't get these very, very severe thunderstorms. Mm-hmm.
2: Like there is a reason that these rules are in place, and usually these rules have been written in blood.
1: Yeah, it's like, we get a couple of the British are like, yeah, we get this for a month in July, and there's no soccer happening, so we don't really need to have this. Otherwise, not the severe thunderstorms that we got cooking here in the US event.
0: There it is, 90 degrees and sunny, it says, the weather. I think I'd be a headband guy if I played tennis.
1: Yeah, I think, while I have nothing but respect to the Fritz headband and the flow that he has and like the Nadal, I think I would be
0: pretty pristine.
1: I would be more the Tiafoe headband just because I don't think I'd be worried about like folding the bandana and it being like crooked or the logo being off.
0: I mean, old school Andre Agassi was a sick look though.
1: Yeah,
0: too,
1: yeah.
0: With the actual like headband, like handkerchief headband.
1: Yes.
0: Maybe the one earring with the cross. He's sick.
1: Yeah, that was a vibe, an absolute vibe. But I think I'd probably
0: go with a vibe.
1: I think I'd probably go with the Tiafoe headband.
0: He's out there smoking crack.
1: Just toss that out there.
0: That's one way that I would really get back into tennis if somebody started smoking crack before the rounds.
1: If that became like their
0: back
1: their
0: to their thing.
1: Thing.
0: I thought we might have it with what's the guy that does the ESPN comment, Kyrgios?
1: Yeah,
0: he was kind of crazy.
1: Yeah.
2: Kind of be like the PED Olympics.
1: What
0: a disappointment that was.
1: He turned out to be the more problematic crazy as opposed to like the, he's just a fun guy.
0: He was
1: guy.
0: So crazy, it affected him.
1: Yeah, it went from, well, this guy's fun to like, it's maybe not fun.
0: Oh, he actually like is not good because he gets so angry.
1: That, and he was in not as bad, but there were years where he was in Zverev territory as far as some of the off the court stuff, and you're just like, okay,
0: well, got a little physical with people, huh?
1: Just like, I don't know if this is really what I want.
0: Yeah, he might have mental health issues.
1: Yes. Now, he does make a fantastic, like when he randomly pops in a like tennis channel or whatever, because he does not care and he will say anything. I'm just like, I kind of appreciate that.
0: 10 wins this season for Coco after losing the opening set. That's good. Might need that today. She's down 5-1 all of a sudden.
1: Yeah, she needs to dial it on the serve a little bit because I'm all for having Ochoa go out and use all of her energy in the first set, but at some point you do have to start hitting serves in.
0: That would help.
1: Because otherwise, it's going to make things tough. Coco's legs look dead, too, in the first set, which is bad. A lot into the net.
0: Not good. All right. Well, we will catch up with Josh Calloway here coming up on the other side. Looking forward to that conversation. And then we'll have Phil Still at 8:30 talking about the magazine. I did see that he currently has OU in his preseason number 7. Currently.
1: Nice. Very nice.
0: It'll be interesting to see where OU ends up in like the AP poll. Although when it comes out, I will downplay it and say it doesn't matter because that's usually what we do with preseason polls around here. But
1: much like,
0: I think in between 7 and 12, you could buy me into any 5 of those spots.
1: Yeah, I think that they're probably, it's kind of like, we talked about it last year, that there were like just groups of teams that like, these are probably acceptable. In any order you want to toss me the top 4,
0: yeah, sure.
1: In any order you want to toss me 6 through 8 or 9, and then it was kind of like 10 through 16. I think Oklahoma's put themselves in that spot where you put them anywhere from the 6, 7, 8 to 15, depending on how you feel about like John Mateer. And I'm probably with like, okay, I can get there with how you see that.
0: Ample opportunity with those first five games. I mean, if you were able to somehow get out of that 5-0, I think you might be the number one team in the country from a resume standpoint.
1: Yeah, I don't know anybody that's got a tougher road to navigate there in the first 6 weeks of the season.
0: Good news, bad news. Good news, or I guess let's go bad news first. Bad news, you got like a month and a half to wait. Good news, you're going to find out pretty quickly what this team's all about in the first five this season.
1: 100%.
0: All right, let's get out. We'll get out early so we can have a full conversation with Josh Calloway, and then we'll start a 8 o'clock hour that we'll have back-to-back guests.
3: Be back.
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0: Welcome back. I was just informed the station is using a different email. And this has been going on for how long?
1: Months.
0: Good.
1: Oops. Little oopsie, you know.
2: Since April, right?
0: Even better.
1: Yeah.
0: Well, it's only July, so really, yeah. That's a couple months.
1: Yeah.
0: Listen, if you need to get a hold of me, text me like a real human.
1: Yeah, you know where to find us.
0: You know where to get me. All right, let's go to the phone lines. Josh Calloway, 24/7 Sports, joining us. Mr. Calloway, good morning, sir.
3: Good morning. How are we doing?
0: Doing well.
1: We do have to do this check-in. Josh, how are you taking the news of the Jack Antonoff-Margaret quality split? Because that is just shaking the foundations of the franchise morning show today.
0: I was informed who they were an hour ago.
3: Yeah, love is dead. I don't know who, I know who she is. I know who Margaret Qualley is. I didn't know she was married. I don't know who that is, her husband is.
0: Music producer. Look it up.
3: Love is dead. Love is dead. So,
1: tough beat.
3: It's a bad day. It's a bad day. Bad week for love.
0: Yeah. I thought we had really rebounded after, you know, the OJ situation, but either way, did you have any type of FOMO watching any of the Big 12 Media Day stuff over the last couple of days? Because I found myself not necessarily wanting to be there, but just wanting to be within the spirit and the aura that comes with Frisco.
3: You know, probably no.
0: At least you're honest.
3: I mean, I always liked Big 12 Media Days. It was fine. You know, I never had a problem with it or anything. It seems to have gotten a little more ridiculous. I don't know if that's just a feeling because of OU and Texas are no longer in it or whatever, but some of the goings on coming out of it, it's been all bad for the Big 12. I feel like with whether it's the Tech Yormark interaction with the radio guy, which was insane, or the monster logo thing, which is, I think, absolutely hilarious and terrible. And, you know, the fact that it would have been so easy for the Monster thing for them to at least color match, because Monster has like 1,000 flavors, but they're like, no, it's going to be neon green on every uniform. On K-State's purple uniforms, they're going to have a neon green Monster logo on them, which is kind of funny. And it's going to be on every field, which is also kind of funny. So that was bad. Deion Sanders just being crazy. And then that was it. That was about all I took in were those three things. I don't remember. And then obviously I saw some OSU stuff just because of, you know, our Oklahoma bubble. But if you told me that no other coach even spoke, I would believe it. I don't remember seeing another clip from any other coach other than Deion Sanders getting after The Athletic for kind of no reason, which was it was funny objectively. And then just Yormark doing dumb stuff.
1: Well,
3: that was it. That was Big 12 Media Days 2026.
1: Eddie and I did a little experiment this morning. We popped on the like ESPN front page for college football, and there was like a Sorsby thing. But then your next headlines were the NIL clearinghouse batting down what $90 million of deals. It was like a general senior quarterbacks. Have they thought about coming back next year? But like you had to go down literally 7 headlines to get to another Big 12 headline, and that was how can Deion Sanders turn around the 3-9 Colorado season? Like you had just gone through all 16 coaches, and it was like the top 10 headlines. One was Texas Tech, and then the next closest one was Colorado, who is going to be a non-competitor in the Big 12 this year.
3: They really missed Mike Gundy talking about driving drunk or something. They needed something, and it didn't happen. Like I said, I feel like I follow a lot of college football accounts, and you know, it's certainly in my algorithm, and I don't think I saw a single thing from any other coaches. I saw the one Deion Sanders clip, and then, I saw a handful of OSU things because,
0: sure,
3: you know, for obvious reasons for us within the state, but, I mean, nothing from Kalani Sitake, nothing from Joey McGuire, nothing from any of these guys. I don't know. It's like it just didn't even happen. It just came and went. So, whatever. On to the next thing, I guess.
0: Yeah, it kind of seems like that. Now, I think the headliner coming out of it was the interaction between the Tech reporter and Brett Yormark.
3: Yeah, that was
0: the screenshot with the hands on the face. Is there a better picture on the internet to encapsulate what a media day is?
3: 100%. That is that's the most prime time, is those questions at the big podium with the mic being passed around. That is the number of questions at that part of it, whether it's to the commissioner or one of the coaches. The amount of questions there that are just hilariously bad or stupid or don't make any sense is really high, really high. And that one's an all-timer. That's a Hall of Famer. The worst part about it is that our dear friend Eric Bailey is sitting directly behind him, and we can't see him because he's blocked out. So his reaction is completely covered, which is a major miss for us. A major miss.
1: Well, the perfect thing about it, too, is that everybody involved came off looking worse. Like,
3: Loss for both.
1: The Yormark trying to be like a mafia boss thing.
0: The step over, though, is just incredible.
1: Which Eddie and I talked about yesterday. It's like, it's one thing in some of the post-game scrums where multiple scrums are happening at the same time and you actually legitimately could like, hey, sorry, I didn't hear you. But like, you know where the guy's sitting because there's one microphone. He's the only person asking a question right now. He's the only person like talking right now, and to be like, can you please stand up and ask that again? And then to just not answer anything is... That was just as bad as the I'm just here to yell at you type thing. Because, again, I told this to Eddie yesterday. I just love the connection between OSU has paddle people, but you ban tortillas. Please tell me the last time that a paddle person launched their paddle onto the field at kickoff.
0: Which they should do this year. Somebody should do that.
3: I don't relate to the Sorsby stuff as well. That's quite, right. It's quite elite. No, I was with you as far as, I was trying to decide after I watched it, who won this interaction? I don't think either side won. I think they both lost.
1: It was the two guys in the background that had the facepalm.
0: It was perfect. The viewer. It was the fan that won.
3: Because Yormark, when you come over and he's like, stand up and ask it again, but then you just...
0: What if he said no?
3: Yeah.
0: You should have said no. You should have said...
3: He would have won then.
0: You heard me the first time, little man.
3: You heard me the first time, exactly. That would have been great. But then he didn't answer it at all. He gave the worst answer ever, actually, when he asked it the second time.
0: It's incredible.
3: So, yeah, double loss.
0: You know, there has been like this, and I think it's growing, and I think a lot of people are starting to talk about it or take notice of it. This, not inferiority complex, but just this complex that Tech has built around themselves in Lubbock.
3: Yeah, you know, it definitely seems like they're the latest, disgruntled school in the conference. Whether that's, obviously we see it a lot with Florida State over in the ACC. It's kind of a similar thing where they just feel like they've outgrown everyone else in the league, which, they're throwing the money around and they won it last year. But yeah, I don't know why there's so much angst right now coming out of Lubbock. I mean, it's all self-inflicted, it feels like, more than anything. But I don't know. It'll be an entertaining season in that regard to see if, because it'll be a classic case of anytime anything kind of breaks against them this year, it's going to feel like an inside job, which I'll enjoy because Tech fans are truly insane. One of the crazier fan bases. As far as anywhere that we've went in the last 5-6 years covering OU, traveling around, Lubbock is right up there for the most insane place, and not always in a good way. And so it's going to be quite an interesting season for our friends in West Texas, no doubt about that.
1: Talking to our guy Josh Callaway here on the Quail Creek Bank Franchise Hotline. Josh, sorry, I'm going to do Squirrel Radio for a second. Our girl Coco, starting off the second set. This is the second point of the second set. And as she was bouncing the ball to go to serve, she accidentally bounced the ball off her knee. And we had to stop everything for a second for everyone to collect everything. So I don't know if this is a, 10D chess move to throw Machova off. Or if this is just everything's going around for Coco. She can't even dribble the ball correctly, but not good.
3: Wimbledon has been excellent. I've really enjoyed the last few days. Although the two men's quarters yesterday sucked. They both were absolute thumpings. Yeah, it was over by the day before. Djokovic, Nadal, obvious theme. FAA played until 5 PM here, and yesterday it was 11:30, and they were done.
0: Yeah, it was crazy. It was kind of funny watching them.
1: And then there was no World Cup
0: to
1: pivot to. Yeah,
0: yeah, they had to scramble to just provide content yesterday. They went back and were just showing Coco and Pagula.
3: I don't know I don't understand why those two matches were at the same time. I don't know how that happened. I had them on in the multi-view, and they were both not competitive. And it was like, this is just it for the day because there's nothing else. I don't know how that happened. You couldn't have at least gone back to back. I don't know why that was scheduled that way.
1: At least for like every single tournament, we have the two women's quarters that the winner of that immediately has to play the semi the next day. At least like when that happens, I understand that it kind of sucks you're already having to play on a no day rest, but everyone's in the same boat, so we're trying to play at the same time. There was no reason to do that with the men yesterday, but whatevs. I mean,
3: yeah, I don't know.
1: They've run many more tournaments than we have, so I just should
3: be fun semis though tomorrow on the men's side. I would think. Although I don't know what Djokovic's going to have left in the tank, but he's playing great, obviously. And then the Ferry guy, it's quite a run. This still just happens like every 10 to 15 years with some British guy who comes out of nowhere in Wimbledon and goes on a run. It just kind of happens every once in a while, and it's been a lot of fun to watch him just kind of go on this crazy out-of-nowhere run. It's always fun when this happens, and I'm sure it's equivalent in all kind of the individual sports, but, in tennis, one run like this, I mean, I'd love to know, what his career earnings before this were.
1: Right.
3: But he's probably, doubling it or maybe even tripling, his career earnings just from this run. And, his rank is going to just absolutely skyrocket. It's always kind of cool to see guys go on in a major like this, because it does just totally change your whole life and career. So that's been kind of cool.
1: The crazy thing about this though is that he's not hanging on. He's beating the crap out of people.
3: Oh yeah, he's playing great. He was absolutely nailed yesterday. Dominated Cavoli. Dominated.
0: I'm a Ferry guy. That's who we're pulling for this weekend.
1: Hey, Fritz losing, getting hurt and losing yesterday. Clear. I was no longer conflicted because I was kind of like, great story, but go Taylor, go. And now it's just like, nope, clear the path, clear the deck. Let's watch the thing happen.
3: Yeah, I'm guessing Zverev will probably handle him, but maybe not, because I've always been on the Zverev is very mentally weak train. So if Ferry can get off to a good start with the crowd and everything, who knows? Maybe another upset. That'd be great.
1: Zverev's
3: on board with that.
1: He's also the first to say he hates playing on grass too. So I wonder if he might just be like, semi prize money. This guy's rocking and rolling. I'll just cash the check, take a week off, and get ready to get locked in Cincinnati.
3: If he falls behind, yeah, there's a definite world where that happens. If he's down a set and a break or something, I could see him kind of packing it in a little bit. No doubt.
0: Sounds like all of his blind dates need to be on grass then. He's not comfortable. All right. Well, we are looking forward to the start of the football season. It's coming up rather quickly. On our podcast yesterday, we kind of dipped our toes into the water of talking about college football just in general with the Big 12 media days and all that stuff going on. What is I know that the first five games, we're going to talk about this over the next month and a half, so it's going to be covered ad nauseum, but is sure. there something the most important thing for OU going in right now for you? Is it just is it as simple as just staying healthy in August?
3: Yeah, I mean, definitely that's up there. I think you feel pretty good. I mean, obviously it's July, like you said, you're still 8 weeks out from the opener, 8 weeks from tomorrow, but you're getting there. You're turning a corner, and yeah, I mean, it feels like if you can come in and get off to a good start, you're going to be in great shape. And yeah, definitely health is a key aspect of that, to say the least. It feels like if they can come into the year and improve that run game from a year ago, you're going to like where you're at. That's really my main question right now, and it can't really be answered until the games begin, because it's just, I feel like you like where the offensive line is. Can you keep it healthy though? Because I feel like you have an injury or two, you start to question where you're at with that group. But overall, you feel really good about your top five, six, seven or so. And I feel pretty good about Mateer taking a step, and he's certainly healthier. And so you feel okay there. You feel like they've definitely upgraded at wide receiver and tight end. But, at the running back spot, it's kind of the same. I mean, it's not the same guys, but it is still X-Rob and Torrey Blaylock at the top. And so it's like, you're okay with that. I'm good with that. But, is it going to be improved from what it was a year ago? And can those guys stay healthy? Those guys have been banged up a lot. They were banged up really all season. They were banged up in spring. So can you keep those two guys upright? Because that's the main thing I feel like will hurt them, especially early in the year, if it's kind of the same situation where, God, they just can't run the ball. That's probably the one thing that is, I still think, a legitimately valid concern right now. I mean, should it keep you up at night on July 8th or whatever it is? No, obviously.
0: Yes.
3: But it's it's a thing. It's a definite thing, and that's the one part of the,
1: sleep,
3: the team right now that's kind of, you know, who knows.
0: No doubt. All right, a little bit of a snapshot. OU Football Media Day coming up here in about a week on SEC. Thank you, sir.
3: Appreciate you guys. On to the next.
0: On to the next. We'll talk to you Tuesday next week.
3: Yep, sounds good. Appreciate you.
0: See ya. Josh Callaway, 24/7 Sports, joining us. Quick break. Till still. Other side.
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0: Page 6 had a story about Travis Kelce's teammate, Drew Tranquil. His wife won a $7,000 Chanel purse at Taylor Swift's wedding. They had a wedding raffle, I guess.
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0: I met this guy, Drew Tranquil. 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
1: Amazing.
0: So that basically means that I was at the wedding.
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0: Welcome back, 8:32 Franchise Morning Show. Go back to the phone lines, and as we do every season, around this time of the year, it's kind of one of the speed humps you got to go through here before, I guess we get to go through, before the start of the preseason is a catch-up with Phil Steele, the author of Phil Steele College Football Preview. And Phil, how are we this morning? I would have to imagine we're at the point for you where, is this like a little bit of a come-down after all the work that you do throughout the summer months?
3: Oh, yeah. June and July are definitely my two easy months of the year. I just do a bunch of radio shows, do a little bit of prep for the upcoming season, maybe work 60, 65 hours a week. So it's like being on vacation right now.
1: This is the longest time been the college football Bible of the offseason for all of us sickos. Just as college football's changed, how's the process of assembling this change? Is banging out the post-spring portal window helpful for you to be able to nail down some of the projections and things?
3: Oh, it was huge this year as opposed to the last 3 years. The last 3 years with that post-spring transfer portal window, you have to wait until the portal window's closed. You should give it a little bit of time, then start talking to the head coaches. It's impossible to get all 138 coaches in the month of May. This year I was able to start a little bit earlier after spring practice was over, rosters were set, and it was beautiful. And I'll tell you this, talking to the head coaches this year, each and every one of them said that it felt more like a team in the spring. They were able to coach their players harder. They were able to put two deeps and three deeps out there without worrying about if the player's going to hit the portal because he's third string after spring practice. And they were able to coach him harder. And they, you know, the players you came into spring with were the ones you came out with. They all felt it was more like a team. So I think we're going to see better football this year, more, better team football because coaches were able to, coach harder and more team wise in the spring.
0: Storylines aplenty going into this season. Obviously, Indiana and the national championship run that they made last year under Kurt Cignetti was fantastic from a storyline standpoint. When you look at 2026 just as a whole, you have Notre Dame number one going into the season or into the preseason. What is kind of like your biggest storyline for national championship contenders going into this year?
3: Well, I think we've got a lot. And with the 12-team playoff, it's basically who's playing the best ball and who's the healthiest down the stretch, you know, as far as who's going to get there. So it is wide open. There really is no clear-cut favorite coming into the season. And I think that's the one thing that stands out to me about this year, college football. You know, look at last year. Miami of Florida is basically the last team into the playoff, and they very nearly won the national title last year. So it all depends who's playing the best at the end. But the key is getting into the playoff at this point.
1: Talking to Phil Steele here on the Quail Creek Bank Franchise Hotline. Locally, obviously, Oklahoma makes it back to the college football playoff. First time under Brent Venables, and everyone around here knows, great to be back in the playoff, but that's not the end goal for a spot like Oklahoma. As you really started to dive into putting together your preview for the Sooners, what kind of intrigued you about the offseason work that Oklahoma's done, especially on the offensive side of the ball?
3: Yeah, I think having a healthy John Mateer is going to help, and then an improved receiving core. I think it's the best receiving core that Venables has put on the field in his 4 years. You look at Satania coming back, adding in a Parker Livingstone coming in from Texas, Trell Harris coming in from Virginia. Those are a couple of key pickups there. Solid at tight end. I like the pickups of both Hayden Hansen and Rocky Beers, a couple of starters from Florida and Colorado State. The offensive line, I mean, the offensive line has been injury plagued the last couple of years, but I love Bill Bedma. I think he's one of the best offensive line coaches out there. And if he can keep this group healthy, then I think they'll have an improved O-line. So overall, with a healthy John Mateer, I'm looking for an improved offense for Oklahoma. And defensively, the key for me, they should be just as good as last year's defense. In fact, I rate them the number three defense in the country coming in. They do lose some key players up front. You look at our Mason Thomas going out as a number two draft pick, but I love David Stone inside. I think they got one of the best linebacking cores in the country, one of the top secondaries in the country, and the defensive line, which I had rated number one in the country last year, I only rate them number three this year. So really good there. Special teams, number seven in the country, they are complete. I think if there's a knock on Oklahoma this year, it's got to be the schedule. I mean, playing Michigan, Georgia, Texas, and Florida all on the road this year. Those are four pretty tough venues to go into. But, they've been playing the toughest schedule in the SEC the last 2 years. I don't know who does the scheduling for the SEC, but Oklahoma and Texas have not had equal schedules the last couple of years. But Brent Venables did a great job. And last year delivered for me as my number one surprise team. So put a couple of check marks by Coach Venables' name last year.
0: It's been interesting to hear the, just the commentary around Oklahoma going into the season with the, you look at the win total at 7.5, and I think a lot of people around this part of the country, especially, think that that's a little low, but at the same time, there are some questions. And I guess the good news for Oklahoma fans is what you mentioned, the schedule. You're going to find out pretty quickly about this Oklahoma team with a week two trip up to Ann Arbor. What do you make of Kyle Whittingham in Michigan going into the season? That's going to be on Oklahoma fans' periphery here over the course of the preseason.
12: Well, I'll tell you what, when you were watching that Michigan coaching search and they're tossing out names at the end, you're like, oh, I don't know. What are they going to get? And then all of a sudden it's Kyle Whittingham. You're like, wow, that was a great hire, because to me, he's the perfect fit for Michigan. They run the same exact thing. You know, talking to Coach Whittingham through the years like I have, his strength has always been offensive line and defense and run game, and that's what they've got at Michigan. And now they've got a very talented quarterback in Bryce Underwood, who was a freshman last year. He's now a true freshman last year, I should say, and is now a sophomore. He's playing in a good system for him. Jason Beck's system is a solid one for Underwood to perform in, and there's talent there. And I like the pieces that Whittingham brought with him from Utah. He brought over four key players. Not a lot of players, but, I mean, the guys he did bring in, like John Henry Daly at the defensive end, Smith Snowden at cornerback. And remember last year's game when they played, you know, you had a true freshman on the road making his first road start, and they were a little tentative with him. I think you'll see a different Michigan team at home. So that's a dangerous game for Oklahoma.

0: magazine and finish the magazine at the start of June. I then go through every game for the upcoming season, and I look at the matchups, I look at the history, I look at the site, I look at the situation, and you know, throw my nine sets of power ratings in. And when I've got Oklahoma for the season, I've got them a toss-up game at Michigan. I rate that game even. The Texas game I rate as a toss-up, and I've got them an underdog at Georgia. But I've gotten favored in all the other games this year, so not sure where that 7.5 is coming from. I'm gonna get pretty excited about that. I think that number probably won't, if we talk again, like it in August, I think that number will probably be 8.5 by that time.
1: Talking to Phil Still here on the Quail Creek Bank franchise hotline. We're now entering year three of kind of like the super conference era as far as the SEC and the Big Ten goes. How have you adjusted, or how excited is just like, you talk about Oklahoma's schedule, the SEC last year, Georgia, Texas, Ole Miss, A&M, all in the mix, fighting at the top of the SEC. Like, that's all going to be on Oklahoma's schedule, and everybody across the country, at least in the Big Ten and the SEC for the most part, have these absolute gauntlets. It's kind of reframe what you think of the college football regular season, knowing that you have a 12-team playoff, that you don't have just one slip up and you're done.
0: Yeah, and I think that's helpful, because, man, 16, 18-team conferences, who knows what we're going to get into in the future. It has made schedule stuff, and especially the SEC. There's really no easy week. You know, your weakest teams, Mississippi State, Kentucky, those are teams that are really bowl caliber teams. I mean, if you stack them up and if you threw them in, let's say the ACC conference, for example, I think both those teams would be contending for bowls. So, it is a brutal schedule, and thank goodness that there is the expanded playoff. But I do hope they don't go to 24. I think that's just too many. You don't want to get into a battle of attrition where, you know, the healthiest teams win the championships. You go back to when Notre Dame played Ohio State a couple years ago. They were down their top offensive lineman, top defensive lineman due to injuries in the playoff. It doesn't really bode well. I hope they keep it. If they're going to expand, let's go to 16.
2: We're still relatively getting used to the idea of Mike Gundy not being in Stillwater. We heard from Eric Morris the last couple of days at Big 12 Media Day down in Frisco. How tough is it to write the Oklahoma State portion when you talk to him or you hear from the folks in Stillwater and they have 87 new players? How tough is that just to project what this is going to look like in the Big 12?
0: Well, it's actually easier to project, I think, than some teams because of the familiarity of bringing in the North Texas. And let me give you an example, a clear example from last year. You had Southern Miss was 1-11 the previous year. They were horrible, blown out in every single game. And what happened was Charles Tough was with the Sun Belt champ Marshall, and there was actually more players on Southern Miss from the Sun Belt champ Marshall than there was on Marshall. So, you know, he brought his quarterback, his running back, his receivers with him, and all of a sudden Southern Miss was a 7-6 team last year and probably could have been better than that. They lost a couple games down the stretch that they could have won. So I see the similarity there. Oklahoma State last year averaged 14 points per game on offense. They'll at least double that number this year. They bring in Drew Mestemaker, Caleb Hawkins, Wyatt Young. These guys are all from North Texas. They were all together in one of the most potent offenses in the country, and I think they'll do well. I don't know if they'll match North Texas's numbers from last year because they're playing a lot tougher defenses, but they should at least double last year's numbers. And defensively, I think they'll be improved, but I don't think they'll be anywhere near the jump that the offense is. This will be the most improved offense in the country. So the familiarity, and nowadays it seems like when you hire a new head coach, you're hiring a coach that can bring a lot of players with them, and I think that was a big plus. And plus, I mean, you look at UCF last year. You know, UCF came into the spring with a lot of transfer portal players. There were questions. When I talked to Coach Frost last year, after spring practice was over, they still hadn't had all their team there. They brought in like 30 players after spring practice was over in the second portal window. I think it was a lot tougher last year. This year, with all the players in the spring, it's easier to build a team. 87 new players is tough, but I think the familiarity with the 19 guys coming over from North Texas will help, much like it did with James Madison going into Indiana 2 years ago.
1: I was just about to ask, understandably, a ton of excitement around Stillwater. How much has Kurt Cignetti kind of screwed up the expectation management, though, for every new coach coming in? Because it's tough to, in year two, be like, Eric Morris, good luck. I expect a national championship in Stillwater.
0: Yeah, it's

0: unbelievable. You know, coaches are going to get fired because of what Coach Cignetti has done. And what Coach Cignetti's done is just absolutely remarkable at Indiana. I don't think we're ever going to see anything exactly like that again. And I do think that your most successful teams are actually going to be more of your homegrown teams, meaning this. You use the portal, but teams like Ohio State, Alabama, Georgia, those are teams that are homegrown. They've brought in freshmen. Those freshmen turn into sophomores, into juniors, into seniors. You're more of a team. The majority of them are together. It's easier to build the team atmosphere. Everybody knows what's going on. You add to it with the portal. But I think those teams will be the most successful. So it's tough. If you're going to be 87 transfer portal guys every single year, I think it's going to be tough to build a program. Look at Florida State. Sure. A couple years ago, they hit home runs in the transfer portal, and they were undefeated. The next year, they hit the portal the same way, and guess what? It fell apart. And at the end of the year, they weren't much of a team. And I think these transfer portal teams that come together with 60, 70, 80 new guys coming in every year, they're more likely to fall apart. And at the end of the year, they're thinking, okay, where am I going to transfer to next year? So, I like the fact that for Eric Morris, that he's bringing in North Texas guys.
1: Should be a really fun season. Phil, where can everybody purchase the what I just generally call the Bible for the preseason of college football? Barnes & Noble Week, I understand?
0: Yeah, definitely. It's Barnes & Noble Week. There's only two places that you can go and get it. So if you're out driving around, don't look anywhere except for Barnes & Noble or Books A Million. Do you guys have Books A Million in Oklahoma?
2: I don't frequent.
1: I'm a Barnes & Noble guy.
2: Yeah, we are the Barnes & Noble crew.
0: Let's stick with Barnes & Noble. And it is Barnes & Noble week. And, you know, the beautiful thing about Barnes & Noble is they allow me to put two covers in every store. So if you see the one cover and you don't like it, you go to the other cover. And it's the first store that's done that for me. I really appreciate that. But it's 370 pages. And we actually give you the same amount of coverage on Tulsa or Georgia State that we do on Oklahoma or Georgia. Two full pages. It's like getting 138 media guides rolled into one. Now, it's Barnes & Noble is the place to go right there in Oklahoma, or you could go to the website, which is philsteele.com. Philsteele.com, if you go there and get the hard copy, it'll take 3 to 5 days to get there, but you also get the digital magazine for free when you order the hard copy, and the digital magazine's updated through September. But you want one in your hands, just head over to your Barnes & Noble today, open up a copy, see the two full pages, and you'll be using this thing all football season long.
1: It's the best. You're the best. We appreciate it, Phil. It's always good to catch up with you. And talk to you soon.
0: Hey, a lot of fun talking football with you guys this morning. Thanks for having me on.
1: You bet. Phil Steele, the author of Phil Steele's College Football Preview. I will have one in my hands. I know Ryan will have one in his hands before the week ends.
2: It's he puts in the work. He's not relying on anybody else but him and talking to the coaches. And my favorite part, though, is I know for him the work never stops because he's always watching college football, obviously, like all of us, and evaluating again. I always love the weekly check-ins of, have you ever seen when he just – fires out the picture of the TV setup from his office.
1: Yeah,
2: it's just like 10
1: TVs. It's exactly
2: TVs.
1: What you would think.
2: It's just like, give me some of that, and I need more of that in my life.
1: So good. He's the best. All right, that's a good catch-up. That always kind of gets the juices flowing a little bit even more than they already are after Big 12 Media Day.
2: Yes.
1: But it's always good to catch up with Phil. And as he said, I think that going into this year, there's plenty of storylines in terms of a national champion or teams that can compete for a national championship.
2: Yeah, it feels like we talked about it right when the portal became a thing where you were going to have the waivers and things like that. Like, how this affect college football? Is that going to let the parity kind of spread across? It's still the same teams that are at the top, but Ole Miss being able to work their way in, as Phil talked about Miami last year, it just feels like now we're to a point that it's kind of like the NFL playoffs. So when you look at the bracket, when it comes out on Selection Sunday or whatever, that you're looking at it going, I think that if things break right, like you can build the case for 10 of these 12 teams to roll through this bad boy and lift the trophy at the end.
1: It's going to be fun. Oregon's obviously really good. I think Notre Dame's really good. Miami's going to be really good. Ohio State's going to be really good. And Georgia, Texas, maybe OU. I don't know. We'll see. That's the fun part about this time of the year. You can talk yourself into just about anything.
2: Yes.
1: I think by the end of the podcast yesterday, we all decided that OU was maybe never going to lose again.
2: Love it. That'd be certainly great for all of us around here, I think.
1: That would be a fun football season if we could get that organized.
2: Indeed. Indeed. I won't be doing impressions today, but shout out to our friends over at Impressions Printing. We sidelined that so we could talk to Phil, which I think is a-okay.
1: as always. All right, well, have a happy birthday tomorrow.
2: Thank you, sir.
1: That will be tremendous. I believe Todd Lisenby will be in tomorrow morning, so we'll cover a bunch of the Iran war.
2: Well, I announced this yesterday. I'm sorry, I went out early, so I didn't want to steal you guys' thunder, but at 8:15 tomorrow, Todd did tell me you guys have Mitch McConnell coming on.
1: So yeah, it's going to be great.
2: That'll be big time at 8:15.
3: We're going to get his 20 minutes.
2: Yes.
1: We're dedicating the show tomorrow to Mitch McConnell and his efforts to get back to the job. All right. We'll talk to you on Friday. Ooh, nice. I like that. Bye-bye.
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0: through it. We got the crew assembled. The great CJ Craig still here, hanging out, doing everything, doing all the work in the background. We got the Bone Man, Bob Prisbillo. Bob, good morning. How are you?
1: Good morning. I was missing soccer yesterday. I'm glad it's back.
0: Well, it was like twofold. It was the first day without the World Cup in 27 days. And even inside that 27 days, we'd only had 2 days where it was one match a day, which is what we're going to be starting today going back. But also the fact that the Wimbledon quarters were both
1: over by the time I got home.
0: Yeah, they were both just like absolute ass beatings, basically. Like, ESPN had gone back to just rolling the Pagula Coco match because they're like, we did not plan.
1: Their window was to 2 p.m.
0: Yeah.
1: And it was over by 11:30.
0: Made it tough. Made it tough to fill some content. So, I think we were all missing it a little bit yesterday. With Daniel Bell still out and about gallivanting across Mormon territory, we have the man, the myth, the legend, the great Brady Trantham in the house this morning. Brady, good morning. How you be, my friend?
2: I thought soccer was over, man.
0: Not yet. Not yet.
2: I thought it ended on Monday.
0: Soccer is over. We're back to watching football.
2: Ah, there you go. Okay.
0: It is actually called football, as was pointed out by many across the world. Mr. Trantham of Through the Keyhole and Sooners on SI Fame. How are you? I haven't seen you since Monday, and I have to apologize. The last time I saw you, I was in a terrible mood.
2: Yeah, you did not look proud to be an American that day.
0: No, I was not.
1: I think you're just waiting for his food.
0: I was also waiting. I was hangry. My team was just getting smothered. I was like one bad thing away from putting together my own like Nixon 5 poem there. But that's okay. That's okay as we roll forward here. Gentlemen, we're officially, as of the last 48 hours, we've made the transition officially into talking season. However, Brady, Bob, CJ, and I, we talked a bit about the Big 12 Media Day one yesterday. If you were to go to any of the websites that cover college football, this might shock everybody. There was a day to a Big 12 Media Day. I popped on to
1: see one thing about it.
0: Dude, I popped onto ESPN's college football page this morning just to like look at their like top 10 headlines. The top one was Sorsby. Okay. Technically, some Big 12 quarterbacks were cited and they were doing a story on senior quarterbacks. Hey, have you decided if you're going to come back for the fifth year that you just magically got? Otherwise, the only other Big 12 story was, will Deion Sanders be able to turn around 3-9 Colorado? And that was like story 8 out of 10. Outside of the war of words and the Monster Energy, and like for us locally, I think a lot of what Eric Morris had to say was kind of just what he said throughout the spring. There was nothing coming out of Big 12 Media Day.
2: Yeah, I mean, you know, on Twitter, you have like your you've got those two lists where you like it's your timeline is just who you follow, what you follow. And then there's like the algorithm timeline. Yeah. Mm-hmm. And on my algorithm timeline, I would have thought if you'd asked me, did Texas Tech have two like back to back Big 12 Media Days? Because it's just cactus emoji, cactus emoji, cactus emoji, just whether it be fans or fan media. There was a literal desert of Big 12 content. It was just still all about Texas Tech, which is so funny. It's so funny to see Cody Campbell say, like, hey, like, everybody else, be better, which is, yeah, cool. That makes a lot of sense. I don't know if Iowa State has a Cody Campbell. I mean, they might. They've got a big alumni base, but I don't know if any of them are billionaire oil tycoons. That's one. Number two, I'm sure OU and Texas probably thought the same thing in the 2000s and the 2010s. Like, hey, everybody else, can you care about this sport a little bit more than the day that OU or Texas come to town? Can you please care about the football sport a little bit more? No? Okay, fine. See ya. We're going to go to the SEC.
0: Here's what I do want to know. So we talked about, was this last week or 2 weeks ago that CBS/Paramount+ announced that, hey, we've actually been in Lubbock doing like an off-season documentary. Right. We've had cameras around. Bone Man, do you think that the cameras were at the meeting between Brett Yormark and the Texas Tech power brokers at the steakhouse in Fort Worth? Do you think that we got some behind-the-scenes access, or is this simply that we're going to get the Cody Campbell, I'm about to go in there and sit down with my sworn enemy, Brett Yormark, and then like we get the 4 hours later? Well, we talked about nothing.
1: I would think maybe they let some access. I think they just want to get people, they want to draw people to watch and whatever the heck they're going to produce and whenever they're going to produce it. And the fact that they let it openly be known that this thing exists It's like they just want to drum up the interest, whatever they got to do. How in the world have we come to a spot where Texas Tech is the flag bearer of Big 12 interest?
2: Well, someone had to. Like, someone had to rise to the top. Like, remember, what the conversation was, man, Oklahoma State is very, like, well-positioned to be the flagship bearer of the Big 12. And that, they fell out of the sky like a rock. And look, like, they're on the up and up. We all hope around here that Eric Morris is going to be able to build a much better program to at least win a conference game. Like, you start step one, then you go from there. But someone had to do it. And it, I guess now it kind of makes sense in hindsight with where the landscape of the sport has gone, where you can have a billionaire donor just basically fund your entire athletic department or football team. It makes sense that Texas Tech's able to rise up to the top because they're able to get recruits either out of high school, out of the transfer portal, to come to Lubbock, Texas, the beautiful, beautiful, thriving metropolis in the panhandle of the state of Texas.
3: I hear it smells lovely out there.
2: They got good Mexican food.
0: Plenty of tortillas.
2: Okay, that was, I was confused because he... Like, bless his heart. Like, I don't want to dogpile on the guy. You know, he's already been dogpiling.
1: He won the battle.
2: Sure, but...
0: We're dogpiling, Brady.
1: But we have to dogpile on him. But he won.
2: It's an awkward situation, like conference media days. I mean, you all have been there. It is a little... We talk into microphones for a living, but it is a little jarring to be in a gigantic room, get a microphone, and then ask a question, and then hear your voice.
0: Yourself, yeah.
2: It is a little... It's a little awkward. I don't want to dogpile on the guy, but he struggled to say tortilla the first time, and then he would say it correctly the second time. So I was just like, am I missing? Do they like tech students, do they refer to the things that they throw, the projectile missiles, as like tortilla?
3: Tortillas.
0: Here's my...
2: Don't get it.
0: The first time, you're more than welcome, especially if that's your first question you've asked of the day. Like you said, it's different. The first time, you're more than allowed to stutter over it, stumble over it, whatever. The second time, to screw up the exact same way in the exact same spot, I think he wrote it down wrong. I think as he was reading it off his laptop, which also, just make eye contact and ask a question. You don't have to read it. This is my biggest gripe in everything.
1: Yes.
0: I don't need to see you reading something pre-written off your phone. Like, you should know what your question is.
3: Like, well, it was like a four-part question, too.
1: Yeah.
0: I guess that's fair. When we have to say, and again, I've raised this point a couple of times, but I appreciate him going, you've banned the tortillas, but the paddle people get to exist. Can he please cite the last time that a paddle was thrown onto the field at kickoff? I'll wait.
2: Oh, it's still hard. Waiting. It's hard to throw paddles that far.
0: That's true. Good news, the sideline is so close that you don't have to get it that far to get onto the field.
2: I don't want to be an apologist for this guy. I guess I kind of am. But look, there is a gigantic swath of the Tech fan base that wanted that question to be asked by somebody. And it's you know, it behooves a journalist to cover the team that you're covering in the manner that would like satisfy your audience, your customer base, whatever. So would I have asked the question like that, like a story and kind of made it accusatory to set up Brett Uermark to be defensive in his non-answer? I don't think I would have done that, but you know, that's just for me to sit here and say on the radio.
0: I would have really loved, and Bob, we talked about this yesterday, I would have loved if he would have just pointed the Cincinnati
1: yep.
0: question, which we got the official
2: They've
0: notice.
2: Not been punished yet.
0: Yeah,
1: the inquiry is here, though.
0: Yeah, the NCAA has opened their inquiry into Cincinnati football, which I thought that was maybe the funniest, maybe not funny, for us it could be funny, but of the Bearcats were just like, can I just slide along the back wall? Hey, Texas Tech, Joe McGuire is right there, guys. Who's who you really want to talk to? Don't mind us. But we will see as far as that goes. I guess if you even just go back 3 or 4 years, though, in the Big 12, when you're projected, like, OU and Texas are leaving, how could you have predicted? I guess maybe you could have predicted that Mike Gundy was not going to be an embracer of the portal and things like that. But I don't think even with not embracing the portal, we all could have guessed that it was going to fall off quite like that. I don't know if anyone could have looked around and gone, hey, Chris Klieman, who looked like he got Kansas State up and running a bit, even if it's just like year to year, was going to have some of the health stuff. And then how are you going to, like, Matt Campbell had felt like passed on a couple jobs within the Penn State.
2: It's Lance kind of Leopold, one of those things. Like, he was on the up and up. And that,
0: apparently Kolonicki was the vision there for all of that. But the one thing that would have been locked in is like, hey, if you open this thing up and if like a guy like Cody Campbell wants to come in and bankroll it, we knew that Texas Tech, it was never money the issue. It was how do you funnel money into the system that existed. Well, the new system's perfect for tech.
1: And they're taking full advantage of it. But, yeah, it was pretty amazing going back to yesterday. Nothing. Nothing at all. Some Kansas State stuff sprinkled in because of my diehard love of the Wildcats.
2: He's wearing purple in the
3: speaking of that, what we get from but what we get from Avery Johnson? Did we get anything?
0: Nothing about his brothers. He's undecided on
1: undecided about five for five.
0: On year five, which I would like to offer Avery some advice. Play college football as long as they will pay you to play college football, my guy.
1: What's funny is he might run into that part where the fan base is ready for him to just jet. Like, we don't need you five for five. We are quite all right with where we've been. Now you know, CJ, I'm still the believer in Mr. Johnson.
3: He's still got his Heisman ticket ready to go.
2: Graduate, son, please.
1: So,
2: I mean, what did no one ask Colin Klein any interesting questions? Or were they just all like, hey, remember 2012?
1: That was awesome.
0: I think it was kind of, though, like, for Eric Morris. I thought Eric Morris was great, but it's all the stuff that we had seen locally through all of his just like local media availabilities. I have to imagine that for Colin Klein, like they rolled out the purple carpet. He did all of the nostalgia tour, which you should do it. I think it's great. I just don't know like what Ross Dellinger circling back. Nothing against Ross, love Ross, but like what does Ross circling back do for anybody? It's like, yeah, our local media told these stories. You know what I mean? I think that was kind of like the similar thing with Eric Morris in a way. I thought for him, and it was not going to be an Eric Morris problem. It was going to be like the expectations put on Eric Morris. Almost the biggest win for him was to get out of Big 12 Media Day without the national media tagging him as this has got to be Kirk Cignetti, just so that he has, I'm optimistic it's going to be much, much better. But you just don't put the incredible, unrealistic expectation of, hey, if he goes out there and they're in Arlington, that's unbelievable. But it also is not a failure to go 8-4 and be in the mix in a couple of these games and be a good team but not be in Arlington compared to like where the program has been the last 2 years.
2: You think the OSU beat, whenever they get the email of like, hey, practice availability or a media scrum from OSU and Eric Morris, do you think that they think that it's a scam email?
1: Wait, what? We're allowed? What? There's an availability?
0: We are not permitted. We are not permitted to make that thing happen. But I'm excited for the Best Baker and Hawkins show as far as that goes. It just becomes not that we'll know everything for the entire season, but I'm juiced that around these parts, for Oklahoma, we've talked a bunch about the first five games. You'll get to a pretty clear picture of what are some of these questions. Is Oklahoma going to be able to run the football? We'll know a lot when they leave the Cotton Bowl because we'll have seen them take on Michigan and Georgia and Texas. For Oklahoma State, you just got to get to week two. Am I expecting them to upset Oregon or anything like that? No, but you can see, hey, were there pockets of time where Oklahoma State was able to move the ball up and down the field a little bit and that Mestemaker was given enough time to sit back there and try to make things work? Because if so, did Caleb Hawkins have a couple of holes to run through? If so, outside of Texas Tech rolling through in late November, there's not going to be like a massive amount of defensive lines in the Big 12 that I'm super terrified of. If they can hold up in pockets of time against Oregon, and I think that could be a spot where nobody wants a moral victory off of what Mike Gundy had built, but coming off these last 2 years, be able to look up and go, hey, I think we're going to move the ball up and down the field in the Big 12 conference, things like that. I think that we'll have a pretty good idea coming out of week two for both state schools.
1: Yeah, I think Mr. Daniel Bell might have a tough decision on his hand. He knows he made the wrong one last year in betting the over for the Cowboys against Jerry, but you might look at that win total. You might look at the schedule. You might think of what Morris has done. I mean, what they're ranked. Preseason ranked 9?
3: I mean, 5.5 is very attainable.
1: Yeah, we'll see. We'll see if maybe Jerry's the one. Jerry, are you going to back out of this?
3: Yesterday,
1: one?
3: Jerry and I went through the schedule, and he gave me his win prediction for Oklahoma State. He had 4 wins.
1: 4. So he's still. So Daniel, if you're listening, did you make your way back? You might be able to recoup your losses from last season and get it back.
0: And also, Danny, you're off today. Like, don't be just like, relax.
2: I'm probably missing an example, but is Indiana and Cignetti the one example where an entire exodus of players that have transferred from one school to follow a coach had success in year one?
0: We just talked with Phil Steele, and he was talking about, like, Southern Miss got the Marshall coach, and they were able to put together a really good year, like a bunch of that stuff. But I do think that it's like much different than, and he used this example, like the UCF of, hey, UCF, or I think West Virginia last year with Rich Rod, they brought in what felt like between support staff and players, 100 new faces to the program, and it just never got together. I do think there is a great advantage to having your, not just your on-field coaches, but your support staff, your recruiting staff. Like, no one is having to check in with Eric Morris in the third week of spring and say, how exactly did you want me to run this situation or that situation? Like, they know the standards. They know how he wants things to be done. A good deal of those players know. And so I think that if you're going to look at, like, the different models of firing up a new program, like, I don't think for Sumrall at Florida being able to just copy and paste the Tulane program, it was going to be good enough to, like, step up to Florida, what Florida wants him to do. Mm-hmm. But I think that this is a very, very, very comfortable spot for Eric Morris. We'll say, excited to see this thing get going.
2: Yeah, I mean, it's just going to come down to, because, I mean, OU fans know this from last year, where a lot of the question marks were, what John Mateer did at Washington State was really cool, but that was against a Mountain West schedule. Can he do that week to week in the SEC? And we didn't really get the full brunt of that answer just because of the injury, so you kind of table that over to the next year. But he still has the experience of just playing in the SEC the previous year, even though he was hurt, blah, blah, blah. North Texas is not the Big 12, and I mean, duh. But at the same time, like, OU fans can know this as well. Like, the Big 12, is it as hard, is it as tough as the SEC? No, but it's still a very difficult conference to navigate. You've got great coaching staffs. You've got great schemes that are very frustrating. And sometimes there's not a consistent through line in opponents that you play in a week-to-week stretch. So it's just going to come down to can they absorb that up in talent in their competition and still kind of find success at the rate that they did North Texas. If so, then yeah, hit the over. But it's still, that's the question that they have to answer. But we're going to know that answer fairly quickly, just because it was so bad last year, the last 2 years, it was so bad. So when you've got a new coaching staff, when you've got a new face of the program, a lot of new faces just around in the room, you're looking for very minimal upgrades in terms of what you're seeing in terms of the product on the field. And, like, again, they should be able to answer a few of those questions very early on moving forward.
1: I just think of the Oregon game and poor Eric Bailey actually having to be there.
0: Yeah,
1: that hurt.
2: I wonder if Eric was at the 06. Would he have been at the 06 OU Oregon game?
0: No, because did he come in? Was he a 2012, 2013?
1: Yeah, he would have been covering Tulsa.
0: Somewhere in there.
2: I was going to say that'd be two very interesting two very interesting trips to Autzen.
0: Yeah, I just remember the text from EB coming in being like, we out here. It's like, well, congratulations. Enjoy. All right, let's take a timeout. On the other side, Bob and I will try not to be super distracted by Coco Gauff as she's trying to rally here.
1: Double break!
0: In a third set. See what's going on here. And we will get into so much more as the Franchise Board Show continues after this.
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0: We are in a battle in London. Coco in the third set. Little wobble early, but back to 2-2. Down 30 love. But more importantly, we're back on serve.
1: Yeah, we're back on serve. Fine.
0: So we're okay.
1: Yeah, there are no issues. Everything's good. I can always tell someone doesn't know tennis if it's like 3-2, but it's on serve and they're freaking out. Right. Like, no, this is, as the dude once said,
0: nothing is bleeped here, boys. Nothing is bleeped. So we'll carry on as far as that goes. We did have two bits of, I'm just going to label it breaking news because it's July the 9th and you guys are just going to have to deal with it. Christian Pulisic did suffer a bone bruise and a microfracture in the loss to Belgium.
1: Okay, maybe a little.
0: I would say he's full LeBron mode of, hey, let's be sure that we run to the media as soon as possible.
2: That's true. PR is working overtime.
0: Yes, full LeBron mode. And then also the U.S. has hired Steve Cherundolo, the LAFC coach, to coach the Olympics, which for the men's side, the Olympics is an under-23 tournament. So if anyone is trying to keep rolling with the U.S. men's soccer, on the women's side, the Olympics is a massive tournament. On the men's side, it's basically U23. So this does not stand in the way or not stand in the way of like Pochettino coming back, all that stuff.
1: You think he'll come back?
0: Maybe. I think the likeliest scenario. Okay,
1: we have to want him back, right?
0: Yeah.
1: Okay. We're not idiots in saying it's on him what happened Monday.
0: Yeah. The Fox soccer guy. I think that it should just be pointed out that the best parts of Fox's World Cup coverage are that Rebecca Lowe's from NBC, Thierry Henry's from CBS/Paramount. Like, the best parts of the Fox soccer coverage get outsourced for the World Cup. Moronic story yesterday that bringing back Poch is like a bigger crime than bringing back Greg Berhalter, who couldn't get out of a group in Copa America. But that's just because we have one journalist who... What's the way I can say this on the radio?
3: I got the dump button ready just in case.
0: Lot of love for Greg Berhalter, and not because he's a good dude or anything like that. I think that he wishes he was in the Berhalter family.
3: I think glazing is the right term.
0: Yeah, that's probably bad. That's what we can say. I don't want to go other places. But anyway, The Athletic just dropped a big read on like the stuff that Poch had to go through in the 18 months as far as like stripping away player empowerment, stuff like that. Also, it's not his fault that players 12, 13, 14, 15 are not as good as everybody else's 12, 13, 14, 15. I would say the biggest thing for that is a lot of the big jobs are kind of filled up. And so I think the likeliest scenario is that he just signs back on with the U.S.
1: I'll take it. But by default.
2: Two best words in the dictionary, default.
0: Technically correct is the best. But I also would say that like next summer's job's open, that we have to do squeaky butt. Like, it's one of those things that like he might just sign up to be like, oh, you're going to pay me, you know, over this next year. And then the next time a big job opens up, he might, you know, look around. So we'll see. Do I think he's going to coach us in 2030? Probably not. I think that we're going to get the little tease, though, of he's signed on through 2030? Yes, I think we might get that. So we'll see. The best part, though, is that finally U.S. soccer donors just like stepped in and were like, we will pay the enormous salary. I was like, can Cody Campbell care about U.S. soccer?
2: Can I can I ask you guys a quick novice question? Because I am a soccer novice.
0: Sure.
2: Taking away American pride out of the equation, America, and the idea of American exceptionalism where we have to be great at everything. Do you guys honestly expect America to be better at the sport compared to everybody else? Because when you're talking about like our 12, 13, 14 year olds aren't as good as everybody else's, like that to me is like the brunt of the issue. Like, if I'm an Iowa State fan, I don't expect them to be better in the classic Big 12. I don't expect them to be better than Oklahoma or Texas for the most part. Yes, like every once in a while, maybe you put something together and you have a good team that season and you can beat Oklahoma or beat Texas or make it tough against them and have a memory there. But for the most part, like, no, I wouldn't expect it because like the expectation is different. Like, soccer is the fourth most popular sport in this country. Maybe it's a little bit higher in some parts of the...
0: Literally depends on like which study, like the Economist put out a study and it said it was third. There was one. Either way, it's like it's made its way to like it's no longer like a backwater or whatever. My expectation would be that we have come far enough that the floor
2: is raised.
0: Okay?
2: That's good. Yeah.
0: Getting out of the group, which would have got you in years past in the round of 16. Now, the thing that is a little irks you a little bit, but it's like, I think that we should be good enough that we can pull an upset here or there, and it just hasn't happened. You know, like the round of 16 upset. Like, I'm not saying that they need to make a semifinal run or win the whole thing or anything like that. But it's like, you look at it as, I would hope that we've gotten to the point that you actually have the chance to pull around a 16 upset. And you look at like the last two rounds of it, the Netherlands pretty thoroughly dispatched of the U.S. and Qatar. And obviously that was a no contest from like the first 5 minutes. We all saw that. We're just like, bleh. Bleh.
2: Sure. I mean, it's hard to say this now because they lost 4-1 and Belgium was just thoroughly the better team from the moment the game began. But I mean, the United States was a favorite in that game going into the game.
0: That's the crazy thing, they're a slight favorite.
2: That's at least a sign of like, hey, like progress has been made. Like in the round of 16, they were a favorite against a team like Belgium. So and it just sucks because of the result. But I mean, what OU is they're a dog to Michigan this year, right? As of right now, they're an underdog.
0: I've not pulled up the game of the year line. Give me 2 seconds.
2: They were at least a month ago when I checked last. But if OU goes into Ann Arbor, I think if you poll all of us, we all probably expect OU to go into that game and win. Like, that's the expectation. Will they? That's a different story. But if they go into Ann Arbor and they win, it's not going to be a surprise to anybody like around here. It might be a surprise to people in Michigan, Big Ten country, but it's not going to be a surprise to anyone here because the expectations are high for OU. They've got the talent to do it. And Michigan's got a second-year head coach, so it's just all about expectation and the understanding of like what your standard is, I guess.
0: Yeah, Michigan opened as a 2.5-point favorite, which I think we all... That's basically saying like...
1: OU's better.
0: It's basically saying
1: 3 points for the home team, right?
2: It's a long flight to Detroit, man.
0: They're so close to Canada, like that might be a little bit of a... Wait a minute, it's just right over there, that kind of situation.
2: OU players are going to be like, man, it's cold up here.
0: They're going to be like, well, thankfully it's not happening in like November where it's like we have to play at 11 a.m. to avoid the snow and then all that stuff as opposed to just
2: the Yetis that come out of the bills.
0: As opposed to
3: all the Michigan men coming out from the forest.
0: It's the Michigan men. I don't put your manifestos away. I want to encounter no Michigan men. I want zero mailbox bombs. I want zero of whatever the stallion situation.
2: Like Jim Harbaugh just standing in the shadows like Slender Man. Like,
3: they've all got their butter knives in hand.
0: Please no, as far as that goes. So, I don't know. It's to the point it's like incremental progress. I also, like, I'm sorry to Eddie about this. We look around and go, like, it's so hard to just pin it on one thing because Germany, I think we'd all agree Germany's been like a world power in soccer. Germany hasn't won a knockout game since they were in the World Cup final in 2014. Brazil.
2: They've been disarmed, you might say. The German nation has been disarmed. Okay.
0: Yes. Brazil is kind of going through it right now where they've got great players, but it's just. So it's like when you get to international sports, it just becomes so random because now I know that things are a little bit different these days and we see it in even the basketball realm a little bit of like players reclassifying to go play for this country or that country because their grandma was there and they're not going to get like the Team USA call up. But for the most part, it's like, hey, we're weak at this position. You can't just go, can we trade for this? Like, no. Can we start training all of our 10-year-olds? You know what I mean? It just becomes pretty random. So as far as that goes. Anyway. That is your soccer minute. We've got France and Morocco out today. That'll be 3:00 out in Boston, which should be really fun as both teams in the semifinals last go around. Obviously, we had a France-Argentina. Morocco should be able to. This should be one, Bob. This should not play out like Spain-Portugal.
1: Oh, God.
0: Which was both teams trying not to lose. France and Morocco don't really have that. Like, it may not be. It may end up being 1-0, but it should be a. Like the fun version of the one where it's like, oh, you got chances and they just weren't able to make it happen as opposed to sideways pass, which is what Spain does. They just kind of, they're
3: triangle.
0: They're really good, but don't tell me that it's like exciting. It's like they're a great team, but it doesn't always make for the most, you know, watchable game, which is okay.
1: It's funny. This is what the announcers were trying to do during Colombia and Switzerland. Like, this is actually exciting. Seriously, I know it's scoreless. I get it, but this has actually been enjoyable to watch. I do think France, Morocco, that should be pretty dang good. My stance has not changed. I will not watch a second of that Friday matchup. Spain just bores me way, way too much. I cannot give a Friday afternoon
0: to the Spanish. That's totally fair. I have always, and it's just not the most exciting. Like it's one of those things where the reward structure does not always sync up with what we need. Like, the most exciting way may not be the most effective way to win. And for Spain, it's like, yeah, they just win. Everyone looks back on it really, really fondly. It's like, I'm not Spanish, so I don't got to look back on it fondly either. I'm just like, do something.
3: They're pretty no bueno for Bob.
2: They're pretty laissez-faire. I mean, they eat dinner at like 9:30 p.m. and they kind of drink wine until midnight and then they go to bed. So
3: well,
2: I mean,
3: they eat like five
2: well
3: different
2: rested.
3: Times during the day.
1: But yeah. I like their afternoon siesta. I agree with this one.
0: But a good paella is excellent. So, like, I would eat that five times as well. You know? I just don't expect me to, like, be super juiced at more sideways passing.
2: Here's the funny thing. So, like, Ryan, you were kind enough to invite my wife and I to go watch the Wednesday game against two, like, the states. Like, we beat two people, Bosnia yes. and Herzegovina.
0: Yes. Take
2: and,
0: that.
2: And that was fun.
0: A 2-on-1 handicap match.
2: And that was fun. And it inspired my wife and I like a day or so later whenever France and, was it Paraguay?
1: Paraguay.
0: Yes. Yep.
2: Paraguay played. It's like, oh, let's watch this. Cause France is apparently like they're the best team. They're the Nick Saban Alabama Crimson Tide. And I was like, oh, even like with my limited knowledge, like, oh, Paraguay is just trying to dirty this rock fight up and just, overload on defense. Like, we're not going to attack at all. We're just going to try to put this game in the ref's hands. And boy, was it a hard watch. It's like, that was like my first neutral, let me sit down and watch a soccer match. And I'm like, I don't know if this is the right one to pick.
0: Yeah, that was the
1: England Mexico was.
0: I should have checked in and been like, hey,
2: this is not indicative of how fun this sport can be.
0: This is when. Not the best K-State teams, but when Lincoln and crew would like roll into Manhattan and Bill Snyder's going, okay, listen, we need some turnovers and to take the ball out of the air out of the ball as opposed to just slow it down a little bit. Cause it's like, hey, this group's not clicking, but if we can just limit the possessions,
2: Alex Grinch is going to stunt his defensive line to the left. So just run the ball to the right,
0: but
2: untouched.
0: Don't snap the ball until there's 2 seconds on the play clock. Then we're going to take a big deep breath. One of those things like that was that version as far as that go. We're going to on the other side of the ball. Hey, Jimmy, our Will linebacker, you're going to cramp every other drive. Just calling it now. I need you to plant the seeds early.
3: Tactical injuries.
0: Yeah, just figure out what's cramping and always grab it. Please, and thank you.
2: I must say, like, just like in American football, you don't have to see a team score to have a good understanding of who the better team is for the most part. Because if like a team is like driving at will, but they just can't for whatever reason finish off a drive, it's like you can tell just watching a game. Oh yeah, that team's better than the other team. I've at least kind of identified when I'm watching like the World Cup. Okay, I know what team is better just because of who's on the attack. And unfortunately, on Monday, it was very apparent in the first 12 seconds.
0: Like, I know.
2: Oh, I don't know if this is going to go well.
0: That was a
2: and that little boy in Belgium is just like beating the crap out of us.
0: Yeah, they're toddlers. It's really, really bad when like 3 minutes into the game, like legitimately 3 minutes, I turned to Bob. It's like, we need this hydration break already. Yep. Bob's like, what do you mean?
2: Oh, that was the other thing. I thought you were just using archaic language because it's funny to say instead of water break, because I do the same thing. And then the lower third, when there was a water break, it said I was like,
0: hydration break.
2: They literally call it that.
0: It's been labeled that.
2: Europe, yeah. God darn it.
3: Thank you, Infantino.
0: Thank you, Infantino. I just appreciate we never got to the bottom of the body double thing yesterday. I don't know if you guys are made aware of it, that the Argentina, Egypt was in Atlanta. He's been, you know,
1: at every single one.
0: Right.
2: They should have played them. Egypt should have played in Memphis. There's a pyramid right there.
0: Right there. Home field advantage. The Columbia, Switzerland was in Vancouver. And so there were a lot of people doing the math of like, okay, Google tells you that's a 5.5 hour flight. These games kicked off like the start of one of them and the start of the other one was 3 hours. Like you would have had to just like show up for kickoff, get to Hartsfield, go, all that stuff. I appreciated that. My favorite theory. Not the body double, which I might have been Quintanon. Someone on the text side was like, what if he just ahead of time was like, I'm going to get shots in the box at every single stadium? And it made me wonder, like, do all of the FIFA officials have to travel with him to every stadium before the tournament to be like, okay, it's like their version of media day where instead of putting up like the backdrop and the lights and stuff like that, Infantino's like, all right, here's what I need to do. I need to change the jacket and the tie quickly before we get to Boston.
1: Now, do you need to do this during the daytime and the nighttime?
0: I think so.
1: Because you don't know
0: I think
1: exactly
0: so.
1: When it's going to be.
0: Although, what you could just do is, this is the, and I remember this vividly. It's the first time that my brain was ever like brought forward to the magic of Hollywood, stuff like that. As a youth, watching High School Musical and like High School Musical 2, and when Disney Channel would roll out the behind the scenes stuff, and they were showing like, yeah, and this scene was actually shot in the dead of night, but we just put a big spotlight by the window so it looked like sunlight was coming in. Maybe they just do it all at nighttime and then just light that thing so it looks like it's during the day. And it's like, oh, it's kind of dark because they got the overhang. You know, like we're shooting into shadows. We can't white balance these big stadiums at noon because we got different sight lines. Maybe they just did it all at once and did it that way.
3: We need to release the Infantino sizzle reel.
0: Well,
1: can a journalist go with him? No, he'd be killed.
0: Yeah. It's the same guy that when...
1: I had to stop myself. Wait a minute. No, he cannot.
0: That's usually me. I'm usually the one that has to stop myself.
2: Honey, he said he's going to get me a necktie from Colombia. Yay! Well,
0: he is the same person that moved his entire family to Qatar after they were awarded the World Cup. Which is like, I just love the community. It's like, is it not the millions and millions of dollars that have been funneled to your bank account? You're telling me it's not that that's getting you over there? Guess not. All right, let's take one more timeout on the other side. We're going to get CJ's full Vegas Summer League preview next.
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0: morning show will make way for D&B on the radio here in about 12 minutes.
1: Come on! Another break chance!
0: Sorry, we're very distracted by Coco. 4-4 in the third set. Has already flushed one break point down the toilet, but big rally there. Ryan Chapman, Bob Prisbillo, Brady Trantham, CJ Craig, the whole crew hanging out. CJ and I will depart here in about 12 minutes, correct? And you'll still be rocking with the Bone Man and Brady. That would be a really good morning show for a music format. You guys should maybe consider that. The Bone Man and Brady? I think that it's got a nice ring to it.
1: B&B?
0: B&B for D&B on the radio coming up next. CJ, I'm going to step aside here.
1: We're going to watch tennis, and you will talk Summer League.
0: You can fill as much or as little of this next 12 minutes. Your full Vegas Summer League preview as the Thunder get underway tomorrow night. I'm going to miss it. I'm gone tomorrow. Thunder, 9 p.m. against the Lakers tomorrow. That's on Prime Video, which...
2: is that?
0: Yep, we're doing Prime Video for Summer League. That's
2: They need to put this Thunder Summer League team on like tape delay.
1: Tubi! They need put to put on Tubi.
0: They need to put it on Cinemax with some of the stuff that's been happening to them. CJ, your full Vegas Summer League preview.
3: Yeah, sure. Thank you very much for just tossing this grenade
0: You're
3: right
0: welcome.
3: Into my way.
0: You're welcome.
1: Hey, so we teased it. If you didn't take it seriously, that's on you, sir.
0: Yeah, it's in the rundown, brother. You were here at the meeting this morning.
3: Do you think they send me the big story of the day emails? Come on.
0: Big story of the day is Big 12 Media Days in the rear view. Do you have any further? Would you rather Vegas Summer League for an uncompetitive Thunder Summer League squad or more Big 12 Media Days?
3: NBA Summer League. Let's talk about it. Not a whole lot to explain from my end of things. I mean,
0: will he play in Vegas? We think we're ready to play in Vegas.
1: I guess, will Otega actually play?
2: Or no.
1: What did that ankle look like?
0: Set up by a

0: would have been Deontay Burton rolled an ankle. It was just like a routine. Like he just kind of rolled his ankle and then they shut him down for like the following three or four games that they played the rest of their summer league stay. I don't expect, unfortunately, I don't expect to see Otego away anymore.
1: We'll put him on the Pulisic load management situation. Are you excited for what the Lakers are rolling out? LeBron-less? Do you think that they're going to rise to the occasion here, CJ, to start off Vegas Summer League tomorrow night?
2: That's a very good question. I actually need to look at what the Lakers Summer League roster is because I truly do not know who they're going to be rolling out there.
0: Are they all white, too?
2: They might be. I think that's kind of the theme in L.A. at the time.
1: Oh, they've got our guy, Robbie Avila.
2: Oh, Avila. Milk Chamberlain.
0: Hey! Need to give them the Cream City jerseys for Milwaukee.
2: Kareem Abdul-Jabbar, Milk Chamberlain. What are some of the other nicknames? Who knows? But you got him.
1: They've got the John Elmore. I was going to say kid, but that's just not the case.
2: Listen, if you are the type of sicko who puts so much stock into NBA Summer League where this is what's going to determine your feelings about the team going forward, I'm sorry to tell you, most of it's a crapshoot. Most of it, if you're really caring about Summer League, you're probably a fan of a very bad team who has been very bad for a long time, and you're just looking for some sort of moral victory. Like the Wizards, for example. You're going to be looking forward to seeing AJ go out there, do his stuff. Darren Peterson, I know a lot of people were showing up to kind of watch him, and he was pretty good, pretty good. Daniel Bell, actually, he was given all kinds of rundown on his Twitter feed, just Darren Peterson this, Darren Peterson that. So if you're a fan of one of those teams that got one of the premier lottery picks, I can understand why you'd be excited about Summer League. For the Thunder, outside of like Mara and Sturts and Otega Owe and maybe a Josh Dix, if you're truly a sicko, there's not really a whole lot to take stock of this team. Because, I mean, let's be real. Most of this team is either going to be in the development system in the G League or probably not playing basketball for the Oklahoma City Thunder going forward. But I will say it's very interesting to look at just some of the stuff that Mara's been able to do. And you can see glimpses of why they picked him at the spot they did. Like he's got a lot of tools available. Like his turnaround jump shot low down in the post, he's pretty good. His passing has been something that's very impressive to me, which, you know, Oklahoma City is very big on their bigs who can pass and basically set up the 1-2 lineup of maybe a Hartenstein Mara whenever you got Chet on the bench, something like that. It's interesting to look forward to that. Bennett Sturts as well. You mean another guard who is kind of a jack of all trades who you can just kind of plug and play. Hopefully you can see some defensive improvement once you get to the training camps and stuff like that. But outside of that, there's just really not a whole lot to watch for this Thunder team because, I mean, let's be real, outside of adding those two, I think a lot of people were wanting to tune in to maybe see Sorbert and Topic, but they were ruled out before Summer League even started, so I kind of took a little bit of the excitement out of it. But just looking at some of the rookies you got on the roster, I think Mara's the only one who I can truly see getting legitimate playing time this next upcoming season, but that's just because Oklahoma City has so many established players already.
3: Good job, CJ!
1: Look at CJ, the pro's pro! 5 minutes on Thunder. CJ, thank you. You're a king.
2: This is what I do.
1: You're a king.
0: What was his name? Is it Brendan or Brandon Carlson?
1: Brendan Carlson.
0: If Mara plays, like he's just going to take his like. He's the victory cigar.
2: Carlson's gone.
1: He's gone. He's.
0: I know.
3: That's his role.
1: Kind of the flag.
2: I get what you're saying.
1: Like waving the flag, basically.
2: I don't know.
1: Not Kanaan's waving flag, which is a banger.
2: I really can't say how much playing time he would see this next upcoming season. I think he's more of a project where we're going to develop him for a couple of years, maybe have him starting some games when we're doing some load management. Maybe we get some injuries later on in the season. He gets some runtime. But I think this is mostly just the Thunder preparing for the future and kind of getting these guys a little bit up to speed because they have so much talent on their main roster already. And you're also going to be adding Sorbert, Topic. We'll see if they end up playing at all this season, which I don't know. Thunder have had some pretty bad luck when it comes to their rookies and getting injuries and just having, you know, absolutely nightmare luck as a human being.
1: Thankfully, the Thunder have graduated out of these last couple of years, as you said. They've graduated out of Summer League being like an actual like event on the calendar. Saying, hey, if you got this guy or that guy, do you remember how exciting it was to be like, Josh Giddey, what do we got? Josh Giddey's summer league, that was because you're like, okay, we might match the summer league winning percentage as you do in the regular season. It's nice to
0: know. Chet Holmgren cooked in the Utah summer league. What, that second game or was it the first game?
1: I think it was the first game.
2: Yeah.
1: And then he pulled Josh Giddey aside to do the interview with. I'm sure that Chet would probably go back and be like, can we erase those tapes?

0: as that goes. But, yeah, it's nice to be to a spot where maybe the biggest offseason happening for the Thunder once guys get back on the court is Shea's cut his hair. That's a good place to be in, I think.
1: I'm curious, like, maybe this year's a little too quick to think about this, but I wonder if the Thunder are going to get to a place where they don't care about winning 60-plus games, if they just, like, we just need a top two or three seed. If they get to that spot, then you can expect to see maybe, like, a handful of players, like, in the developmental system to play a little bit more. But if they're still like, no, we need to win 60-plus because we want the number one overall seed and home court advantage throughout the entire playoffs, which is important, but I think that they've proven to be good enough that they can play with the Spurs, even if they do meet them again as the lower seeded team, and to go into San Antonio and expect to win a game or two. I think you can have that mentality. I'm just curious, like, if they're to that point now where they're like, let's all be healthy in the postseason and not go full out on a Tuesday in February.
2: The only way I see this current Thunder team doing that and kind of being nonchalant about the one seed is if it's just a disaster season due to injury. If, like, say Shea is out,
1: even then
0: they just had that.
1: Yeah, even then they'll still win. They'll still win 65 games. Say,
0: the last two seasons they've been the one seed with Chet breaking his freaking hip, and then it felt like how long was it between. This year, obviously, Dub, but, like, the Hartenstein Chet felt like they were, like, passing ships at times.
2: Oh, God, December, like, the Thunder in December was just such a tough thing to cover. It was awful, because we were just coming in here, and we were like, yeah, they're super injured, you know, Joe's getting some more playing time, Wiggins getting more playing time. The addition of McCain was a big help for that, because it was kind of exciting to see him get a lot more minutes than he probably would have if OKC was fully healthy, and I think that really helped him in his stretch in the playoffs as well, just having that time to kind of gel within the Thunder system whenever he got traded here. But man, everyone can blame injuries all they want. The fact of the matter is, Oklahoma City was a few plays away from winning that series against San Antonio and going to a back-to-back finals appearance. And unfortunately, that's the nature of basketball. You just have some moments where shots don't go your way, and, you know, the other team just can't seem to miss in the fourth quarter. Like, game one, that's the one that immediately springs to mind, which the Thunder should have won that, and they just couldn't make the shot down the stretch. Spurs win in overtime, steal the series, and that ended up being one of the big difference makers going back to game seven. It was just an unfortunate turn of events for the Thunder, but I will say I do expect them to be probably in the same position that they were last season going into this season, and with the addition of Mara, that kind of takes a little bit of the load off Hartenstein. We'll see just exactly how he develops in his rookie season. I'm not expecting a whole lot out of him, but it'd be nice to get him out on the court for maybe like a February game.
3: It's interesting. It doesn't feel like anyone, now I say that, obviously, LeBron is still technically in the running for the T-Wolves. It doesn't feel like anyone in the West made the dramatic move to be on par with the Thunder and Spurs.
1: Not a LaMelo Ball guy?
3: I mean, is it
2: kind of the situation where it was like the 18-19 Warriors where all the Western Conference teams were like, there's no way we can build a team to beat this, so we're just going to punt for a couple of seasons and try and reset some of our assets?
0: It's just a weird spot of like... I think Denver is probably telling themselves, if we could make a move, great. If not, to a certain extent, I think they're like, we're always going to be in the mix with Jokic, but it's kind of just dependent on, did we get Aaron Gordon to the playoffs healthy? Mm-hmm. Did we get Jamal to the playoffs healthy? If we did, we'll be able to make a run at everything. If not, it could be pretty ugly, pretty meh. I mean, the Clippers...
1: They don't play defense,
0: that's
1: man.
0: That's not
1: like,
0: been
1: they
0: successful,
1: just...
0: you know...
1: I'm just going to say, like, I get, like, Denver, like, they arguably have the best player in the world in Nikola Jokic, just what he's able to do on offense, but they just don't play defense enough to give me confidence that you can have that mentality of, like, we'll be fine as a top three seed. It's like, I don't know, like, the Thunder and the Spurs basically proved that you need to score and you need to stop the other team, and if you can do that at a high level like they can, you're going to win a lot of games, you're going to win a lot of playoff series, and... Denver doesn't do that, at least one side of that equation.
2: Side note on that, this is off topic, but Ryan knows that I've been filling in on KOKC this week.
0: Yes.
2: So yesterday I was in there before the show, and we were just listening to whatever national program they had on.
0: Is Denver going to sign Graham Plattner?
2: That's a great question.
3: I kind of wonder where CJ's going with this.
2: No, it's NBA related, okay. But it was like...
1: He's not doing anything anymore, so...
2: Apparently Stephen A. Smith went on Fox News, and they were talking basketball. And Stephen A. was like, there's no way the Lakers can win with three white players. And then I guess the host was like, bringing up three white players, and he said Luka Doncic, Nikola Jokic, and Cooper Flagg, they would absolutely win an NBA championship. And I'm like, where's the defense?
0: That, you get very Riley, very fast. Of we're going to put 50 points on the board. You might give up 55, but you know, we'll see how that goes.
2: It's like politics aside, like y'all just don't know ball.
1: We love Austin Reeves around here, but oh boy, it's
3: just like, dude, sorry, I don't know if we do love Austin Reeves around here. He doesn't claim OU. OU doesn't really claim him.
0: Austin Reeves can go kick rocks. Go on. Doesn't matter to me one bit.
2: Hey, he got his money. So
0: he did. He did get paid, and he's a lot better at basketball than I am at anything, which, you know, good on him. But I got tired of watching Austin Reeves by about the second quarter of the first game he played when he was in the playoffs, which was great.
1: So boy, still crying to the refs, man, like after the game, after the game.
0: The conference.
3: To end all conferences.
0: What do you think? Would you have rather been in that conference or the Steakhouse conference between the Big 12 and Texas Tech? Because I think I actually might have rather been in the Lakers one to be like, what are you guys still on about? Like, the game is over. It's a new refereeing crew coming in next game. I don't know. All right. What?
3: Pearl did not want to wish you a happy birthday, but the best birthday ever.
0: That's why we love Pearl. Thank you to Pearl. We appreciate. I will not be celebrating with everyone here because I'm going to sleep in. I was using my days off to sleep in, basically. So I'm out for the week, but don't you worry. You have Todd Lisby in for me tomorrow morning. You don't have to wait till that, though, to get great radio and incredible insight on Graham Platner, among other things. We've got D&B on the radio. Bob, you can lay on that grenade. Bob Prisbillo, Brady Trantham, D&B on the radio, coming up next.
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0: Welcome back. 107.7 The Franchise, D&B on the radio. No Daniel Bell. He will return on Friday. So Bob Preville is joined in the studio today by Brady Trantham and Chris Couch on the ones and twos. Big story today. The big story today is what I'm watching at this very moment. The 10-point match tiebreak is going on between Muhova and Coco Gauff. But the real big story today, I guess, Brady, is we're going to try to make the second day of Big 12 Media Days mean something. I think we both sort of agreed. There were eight teams. Eight schools went on Wednesday. I don't think one of those eight were ever even talked about.
1: If a tree falls in the woods, no one's around to hear it. No, quite a shame. Maybe the Big 12 was on the Monster Energy drink crash, where they all chugged them day one, and they're just like, oh, I have nothing. Real quick tennis question. Okay, so here's how very little I know. Is okay. The score 6-2 with one hit, six errors each? And then Gauff has six hits and six errors? Is that what that means?
0: I thought you were going to ask about the 10-point match tiebreak.
1: That's okay, something. So what happens? What happens here?
0: Well, it was 6-6 in the third set, and because of John Isner back in the day, they got rid of having to win by two across the board in the final set. So now we're just doing a 10-match tiebreak to decide it. Instead of the seven and have to win by two, now it's 10. And Muhova with an early mini break, now up 4-1 in the 10-point match tiebreak. But that's not that big a deal. We'll see when we get a little later, but this has been a fantastic match. Thought it would be. We'll see if Jerry's girl, Muhova, can pull it out, or if, you know, all of us rational people rooting for the American, if Coco can find a way to rally.
1: Is this one of Jerry's I just want to be different contrarian thing?
0: Okay. He texted Chapman, myself, and Daniel Bell at 7:45. Said, I just want to make this clear, or I want to get this out of the way. Go Muhova.
1: I like to, because I have a weird cartoon brain sometimes. I like to think of, like, hey, the franchise throughout time, but it's all the same people. So, like, the 107.7, the franchise in 1980, is Jerry, like, text, or I guess leaving notes for everybody saying, like, you know what? The Soviet Union, like, they're just a much better team than the United States at hockey. Like, I'm just, like, you know, workers of the world unite.
0: I kind of like that, going through moments in time where Jerry...
1: Like, you have a big afro, because, like, it's the 80s, but the 70s still very much linger into the early 80s.
0: Does Jerry have hair?
1: Long hair. Looks like a cult leader. Probably is a cult leader.
0: There you go. But, yes, you want to make sure that we knew, as Ryan's doing a show, as Daniel, I'm sure, he has Do Not Disturb, so he doesn't have to worry about it. As I'm getting ready to leave Norman, you want to let us know. Go Muhova. And it has been as good as advertised to this point. But getting back to, or at least trying to get back to Big 12 media days, it seems pretty clear right now that despite everything that's happened, Brendan Sorsby, Texas Tech fallout, is this a 1-2 horse race the entire way between BYU and Texas Tech?
1: I mean, that's probably the easiest way to say it right now in July, but at the same time, that conference is so volatile that by October, we might have a very different idea of who the top two teams are. Like, Texas Tech is definitely the most talented team. They're the best well-positioned team to repeat as conference champions. But if you told me, if God comes down and says, Tech's going to have two losses by November, I'd be like, okay, yeah, that makes a lot of sense, just because the Big 12 is volatile. There is so much parity in that conference that somebody could have a bad day. And look, like, Tech, they did lose a lot of talent. I'm excited. As Miami Dolphins fan, I'm excited for Jacob Rodriguez. You know, like, last time the Dolphins selected a linebacker from Texas Tech, it worked out pretty well in Zach Thomas. So I'm excited for that, potentially. But them not having a quarterback might bite them in the rear end.
0: I'm almost wondering, do we finally get the year, like, where the Big 12 winners, like, 9-3 or 8-4, and they're just all mid.
1: I don't know, because it gets to a point where you know, you look up your, if it's Tech or some other team, you're 4-0, 5-0, and then you have essentially, like, if Tech's on your schedule, okay, in order for ourselves to prove ourselves, beat them. If they, if that team beats them, they ride a wave of momentum the rest of the year where they either go undefeated or lose one game, and then you look at it and you're just on paper, 11-1 conference champion, well deserving to go to the college football playoff at that point. It makes, like, that's how it should be, because everyone is so close to each other. It should be a collection of 9-3 teams, maybe a 10-2 team as your champion. But that's
0: digging
1: not how it works out.
0: Into the tiebreakers, seeing who should get it, especially with these unbalanced schedules, who didn't play who did play who. But I guess the coaches came out today and said the Cougars are number one, where the media and all that other stuff has been pretty high on Texas Tech, despite everything that's been going on with that program during the last couple months. I could see the Cougars for sure. I don't know if Brett's laugh is changing his number. That's still weird for a quarterback. But besides that, they have LJ Martin. They have a lot of pieces coming back, and they kept their head coach when everyone thought he would be out. He would be out the door.
1: Is Retzlaff still the quarterback at BYU?
0: He was only a freshman.
1: I thought it was that Bear kid.
0: Oh yeah, yeah, that's it.
1: Retzlaff had to go to Baylor.
0: Bear will be wearing the.
1: he had the intimate relations.
0: Yes, he did.
1: Yeah, well, can't be doing that. Yeah, I mean, BYU also, like, they're just in the same category as best position team to win this conference, and they are, just because they do have a proven system with their defensive line, they've got a proven system with their defense overall, and when you're returning a quarterback, like, that's a valuable commodity in college football, is if you're returning a quarterback. I mean, just look at OU, everyone's excited about them with John Mateer, just because he has experience now in the SEC as QB1 at OU, that's a valuable commodity. Here's another thing about OU's schedule. There are 7 returning quarterbacks in the SEC this year. John Mateer being one of them. Oh, he's playing the other 6.
0: Yikes. Wow.
1: Yeah,
0: that's a stat.
1: Yeah, that's not
0: that's a good one.
1: That's not going to be, that could potentially not be too fun, but hey, OU's got a very good defense. But again, like with the Big 12, if you've got a returning quarterback and they made a big deal day one of like how many returning quarterbacks they've got, that does give you a leg up to potentially climb up in that conference if you do, because Tech cannot say that. And I, just like I thought this with Tennessee last year, and this was much earlier in the calendar, man, that's really hard to lose your quarterback at that point
0: in the calendar,
1: and to have to change and pivot plans in just a few months. And Tech are, like, has even less time, even though their backup has played, but he's still coming off of an ACL tear. So, like, who knows?
0: I know. And then they started having whispers that Hammond might be ready for the first week instead of like week 3 is what, as everyone was thinking. But yeah, with the Cougars, with Bear, Bachmeier, LJ Martin, definitely putting themselves in position to try to make a run. Now, as we mentioned, because it's so volatile, because it's so jam-packed, is there such a thing as a dark horse in the Big 12?
1: I mean,
0: aren't they all dark horses?
1: I mean, sure, but, you know, like, it feels like mid-October, you have a kind of a good idea who the top 3 or 4 teams are in any conference, and that can always change because it's still relatively early on in the season. But at that point, you've played 4 or 5 games, like you get a good idea. And if, like, let's say like Cincinnati is like 4-1, I don't know what their schedule is, but like they're 4-1, 5-0, whatever. It's like, okay, yeah, I guess that they're just good this year. Cool, and then you just move forward. but no, like, I would say Kansas State, Oklahoma State, those would be like your definition of dark horse. Arizona. Because they were all so bad.
0: Because Fafita is back for one more year.
1: Again? Graduate, son!
0: I mean, I don't know what to think about this kid. Do I congratulate him and salute him for staying at one school for all 4 years? Do I laugh at him for not being good enough to
1: capitalize?
0: Yeah. Then, like, what was his transfer portal market? But all I ever, when I think of Fafita now, all I think of, that's the dude, that's the game that ruined Jackson Arnold.
1: Maybe. That was one of Jackson Arnold's better games.
0: But it's when he lost his mojo. Because of all those turnovers, he never played the same again.
1: Yeah, I mean, I guess so. If I don't know anything. If I was around John Mateer, I would have tried to make him well aware, hey, big guy, you didn't have your offensive line. Your turnovers, like at the very beginning of the game, yeah, they were bad. But you know what? That was like the very beginning of the game. Then you settled down. And really, like, what lost the game? Jahlil Farouk just fumbling the ball for no reason inside the red zone twice. Like, that's what lost the game.
0: Yep.
1: If you want to blame turnovers, it was that. And you got to give credit to Arizona. They had a very good offense. Fifita was a big part of that. But they also had two awesome receivers, one NFL receiver on their roster. And they just made a few more plays. But again, Jahlil Farouk's turnover is just utterly random, utterly stupid. That's what lost in the game. Like, hey, we're about to score a touchdown. Oh, fumbled it. Oh, returned 87 yards by somebody.
0: And that's why it's interesting with Fifita. Although Arizona, of course, did go through the coaching changes with Jed leaving. It's like, I guess I thought that would springboard them to more than what they've done. Yeah. They're pretty good, but yeah, they might. If they don't make the run now, I start to wonder if that Wildcat program can ever truly get going beyond where they're at.
1: And
0: they're just middle of the road.
1: And then their rival, Arizona State, they didn't repeat, you know, obviously last season, but they at least played
0: love
1: well enough.
0: Love Dillingham. Yeah, love Kenny.
1: They played well enough. They won enough games for me to feel like, okay, like, they're building something there that can be sustained because the coaching staff appears to be like legitimately good. They won enough games to where maybe they get a little bit more experience this year. Maybe they were able to get some guys as a result in the transfer portal to better position themselves. Because I mean, they were the team that beat Texas Tech last year in the regular season.
0: Relique Brown.
1: So, oh boy, man, like Texas on paper, great team. I just don't know.
0: Don't they look like the best fantasy team you've ever created?
1: Yeah, I mean, that's going to be the interesting thing. And, you know, if you're thinking about it from an OU perspective, well, I mean, you've got the pieces in place to combat them. You've got, they brought in Cam Coleman. Cool, you've got two great cornerbacks. So go win your battles. And hey, OU has seen Cam Coleman a lot. So they know who he is. Oh my gosh, they brought in Relique Brown and the guy who may or may not have quit for a few weeks in fall camp and at OU in his freshman year and then transferred after. Okay, well, you've got a great front seven. Stop them. Like, yeah, just stop them. It's like, stop them. That's your job. But no, I mean, to the overall point, I mean, yeah, like, is there a dark horse in the Big 12? No, but you can be very surprised. Like, if Oklahoma State won eight games, I'd be like, that's great. And quite frankly, they should, because they should have at least won eight games the last few years, given their talent, given the pedigree, given what we know about the program. That was not the case. So, like, would it casually surprise me? Yes. The moment I start using my brain, no, it wouldn't really surprise me if you start looking at it.
0: And then here we are. I'm gonna pause. Coco got a first serve in, and she dumped it into the net. We are 9-9. She just had match point. We're 9-9 in the tiebreak. They got to switch sides. I think Coco forgot they got to switch sides, so now she's running. It has been one heck of a match, one heck of a 10-point match tiebreak. But I don't think we're gonna be able to play this out throughout the rest of the segment. So Big 12 Media Days officially in the books. Does it have you jazzed up for the rest of talking season throughout the next couple weeks?
1: Oh, man.
0: Oh, you're that fired up.
1: You know, like, just from the content perspective, because, like, beginning of June to the beginning of July is the desert of the offseason when it comes to college football. It's the absolute desert. If there is news, it's usually not good news for the team that you might be covering, because somebody might have got in trouble, someone might have got kicked off.
0: Yep.
1: You might have tried to play a quarterback who was proven to be a gambling like degenerate and still try to play it, and then brought a lot of attention to your program that way. So it's an absolute desert. And then you remember that, oh, they're pushing SEC Media Day deeper into July than normal.
0: Yes, they are.
1: And it's like, man, you just wait a little bit more. But I'm starting to look at it like this. SEC Media Day will come and go. We'll all kind of look forward to it. Once we're there, it's just like, oh, man, there's nothing here. But then the good news, because it's so late in the calendar now, is, wow, in a week they're going to report for fall camp. And we're like, the crazy train rolls on.
0: Absolutely. It is. It does feel a little weird. Like, it's a little later in the calendar. So maybe we'll, I don't know what more we'll learn because it's a week or two weeks later.
1: I mean, Brent's already said that everybody that was hurt in spring is full go for summer camp. So there should be no, unless you want to like, did anyone roll an ankle like running sprints? Would he answer that question? Probably not.
0: That's true too. What kind of real answers will he give? And this one, no, Coco just saves off a match point. Now 10-10. In the tiebreak. When we get back on the other side, we might dive into some OU football as we are less than a month away, really, from preseason camp getting away in Norman. Keep it locked right here on 107.7 The Franchise.
2: 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It was a big hit, but tended to leave those standing in front somewhat splattered. Today, there's something even more entertaining and a lot less messy.
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0: Welcome back. 1077 Franchise, D&B on the radio. No Daniel Bell. He will return Fridays. Bobbersville joined in the studio by Brady Trantham and Chris Couch. And now I can sort of start to concentrate again. Muhova gets it done. 12-10 in the third set tiebreaker against Coco Gauff. That was a tremendous. I got here in the middle of the second set. I would say the third set's one of the best sets I've seen in a long, long time, punctuated by that 12-10 tiebreak result. And Jerry Ramsey gets to gloat. He called it at 7:45 in the morning. At 10:15, he is correct. Muhova gets it done. The American is out as Coco exits in the third set in the semifinals. Switching gears over to OU football, where now I would assume less than a month away from preseason camp getting underway and all the practices and all the storylines and all the position battles and all that good stuff. As you look, Brady, as to how you felt about team number 132 coming out of spring.
1: I can't count that high, Bob.
0: Coming out of spring. Based on what we've learned, which is very little during the last 2-3 months, you feel any differently about this team compared to where we were at when the spring game ended?
1: I mean, not really, because any reservations you might have about this team that are fair, they're questions that can't be answered until you literally see them play. And honestly, you can come away from the UTEP game and have an if they do play very well and they dominate them, they look great on offense, they look great on defense, keyword there being offense, because if you remember, like against Illinois State, who then ended up being very good.
0: It was 21-3 going to
1: the fourth. Like the offense did not look awesome. And there was some concern, especially coming off of 2024, where everyone who hand-waved the offensive ineptitude of the Temple game in 2024 to start the season off, even though they won like 51-3, there were 4 or 5 turnovers in deep into OU territory or deep into Temple territory.
0: Jaron Canick recovered a fumble for a touchdown.
1: Everybody hand waved the offensive concerns, and then we know how that movie ended. There were some offensive concerns leaving the Illinois State game last year that were soundly kind of ignored even still, because you beat Michigan and deservingly so. But then John Mateer gets injured, so you kind of table everything into the next season and hope that he's okay and healthy. In the event, hey, if they beat UTEP 65-6 or something like that, and the offense just efficiently goes out there and scores, like, okay, you could feel good about the position of the team, because they did exactly what they needed to do, and they looked good doing it. That's a box that needed to be checked, because they had opportunities late in the year last year against Missouri, against LSU, of like, you should be able to not destroy them, but you should
0: need to put up a little more points than what
1: I keep. I keep going back to the Missouri game where OU wins 17-7.
0: Yep,
1: they were up 17-7 for I think the majority of the end of the first half into the rest of the second half. They had what, 6 consecutive drives where 4 of them started at or around midfield and they went 3 and out. And that's the period of the game where you separate. They were unable to separate from anybody. Like, and the big point was the playoff game where they go up 17-0, which is it's a nice lead. It's like a 10-point lead in the NBA. It's like that can just vanish in the blink of an eye, just a mini run and it's over. Alabama went on that mini run and it was over. But they had an opportunity where I think Alabama scored to go up 17-7, and then that was the next drive was Xavier Robinson dropping the ball on the deep ball from John Mateer. They were just so unable to separate themselves, to give themselves that margin for error so that the defense could truly go out there and headhunt and be aggressive and be their best selves. If you can find out even against UTEP, like, okay, they've at least positioned themselves to be in that conversation, then they have a big test the following week against Michigan. So again, it's just a bunch of stuff that we have to wait just for UTEP. Just to juice that matchup just a little bit, because I get it. It's like no one cares.
0: And moving it to Friday, we've heard the explanation from athletic director Roger Denny there about, well, man, we were kind of looking at another early kickoff, and you don't want to do a night kickoff going into an early one the next week against Michigan, so we'll end up getting Friday night. Maybe we'll get...
1: Bob, what if they're too rested for Michigan? What if they're just...
0: We'll flip it! Whoops!
1: Oh, no!
0: an extra
1: It takes
0: thing.
1: Them a quarter to like, okay, now we got our sea legs in.
0: So, but yeah, very interesting as to what the season clearly is going to look all about. We assume, right, that they're going to be more physical at the point of attack with a maturing offensive line, bringing in guys like Hayden Hansen and Rocky Beers at tight end, having Dylan McCullough decide how things are going to go at a running back. And so how much better, because obviously a lot of focus is going to go on quarterback John Mateer and what he does in year number two in Norman. How much better can he be? How much better does he have to be for OU to do what it accomplished last season?
1: I think very first of all, he doesn't need to be a Heisman Trophy finalist for OU to be just as good, if not a better team than last year. I think that that's just, that should feel good if like, because Brent Venables has built up the program to the extent that they don't need a quarterback to save them every time, because guess what? He built a defense that can save them. And they did that, what, three or four times last year when they absolutely needed it to happen. The defense stepped up, created turnovers. And again, everyone's kind of focusing on the fact that OU won a lot of close games last year. That tends to not carry over to the next year. And the manner in which they won was pretty fluky because they, you know, like a 60, 70 yard interception for a touchdown here. It didn't seem very repeatable. At the same time, I think OU entered November with what, two turnovers that they had forced?
0: Yeah, right.
1: That is fluky.
0: That's the other side of it.
1: Yeah, that is fluky considering how much havoc they create, both just in terms of how you would describe their defense and how you would describe like the havoc rate that they force. It was incredible that they didn't force any turnovers. They didn't just luck their way into catch. Like, they dropped a pick six against Auburn, and then Kendall Daniels dropped a very easy interception that was tipped into his hands. It was just a lot of flukiness. That stuff just doesn't get talked about, because imagine a world where the defense, like, let's just give the benefit of the doubt, because Grayson Holton, Dominic Williams, those are good players that Nigel Smith, Trent Wilson are expected to replace. Will they be able to replace them at the extent that they played, at the level that they played? We'll find out. Right. We'll find out. It's a tall task.
0: Yep.
1: But let's just say that the defense takes a minor step back from going to a top four SP plus defense to say like a top seven. But let's say that they force a lot of turnovers. Ball game's over at that point. You know, like, it's a much different conversation because, yeah, like, even if the offense isn't Sam Bradford, Baker Mayfield, Kyler Murray level awesome, if you just give them more opportunities and they don't have a hobbled quarterback who can grip the football, you give them two or three more opportunities to score or at least get into Tate Sandell range. Like, hey, like, that's the difference in ball games. And that's what we're potentially talking about with this team. So again, like, to the overall the original question, John Mateer doesn't need to be Baker Mayfield. He doesn't need to be Kyler. He doesn't need to be Jason White. Doesn't need to be that type of good. If he is, then OU's winning a national championship. But if I keep going back, and this is kind of an older pull, I keep going back to Nate Hibble's second year jump. Okay. So like 2001 Nate Hibble, 2025 John Mateer, virtually the same numbers, almost identical. And John was injured. Nate also was hurt. That's why Jason White came out and like kind of showcased himself in 2001 until he tore his ACL. But they both also had very inexperienced offensive lines. John Mateer's was much better at pass blocking than Nate Hibble's, unfortunately.
0: Poor Nate.
1: As everybody remembers, 0-2, the season starts with Jason starting as the quarterback. He gets hurt in the second game against Alabama, and then it's the Nate Hibble show from then on out. Nate Hibble, in his second year, because he goes from like 14-13 touchdown interception ratio. Second year, it's like 28 touchdowns, 9 or 10 interceptions. If you just told me that's going to be John's jump, that's a team that gets comfortably into the playoff, therefore has a much better matchup in their first game, whether it be, I don't think that would be a bye week. They would have a much more favorable matchup.
0: 5-6 seed instead of 8.
1: Yeah. And so you're better positioned to win a playoff game, and then like all bets are off. Hopefully you get a good matchup, fortuitous matchup in that second round, that third round. If John can do that, which I think is, you know, fairly realistic, if he can do that, like, OU's going to be a very good team.
0: if you haven't had a chance to check out what my colleague George Stoya was able to write at Sooner Scoop about John Mateer's off season and what he has been doing with Sam Bradford, give yourself the 20 minutes, sit down, and enjoy it. I want to throw it this way. Is that much ado about nothing? Or how huge is it that someone like Sam Bradford would actually take the time out to work with Mateer and try to get one OU legend, try to help create another one during the next 3-4 months?
1: Yeah, I think that's kind of twofold. I think one, it's really cool to start seeing Sam get to the point of his life where he is comfortable with kind of going back to his alma mater. I mean, I completely understand, maybe there'd be some, not necessarily any reservations with OU, but just reservations how his career played out. Mm-hmm. Because like that, I mean, if that were me, like that would suck, man. Because there was no doubt when he was healthy, he was a very good quarterback at the NFL level. He just couldn't stay healthy. And that's just not fair. It's not fair that your body kind of betrays you in that fashion. So I understand like him needing to have like some time to just collect himself, kind of, what am I going to do with the rest of my life? Like all those things. But now we're getting to the point in his life where, especially with NIL, especially with how you can impact a program if you've got a big pocketbook like he deservingly does have, based on his career, it's nice to see him kind of come back and say, like, how can I help? I mean, he was already on the committee to help select OU's new athletic director, Roger Denny. So his opinion, his voice is valued by the university, and he's more than willing to provide help when asked. So it's nice to see him get to that point in his life. And look, nothing, not against George's story, but you see this kind of story of like either old players reaching out to current players in the offseason. It's like a lot of people go through that. A lot of teams do that. Does that actually give you an advantage? Like, who knows?
0: Right.
1: I will say, though, having Sam Bradford watch film with you, where you could potentially absorb how he watches film, how he dissects like good plays, bad plays, that can be something John Mateer can take with him into the season. That can be a very valuable resource because, again, his hand did cause a lot of problems in turnovers, lack of explosive ability, lack of being able to run your offense. Yes, but there were some problems that some mistakes he made that were just between the ears.
0: Correct.
1: If Sam can help mitigate that, John Mateer is a much better quarterback. So I think that it actually, this is one of those rare cases where you see a story like this,
0: matter.
1: Where it does kind of matter.
0: It'll be interesting because to your point, like everything we're not going to know until they get on the field, and we probably won't even know until they get to Ann Arbor and take on Michigan. That's where I lean toward with everything about Mateer, because his mechanics can look phenomenal against the minors, and he can have the fundamentals, he got the footwork, the release point, the spin on the ball. It can all look as crisp and as better as it's ever looked in the entire time he's been Norman. But what's going to happen? The pocket breaks down. Michigan defend the Michigan men are coming after
1: him. Well, you know what he's going to do? He's going to jump. Like, I'm going to jump. And stop doing that. Keep your feet on the ground.
0: Will he revert to who he has been? Or can the training and the teaching and the learning and everything that he's been doing the last, you know, 3, 4, 6 months, will it actually factor into the way that he approaches the game?
1: I think a big thing is just going to be his confidence because, yes, like from a mechanical level, he's going to revert back. Like you're under live fire, mm-hmm. You're going to do what you're going to do. And at this point in your life, if you're good enough to play college football at this level, this is how you play. So there's not that much you can do to truly change at this point. That's not to say that his work is just performative in this offseason or that it's not going to amount to anything. If you're expecting him to throw closer to the year, like who cares about that? He can throw sidearm all he wants. It's just the footwork. Can you fix that? I think a lot of it's just going to come down to confidence because how many times was he sacked last year? The number doesn't really matter, but a good healthy amount of those sacks were caused by him fading into pressure. Correct. For no reason. Like I can already see, like if Michael Fasusi is a junior at OU next year and he's become the player that we all think that he's going to be, you're going to see like a lower third graphic for him of like, he's given up 8 sacks in his career. And I'm going to be like in my head, you know, 6 of them came his freshman year and 4 or 5 of them were because John faded into the pressure. Not because he got beat. It was because of John. So that'll be kind of annoying. But I mean, John told us this last year after the South Carolina game, which was the week after the Texas loss, where he had to look in the mirror and realize, like, I don't need to do everything. Like, I'm at OU and I'm surrounded by talent. And I think him having the understanding that the offensive line is maturing and getting better, and they were frankly really good at pass blocking last year. I think him having the confidence of, I am just a cog in the machine, even though like quarterback is still a very influential position. I am still just a cog in the machine. I just need to do my job getting the ball to the playmakers. I think that that's going to equate to a lot more success for the offense. And I think that that comes with a second year starting at OU and a second year in the SEC. I think that that's a very valuable commodity.
0: SEC Media Days, less than 2 weeks away. But when we return, I saw him in the hallway. I believe he's ready. It's Thursday. You know what that means. It's time for Noble Money McIntyre. Keep it locked right here on 107.7 The Franchise.
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0: 1077 The Franchise, closing up shop here on D&B on the radio. Daniel Bell will return tomorrow. Bob Perfil joined the studio by Chris Couch, Brady Trantham, and it is Thursday. It is time. Noble Money McIntyre.
1: With no walk-up music.
0: No walk-up music this week. I hope you stay anyway.
1: I'll stay, begrudgingly. Right. The walk-up music's playing in my head. It's playing in my head.
0: Here comes the money.
2: All the time.
0: There you go. Noble, how's everything going on this Thursday?
1: It's going really, really well. It's been a good week. It's busy. Today's busy. But, you know, I'd rather be busy than not. What'd you do over the 4th?
0: Well, the 4th, I spent a lot of time with family and then spent the entire night trying to make sure that my house didn't get destroyed in Norman.
1: Let me tell you, that storm, I was out at my lake house, Carlton Landing, and the storm blew in right after the fireworks display. And it was, I remember when I was a kid, some of those summer days where this front would blow in, the temperature would drop, the wind would come in, and it reminded me a lot of that. It was just crazy, and power went out for a couple hours out there. But yeah, the storms that rolled in, I saw Tulsa even shot their fireworks off in the daylight in advance of the storm coming in.
3: Yeah, it was a bad day for dogs because my dog was, obviously with the fireworks going off, and we live kind of like around Mustang, Southwest Oklahoma City. So we get Mustang's fireworks show from, we can see it from our backyard. So my dog is like freaking out because it's, she's afraid of the firework booms. And then the storm rolls through, and she's like, oh, thank God. The fireworks are done. But then the wind and the thunder were also very loud, so she was kind of freaking out. And then guess what? After the storm rolled through, Mustang was like, all right, shoot them off again. And until midnight, 31 a.m., we could hear the booms, and my dog was just having nom flashbacks all day.
1: Did you get those little calming chews? My daughter drugs her dog.
3: Yeah, usually I just let her, like, jump up in my lap, and I just say, it's okay.
1: That's not the same as a calming chew. You got to give them those. You got to drug them up. My daughter's dog was walking around drooling. I mean, it was he doesn't like the storm either.
3: Frida Poppinetti. Here's
1: a gummy bear. But we had a good time. We were out the lake, had a good time with family. My daughter from New York City, who lives out there now, flew in with her husband. And it's always good. It's always good to be around the family. I tell you, I remember when I was 6 years old, before you guys were born, 1976, when it was the bicentennial, the country turned 200. And I was just a little kid. I had a great day that day with my dad. And that really set the tone for me for the 4th of July. So I've always loved the 4th of July. When I was mowing grass growing up, I'd save my money. I'd go to the fireworks station, buy fireworks. So I've been looking forward to the 250th for a long, long time. And it's a little anticlimactic because of all that's happening in the world. And you don't have this great rush of patriotism right now that you've had at past times in this country where I thought everybody would rally together. So that was a little disappointing, but it's always good to be with family.
0: You don't have to give full details, but personal injury, July 4th, kind of goes hand.
1: Have you
0: hand
1: seen?
0: In hand.
1: So there's a video going around TikTok.
3: No pun intended with the hands.
1: Yeah, the hands. There's a video going around TikTok right now of ER x-rays of hands that were exploded during the fireworks.
3: Oh, boy.
1: And how demolished these hands are, because it's one thing to hold a firecracker. Okay, you're going to get blisters on your finger. But some of these guys, it is crazy how many injuries where people have a mortar round. Those mortar rounds that go up the tube, I guess they're drunk and they think it's a smoke bomb, and they light these mortars off in their hand, and it basically, you'll lose your hand. You can die. And some of these hand injuries from these firework explosions, but you're right. Every year, there's a certain number of people that die, and there's a certain number of very bad injuries, either from the person lighting them off, or it got pointed at somebody, or it tipped over and it shot into a crowd, and somebody got hurt, hit in the eye. It happens every single year. And every single year, somebody sets their garage on fire because their fireworks are in there, and one sets off another, and it just gets out of control.
3: People just need to be reminded, like, with some of the fireworks they purchase, like, it's incumbent on the person at the register. Okay, this is a projectile weapon.
1: Right.
3: And you need to treat it as such. Like light it from afar, and then don't hold on to it. Just please.
1: No, yeah, do not hold on to it. You know, we have, my neighborhood, a couple years ago, had the whole neighborhood together, and the problem when you do that is everybody puts their fireworks together and little kids are walking over doing a little sparkle or something while the adults are doing the bigger stuff. You really got to pay attention, because I looked over just as a little kid picked up a mortar that thought was a smoke bomb, and I took out his hand. I said, no more kids are coming over here, because that's how accidents happen. Mm-hmm. Because so many people are doing their own thing. They're not paying attention.

0: is going off on Friday night. So all these cities that felt they got screwed.
1: Oh, really?
0: Yes.
1: Instead of save, I guess I don't want. What were you, I don't know where you store them for another year, but they're going to go ahead and do them anyway.
0: They're going to do them on Friday night at night.
1: Wow.
0: Because they want to do it Sunday the 5th, but that storm destroyed Reeves Park just as much as any other part of Norman.
1: Norma's torn up.
0: Yes.
1: You had 100-mile-an-hour winds.
0: Yes, yes, we did, because we had the convergence. We had the two storms coming together at the exact same moment. And so, yeah, it's been a
1: Days. Old neighborhoods, and you look around, like in my neighborhood, all the wires are underground. But the old neighborhoods have the telephone poles with the wires above ground. And when those poles tip over, break, you lose power. Do you still have power?
0: Yes. I actually never lost power. But driving around Sunday, all the power lines, the trees, especially near Brookhaven and Robinson
1: and
0: area.
1: I'm a big fan of air conditioning. I do not understand the Europeans that still don't have air conditioning to this day. So if you lose power in July in Oklahoma and you don't have air conditioning, that's got to be brutal.
2: I was just in Dublin 2 weeks ago for a week, and the first 2 or 3 days in Ireland, it was very Irish weather. It was raining and overcast. And then that fourth day until we left, like 5 days later, was clear, sunny, and pretty hot, but it was high 80s, you know. But for them, and we are in an Airbnb, so if you're in a hotel in Europe, you more than likely have air conditioning because they're standards. In our Airbnb, we had to open up every window, and we were dying.
1: I do not understand. I saw an article because they have old
2: buildings.
1: They have tens of thousands of people die every year from heat. And they won't even put window units in because they have codes, because they have this, you know, a window unit puts off 3 decibels of noise, and it's the sound pollution. I don't care. It can sound like a jet engine as long as I'm 68 degrees on a 150 degree day, but they have not adapted air conditioning, which I don't get. If schools didn't have air conditioning over here, people wouldn't send their kids to school. Over there, they just live without air conditioning.
2: Well, one, I think it's fair to say we're just built different in America here. Number two, like I love history, and so there's a part of me that when I'm fortunate enough to go to Europe, it's really cool to see, like, this building has been here for 700. This building's older than the United States, and yeah, like I don't want to tear it up just for the sake of, like, let's build a big air conditioning unit for it and have to tear it down or something like that. That does kind of suck, but it does get to a point where, hey, if it's going to start getting hotter, you know, every summer, then you might want to think about it, because not even having ceiling fans. And I found this out. I always thought Dublin was a little bit further inland. It's like right next to the coast in Ireland. And so that means that there are seagulls. And with the windows open, seagulls at night sound like human beings screaming their final death screams.
1: Really? So they're more concerned about 3 decibels of noise for an air conditioner, but they don't mind the seagulls.
2: I can fall asleep fairly easily. Now, at the time that we were there, that was when OU was winning the national championship in baseball. So my dad and I are staying up. You know, the game starts at midnight where we were until like 3 or 4 in the morning to watch OU win the national championship. So we just weren't sleeping anyway. But I could fall asleep very quickly. My wife, I remember at one point I rolled over and she's half asleep, but her hands are over both her ears because the seagulls are screaming. So it's like a Silence of the Lambs situation with my wife, but instead of lambs, it's seagulls.
1: Don't they have mosquitoes that come through the windows? Over here, you leave your windows open, you get bugs.
2: There were some flies, but we never really noticed a lot of bugs, insects, like whether we took a bus ride into the countryside and saw like Ireland, didn't really notice a lot of insects. And that was kind of always the thing of like, yeah, in Oklahoma, it's hotter. And then there's bugs zapping all over your face.
1: What's the best time of year to go vacation over there?
2: I'd imagine it's probably like anywhere from May to when we were there until like June, early July, just because like best chances to have really good weather, even though it's like England, Ireland, you're going to see rain anyway.
1: Right.
2: And it's probably like the height of their tourist season anyway. And we went there to go see like Metallica. Like my mom's a Metallica fan, so we went to go see the two shows in Dublin, and that was fun. But there were so many, like, obviously there's like a lot of people in Dublin anyway. There was a lot more people there for the concerts, and everybody was dressed for like Irish weather, you know, like pants, raincoats, but the sun was out, and half the time I was like I did not pack for this. I was not expecting this at all, and I should have brought more shorts.
1: Let me tell you, let's talk about Metallica. I'm not a Metallica fan. I'm not a heavy metal fan. So my buddy David Carter, who's one of the battalion chiefs.
2: You didn't sue Napster for Lars, did you?
1: No. Probably should have. So David Carter is one of my best friends, and he's the Oklahoma City battalion fire chief. And so we have this group of buddies, Wolfpack, that we'll go take trips. And we have a rule that on your zero birthday, You would turn 40, 50, 60, whatever. Mm-hmm. You get to pick where you want to go.

0: and everybody else pays for it. So 10 years ago when he turned 40, it was the Metallica was playing in Minnesota's.
1: They opened up the stadium.
0: They opened the stadium, the first concert venue that was ever played in that brand new stadium. So we go to Minnesota, and I knew a guy who knew a coach on the Minnesota team. So we got to be on the field for kickoff and watch the game, and then we went to the Metallica concert. I put in two sets of earplugs. I mean, I'm not a heavy metal guy. He loved it. Flash forward 10 years, he just turned 50.
2: You got to do it again?
0: Metallica's playing in the Sphere.
2: They're still alive.
0: In Vegas. And I say, what is it that you want to do for your zero birthday? Now, I still remember the suffering that I went through 10 years ago. He says, well, let's go back to Metallica. It's not that I would rather be shot, but it's a close call.
1: You're going to the Sphere?
0: So we're going on October 10th when OU plays Texas.
2: OU Texas weekend.
0: So we're going to watch OU Texas we're going to rent one of the rooms at the Caesars Palace, the VIP rooms for watching. We're going to watch the game from 2:30 to whenever it's over. And then we're going to go over to the Sphere for the 8:30 showing of Metallica. So I'm going to start my day great. I'm going to end my day miserably. the tickets in the Sphere aren't cheap. Now I've been to the Sphere.
1: Tell me about
0: the Eagles there. But it's, you know, the tickets are like $1,200, $1,400, $1,500 a piece or whatever to go suffer for 2 hours.
1: Uh-huh. I mean, one man suffering is another man's
0: party. I see your shirt on. I see your Metallica. And you flew all the way over the ocean to go watch them.
2: What's your version of revenge for your zero birthday?
0: I should make them go to a Martina McBride concert or something like that. Some soft, older country something. I don't know. I don't know. Patti LaBelle. I don't even know who that is. I just know that name. But, yeah, so I'm going to have to go to my second Metallica. David Carter, if you're listening, I hate your taste in music. I mean, he's a great guy, but why do we have to see Metallica? So I feel like here's what's going to happen. We're going to go to the VIP area to watch OU Texas. And maybe I'll get a little food poisoning or have a little too much drink, and I won't be able to go to the concert. I'll have to rest.
2: It happens, man.
0: And then meet back up with them later.
1: You need a hologram Noble McIntyre.
0: That's what I need.
1: So just like send that one out. I'm lucky. OU's bye week's the week before. And I got tickets to that one, so I'm going to the Sphere.
0: Oh, you're going to the Sphere and see
1: October
0: that?
1: 3rd show. Yeah.
0: Okay. Well,
1: that'll be number 14. So I've suffered.
0: But it's not suffering for you. You like it. It's like if you couldn't eat chocolate and somebody made you eat chocolate chip cookies all the time, you'd be suffering. But I would be in heaven because I love chocolate chip cookies.
1: Oh, yeah.
0: Same thing with music. You obviously like them. You're wearing their clothes. I bet your underwear says Metallica on it. You got so much Metallica.
1: I mean, I could show off the Twitch users. Like, we want to see it.
0: Do you have a Metallica tattoo?
1: I've got some lyrics right
0: look
1: there.
0: Look at, I mean, yes. My God. Gosh, he's even inked himself with Metallica lyrics. I'm talking to the wrong guy when I'm talking bad about Metallica.
1: Hey, it's interesting. I mean. Yeah, it is what it is. The funny thing was in Dublin, because, you know, obviously it's a little bit costly to go see anybody like overseas. We were on the last row on the very top of the stadium. I have never been so far away from a sporting event or a concert. We were the last row.
0: Was it worth it?
1: Oh yeah. So they've got a song that they covered from Thin Lizzy called Whiskey in the Jar, which is actually like a multiple centuries old Irish drinking song. And they covered it in the 90s and it's one of their more popular songs. And everybody in our section, like sitting so high up, like for the both shows, you know, everyone's sitting because you're far away. But when James came on, is like, all right, so we're in Dublin. So we got to play one song for you guys. And everybody knew what was coming. Everybody in our section stood up. And that was kind of the main pull of like, we get to go see them play Whiskey in the Jar in Ireland. That's really cool.
0: That's the only concert or sporting event I could ever go to where I'd want to be on the back row because it would be less noisy back there. So I'd have been right there with you.
1: Yeah, Eagle, like I saw the Eagles in Tulsa a few years ago where they played Hotel California front to back. That was really cool. And yeah, I usually go to like rock metal shows. It was kind of weird to be at a show where everyone's sitting.
0: Yeah.
1: But I love the Eagles, so I didn't really care.
0: Yeah, the Sphere experience in the Eagles was amazing. I've been to the Eagles at different concert venues, too. I thought the Sphere was the best one because your Hotel California comes on, you're watching the video on the big screen. But you're right. Everybody is sitting down. And if you do get excited to stand up, people look at you like if you lost your mind because Vegas is full of old people, you know, that are also watching. They don't stand up for anything.
1: Don Henley even asked like somebody was like standing up on the floor and they had chairs on the floor. It wasn't like standing room only. They had chairs on the floor and somebody was standing up and like getting into the music. And he, like, in between songs, he asked that person, can you sit down? Because there's people behind you trying to watch. I was like, this is a different environment than what I'm used to.
0: Well, there's like 400,000 speakers in that thing, too. It's insane. I mean, have you been to a concert in the Sphere?
2: I have not. No.
0: You're probably going to go see the Wizard of Oz or something there. Postcards from Earth instead of some
1: dude. Pink Floyd. Let's Pink Floyd at the Sphere and watch the Wizard of Oz. Whew.
0: I can't believe I asked if you had a tattoo, and you do. Of
2: sure enough.
0: I mean, I've got a Metallica aficionado here.
1: We all like what we like.
0: Yes, I will give you that. I will give you that.
2: Noble, let everyone know how they can get in touch with you.
0: It's easy. The phone number, any Oklahoma area code works, 777-7000. If you want to email me directly, it's just my first name, noble@mcintyrelaw.com.
1: And then if Metallica's touring, just that's where he's going to be.
0: Yeah, I'll be there. I'm a groupie. I'm soon. I leave here today and I go get lyrics tattooed on my body.
2: And will you help out if Metallica fans call in?
0: Begrudgingly. Yes, I will.
2: Noble, appreciate it as always.
1: Thank you, Noble.
2: 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Up next, TV on the radio. More Brady. 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
21: Well, 107.7 The Franchise, Jerry Ramsey, TV on the radio. No Daniel Bell. I am in a tremendous mood. No Daniel Bell. Listen, that in itself, you would think, okay, Jerry's in a great mood. But it's even better than that. Let's start here. On the ones and twos, Chris Couch, one of my favorite people in the world. There's three places that I feel incredibly safe. Okay. One, my wife's bosom. Okay. I'm incredibly safe in my wife's bosoms. My mother's bosom, of course. That's where I started life. So I'm very, very safe there. But when Chris Couch is on the ones and twos, I know that absolutely nothing is going to go wrong with this production. So Chris, so damn glad to have you on the ones and twos. And then I look to my right, and if it isn't one of the just most beautiful men that God's ever created with the clay of skin that he's had to work with, it's Brady Blanken-Trantham. Brady, how you doing?
1: I'm doing well. Noble McIntyre was off put by the fact that I have a Metallica lyrics tattooed on my body. I'm still kind of recovering from that.
21: That's, you know what, Brady? We're friends.
1: Oh, yeah.
21: It's hard for me to say that.
1: I'll show you all my tattoos. Yeah. We're that close.
21: we're friends. And so, you know, I do not approve of tattoos. I'm not the biggest fan of tattoos. But those are your tattoos. And I feel great that you feel great about them. How's that?
1: Of course.
21: Is that right?
1: Yes, so that makes sense.
21: Okay. Now, me being a music enthusiast, are any of the lyrics that you have on your body songs I know?
1: This is Hero of the Day.
21: Okay, you know, I like that. It's actually my favorite Metallica song.
1: It's my favorite.
21: Yeah.
1: That's why I have it.
21: That's why we're best friends.
1: Yeah, I don't have Inner Sandman tattooed on me or nothing else matters.
21: It would be so lame.
1: Nah.
21: That would be Ride the Lightning? No? Anywhere?
1: Oh, right. Is that
21: your lower back tattoo?
1: Might be. The electric chair?
21: See, I'm glad you started out like big story of the day.
1: There is no big story. It's July.
21: Second day of the Big 12 tournament or whatever the hell's going on up there. I have no idea.
1: The tournament for your attention.
21: God bless. Literally, I saw one Kansas State tweet yesterday. One. We had the count. Actually, I'll tell you what. Buddy and I had a conversation about it, and we figured out the monster deal. Anyway.
1: Uh-oh.
21: But your tattoos of the Metallicas, is there any other... Is there any other band you would tattoo on your ass or whatever?
1: Led Zeppelin. Okay. I've got an idea for a Led Zeppelin tattoo.
21: This is a thought process.
1: Yeah, all of my tattoos except for maybe one, I've had the idea to get them for since I was a teenager.
21: So I want to lead you into this, though, because the big story of the day is the second half of the Big 12.
1: Would I get a monster tattoo?
21: No, sir. Are you not getting a Thin Lizzy tattoo?
1: So my Ireland tattoo is this.
21: By the way, he went to Ireland.
1: Yeah. Is that why you're asking me why I didn't get a...
21: Yeah. I don't know if I'm jealous or not. You need to tell me you had a nice time. But,
1: loved it.
21: But I don't know if I'd ever want to go.
1: You don't want to go to Ireland?
21: No. No, I don't. Tell me why I should.
1: Well, they don't speak Spanish in Ireland? Is that why?
21: Well, that's great because I neither do. I don't speak it that well either. So I'm not the best either, but you went to Ireland, and which also reminds me, I guess I need to give a Scottish Open update here pretty soon. They play golf up there in really bad weather, just the dumbest thing.
1: It was hot when we were there, though.
21: What made you go to Ireland? And I mean, tell me some of the experience.
1: Yeah, went to go see Metallica.
21: Get out of here.
1: That was a lot of fun. But we also, we took a few bus rides. We jam-packed a lot of stuff. Very thankful, and it was very lucky of us to get to go. It was awesome. We took a few bus rides into the countryside. We went to Cork City, which is the southwest corner of the island. Went to Blarney Castle, went to... a town called a village called Four. It had like the ruins of an abbey that was built in the 900s. Just a lot of that.
21: The 900 what?
1: 900s, not the 1900s.
21: Hold on, what?
1: Yeah, like the 10th century then? Anno Domini. That's what that means.
21: Goodness gracious.
1: Yeah. So history nerd me, like I loved all that stuff. We went to Kilkenny Castle, Kilkenny City. Really cool. It just, you know, picture Ireland, like, yeah.
21: The
1: fact
21: that there's like just, you know, castle, like that, you had to explain which castle, because they're just castles. Just hanging around.
1: Yeah, Kilkenny Castle was more of a, like, I think 16th, 17th century mansion with castle walls. Like,
21: okay, gotcha.
1: Because it looks like a castle from the outside, but when you walk in, it's like, oh, this is like a rich person's mansion.
21: So the built-ins?
1: It wasn't like a castle with everything was stone on the inside, and like you could picture like knights and kings like walking around in it. It wasn't a castle like that.
21: All right. That's, like I said, I saw that, and first thing I saw you... first time I've seen you since you've been back, and I thought that's your first foray into Europe, or have you been to Europe before?
1: Been to England, lived there when I was a kid.
21: Okay.
1: Been to Germany when I was a teenager. Friends of ours my parents in the Air Force were stationed in Ramstein, so we spent like a Christmas up there with them.
21: It was pronounced Ramstein.
1: Ramstein.
21: Who I thought re-signed with the Thunder. But anyway. But I found that very exciting.
1: Speaking of Thin Lizzy, I did see Phil Lynott's statue in Dublin.
21: Yes.
1: That was cool.
21: Is he shorter than you thought, right?
1: No, he's tall.
21: Oh, is he?
1: Okay. He's a tall guy.
21: Okay. All right. No longer with us, right?
1: No, died in 1981, was it? 82, something like that, I think.
21: It was a rock and roll death, right?
1: I think overdose or maybe the alcohol induced.
21: Sure.
1: Like the way Jimi Hendrix went out, Bon Scott went out.
21: Oh, gosh. Who's the... Yeah, Bon Scott, but... his death certificate, what is it? Death by Mayhem or something?
1: Oh, that's awesome.
21: Yeah, it really is. I have to look at it.
1: Which, that's just like the basic Australian death certificate. Everything in Australia is like designed to kill you.
21: Yes. So I got to look it up, but he really does have a cool way, according to his official death certificate.
1: Put that on the tombstone, man.
21: How he died. Did you happen to just hang out and watch the ladies Wimbledon finals with Bob as we went along?
1: Him and Ryan were getting real into it.
21: It's the hottest thing going. Did you never ever get into like these niche sports? Are you into the World Cup right now?
1: I did get a little bit into it. To the point where Jessica, my wife, and I, in one of the off days where the United States wasn't playing, we sat down and were like, oh, France and Paraguay, or was it Paraguay?
21: I believe so.
1: Paraguay are playing. Like, France is supposed to be like the best team in the World Cup, so let's watch that. And it was not a very good match to watch because Paraguay like dirtied up the game. But we sat through it, you know, start to finish, and watched it.
21: Okay.
1: And that's the first time that I've ever done that. I've been to like Ryan's invited me to some soccer matches, like at bars to watch. Todd Lisenby, I've hung out and watched a match with him before. So unless like I've got friends that are into it, like I'm not going to sit down and watch. However, like recently I did for the very first time.
21: This did. And then what it shows a trend. And I don't know how big this trend is going to unfold in the next 4 years and how interested they're going to be in the next World Cup, because it's not going to be in the United States of America. But it just goes to show that the, you know, United States viewer is interested in a big event. They just are.
1: Yeah.
21: And so especially if the USA has any compelling storyline whatsoever. And I do think that the Team USA this year was exactly what a USA team was. It was hyped up. They had a little success, got people excited. And then whenever they didn't, you know, follow through with even more success, people who have no idea what the hell's going on were disappointed. And that, my friend, is a true American tale.
1: Yeah, I mean, like, if you're going to be great, like, if you're going to be a great team, great franchise, great organization, institution, whatever it might be, you have to welcome bandwagon fans, fairweather fans,
21: yeah,
1: because that means that you're good. Like,
21: yeah.
1: OU does have a lot of fairweather fans, because that's kind of the symptom of being awesome.
21: Yep.
1: For such a long time is, like, are there fairweather Baylor fans? No, they're just Baylor fans.
21: And it's beautiful at OU because it's not just football anymore. There are bandwagon softball fans. Hell, there were bandwagon baseball fans this year, Brady.
1: I honestly don't blame it. I was just telling Bob before, like, hey, we can agree to, like, two conflicting things at the same time, like final rankings people. OU won the national championship. They deserve it. They won it, clearly. Let's just rank them number three at the end of the season, because let's not completely discount the regular season.
21: Georgia Tech was this all-time
1: team. Let's not discount the conference postseason. Come on. It's a little jarring to still see them. Like, I understood seeing them hoist the trophy because we saw them beat the crap out of everybody.
21: Yeah.
1: Deserving so. Seeing number one and then Oklahoma next to it after I covered that team during the regular season, I'm like, I don't know.
21: That was
1: that's a choice.
21: Fun to watch. This is fun to watch. But I equate those fans, and then back to U.S. soccer and the bandwagon fan and all that stuff. They love a spectacle. Okay. One of my favorite things working in a record store and movie store that I did for years, right? About 2000, right? This young yuppie couple. They all look the damn same. You know what I'm talking about, right? Tucked in shirt, hush puppies, right? Girl has her hair in a ponytail, skirt short, but not too short, just above the knees. Just enough to make you glance, but not enough to go, oh, wow. You get what I'm saying?
1: Mm-hmm. Basically.
21: Just thank you for walking me through that. Anyway, and they're looking over, and the husband looks at boyfriend, whatever they were, looks over and says, hey, honey, are you still into Titanic? As if Titanic was a fad. It was like they were...
1: something one could get into.
21: Yeah, like Cabbage Patch Dolls or Beanie Babies.
1: To be fair, there was a tiny submarine full of people who got way too into the Titanic.
21: Now they're literally in the Titanic.
1: Oh, it's a human tragedy.
21: But like I said, a spectacle. And if there's some sort of popularity or success to it, they'll to it. And whether it's OU baseball, football, or the Titanic, sometimes you just get people that are just into it. Okay. Are you still into Titanic, by the way?
1: I don't know if I was ever into it in the first place. And I love history, but really? I've just never, I want to deep dive into the Titanic. Literally. No pun intended.
21: Aha, I like what you did there. So, anyway, I'm reading on the text line here. I guess you and Bob are talking quite a bit about OU football, huh?
1: A little bit.
21: Okay.
1: All right. The season is nigh.
21: That's, those dreams will be crushed for the next 2 hours.
1: Oh, here we go. Everyone's excited for that. So you're like, it sucks. OU's going to suck. OSU's going to win all their games.
21: I want to give you credit where credit's due. Okay. You were one of the first people to really get a grasp on the condition I have.
1: I grasped it. Yes.
21: You were one of,
1: I had to use two hands.
21: You were one of the 18, 19, I don't know what it was, 2018, pre-COVID.
1: It was a wacky fun time.
21: It was pre-COVID. And you were,
1: small business could thrive. It was great.
21: One of the first persons to ever say, well, if it's popular, Jerry hates it. Just for some reason. Brady, I don't do that on purpose.
1: Yeah, you do.
21: I don't do it on purpose. It just happens. Like, it literally happened today. Everybody that I know was rooting for Coco Gauff. She's American. She's an American sweetheart, blah, blah, blah, right? And I'm just like, nah, she's going to lose. And she lost.
1: And look, and some of that, like me saying, like reacting to Ryan and Bob saying that you texted them at 7:45 in the morning saying, like, yeah, the other girl should win, that this might be an ignorant take. I'm just assuming you do not watch tennis to the point where you can make an informed take on who should win or who would win, who the better athlete is. Maybe I'm wrong and you do watch it.
21: Okay. I do watch Wimbledon.
1: Okay.
21: I watch. I'm kind of like the, like people talk about they watch the majors in golf. I watch the majors in tennis. I watch the Australian, the French, Wimbledon, and the U.S. Open. Okay. Like, am I watching Indian Hills? No. You know, am I going through and watching all the...
1: Fowler. You're Chris Fowler. You do college football during, you know, the season, and then in the summer you go do Wimbledon or whatever.
21: Yeah. Okay. Yeah. So I, like I said, no, I cannot tell you the top, you know, the two Czechs that are playing right now. And Czechs, not chicks. The two Czechs that are playing right now. And it's not, what's the top? Is she Swedish? No, she's Ukrainian.
1: Ukrainian.
21: Okay. So I can't see, even then, I can't even tell you what country they're from. But these are the semifinalists. No, I can't tell you the two of these in the rankings and stuff like that. I know who Coco Gauff is, and of course I knew who the other lady was. So, and I know that the top three seeds in the women's tournament were knocked out like within 2 days. So, I am informed, and I love grass, which is weird for me to say. Good call.
1: No, we're just going to let that one breathe.
21: Not the previously rolled marijuana. cigarette grass, but I do like them playing tennis on grass. So it is what it is. All right. Brady.
1: What do you want?
21: I am so happy that you are here. I got the next couple of hours. I got a great time planned out for us. I got a great itinerary.
1: Hey, if a tree falls in the forest, there's no one around to hear it. Does it make a noise? Big 12 Media Day, day two.
21: All right. We will talk about day one.
1: Thank God.
21: Day two. 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

0: I talked about this yesterday. This kind of pisses me off, but I'll talk about it again today because it's official. Jacob Toby, the play-by-play announcer for the Spurs, officially fired. So, if you've been paying attention to the rumor and innuendo and all that junk, and here's the thing, a full disclosure. Played basketball with him, met him, thought he was a cool guy, kind of talked to him here and there throughout the seven-game series with the Spurs that was here, and had him on the show, thought he was a really good guy. I'm a pretty good judge of character. He did something in his personal life that shouldn't have been any of our business. His girlfriend made sure it was. And now the guy's losing his job over it. My opinion is he should have never lost his job. Now everybody's perfect. What he does in his damn personal life is what he does in his personal life. What he did at 4:30 in the morning on some random Thursday or Wednesday had no effect on how good of a play-by-play guy he was for the Spurs. And honestly, hey, can we be honest? I love Toby Rowland too, just like the rest of you guys. It's not that damn hard to say touchdown. It's not that damn hard to say, hey, three-pointer, and it's good. I'm sorry, but whenever I listen to one of those guys, Brady, I don't think, oh my God, my children are being influenced by this person and they might end up having infractions in their relationship because this guy can tell you there's a press.
1: Well, sure. Real quick, did he just cheat on his wife? Is that?
0: Oh, no. It's his girlfriend. His girlfriend is 6 years.
1: Oh, so he's not married.
0: Not married.
1: So is this an assault type of thing?
0: No, absolutely not. Okay, actually, and I'm sorry, and I just jumped in here, and I'm just
1: curious because I have a take. But
0: in your defense, you don't know the story. Like you probably don't keep up with the rags like I do.
1: I saw that the Spurs play-by-play dude had lost his job, and I didn't really know why.
0: So Lindy Waters now plays with the Spurs.
1: Yeah, he used to be with Thunder in Oklahoma State.
0: The relationship, the extra.
1: He works out at my gym.
0: The extra girlfriendial relationship that the play-by-play guy had was with Lindy Waters' sister. So, is there a conflict of interest that the sister of a player who probably gets 4 minutes a game, did that affect why he lost his job, or was it just the overall, just kerfunkel of this whole thing?
1: Yeah. So again, I just want to clarify real quick. So nobody was harmed.
0: No,
1: nobody was harmed. Nobody was assaulted.
0: Their feelings got hurt.
1: Okay. So yeah, this is okay. Crime of passion. No. Okay. So
0: law and order.
1: Nobody was hurt. Okay. Wow. I kind of understand why the Spurs do this because when you're the play-by-play voice of a team, you're technically kind of like a public figure. And when you do something that comes out into the public and it becomes hard to separate that from what you are doing professionally, it becomes a distraction. So I understand why a team might say like, yeah, we're done with your services. I mean, it's the same reason why a lot of teams didn't want to have Tim Tebow on their team because they didn't want a media circus surrounding their third string quarterback. It's just like, it's just a distraction that you don't really want or need in your locker room. So I kind of get it. But at the same time, like, yeah, if this guy's like a white collar worker in an office, a cog in the machine, or a blue collar worker going to work with his hands, and this happens, like, yeah, the boss probably doesn't care. Now, like fraternizing with a coworker's family, that might, you know, step on some toes and result in some consequences. But for the most part, it's like, yeah, like in normal people's lives and jobs, like this probably doesn't equate to you lose your job. But when you are somewhat of a public figure, there's an added level of consequences that come with the added level of luxuries and pay and perks that you get, because who wouldn't want to be the play-by-play voice of a team like the San Antonio Spurs? Like that's a job that thousands, if not hundreds of thousands of people want.
0: Yeah. I'm just saying if Mr. Toby would have averaged 10 points a game through maybe a 5-year career in the NBA, he'd still have his job. People like us, Brady, that we weren't athletes, we're athletic supporters. People like us are treated with a different scale, a different heavy than, you know, like former athletes and stuff like that. Charles Barkley was caught with an escort.
1: And you're just saying this because I'm filling in for Kelly, though, right? Because Kelly's not here.
0: You're not filling in for Kelly. You're filling in for Daniel.
1: Oh, okay.
0: And so, and yeah, they probably toss Daniel on his ear too. If, you know, he was having an affair with, Lindy Waters' sister. I don't know. Like I said, and I want to say all this to say that. And yes, I am lowbrow enough where I can talk about this. Thank God I'm TV's Jerry. I'm exactly who you need. And I am not on the moral high ground. I've been on both sides. I've had somebody jump the fence on me and I've jumped the fence. You would think it's your size. Yes, Jerry. Jerry did jump the fence. So I've been on both sides. And when I said this yesterday too. What is kooky as all hell is that as far as this working relationship or any relationship, the fact that you don't take a breath and to see if your relationship is worth mending after an infraction is goofy. And as you get older, you realize how silly it is. Just letting you know. Just letting you know. Some of you guys don't want to hear it. Some of you guys are going through it right now and think I'm stupid by saying that. You're wrong. Life is too short. Life is too short to be doing stupid stuff like that. And by stupid stuff, I mean by letting go an incredibly talented young man because there was an infraction on his time. That's it. That's my opinion. That, like I said, right or wrong, just my opinion.
1: I mean, I'm not going to necessarily disagree with you, but for the sake of the art, like I tried to provide a counter take, but
0: I do, like you said, for the sake of the art,
1: yeah, albeit wobbly. So,
0: all right, let's get into what people really want to hear, and that's Big 12 Media Days.
1: Oh, completely random.
0: Sure,
1: I was watching something. I can't remember what it was, but they were talking about like Lee Greenwood. Because, you know, 4th of July.
0: Oh, crap. I'm in. Yeah. Sorry. I just focused in.
1: Yes, I didn't know that this was a quote that someone ever said. Because apparently he was like, at one point, he was asked, like, does it kind of suck to only be known from one song? And he had a kind of a really gracious first part of the answer. Like, no, like, it means a lot to me to be known for something that means a lot to a lot of people.
0: Okay.
1: Which, that's a great answer.
0: A great answer.
1: Period. That's where it should have stopped.
0: Okay.
1: Then he said, I mean, I would hate to be only known for like Margaritaville or Purple Rain. And at first I'm like, I mean, I guess Purple Rain is Prince's biggest song, but that dude's got like 20 other songs that I know, and I'm not even really a big Prince fan.
0: This guy's
1: that's just incorrect. Like Jimmy Buffett, like I don't know another Jimmy Buffett song than Margaritaville.
0: There's plenty of them.
1: But yeah. that's a big one.
0: My guy Prince just put out an album every single year from 1978 to the year he died in 2016. No big deal. I believe the word's prolific, but it is what it is. Lee Greenwood does have other songs. I own a Lee Greenwood's greatest hits album.
1: Is it just like the demo of God Bless America, the rough cut of God Bless America?
0: There's a remix.
1: The remix.
0: There's a Jelly Bean Benitez remix of God Bless the USA. But no, I hear you. I know what that was, but knowing his affiliation and thinking that Prince only has one song. Huh.
1: Yeah. It didn't really shock me.
0: Kind of does size up for me.
1: Like, wow. You're picking a fight with Prince.
0: Pick on someone your own size. Me and the, little old VP from, Texas, the guy down the hall that has an office.
1: Oh yeah.
0: Way too big for him. Way too big of an office for as much work as he does. I think he could use a nice cubicle and get everything done. Anyway, that's my opinion. And hopefully influential people are listening. We were having this conversation and he was kind of telling me what a sucker's deal. The Monster Energy drink deal with the Big 12 is. And basically, if you break it down, somebody broke it down for us because I know he didn't do the math. 1.4 million per school. Here's my thought, and venture into this and tell me maybe how far I am, right? The guy's going back and forth. The guy making the deal for the Big 12 is going back and forth with the Monster guy. It's going back and forth. It's like, how much? Got it. Yes, sir. Get that down. Get that in writing. My lawyers, talk to your lawyers. We got it. And he goes, guess what? I just got Monsters, and they're sponsoring the Big 12 for this amount of money. And somebody goes, it's 1.4 per team. He goes, no, it's not. He goes, divided by 12. And the guy goes, there's 16 teams, sir.
1: Or like I wanted to believe like maybe there was whoever was repping the Big 12 thought that they were getting 20 million per school. Which how much are like jersey patches going for? Like I know OSU's doing what is it, Chickasaw?
0: I
1: can't remember what tribe they have on their on their jersey patch. I'm assuming it's north of 1.4 million. I mean, because it's a jersey, and you know, OU fans listening, like, who cares about OSU's jersey? But it's, you know, it's still a brand that OSU should still be proud of, especially over the last 25 years. They've built a really respectable football program, and they should treat their jersey as like prime real estate. Like, if you're going to put it on there, like, you're going to have to pay pretty penny for the real estate, basically, is Park Place. I can't imagine OU and Texas being in the Big 12 still and them having to put that thing on their jersey, though. I cannot imagine.
0: I see the future. That's a Princeler, by the way. I see the future, and
1: so he wrote that sentence only.
0: And it
1: first.
0: Will. I see the future, and it will be. It's in.
1: Oh, the Batman record.
0: Yeah, it's in Batman. You guys see now? See, you know exactly what I'm talking about. Yeah, that's what. Now you and Lee Greenwood don't have anything in common.
1: I was like, the dude did Batman 89. What are you talking about?
0: Anyway, these suckers are going to look like NASCAR. these jerseys are going to look like NASCAR.
1: Didn't Yormark work for NASCAR earlier in his career?
0: Did he? I don't
1: I
0: know
1: think
0: that.
1: He did.
0: So,
1: like, he was like VP of marketing. I can't remember.
0: Well, which kind of explains some stuff, doesn't it?
1: Yeah, it's like these aren't cars.
0: So, but the jerseys are going to, like you said, there's going to be real estate, and there's going to be, I mean, Monster isn't going to be the only one. There's probably going to be a few. I'm sure. And listen, if Texas Tech didn't have a FanDuel on theirs, then what are we doing?
1: Well, here's the unfortunate thing about it. If you're Yormark in the Big 12, like the collective, not the individuals that make up the Big 12. What's the whole point of advertising, of marketing? Is to grab attention, grab your attention.
0: Yeah.
1: They have had our attention.
0: Yeah. So it worked.
1: So it worked. So, hey, like, hey, yeah, like, the schools aren't getting enough money for the real estate of their jersey patch. Like, sure. But the primary goal has been met and will continue to be met. And it's almost kind of like, hey, guys, we can't beat the other conferences on the field. We know that. We don't have enough talent. Like, we know all that. But you know what we can do? We can win hearts and minds. And we can do it for the memes. And whenever, how do we have to officially address them? The Monster Energy Big 12 Conference? Is that how we have to address them?
0: I think that that's the
1: whenever
0: hard signage, yeah.
1: Whenever Joe Klatt has to say that on Saturday morning, people go and giggle. But guess what? Like, they're not going to forget.
0: You've been sponsored by something before.
1: I'm sponsored by a few things right now.
0: And you say it, and you say it with a straight face, and you say it with earnest.
1: Oh, yeah.
0: Do you not?
1: Mm-hmm.
0: Okay. Same here.
1: Now, when you are, like, when you have your own little podcast that can get some sponsors, if you're not solely inspired to chase the bag, you can make decisions on who can sponsor you. So, you know, reading the ads, see, it can come off as more genuine. Like, I'm not just going to.
0: I'm sorry, what are you saying?
1: Oh, wait, what?
0: I don't have time.
1: You tell yourself what?
0: Are you kidding me? I mean, you've heard me say this before. If you're a dispensary and you need me to come out to do a remote at your dispensary, I am so there to tell
1: you. Go do it at a tattoo parlor.
0: I 200% I would. These are the cleanest, nicest tattoos I've ever seen.
1: Screams in the back.
0: How hard is that, Brady? It's not that hard. You sit at a little table for a couple of hours. I know a guy that that does sponsorships. Gosh, what's the best way to put this? That is still recovering. it's a present.
1: Again,
0: like, it's a present participle with the guy, but it's just like, oh, they're knocking it out of the park with my recovery.
1: I told Bob earlier, like, I've got like a cartoon brain sometimes, and I like to imagine, like, what was the franchise like in the 80s, like, throughout time. But it's all the same people, you know. So you have long hair and you kind of look like a cult leader. Bob has a big curly afro because it's 1980, but it's sure. the 70s linger.
0: Yes.
1: You would be doing, like, if you were paid to do it, like, hey, Jerry Ramsey here. We're live at the Workers of the World Unite rally, the Bolshevik Revolution of Oklahoma. Like, it's going strong. There's great food. There's great drinks, but enough for everybody. And you only get one. You only get your fill. No refills. None of that. But, you know, we're having a good time out here.
0: Yes.
1: Nostrovia.
0: as long as I could put it down. And back then, I guess on my pen and paper, that I could turn in my timesheet. Yeah,
1: it's fine. Had to actually punch the clock.
0: Yeah, it's fine. It's fine. It is. People act like, you know, like we're havens of like the whole morality thing. I started the whole segment off about the guy losing his job because of a moral issue, you know, and it is what it is.
1: A moral tissue.
0: Whatever. I stand back on that again. I'm pissed off. I asked if I cheated on Mrs. Ramsey, am I losing my job? I asked Randy that.
1: Well, if it's a private matter that doesn't come out into the public, then yeah, like
0: no,
1: it's your business.
0: This got put out in the public. I told Randy and Buddy I'd make a bit out of it. We're not. What are we doing?
1: Well, I mean, it's because that's like, yeah, like
0: that's
1: it's a player's sister. So it's something that can be avoided.
0: Who has a sister at the franchise? We got to figure out who has a sister at the franchise that I could fiddle around with. All right. We'll figure that out as we go along.
1: Like the devil went down to Georgia fiddle?
0: Something like that, yes. Okay. Yeah. Gold. Yeah, I'll get one of gold. That is, speaking of gold, we got a golden couple of hours left with Brady Trentham. At 12:15, we're going to talk to Harold Kuntz from Kansas City. We'll talk some Kansas City Chiefs. We'll talk some Kansas City Royals. And they're getting all ready for a big matchup up in Kansas City with Argentina. 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

0: 107.7 The Franchise, Jerry Ramsey, Brady Trantham. You're super excited about the new Thunder Kids that are playing at the Utah Summer League?
1: You're excited. Feel these nipples.
0: What do you think? I mean, they are at where they want to be. They are championship contenders. 3 years in a row now, they've flirted around with the number one seed in the Western Conference. Okay? Went to finals. 1-0 in the finals. Went ahead and got themselves a chip. Little defeat there in the Western Conference finals this year. And if you want to, and you know what? I will. I'll put a little blame on the injuries. I think with a healthy J-Dub for sure, that maybe in those seven games, one might flip the other way. Everybody was healthy in game one, I know. But see, even that was a double overtime where this monster shoots from 35.
1: And again, like if Jalen Williams just hits the shot that they wanted in that moment where he's open, if he hits the shot, like there is no Victor Wembanyama 40-foot three. Yeah. Like it's the game's over and so, the Thunder win the first game.
0: Now hear me out. And if anybody, you people that are listening that know me, know that I am not an excuse guy at all. I'm telling you what I think. And I honestly do think they had a hell of a shot to get to the finals. Game seven will tell you that. And they had a hell of a shot at beating the Knicks because Wu-Tang Clan or not, they have had the Knicks number in the last couple of years. So that would have had to have been an incredible reversal of roles, which it kind of was, but it is.
1: Favorable matchup, Thunder over the Spurs, over the Knicks, excuse me.
0: Yeah.
1: Real quick, got an Isaiah Joe jersey yet?
0: Not yet.
1: It's being made right now in China.
0: I have considered it. I'm still waiting for LeBron to sign with the Pistons, so...
1: You want an aged old man to sign with your beloved Pistons?
0: Oh, but
1: what's Ben Wallace doing?
0: But probably two chicks at one time. But
1: you gonna pay Jalen Duren?
0: And we're gonna pay him what we want because
1: it's our decision.
0: Well, because he went out and made because he has the little arm parentheses around him, and I'm smart enough to know that they can match whatever offer. And what I've noticed so far is where he's gone around. There hasn't been any offers. He's had some lunches. A true Hollywood story for Duren, by the way. Goes out to California. What, he has a treatment. There's a lunch, right? Something's going on. And there's a producer. Okay, we got big thoughts for this. We're thinking about bringing in De Niro. And then he leaves California and no offers. So, yeah, welcome back. Welcome back to Steeltown, bud.
1: Yeah, it's just a bad look. Sometimes good players can have bad runs in the playoffs. We've seen that before. I mean, the Thunder just saw that.
0: Chet.
1: Yeah, Chet Holmgren.
0: Yes.
1: And as far as I could tell, he's still not been chugging chocolate milk every day. So that's not a good sign.
0: He's a good player. I just like to throw, because you and I have not had this conversation. Chet's a good player. You know that, right?
1: He's an absolutely fantastic player.
0: Okay,
1: And a part of the disappointment is just when you're a fantastic player, you have a high bar, you have a high standard, and he did not meet that standard whatsoever in that series.
0: Do you have anybody like that in your life? We all have that one person in our life. Chet has Wimby now. But we all have that one guy in our life that's just always that much better. It just is. It's like he's faster to the draw. He gets high score on asteroids. Like, you know, mine was Possum. Like, Possum was always one step ahead of me. So
1: Possum is whom?
0: My best friend growing up. I was gonna say in high school, but he didn't go to high school. My best friend growing up, Possum. He was always, his hair was just a little bit longer, right? He always met the chick at the Def Leppard concert. Just one song before I did. He met her before Pour Some Sugar on Me. He was talking to her during Armageddon. It was always just one step ahead of me. But I don't know if you have that person or not. Yours is
1: Lee. I'm not good enough to even have a rival
0: Yours is Lee Benson, correct?
1: I guess it is Lee. Better than I am everything.
0: Who's joining me in the next show? He's filling in for Kelly.
1: Oh, nice.
0: Yeah. Did you not know that?
1: No. Oh, yes. That's cool. I didn't know Lee was coming.
0: Yeah.
1: Sweet. He was just at my house last night.
0: Of course he was. See?
1: We recorded a Through the Keyhole show. Him and his brother.
0: I don't know why am I not invited on that. I'm part of these amigos now. You know that, right?
1: Yeah. I mean, well, I was just thinking, like, you me and Lee need to get together, but I'm tearing up the house or, like, a bedroom this coming weekend, I think. You need to replace the carpet with the wood floors.
0: Oh, God.
1: Then the following week is SEC Media Day.
0: Holy crap. This is,
1: yeah.
0: This is really
1: it's the last room in the house.
0: Okay.
1: It's been a, like, I've got paint on my.
0: Oh, God. That's awful.
1: Yeah.
0: On your overalls. Yes, I can
1: I
0: see
1: know.
0: It.
1: I know.
0: Easy.
1: Look like Caleb Williams over here.
0: By the way, Easy says, if Kelly had a sister, I'd like to see you fiddle around with her. Yeah, that would
1: squat you.
0: That would be a problem. That would probably be a problem. But

0: expectation already on him.
1: Yeah, I mean, CJ went through a diatribe previous show about the vision with Mara, and like I could see it, you know, like he's got very good court vision, good passer, natural instincts with the ball in his hands. Like I see all that. But when you're that big and you're that tall, if the first thing that comes out of your mouth is good passer, I'm like, then you're big and tall for what reason then? Like, do you have quick feet? Are you agile? Do you have good balance? Like, can you move off of a double? Can you stop somebody in their tracks just physically bowing up on them? Can you do those things? If that doesn't come out of your mouth, I'm just like, I don't know what the point is here. You're just big and tall.
0: Decent footwork.
1: Now, the Thunder aren't in a position to have to play him, so.
0: Decent footwork. It's going to take it takes him a little while to get his shot off, so Chip England's going to have a time getting that worked on. And unfortunately for him, I would love to see where the minutes come from. And that's kind of Mark's job this year, is because he also has to work in on that front court sober. drunk or sober, he's going to have to figure it out. Sober, though. So you got that guy you have to get in. You got to get, you know, the Mara in. And plus, oh, by the way, you're chasing another championship season with Hartenstein. Each one of those minutes racking up cash, and then Chet trying to get his dignity back, for which is so stupid to say because he had such an awesome playoff just right up to Wimby. He was killing those first couple of series.
1: The mentality makes sense, like at the beginning. Not making it about him versus me. Like, that's a great attitude to have, especially if you're the Oklahoma City Thunder.
0: From
1: like,
0: day one.
1: Yeah.
0: From
1: like,
0: day
1: it's a one. Great mentality to have. Like, because I always thought it was weird from Wembanyama's perspective to pick a fight with the Thunder's third option, sometimes even the fourth option offensively. And that's even when Chet's playing well. Like, that's who, like, I would, if you're Wembanyama, hate Shea. He's the MVP. Like, go up against him. Like, that's who I want my best player to go up against is the best player on the opposing team. That's what we're doing here. So I think it's weird from his perspective, but he wins it out. With Chet, like, okay, that makes sense, but there does come a point, and the playoffs are that point, where it's okay to take some things personal. That doesn't mean that you're going to take possessions away from Shea. That doesn't mean you're going to take possessions away from J-Dub if he's healthy. Doesn't mean you're going to shoot the lights out of the ball and brick it up there and keep shooting. But you need to take the onus. You need to, like,
0: yeah,
1: take something personal here and rise above yourself.
0: Well, and you know this because you covered them long enough, and so you understand the mantra of the team, is they're trying to run an egoless franchise. And what you're asking him to do is show...
1: This is an egoless franchise.
0: To show... So-
1: right now, you're listening to.
0: I'm on the show, Bernie.
1: Yeah, it's a work, brother.
0: Honestly, listen, you want to talk about the biggest ego on the show? It's Chris Couch. That's who has the biggest ego.
1: Talking a mile a minute over there.
0: Is Chris Couch. But so you're asking him to have an ego, to kind of make it about himself. It's so contrary to how they run it, because Chet is handling this the exact way they wanted him to. Don't worry, brother. We got you. Don't worry. I understand. It looks like it's your fault. We understand that everybody that, you know, former players that have microphones, 10-year-olds are burning your jerseys. Like, I get it. It looks bad in the optics, but we got you, bro. It's awful. It's just, it's awful. And I'm looking forward to seeing how they answer it. And if they, this is why I'm a Detroit Piston fan and I'm not a fan of any other whatever. I don't like when people handle stuff with class. I don't like it. I like that Bill Laimbeer did not like that Larry Bird was better to him. So what did he do? He threw him on the ground. And secretly, so does everybody else that's listening to me. They're just told not to think like that. And to think like the goody-goodies drinking, like you said, chocolate milk, Oklahoma City Thunder. And the truth is, they don't want their team like that. They want them a little rugged and a little rough.
1: Well, the Thunder play like that. You know, like... So this, the interesting thing to me, like when it comes to the commentary around the San Antonio Spurs, I think that window is over. I think they're going to start experiencing like now you're the villain moving forward because you proved how good you can be. And the Thunder experience when they were on the up and up and getting into the play-in with Josh Giddey that first year when Chet was hurt, everybody was like, man, like they play so hard and they care and it's

0: they seem to like each other. They're all in on like the post game interviews. It's really cool, and I love it. Then the Thunder got the one seed. The very next year, everybody hated them.
1: Yep.
0: And they're so dirty. They play dirty ball. I hate it. And it's like, it's fine. Like, the Spurs are going to have that now. The Spurs didn't congratulate the Thunder on the floor after beating them in Game 7 in Oklahoma City. The Thunder were trying to, like, go shake some hands, and they were like, okay, never mind. See y'all later. And the Spurs walked off the floor when the Knicks won the title in their house. Like, and yet, it's legendary that the Pistons walked off.
1: Oh, yeah.
0: And I know, like, the buildup, like, that was kind of the brand is they are the bad boys. And then they go acting like it, and it's a problem. The Spurs, like, everything they did bad or, like, off color was just hand-waved by the media, hand-waved by the league. Like, oh, Wimby, we're just going to give you a verbal warning.
1: Yeah.
0: No big deal.
1: Well, like, I don't know.
0: We're not going to suspend you.
1: Well, you know, that kind of rolled over into soccer. But anyway, go ahead.
0: Exactly. So it's going to be interesting to me, like, how they're going to get treated now. But, I mean, with the Thunder, like, they're exactly how, I mean, I would want a great team to be. They are gracious in defeat. They don't point fingers. Like, Shea was awesome after Game 7.
1: Yeah.
0: Like, just absolutely picking up his opponent, like, picking up his teammates, but still giving them, like, we need Chet to be good.
1: Yep.
0: And, like, in order for us to win a championship, Chet's going to be a big part of that equation. Picking him up, but also letting him know you got to be better and not throwing him under the bus. That's how leaders lead.
1: And the first thing he said was how much better he could have played.
0: Exactly. Like, yeah. He was great in Game 7, but there were a handful of games where it's like, I wish Shea was MVP tonight. You know, it just wasn't the case. But when they are playing, they play relentless. They play, you know, borderline dirty. And that's exactly how I'd want my championship football, basketball, baseball teams to play.
1: They do have a regal air about them. But they're going to have to win another championship to really earn it. We are in
0: an... You're right on that one.
1: This is an unprecedented time in the NBA where there's a new champion every year now. And like, not even in the 70s. Like, was this a thing? Because you still had a couple of repeaters in the 70s or something like that. This has never happened before, that you have 8 straight years. And hell, it could, and you know, do you think the Knicks are going to win next year? Probably not. So probably 9 straight years of different champs. This next year, though, could be a champ that's at least been one of the 8. So, but it is a very, and Adam Silver.
0: It might be the Spurs, though.
1: Yeah. Yeah. But Adam Silver loves it. Adam Silver loves it. And
0: I think it's just
1: it's an NFL model.
0: I think it's just explained away by the fact that the millennial generation is transitioning out of the league. You know, like the LeBron James, the Dwayne Wades, the Chris Boshes, like that.
1: Yeah.
0: 03 draft, they are on their absolute last leg. And, you know, Kevin Durant, Russell Westbrook, James Harden, like that class of player was a few years later, but they're kind of grouped all together. They're like the Twitter generation.
1: Yep.
0: They are in the twilights of their careers. And there hasn't been like a singular draft where multiple MVP level caliber players have come out of the same draft where, okay, like then you just seamlessly transition to the next era where there are 3 or 4 teams that happen to have those players that win bunches of championships. I mean, this kind of happened after Jordan, right? Like there was there was like a 5 or 6 year period where it was just like the Lakers ended up winning those 3 titles, but it's because they were able to trade for Shaq.
1: Yep.
0: You know, like that hasn't happened yet.
1: It took Kobe Bryant well into the 7-8 season and, you know, to start to develop into that dude. And the dude that people looked up to. Remember, you know, people walk on and like, oh, my gosh, there's Iverson meeting Jordan. No, there's Ray Allen talking to Jordan. There's right. And sort of getting that Grant Hill, getting that blessing from Jordan. That didn't happen with Kobe until about 7-8 season, all that stuff. And it really hasn't happened now. And to your point about the next generational player, nobody wanted Jokic. Nobody wants Shea. Like, you know, you talk about the first thing that they do is, hey, these guys are reigning MVPs or whatever. Well, let's S on them just as soon as we can.
0: Yeah.
1: So that's going on.
0: I mean, it took Giannis, 5 or 6 years to become, like, the dominant force that he ultimately became?
1: And think about now. I mean, we don't even talk about Giannis. And it's,
0: oh, I will. I'm excited.
1: It was the biggest free agent move. Basically, you know what I'm saying? The biggest move, in this era, in the summer. So,
0: yeah.
1: You know what? Let's go to the second hour. My mom's calling me. So let me talk to my mom. And see, I must have said something wrong.
0: Put her on.
1: All right. When we get back, hour number 2, TV on the radio, on 107.7 The Franchise.
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1: I was talking about how kind of like Wimby is one step ahead of Chet everywhere. How mine growing up was Possum. where he was always just one step. We weren't rivals, though. I guess we were, you know, we were buddies. But 36-43 brings up a good point. Yeah, Possum did get to the Crips, and I did not. Possum was invited to the Crips, and I was not. Were you in a fraternity? Did you pledge or rush or whatever it's called for a fraternity in college?
0: No.
1: Okay.
0: I was not in a frat.
1: Okay. So,
0: sorry if you were going somewhere with that.
1: No. My point is that, so you don't understand.
0: Brotherhood?
1: Well,
0: fraternity?
1: Just being, like maybe a buddy of yours gets in the frat and you don't. You see what I'm saying?
0: I had a few friends that were in a fraternity.
1: Okay. But I mean, weren't.
0: Our friend Lee was in a, I mean, he's a little bit older than me, so we weren't in school at the same time, but he was in a fraternity.
1: That tracks, by the way.
0: Yeah. He is listening, by the way.
1: Yeah, well, that's fine, but I'm just saying that. Oh, no, Brady.
0: I could see Lee in a toga. I could see that.
1: I would, or getting spanked. I would never.
0: Hey, they're trying to ban the wooden paddles now.
1: Oh, and the
0: Big 12 media days.
1: Big 12?
0: Yeah.
1: And tortillas. Or yeah,
0: don't throw the wooden paddle at his butt. Just spank him with it.
1: Talking to Harold Kuntz, by the way, over the break. We're going to join him at 12:30 and not 12:15.
0: Ooh.
1: He's incredibly busy, incredibly important. And I only have incredibly busy and important
0: people. Have you ever been that incredibly busy and incredibly important that you had to like tell someone, I can't jump on at this time?
1: Yeah. No. Okay. Well, and here's why. I'll tell you, not to be pretentious about this. I mean, I'm a dad. Yeah, sometimes I can't do something because I have to go see my 8-year-old play the part of a donkey in a Christmas show.
0: It was a lovely role.
1: Or I had to, you know,
0: wonderfully played.
1: I had to take the chosen one to orthodontist appointments. So yeah, listen, the most important job I have is being a dad.
0: Why'd you look into the camera when you said that?
1: a little gleam came in my eye too. Most important job. And only I can stop forest fires. Those two burdens. Those two burdens have been put on me since I was a child. So anyway, like I said, a lot going on with him. Royal stuff, Kansas City Chiefs stuff, and then World Cup stuff. So that's why I want to talk to him. And he is just the creamiest of the crop. Just a great guy. Used to work over at Channel 9.
0: Yeah, I met Harold before.
1: Yeah, super nice guy. Super, super.
0: You want to talk about Creed Humphrey?
1: Okay.
0: I don't like OU football. They're 5-7. I hate them.
1: Creed is like the third best center. No, I'm kidding. Okay, listen. We can do that. I know that you're chomping at the bit to do a little bit, and I'm sure our listeners are chomping at the bit to.
0: So are you.
1: To hear this. I'm not.
0: Yes,
1: I'm,
0: you are.
1: I'm
0: stop
1: not,
0: this.
1: Brady.
0: Stop. Please stop.
1: I'm not.
0: I'm not going to let you kayfabe your way through this. No.
1: Listen. I work at the flagship station for Sooner Sports and especially Sooner Football. And during the football season, I work 6 days a damn week. Okay. So don't, yeah. Hey, is OU football grand? Yes, it is.
0: It's a grand old flag.
1: as a child, did I love Keith Jackson and Jamil Holloway? Like the next guy, I absolutely did. Brady, did I run out into the snow-filled fields of Oklahoma City when OU won their championship in 2000? Yes, I did.
0: Different sport, but did you cry after the 88 national title loss?
1: I did not.
0: Were you too old to cry?
1: Hold on. You're talking about the football, the Miami, right?
0: No, Danny Manning.
1: Did I? Don't.
0: I said different sport. That's why.
1: USOB.
0: I'm just curious. Like
1: you're
0: older than me, but you might have been like too old to like.
1: I literally cried; tears were coming out of my eyes. Yes,
0: he can't miss. No, we've beaten them twice.
1: R.I.P. Stacey King. Thanks for bringing that up too. Goodness gracious. Anyway, but this season, okay, could this season be special? Damn it. Okay. I am bracing myself again. One, I wonder what 2000s rapper we're going to invite to the playoff game this year. That's going to be fun. Second of all,
0: Uncle Cracker.
1: It's actually probably a little more apropos. But the defense is going to be good. I know.
0: Hard to kill, even.
1: Oh, boy. I know that I seem way overqualified right now to be saying these things.
0: I'm going to get you a Yesterday is Dead tramp stamp and a hard to kill bicep.
1: I'd have to shave.
0: Tattoo.
1: I'd have to shave back there. So
0: that, hey, honey, Yesterday is Dead.
1: That'd be part of it. There we go. But I'm just, I'm bracing for disappointment, and I'm the guy to deliver the news.
0: Because you've been hurt before.
1: I'm bracing for disappointment, and I'm the guy to deliver the news. Okay? Tell me I'm wrong, Brady. That 4-week span where they could possibly go 1-3 when they have Michigan, Georgia, Texas, and is it New Mexico that's in there?
0: There is a New Mexico, yeah.
1: Okay. They could go 1-3, Brady. I'm not crazy when I say they can go 1-3. I'm not doing scare tactics. No, I'm not doing shock jockery.
0: You're right.
1: Not doing any of that. I'm just saying.
0: But they shouldn't. Like, both things are true. They probably shouldn't go 3-0 in those three games.
1: No.
0: Because they're going to be a dog, and they're a dog in all three of them, but they'll definitely be like a realistic underdog in
1: Holy
0: two
1: crap.
0: Of them.
1: They're a dog at Michigan?
0: They're a 2.5-point dog.
1: I did not know
0: yeah,
1: that.
0: Yeah, and that's silly. My expectation that they should go up to Ann Arbor and
1: beat
0: them.
1: Well, home field gives you 3 points, so if they're 2.5.
0: Sure. Like, it's still a tough game. Yeah, it's still a tough game, but if OU loses, even if they lose a close game, I'm going to be like, that's disappointing because. That's of the three, that's the one that they should have won. Yeah. You're absolutely right. At the same time, the good thing about having a really tough schedule is it does allow you multiple opportunities to make up for things. So if they go 1-2 that stretch, everyone's going to be disappointed because that means you lose to Texas again. Everyone doesn't want to see OU lose, so watch them lose on the road to Georgia is going to be, you know, bad for everybody. But if you take care of business against the teams that you're supposed to, like afterwards, so that means Kentucky, Mississippi State, South Carolina, probably Florida. I don't think year one John Summerall is going to be great, but still, first time you're going on the road, if you're OU to the Swamp, that's still going to be a tough game. But if you take care of business, it sets up potentially if Ole Miss and if Texas A&M are as good as they plan to be, and they're still top 10 teams, you get two home matchups to make up for at least, those two should at least make up for one of those early season losses.
1: I do this all the time, and I've done this for years. We are in the land of opportunity here at the franchise and the flagship station for OU Sports. It's the land of opportunity. And to your point that if they go to Georgia, and I'm not going to say they're going to get embarrassed by Georgia, but
0: let's just say that they lose.
1: They lose by 10.
0: Yeah.
1: Okay. That's not a horrible loss to Georgia.
0: Texas would be like, how did they do that? That's incredible football.
1: But land of opportunity in the SEC gives you the chance, like you said, to make up metrics, to make up, you know, as you go along.
0: Yeah.
1: Problem nowadays, though, Brady, that Big Ten isn't the, you know, they're going to get a little glazed. They're going to have a glazing now. The Big Ten have won the last three national championships. You know that?
0: This is news to me.
1: Yeah.
0: This is the first time I'm hearing about this.
1: I hate when you don't read through the notes.
0: I'm sorry.
1: But it's not the old days where the SEC is on another level, right? Like, the Big Ten now and the SEC are going to be going back and forth to who's the best conference. And so now, instead of OU having to deal with the teams in the SEC, also, if Iowa has a nice little breakout, Nebraska, God forbid, has a little breakout or whatever, like, national attention is going to trend that way. So it's not even the old days where they get the metric points that they used to. You follow what I'm saying?
0: Yeah, but it's not the old ways anymore with the expanded playoff.
1: Sure, I get you. What a treat to get that. I'm sorry I jumped in there, but what a treat it is to get a home field playoff game.
0: It was awesome.
1: And you just blew the damn thing.
0: You blew it, sure, but that was a very good football game between two fairly evenly matched teams, and one made a few more plays. And that's what happens when two teams play, is one team ends up making a few more plays than the other at the very least. There were two teams that could have very well won the game and earned the right to get, I mean, absolutely shellacked by Indiana the next week. So,
1: but you didn't want to see my biggest disappointment in this season, this last football season, is not being able to see Oklahoma up against Indiana. I wanted to see it. I wanted to see with my own eyes how much they had to jump. And you're telling me mentally that wouldn't have carried over to this season? What a huge miss. And I'm sorry, like, I'm not sour grapes or anything like that. Once again, you have the wrong show if you think that's what I'm doing. But I'm just telling you people, you OU fans, that they could just finish their business against Alabama and, like you said, go get shellacked by Indiana.
0: And maybe it's probably a better matchup between OU and Indiana anyway than Alabama.
1: But at least you have a visual data to steal from the Thunder.
0: Yeah.
1: At least you have data going into that. Right now, it's still the Wild West with OU. They still don't have a damn clue. How good is John Mateer? What about those damn mechanics? Listen, I love this. Josh Allen's the cousin that works at 32 Flavors.
0: Let's consult with the Buffalo Bills on how to get over the hump. Oh no.
1: But okay, so obviously you're familiar with the story.
0: I am.
1: The quarterback's coach goes and works with Mateer's mechanics.
0: George did a good job.
1: And all that crap.
0: Yes.
1: Cool. As a Buffalo Bill fan, I resent your remarks, but absolutely agree with them. Yep, that's the guy you want showing you how to get over the hump, is the guy from the Bills. I'm sure his arm is more muscular. God love him. Listen, on you, Brady, it looks good. I've seen you develop your arms over the years I've known you. Looks good on you. I'm not also depending on you to win 10 games. So,
0: but if you had to, could you?
1: I depend on you to win 10 games?
0: Can you?
1: Every time I see you, I think I'm a winner. How's that feel?
0: There you go.
1: Okay. Yeah. Oh gosh. Who was it? Sooners. Hey, thoughts and prayers go out to Sooners 95. First of all, he says, he thinks they should get Chingy this year. Where would he stay if he came to Oklahoma? He'd stay at the Holiday Inn. Are you not familiar with Chingy?
0: Is this Chilling at the Holiday Inn?
1: Yeah,
0: is that the song?
1: Yeah,
0: okay, yeah. Exactly. Okay. I didn't know who rapped that. I didn't know that.
1: Did not seem like you were that thrilled to hear about Chingy. And he also says, I'm going to off myself if we go 1-3. Well, sir, thanks for listening.
0: One less mouth to feed.
1: Super appreciate that. 0-6. John Mateer will be in New York for the Heisman. Oh, is he going to get tickets? That's so nice of them to give him tickets to go see the Heisman. Huh? 0-6, whatever, Mr. Texas. Oh, yeah, he'll be there to congratulate Arch. That makes sense. Yeah.
0: He doesn't need to be a Heisman finalist, although if he is, then all bets are off. OU's winning a national championship.
1: I imagine that OU is doing pretty well if he's in the Heisman.
0: He doesn't need to be that good because that's not how the team is constructed. This is not the days of, we don't want to fire the head coach's brother. We don't want to do it. We don't want to hurt feelings.
1: Oh, my God.
0: So we just need to have a super quarterback to save the day. It's not that OU team anymore.
1: Why are we trauma matching?
0: Well, because that's like, why. That's exactly
1: this,
0: like
1: in this
0: why,
1: segment. You brought
0: why did the
1: Danny
0: defense
1: Manning.
0: Suck so bad? That's why. Moving forward, but during that time, like they had to have Baker, Kyler, Jalen, Caleb Williams save them because the defense oftentimes could not get lined up, and then other times couldn't tackle. So you needed Caleb Williams or Baker to save you in all those games. The team is not constructed that way anymore, Jerry, so they don't need a superhero at quarterback. It would make things easier if they did have a superhero at quarterback, but they don't need 45 passing touchdowns, 10 rushing touchdowns, under 5 interceptions. They don't need those type of numbers.
1: That'd be nice, though.
0: That would be nice, but you're talking about going from, what did he have, like 15-11 last year? 15 touchdowns, 16 touchdowns?
1: And
0: 10 or 11 interceptions.
1: Two DMPs and one
0: shouldn't have peed. You get up to the 25 touchdown passing mark. You hover, like, hopefully sub 10 interceptions. But if you're at 10, fine. Because he is a gambling quarterback. Not the Sorsby gambling type, but you know, blah, blah, blah. You get to 25 and 10. That's a type with the added dynamic of him on the ground, you know, adding like 5-7, maybe even 10 rushing touchdowns. That'd be great. That's where you get into the standpoint of the defense is probably still going to be very good, if not elite again. And if you're scoring that at that much higher of a clip, you're not just winning close games, you're separating in some of these games and winning some as comfortably as you can in the SEC. Like if you're winning by 13, 14 points, that's very comfortable in this conference.
1: 0026 says, I get that, he got hurt, but he was at the top of the board before he got hurt. He plays quarterback for OU, and if OU wins and he has decent numbers, yes.
0: A big platform.
1: Kind of like being the quarterback at Notre Dame and they win. Yes, that automatically puts you at a certain spot. I have zero problem with that, sir or ma'am.
0: Sire.
1: But probably, sir.
0: Your liege.
1: I don't know if it's my animal magnetism, but we do have more women listening than
0: probably. Yeah.
1: I think normal sports show.
0: You just got your mom to listen.
1: That's one. No, that's one. Yes. By the way, she told me not to commercialize her.
0: I'm not a part of your bit.
1: She literally, before I got the phone, I was like, Mom, if you want to listen, you can just tune into 107.7 The Franchise. And she's like, don't commercialize me. I love you, Mom. I love you. There's no way she's listening. She's listening to Spanish radio. She listens to my sister station, Zeta, before she listens to me. So,
0: and do you ever fill in over there?
1: I don't. And I, trust me, I've thought
0: about it. Would you still speak English?
1: I do my damnedest with the 8 Spanish words that I know. It'd be great. Your boy Rick, who is an OSU fan, by the way, Mateer does not win the Heisman. Mestemaker is going to win. Go Pokes! If OSU goes undefeated, I think Mestemaker does win the Heisman. Right?
0: Yeah. And the Big 12 is very volatile. That if you told me that OSU is going to go undefeated, I'd be like, yeah, okay, sure. That tracks. It's the Big 12. It's not an insult. It's just like teams can rise and fall within an entire season. From one season to the other.
1: Does UNT get a partial something for a national, if they won a national title?
0: You know, like whenever I go to Dallas, you drive by that stadium, their old one, like the new one's on the off the highway too, The old one, I drive by that old stadium and think, I can't believe, I think Kelly did. I can't believe OU football played in that stadium. Cannot believe it. And there wasn't like a forest fire or some natural disaster that forced them to have to play the game in short notice, like in a high school stadium.
1: That was their home.
0: It's like OU football played there. What? In the death trap that is Denton, Texas.
1: That is Brady Trentham and Jerry Ramsey. More of this goofiness next on 107.7 The Franchise.
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1: The monster energy of the franchise, Randy Heights. Hey, everybody. If Monster Energy was personified, it'd be Randy Heights. If you turned a Monster Energy drink into a person, it is Randy Heights.
0: It's maybe.
1: Full of energy, kind of small, and not very good for you. Unless you want to sponsor TV on the radio, in which I think...
0: You remember when some person said that Monster Energy drink is, like, satanic?
1: Holy crap, no. No, but you get
0: the logo is, like...
1: You get the satanic newsletter. Sorry. You're more up on that than I am. Yeah, whenever you buy tickets to Ghost, don't you automatically get signed up to the satanic emails?
0: Oh, maybe. Maybe.
1: I've talked about Ghost. One of the nicest Satanists I've ever seen. Just so congenial.
0: Oh, yeah.
1: Tongue
0: in cheek.
1: And I've said this a ton, too. The devil's handsome. The devil has charisma. Listen. Our sales staff.
0: Most beautiful angel, right?
1: Our sales staff could take a lesson from the devil. Just so charismatic. Think of all the bad things he gets people to do. And good people doing bad things. Like our guy in San Antonio. Just. And it wasn't.
0: You picking against an American tennis player, for instance. You woke up and the devil, like, influenced you.
1: Just the devil makes you do things, and it's not because he has a big old pitchfork and, you know.
0: Bifurcated tail carries a hay fork.
1: He smells like sulfur.
0: He's red and scaly.
1: He's a good looking dude.
0: Got a goatee.
1: I imagine that the devil looks like Madman John Hamm. Kind of tall.
0: Not Al Pacino from Devil's Advocate.
1: No. See, Al Pacino's not the devil. You know who the devil was? Jack Nicholson in Witches of Eastwick.
0: Okay.
1: That's a really good devil.
0: I can't remember the actor's name. He's like a character actor, but the sheriff or whatever he is in Oh Brother, Where Art Thou? I always thought that was a really good, like,
1: a really good devil
0: portrayal. That's pretty good.
1: Honestly, if I could play anybody in a stage production of anything, I'd play the. I could play.
0: You'd be like a little trickster devil.
1: I'm not handsome. I can't. Why can't I be the handsome devil? All of a sudden, you make me already sound like Rumpelstiltskin.
0: I didn't say anything about your appearance.
1: You made me sound like Rumpelstiltskin.
0: Well, because you're kind of a trickster.
1: What was that?
0: You're not a leprechaun.
1: What the hell was that? You're literal.
0: Well, you're not as uh-huh. inspired to mm-hmm. tempt the souls of man. You're more just like, I just want to create some havoc.
1: You know, I purposely play down the looks, right?
0: Kind of.
1: Because if I tried to make the looks, there would be poor ladies tripping on themselves because their underwear fell around their ankles around me.
0: Not going to be needing this anymore.
1: Goodness. What the hell is that? That's like a miniature Michael Jackson.
0: Hey, that's a different kind of devil, okay, man. Nah, did you see the movie?
1: Yeah, I did.
0: Are you an apologist?
1: There's nothing to apologize. He didn't do anything, Brady. God. How the hell do you apologize for something you don't do?
0: Here, at least answer me this. Did they make his dad look like a really bad person?
1: Yeah. Yeah.
0: I don't know if that's like, did they go hard in the paint with like, he was really bad and it's probably why like things happen later in life.
1: He was like leechy. They made his dad, his dad was a really good business person. He had a great product. The Jackson 5 and the Jackson name was a great product for decades on end.
0: Yeah.
1: And so he, God forbid, in these here Americas, and I know we're all against making money here in America, I guess. You liberal swine out there. But he took his product, which happened to be his family, and made an S ton of money. Are you ready on the dump button, Chris? I'm not sure if I'm going to make it through this segment. They made an S ton of money. So, and listen, you got to make like, you know, you got to make the bad guy in any movie like a Disney bad guy, even if it is a biopic. I don't even want to tell you what the bad guy was in Bohemian Rhapsody. But I just, every time he went to a bar with a bunch of dudes, it was always dimly lit and they were really shady looking. Huh. Okay.
0: So that was the villain?
1: I think so.
0: Oh, not, you know, not a.
1: Or Mike Myers as the.
0: Not a terrible infection that killed millions of people.
1: That wasn't the devil. He took that on like nothing. Hey guys, I got the AIDS. Let's go do Live Aid.
0: Yeah, I guess unless you're one of those people that think the CIA invented it. So I guess then the CIA would be like the villain of Rhapsody.
1: You are invited to conspiracy night.
0: Okay.
1: I'll tell you about conspiracy night here in a minute. Rain Man says, it's the monster Big 12 now. Yeah, I'm going to have to get
0: monster truck mayhem.
1: I'm going to have to get used to saying that.
0: Is Gravedigger in the Big 12?
1: Is that your favorite monster truck?
0: It's the only one I know.
1: Gravedigger. Have you ever been asked to do one of those commercials?
0: No, I've never been asked to do a commercial.
1: I am so jealous. I don't get to do those, but I think he's done a monster truck, and Richard, you know, Rick Caldwell over here. I think they crank up the echo and one day when I get that script, I just can't wait. Tiger Shark.
0: I would just suddenly like, I have lost the ability to read.
1: It's so machismo. Tiger Shark.
0: What's his name? Is it Buffer? The guy is, let's get ready to...
1: Michael Buffer?
0: Yeah. Could you see yourself doing stuff like that for appearances?
1: I would want to. Like, I guess. Yes. Mean Gene Okerlund had a great career. Mean Gene. Let me tell you something, Mean Gene.
0: And 30 years ago, was it yesterday, was NWO Forum? Did you see all the... Yeah, I was like, oh, man, that's so cool.
1: Chris says, your dad's done the trucker commercials, hasn't he? Yeah, is that neat? I think so. I'll ask him. 0026 says, I mean, I've been texting him for 7 years now, Jerry, and it's time for me to come out and meet you at a remote and introduce myself.
0: That sounds like a threat. I'm gonna, where are you?
1: I got a couple of things to tell you.
0: Probably because you said, like, OU football sucks.
1: Well, sir.
0: That's it.
1: If you ever meet me, I'm the 6'2 guy that played at OU.
0: Kelly 6'2?
1: Yeah, well, listed. I'm sure at one point he was listed as 6'2.
0: I rarely ever, like, I always see him sitting.
1: Good call.
0: Or like, cause then he like leaves very quickly. And so I'm still sitting. So I've rarely been like standing next to him. So I know he's taller than me.
1: Yeah. He's wider than everyone.
0: Wider.
1: Hell, I don't know. Why, he does live by a creek.
0: Him and Skip Johnson got the same deer stand.
1: Yes,
0: probably.
1: Yes, probably so. 2554 Monster Energy is my favorite. I almost read something crazy. All right.
0: Big 12 fans have to read cue cards. I love Monster Energy drinks.
1: Easy E says.
0: I feed it to my infant every morning.
1: It has the electrolytes I need.
0: Ew.
1: Sunday. Yeah.
0: Does BYU get to choose like the color? Like, can we at least just do like the white Monster?
1: There's no way BYU can drink that.
0: Is there diet Monster?
1: Well, it has to be no caffeine. And what the hell? Why the hell would you? That's like non-alcoholic beer. That makes zero sense to me.
0: Some O'Doul's, like we're sponsored by O'Doul's or Athletic.
1: There's still, have you,
0: I've had some NA beers before.
5: Hold on. Is that your generation or not?
0: Is that my generation?
5: Yeah.
0: Not drinking beer? I mean, yeah.
5: No, are you the people that are killing the liquor and beer industry?
0: No. We are the last vestige of alcoholism.
5: Okay.
0: Like mine is. Yeah.
5: I have a problem. I got a couple minutes here, and I'm glad we brought this up.
0: It's not Festivus, Jerry.
5: My liquor stores are being infested with non-alcoholic beverages. I went into the liquor store the other day, because I do often. Thank you very much. I am a middle-aged white man. I went in, and part of the refrigerated section?
0: I didn't know that Edmond had liquor stores. Sir, it seems a little uncouth.
5: Sir, they're very high-end. Thank you very much.
0: Like wineries, you mean.
5: But...
0: Going to the vineyard, honey.
5: But one of mine has a beer cooler and everything. So anyway, one of those little refrigerated sections, though, is completely dedicated to non-alcoholic beers. Like, there are multiple... flavors? I don't know, but there's an entire, there's like different brands of non-alcoholic beer. When I was young, there was O'Doul's, and you knew the uncle was on the wagon. There's a reason why he was going to church.
0: What's he say on Wolf of Wall Street when Leo's trying to drink O'Doul's and get clean, and then Jonah Hill's like, yeah, but if you drink like 20 of those, you get a little buzz or something.
5: Now there's an entire, like, section that could perfectly good beers could be cold in there, and now there's hot beer on the shelves, poor hot beers that need to be refrigerated that are being taken space with the stupid non-alcoholic beers. I was talking to somebody, a higher up at one of these liquors that we sell, okay, and he's saying, yeah, these kids are killing our business.
0: Well, you got to think, Jerry, like, why has that happened? Like, there's a lot of reasons why generations do the things that they do.
5: Janis Joplin choked on her own vomit. That didn't stop people in the 70s from having a margarita.
0: Didn't Janis Joplin funnel money to the Viet Cong? Is that Janis Joplin?
5: I don't...
0: Or I mixed up my 70s celebrities.
5: Like Jane Fonda?
0: Jane Fonda, yeah.
5: Jane Fonda did not have one top 40 hit or a number one album.
0: Whatevs.
5: No, but I do love the idea
0: the
5: of her running guns at the Sandinistas. Thanks.
0: The kids, we all had the pandemic happen, but if you were already an adult and set in your ways, like then it just, hopefully, this is how you experienced it. It just inconvenienced you in your routines, in your job, in your life, and the things you like to do. Because when the bars opened up, like we all kind of like, yay, we can go somewhere now. We went back to the bars and we went and drank. But if you were like a kid in high school, kid in college, and bars were closed and you couldn't go, like you probably just got used to not drinking as much because it wasn't available to you. It wasn't available to anybody. So I understand why they pivoted into that direction, but I will say they've, you know, Gen Z or Zoomers, whatever, they have this like holier than thou, like, well, we don't drink anymore, but boy, are they just
5: the real fat Daniel Bell.
0: They have traded that for something else.
5: I like the devil's lettuce over the devil's juice. That's what he says. I get it. And I hope your glaucoma is healing up fine.
0: I don't like driving behind those people. Of course, I don't want to share the road with someone who's drank too much either. Don't want to do that, but when you're driving 12 under, I'm like, man, light up at home and stay there.
5: 77, 79. Jerry, you should try one of those non-alcoholic drinks. And then he gives me a certain one to drink. Okay, here's the deal. I would like to get drunk, so I hear you with the non-alcoholic stuff. Sounds good.
0: If you drink enough Monster Energy drinks, do you get a little buzz?
5: I don't know. Aren't we asking Lee Benson to bring some in?
0: Going on the Sonic run?
5: He said he's bringing two in.
0: Do you still do that with interns? Like, do you send them to
5: Sonic? So there's an on-cue that's even closer.
0: I thought you could say, well, you know, HR told us we can't do that anymore, but it's not the 20-teens anymore.
5: We don't have an HR. What, 3 plain hot dogs and 2 Cokes yesterday. So, yeah, we did have a...
0: Okay.
5: We had an intern run yesterday.
0: I did that once.
5: But you're not an intern, so it doesn't matter.
0: I did that once, though. And I found out that the Sonic on Britain,
5: mm-hmm,
0: one of the slowest at the time. Maybe they've upped their game.
1: I'm sure they have because they're a fine institution.
0: Yeah.
1: I'm sure they're a great institution. Very. And maybe that one day was just a tough day.
0: It probably was.
1: Yeah.
0: I think it was just two drinks. It was just you for you and Gabe Eichard.
1: Huh.
0: And it was a while.
1: Okay. But that was a long time ago. That was pre-COVID before we all learned our lesson.
0: And now we've been made better for it. Everything's better now. I have a lot of hope for the future. I don't know about you.
1: Well, Whitney Houston said, I believe the children are our future.
0: Is she alive?
1: No, she died in a bathtub. All right, that is Brady Trantham. I am Jerry Ramsey. We'll talk to Harold Kuntz next from Kansas City. A lot to talk to him about coming up next on 107.7 The Franchise.
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1: 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Quill Creek Bank Hotline has one of my favorite guests we have on. Every now and then, Harold, I'll be honest with you, Harold Kuntz from Kansas City. I don't bug you because I think that what you do is important. And being a hack here in Oklahoma City and just being a part of this goofiness, I like having you on, but I don't want to involve you in some of the stuff that goes on around here.
9: What, you don't want to get me involved in Big 12 and SEC media days? Come on, I know that's the crux of what we're getting at here at the Sooner State. What are we talking about, boys? Big 12 at Oklahoma State. We got serious level ball to talk. We got Monster Energy ball to talk about.
1: Well, good, because I want you to spend the 20 minutes we have you breaking down what's going on with Kansas State and Kansas. Thank you.
9: Yes, of course. Did you know Kansas State has a new coach? I'm just...
1: No, but they have the same old quarterback, and I think that's the problem.
9: It might be right, actually.
0: Is Colin Klein going to play quarterback? That'd be fun.
9: Optimistically, yeah. Well, you know, bring him back. Michael Bishop, you know, Kansas City guy. Shout out Grandview High School. You know, bring the old guard back. Start recruiting the old Kansas JUCO scene. You'll be back in no time. Come on.
1: This is really
9: niche. Rolling in Manhattan.
1: This is really niche. But I ran into this yesterday, this question on air, and I'm going to ask you because I couldn't figure out the toss-up in the because we were going through OSU's schedule. Believe it or not, yes, it's July. We were going through OSU's schedule, win-losses. And that last one against Kansas was a toss-up for me. I believe Kansas at home for OSU. And I finally tipped over and said, I think Kansas wins it. Can you help me with that one?
9: Well, here's the thing. By the time the last game of the season is played, Kansas might have a starting quarterback by then. So we'll see. I guarantee you all three of them are going to get some time. So, yeah.
1: Yeah,
9: that's... No Jalen Daniels walking through that door now. So, or no Jason Bean. So it's gonna be, and I looked at all the players that had a media day, and I looked at it, I was like, I legitimately know one guy. I think I know one guy. Like everybody else is transferred in or whatever. They've got 40 to 50 transfers. The coach is there. I mean, I like Leipold. I think he's been fantastic. Yeah, they got a lot of new guys there.
0: It's the first day of school for everybody.
9: And good thing their first game is against nobody, because their second game is against, I don't know, Missouri. So,
1: Well, it's kind of like turning.
9: Yeah, that goes.
1: It's like turning 45 and watching the Grammys. You have no idea who the hell anybody is. And you're asking your kids, "Who's that?"
9: Maybe that's you, not me. I know it's you.
1: I know who Sabrina Carpenter is, and I'm not going to tell you why. All right.
0: Ew.
9: What a transition.
1: Let's. Speaking of beautiful people, the beautiful game. I imagine you're excited to cover that sucker on Saturday. The quarterfinal is going on up there.
9: Oh man! Yeah. Yeah,
1: I'm sold on it. Okay, so you're not going to have to sell me on it. But have you gone most of this World Cup having to sell these fools around you about this tremendous event that's here in this United States?
9: It's been the easiest sell ever, honestly. Well, for one, you know, you don't know much about Kansas City. Like it's a pretty big soccer town. I mean, it goes back to Lamar Hunt. Attending every World Cup, like when he was alive, he started attending World Cups in 78 and was so hooked that he wanted to bring soccer to Kansas City. And obviously his son, Clark Hunt, will tell you he's been to every World Cup except one since 1978. The first one, of course, he was four. But other than that, you know, he's been to all of them. And they have a, you know, MLS team. We have an NWSL team. We've got an indoor soccer team that's still successful and gets about 5,000-6,000 people a night. Like, it's a big soccer town, so... Here locally, it wasn't really hard to sell a World Cup to Kansas City. I think nationally, it might have been hard to sell just because, obviously, when you look at the names of the cities in Kansas City, you're going to think, okay, that sticks out like a sore thumb. But every game is sold out here. They're limiting capacity to 69,045, which is not what Arrowhead holds. And that goes for all the stadiums, like AT&T Stadium down in Arlington obviously holds a lot more than what they're holding capacity at, but that's just because FIFA's being FIFA, and that's never changed. But, it's been a pretty easy sell around here. I mean, people are really hyped up. I mean, if it was Argentina-Colombia, I think the hype would be unmatched because that would be a rematch of a Copa America final, but Argentina and Switzerland is still going to sell out, and we've had the Argentinian fans here once. For the first match, Argentina is actually staying here. The Argentinian hotel, like, is 5 minutes away from where I presently live, and so it's been pretty cool. The vibes are different at Arrowhead for sure, but it's been pretty cool to watch, pretty cool to see.
0: I'm just curious, like, with the amount of international fans traveling for these World Cup games, Harold. Yeah. I mean, like, if Taylor Swift's coming to town, like, if you're walking around the city, like, you're going to see hundreds of people with Taylor Swift shirts on.
9: Well, I don't know if you noticed, but Taylor Swift kind of lives here now. But, you know,
0: exactly.
9: There's kind of a big news thing that happened recently. They moved in.
0: So. Yeah, why didn't they get married in Arrowhead? What the heck? What's going on here?
9: Yeah, I know. Well, we still would have been invited to that anyway.

0: around just the city, just like seeing so many, because obviously it's different. Like if there's a bit, if the Super Bowl's in town, you're going to see like the fans of like each team wearing their colors, walking around the city. But this is just, it's a different vibe because it's people from not this country. Like it just sounds like that'd be a cool place to be around.
1: Yeah. No, it's festive for sure. Especially in the downtown parts. I mean, you guys have been to, you know, Kansas City before, so you know about the power and light areas and the places near Union Station. We've got a big FIFA fan fest going on that's packed every night. And it's not just the international fans. It's also like they have huge audiences watching the United States games. They have massive audiences watching the Mexico game. We've had big audiences watching the Colombia games, the Argentina games. And they're all wearing their jerseys. I mean, it's so fun to watch Argentina because even their media is wearing Messi jerseys, and they're basically like at the podium, like when they're at the podium and answering questions, they're like, I just want to say I love you. And then they ask their question. Like, it's like, this is not like, I don't think anybody's going to Brett Venables and saying, hey, Brett, I just want to say I'm a real big fan of your work. Now, let me ask you a question.
2: You haven't covered them in a couple of years.
1: Yeah, well, okay, you're right. My Oklahoma brain just finally kicked back in and was like, wait up, yeah, did you actually do that? I'm so sorry. I completely forgot it. I used to work with one of them, but that's neither here nor there. Okay. it's very much like that, but I mean, they have a passion. I've been kind of telling people there's like a passion for their national team that I think we can't match in American society. Cause like, you know, we're like here, they're married to the Chiefs, the Royals, you know, Oklahoma, they're married to the Sooners, the Cowboys, like it's just the Thunder. Like it's just like, it's up a few notches in terms of just the intensity of the passion of it. And it's kind of hard to describe if you see it, but like, you know, I see these bombarderos, which are just like huge, massive swaths of fans at parks before the game, just going crazy into the night, into 3, 4, 5 a.m.
0: That's awesome.
1: Just dancing and doing drums and singing and waving the flags. And Colombia's did. In the Netherlands, when they were here, we did the what they call the Orange March.
2: Oh, okay.
1: And it went downtown, and we went from the Power Light District to Union Station. And it was literally a 25, 30,000 people partying, marching down the street at 10 a.m. on a Friday. Like it's just certain things you just like, you look at and you're like, we're not going to see this anymore. Like you just don't, you're not going to get this. Like, you know, like we've had parades here, obviously, with the Chiefs when they win Super Bowls, but it's like, this is different. It's just like, it's different. And everybody here is kind of like, we want to be part of it. Like, we know we're not going to see this again. So we want to be part of this and enjoy it and sing their songs, even though we have no idea what they're saying at the time. But like, it's just fun to be a part of. And it's just, it's truly a surreal experience, being at the matches, seeing these fans. And seeing them, it's like you're in a different world, and it's pretty cool to see.
2: I'm talking to Harold Koontz from Kansas City. Somebody didn't know better. They would think Kansas City's getting occupied.
0: They have moved into the inner city.
2: Scared the hell out of some old people. Oh, God.
1: Well, you know, it's funny you mentioned that. Like, so England is staying here. So we had four teams that stayed here. Well, Algeria was staying in Lawrence. Yeah. But England, Argentina, and the Netherlands were all staying here. And England's out at Swope Park, and there is like a mass shooting going on that was like 5 miles away from Swope Park. But like to the England person who doesn't know, they just see Kansas City, like, oh my God, our boys are going to be in trouble. And we're like, no, it's like, it's not close to you, but like, just know those things are going on. But like, you have.
0: Unfortunately, it's just a Tuesday here.
1: Yeah, exactly. You'll have massive security. You're fine. You're staying at a resort inn, basically. So like, it's kind of, you know, interesting to like explain to them how these things go on, and then they come to you and they're like, "What do we do about barbecue?" And you're like, "You got to go through the whole list of barbecue places again." And they're like, and then like, "Well, what about?" It's like. But then you like watch the England media, and they're like the opposite of Argentina media. They're like, "Yeah, you won 4-1. Why did you not win 5?" Like, what? Geez, like, none of you are happy. Like, none of you are happy.
2: I like the idea of they heard the commotion going on, and they immediately put their red coats on and lined up. in

0: a different rose.
1: Well, like all the teams came here that were living here. All the teams came here, and I think they were greeted with a tornado warning literally the first night they were here, or a strong thunderstorm warning, and like all of them were like, "What is this? We've never seen this before. Help!" And to the point where like.
2: How did these barbarians live?
1: Yeah, like Argentinian media were like, tornado, tornado, what do we do? What if we do? Tornado, tornado. They would ask like a security officer and they'd be like, check your weather app. And they're like, what in the heck is a weather app?
0: Harold, I want to ask you about Messi real quick. Sure. And I wanted you, as in particular, I definitely wanted to talk to you about this because you've been around the block quite a bit, and you've talked to big-time athletes and been around, obviously, you know, Westbrook, Durant, Patrick Mahomes, amongst many of the college guys that went on to do great things and stuff. So you've been around big-time guys with big-time atmospheres. Can you explain Messi? And like, you know, you kind of said like, hey, good luck and God bless you and all that. Here's the question. But is there an aura around Messi that we haven't seen?
1: Yes. Especially amongst the Argentinian media. And I think international media as a whole. And you know, I mean, I've observed a few times of him, addressing media now since he's been here. And, you know, he talks post-match, and he could probably just be a diva and just walk by, but, like, he stops, he's humble, and, like, you'll see grown – I mean, I'm not even joking when I say this. I saw a grown man ask him 2-3 questions, give him a gift afterward, and then cry after talking to him. So, and I was like, I think he did his job, and, like, he was, like – he called, like, I think – I could only hear a couple things, but I heard Madre Padre, so I was like, okay, he's definitely called his mom and dad and told him he just talked to Messi and it's the greatest moment of his life. So there is a reverence around him. The number 10 jersey, which, you know, if you remember Diego Maradona, obviously that was number 10. And then, like, we'll be riding in school buses to work because they have, like, extra tight security. We'll be riding in school buses to where they train, and every now and again, I'll hear a conversation, and I'll always hear Maradona Messi because I think they're debating him like Jordan and LeBron. And it's just, you know, like that's their thing. I mean, they love him. And it is, you can feel it. It's real when you see it. It's real when they talk to him. It's real when he walks by. It's insane. And he backs it up. He backs it up on the pitch too. I mean, so he completely backs it up on the pitch, with the way he's played so far in this World Cup, obviously. You know, it's nothing short of amazing how he's played. So we'll see. I mean, if we got him here Saturday night, again, the second time they'll play here. And it's going to be a big crowd. And I mean, they will be chanting his name. They will be bowing their heads before him. When he takes to the pitch, and he is, and you know, like we talk about some of the special, like, and you mentioned Jerry, how I interviewed, you know, obviously the Kevin Durant's the world. Like 2 weeks ago, I was just involved in a mixed zone with Lionel Messi, had an interview with Tom Brady and Harry Kane. So I was like, wow, that's a heck of a three. And, but Messi by far is the one you just like, people just sit there like, oh my God, like Lionel Messi. It's like, it's hard to describe how revered he is, and it's hard to describe how much he backs it up on the field too.
3: Next on ESPN's First Take, Michael Jordan versus Messi, who's better?
1: Yeah, see, that conversation is universal. Like, it's just take your two popular athletes in each country and debate it. Like, it's just, yeah. So you know, I'm sure Canada's had like Gretzky or whatever. Like, that's every place. So yeah.
0: All right, so I'm going to head up to Kansas City here in a couple of weeks. That's your town, buddy. I'm going to hit you up. And sure. The pure tourist. I'm just going to ask you the
3: barbecue.
0: I don't know. Barbecue. What do I do about barbecue? I already did hit you up for the jazz stuff, though. I do appreciate that.
1: Oh, yeah, of course, man. Just go downtown. Well, the unfortunate part is Green Lady Lounge is kind of like one of the more popular joints. It's kind of closed off for now. That's repairs. But there's some other places right down the street that are just as fine. And you'll be taken care of. And you know what I say about barbecue? There's a Tourist Five, which I always say. There's Gates, there's Arthur Bryant's, there's Joe's, Jack Stacks and Q39. There's your Tours 5 for you, but there's other places too. And, you know, but you got to get through your first visit, and then I'll give you the other ones. But you got to get through the Tours 5 first, just to say you did it.
0: Oh, I've heard reasons, Josh. No, this time we're going, like I said, you need to hit me up. So
1: I listen to Argentinians, and like even after a while, like I'll still be listening to some of them talking to each other, and I don't understand anything, but then I'll understand somebody will like randomly be like, habada, habada, habada, habada. Joe's Q39. It's like when you're watching Telemundo for a broadcast, and all of a sudden they're like, habada, Kansas. And no one calls it Kansas City, by the way, either. No one calls it. It's Kansas. Right. Like if you're in Missouri, you're in Kansas. If you're in north of the river, you're in Kansas. If you're in Kansas, you're in Kansas. Yeah, so like, it just you're in Kansas. Like Lawrence was considered Kansas City. Yeah, like that was like, even though Lawrence is like 45 minutes away from here, it was like, no, you're in Kansas. Like, wherever you are in Kansas. Because Kansas City, that whole concept means nothing to them. They just think, it's like, no, it's like the city of Kansas City. And they're like, that makes no sense to us, you're Kansas. It makes no sense.
0: Harold, next time we get you on, we'll do the entire segment on Bobby Witt Jr., okay?
1: Hey, he's an all-star starting shortstop, Bobby Witt Jr., to you.
0: Yes, sir. So. Yeah, hey, I told that. I'm going up there. We're going to
1: be the Royals are locked in a 1-1 game with the Mets right now. Two crap teams in the AL and O, respectively.
0: I'm glad you tore away from that. I saw that, too. And maybe they pick up the 39th win today, Harold.
1: Oh, gosh.
0: All right.
1: That's worse when you say it.
0: I'll talk to you later, Harold. Appreciate it, buddy.
1: All right, guys.
0: See you later.
3: See you, Harold.
0: Harold Kuhn from Kansas City. Honestly, I love the guy. He comes on. And like I said, he's so important. I don't like bugging him. Unlike you, Brady, I enjoy, and I don't think you're that important. I wish I could bug you every day.
3: Oh, you're always free to do so.
0: Oh, really?
3: Oh, yeah.
0: Oh, I don't. I know. I was just saying that to sound like that. Another guy that is so important that I hate bugging every day, but he's back in today. Lee Benson, bearing gifts of monster.
3: Yeah, you want to crack them open?
0: Oh, yeah, we do. All right, here we go.
3: Big 12 football.
0: ASMR
3: Big 12 football.
0: All right. Am I supposed to? Okay, I'm not going to drink it on air because what if I react wrong? All right, Chris.
3: Not bad.
0: Super.
3: Never had one.
0: You didn't even drink it. Super appreciate you hanging on during the show. Have a great day, Chris. Have a great day, the rest of you guys. But come back, please, for the Franchise Players with Lee Benson and I on 107.7 The Franchise.
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5: Hey, Jared, they told me I was too short to play.
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0: Dylan, I know you hate the show, okay? Like, I get it. You were begot by Matt and Tyler, Dylan on the ones and twos back there. And so you've already showed your hand how you cannot stand like me and my shows. But you don't have to sabotage the damn thing just coming in.
1: Yeah, well, that was up to me. I was thinking this was TV on the radio, and then right before it went on, I was like, oh, wait, this is the franchise players, even though only one of you is here today. But that will be the last time it happened. No more doing anything to mess you up.
0: That was a critique. It's not a criticism. Okay. I just want to make you better,
1: yeah.
0: Especially for the next 2 hours, God forbid, because I have you. But Dylan is on the ones and twos. Oh my gosh. You decided to come back. Goodness gracious.
2: Thank you. Well, I got invited, and I thought about it for about 24 hours. Of course, I had to... No, I immediately said yes. I appreciate it.
0: Lee Benson back with us in a role, playing the role of Kelly Gregg today. So
2: I cannot live up to that.
0: Well, you already...
2: not at all.
0: You already brought the sugar-free monster, though.
2: I did. I brought you the first energy drink you've ever had. Is that right?
0: I had a five-hour energy drink.
2: Oh, sorry.
0: 8 years ago.
2: I think the clock reset, so that's the first one.
0: The story behind that was Bob Berry Jr. passed away, and he used to drink five-hour energy drinks like crazy, and so over at K4, we had like a little tribute shot.
2: Gotcha.
0: And, wow.
2: That's a rude awakening if you're not an energy drink person, the five-hour energies. Yeah, that's all energy, no taste.
0: Well, it's...
2: No flavor.
0: A lot of people describe me like that, too. A lot of energy, no taste. And equally as small and stubby. So, yeah.
2: You can get the taller bottles, I think, now.
0: Okay. Thanks.
2: I don't know if that's true.
0: Thanks for telling me that.
2: Yeah.
0: Probably won't be doing that.
2: No.
0: But, and Dylan, I know that you're a high-caliber athlete. You played baseball one time, I think. Before I make fun of your baseball accolades, like you played at a higher level, correct?
1: Yes, I played in college.
0: Okay,
1: that was the highest.
0: Okay, you played in college.
1: Yes,
0: and infield, outfield, what were you?
1: Pitcher. I was a lefty, so they needed lefties. That was my ticket to the college.
2: Hey,
0: okay, so when I, you know, as a former athlete who took care of their body, obviously. The zero sugar energy drink. Is this something that you'd be into?
1: I mean, I was never actually big into energy drinks. I was always a coffee guy, so I'm not as in tune with energy drinks. But I would assume a zero sugar would be fine.
0: Lee, you played what?
2: I did. I played some college baseball as well.
0: Okay, and what were you?
2: I was an outfielder.
0: Okay.
2: So, yeah.
0: Okay. See, at least we got one of the good-looking ones, and then we got the weird.
2: Well, since I couldn't play the infield, they moved me. I made too many errors. So, like, hey, he's eventually by the end of my career there, I was just the DH.
0: Okay.
2: Like, hey, you can't. You're too much of a liability in the outfield.
0: And I will have you know, in this business, if you used to play baseball, it's a huge deal. I guess I don't know. I learned that a long time ago.
2: I will say though, Dylan, on the I'm a coffee guy as well. Just black coffee. Don't need any of the sugar. I like it.
1: Yeah.
2: But if I need something or want something cold, I don't really like cold, like the iced coffee. I like the hot coffee.
0: Sure.
2: The energy drink, zero sugar, is the closest thing to me of, you know, the cold version of just like a regular black cup of coffee.
0: Okay. And like I said, I would not have anything to do with this unless the Big 12.
2: Right.
0: See, and it worked. All you people.
2: It worked for Monster.
0: All you people that are making fun of the deal that was made between the Big 12 and Monster, my ass is sitting there drinking a Monster. I need to take a picture of it. Should I
2: see? I can get you a photo. Okay, yeah, you go. I got you. Hold on.
0: You usually take pictures of me, so that's fine.
2: Yeah, this is not my first rodeo.
0: There you go.
2: That's 3, 2, 1. Oh my gosh. Yeah.
0: So charismatic. I know. Yeah. It just comes across. I'm photogenic. But
2: I'm not going to send that to you. I'm keeping it for myself.
0: Well, there you go. Good for you. I appreciate that. It worked. And were you making fun of here? We'll just transition right into that. Were you making fun of the Big 12 deal with Monster Energy? Because whenever you really step back and look at it, one, it's sort of a sellout move. Who cares?
2: We
0: live in America. But then you start to see the breakup of each team between the 16. Each one of them only get like 4 point, or no, it's 1.4.
2: Yeah, it's a little over a mil. Yeah,
0: doesn't even pay for a really good quarterback.
2: Mm-hmm.
0: this is a deal that they deserve to be made fun of, right?
2: Yeah.
0: Go ahead.
2: Yes, on the surface, yeah. I don't really see what the Big 12 gets out of it. Oh, I do. It just, the degree to which this is a good deal is certainly on Monster. I mean, this is a great deal for Monster. It seems like the cost was very low relative to the exposure they're going to get. Think of all the earned media they're getting the last couple of days. Everybody, us right now, talking about Monster Energy Drink. It's everywhere. The Big 12, the thing is, Brett Yormark, I think he's a really good businessman. I think he's a good commissioner. So I would imagine he knows what he's doing. He's got some sort of a plan. Maybe the idea, I was reading a Sports Business Journal, I believe the idea, maybe this is the first deal just to show, hey, we're willing to do something like this. And then that'll lead to future deals where maybe there's more dollars for the Big 12 and the Big 12 schools. But if you're a Big 12 institution, maybe you're not the biggest fan of this because you're forced to add these patches and that takes away real estate on your jersey that you could sell individually, I would imagine. And you're not getting a whole lot of return because this is not just for football. It's for basketball as well, right?
0: Yeah, so, men's and women's basketball. Yeah.
2: So, I mean, a great deal for Monster. I would imagine this I'm not an expert on this stuff, but $20 million, surely a jersey patch for Texas Tech football could have gone, Lubbock could have gone, I don't know, for $1 million just for that, sure. For one school, or for one sport. Maybe basketball's more, so yeah, it's a good deal for Monster. But I would imagine Yormark's got to have something planned, like down the line.
0: First of all, what were you reading?
2: Sports Business Journal.
0: That 100% tracks. That 100% tracks. That you're reading. I had an old Spider-Man that I was reading on the pot this morning.
2: Go on. This is a lot more interesting.
0: Well, that's because I left my phone in the bedroom. So that just tells you.
2: Did you have to take it out of the case? The plastic casing?
0: No, it was my second copy. Gotcha. Come on, Lee. I'm not going to break that one. But the intellectual level between you and I just kind of shows off right there. I was going over, and truthfully, I was going over the 1989 modern rock chart from this week in July.
2: Oh, yeah. So, that sounds like more up your alley.
0: Yeah, yeah.
2: Love and definitely not what I would be doing.
0: Love and Rockets were number one, by the way. I...
2: Noted.
0: I think that, like you said, is this, you know, are you making a deal like this to get more deals, which also means that they're going to be putting more stuff on their jerseys and they're going to end up looking like NASCARs, but that's kind of where we're going, don't you think?
2: Yes, yeah. I do. And I mean, the NBA has been doing it now for a handful of years, and it's normal. And I know that the overseas soccer, English, I mean, that's been a big thing in soccer. You mentioned NASCAR, obviously they've had it it gets normalized.
0: That's a great point. So whenever, and how much are you into the EPL, Dylan?
1: Not very much, but after this World Cup, I've actually really wanted to get into like watching a soccer league of some sort. I don't know which one to do.
0: You've been infected. Yeah.
2: Oh man, that was me about 16 years ago, 12 years ago.
0: How'd that work out?
2: I didn't last even a month.
0: Yeah. But I don't know, and then I feel a little ignorant about this, and there's soccer fans out there that'll tell me. But whoever has Fly Emirates, okay? That
2: might be Arsenal.
0: I don't know what team that is, but I sure as hell know it says Fly Emirates, right? And that's kind of the point
2: exactly
0: I'm making with this, is there's going to be somebody over in the Netherlands that's going to say, oh, yeah, I love that football team. You know, the Monster team? The Monster Energy team. They're really cool. Who is that? And they'll have no idea what a Utah is.
2: Right.
0: But
2: they're no Monster, yeah.
0: By the way, were you right?
2: It's Arsenal.
0: You see.
2: That was a total lucky guess.
0: Did you?
2: But it's working. I guess your point.
0: Yeah. Were you on that too, by the way?
1: Yeah, it said Arsenal or Real Madrid as well. I don't know if that's like both of them weird or what
0: it
1: might be.
0: To my point, is the kid over in France that's watching football, American football, they're not going to know the difference between Utah and Arizona State, but they're going to both know that it has Monster on it. So, yeah. And like you said, it's going to work. It does work, right? Our beloved Thunder and their Loves patch.
2: Yeah.
0: I mean, there were a couple of people when it very first got started that had a problem with the size of the Love patch, but I mean, as time has passed on, you even notice it anymore.
2: And that's the thing is, Loves has a marketing department that'll tell you exactly what type of return they've gotten on that. They have, I'm sure, some formulas and stuff like that. But I mean, it's all, you know, people are shooting free throws, like close-up shots of the players. You're getting Loves everywhere. And it's not just an Oklahoma brand, as we know. So I can't imagine. I mean, they're definitely getting more than what they invested in that patch.
0: And at the end of the day, you would hope that the Big 12 does end up getting something more. It's not a fringe, right? I imagine all the Monster Energy they can
2: You would hope, yeah.
0: Poor BYU.
2: I mean, they're getting it on the courts, on the fields.
0: BYU, though, they don't get any of this, do they?
2: That's a good question. I heard you guys talking about that in the last couple of hours. You would think that they'd have to talk, the Ormark would have to speak with the BYU administration, right, to figure out, hey, is this, I don't know.
0: At least have it available for your caffeine drinking patrons.
2: They can drink caffeine. Mormons can drink caffeine, can't they?
0: See, okay, once again, my ignorance showing up. And I'm not doing this to be disrespectful at all.
2: I know they're into sugar.
0: I'm literally ignorant to this, but I was under the belief that you couldn't drink caffeine. That's why they don't drink soda or they don't drink coffee.
2: Right. Yeah. Coffee. No, can't do coffee. Okay. Maybe.
0: Yeah.
2: I apologize for my ignorance as well.
0: And then a couple of people I know that's gotten kicked out of BYU, the athletes, it wasn't coffee. That's for damn sure. They got them kicked out. Can't have that either.
2: No.
0: Could you imagine signing a document saying you couldn't?
2: I don't want to be a part of that.
0: I wouldn't sign the document. They would just talk to me and say, well, with this guy's personality, we don't have to worry about it.
2: Can't find my pen.
0: But that's unfortunately, some of those athletes did. Like I said, that also is a problem. When SEC media days happen, when Big Ten media days happen, we're probably going to be talking about Ohio State. We're probably going to talk about Nebraska. We're going to talk about Iowa, right? And Alabama, Georgia.
2: Yeah.
0: We're not going to be talking about energy drinks. And that is kind of the state of the Big 12 right now, is you and I just had a 5-minute conversation about the beverage and the deal.
2: And that's why I think it's such a better deal right now for Monster than the Big 12, because we're talking more about the energy drink, not necessarily at the conference. And I don't think sports fans, I mean, unless it's the old school SEC, I mean, people don't care about the conference as much as their favorite team. Like, what team do they follow? Do you disagree?
0: Well, SEC still has that disease.
2: It does. And Big Ten fans are starting to get it now because they have Big Ten's won, three or four national championships in their own football. I mean, I could be off on that. But it's Brett Yarmark's job to build his conference and up the value of the schools within this conference.
0: Yeah.
2: And I think he's a good business guy. I'm sure he has a plan here. It's just right now, this seems like a better deal for Monster than it does the Big 12.
0: 2290, obviously understands the group of people he's in here. 2290 says, speaking of energy drinks, are strippers considered athletes? We got the whole rest of the show to go over that one. Emirates Airlines flight attendants are by far hotter than any other flight attendants. That's another one. This guy obviously has there's a theme going on with his stuff. So
2: I'm listening.
0: Super appreciate it.
2: I'd like to know more.
0: Thank you very much. I'll be honest with you. Last couple of flights that we're on, dudes as flight attendants.
2: Really?
0: Yeah. And I would be the first one to tell you if they were attractive, just normal looking dudes.
2: You know, speaking of that, I hate starting sentences. Like, I saw on social media, some guy, I mean, must be an influencer, good looking guy.
0: Sure.
2: He's talking about how he was on a plane and basically a flight attendant over the loudspeaker when they were getting off the plane called him out and said, hey, so-and-so in seat 16C, make sure you stop and get my number when you're walking out. And he told this whole story about, she took her, shot her shot. And the whole time I thought, there's no way that happened. There's no way that happened. We need some flight attendants and see if that's accurate.
0: We will get into that. That is way more interesting than NBA Summer League.
2: I feel like you get fired for doing something like that. For being very forward over the loudspeaker. It just seems very unprofessional, but maybe I'm totally off base here.
0: That's a great point. And actually, we'll talk about that and other unprofessional acts that actually does lend into a topic we have. You are listening to the Franchise Players. Lee Benton stepping in today. Super appreciated. Dylan on the ones and twos. Let's see if he screws up our next break. If not, we are going to be cooking with gas. I'm Jerry Ramsey. It is the Franchise Players on 107.7 The Franchise.
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0: 7, the franchise. Dylan, I don't even know your last name.
1: Hibbard.
0: Why the hell did you pull the music down so fast to tell us your last name?
1: Well, it's actually hyphenated. It's Hibbard Scott.
0: Are you married?
1: And no,
0: your, and
1: no.
0: Your wife is more successful?
1: No,
0: That's a great play. That's a great play. God love you. That's the Matt Burton.
2: That I gotta tell you, right, that's where your brain goes right to.
0: Right?
2: That, yeah. Which, that's a pretty good guess.
0: It's hyphened. Okay. You lost me again. Dylan what?
1: Dylan Hibbard.
0: Dylan Hibbard.
1: Yes, that's what I mainly go by, but officially it's hyphen Scott. I just grew up with Hibbard, and then a few years ago we hyphened it because of some family stuff wanted to continue the name.
0: I didn't want any of this.
1: Hey,
0: it's like I'm asking you about a tattoo.
1: I'm just trying to fill some time here.
0: I know your grandmother passed away 25 years ago. I'm sorry I asked you about the tattoo on your ankle, lady.
1: I'm not even 25.
0: God bless.
2: Can we get into an update on your fantasy baseball team while we're at it?
0: Well, do you want to fire up the fantasy college team? Yahoo
2: put out
0: that it's a fish. Like, first of all, there's already degenerates that are in it, that have been in it for years.
2: Oh, yeah.
0: Yeah. I say that. Are you in one?
2: No, I mean, okay. I tried the fantasy college football, 15 years ago, just to see what it was like. And I do fantasy. I mean, a lot of people do NFL, obviously.
0: Fantasy, yeah.
2: And I just, it didn't push the same buttons as the NFL. It's just too many players. It's just, I didn't get it.
0: I just want to throw this out here, and this is me being old crotchety Jerry, okay? So you're telling me now that we're paying these players money and there's some kind of stakes on the line. Now we're going to be doing fantasy stuff? Yeah, because, we haven't had any corruption stories that have come out in the last year about guys tanking their numbers because there's, this kind of stuff. Cool. And we're introducing college fantasy.
2: Yeah, you got to make money off of it somehow.
0: God bless. Yeah. It's
2: going to impact the way you watch the games.
0: You mean next to Matt just crying about having to be there? No. I will continue to go to OU games and watch it and go, I could be home barbecuing right now. I could do. What do you call those people? Something and I don't appreciate it. I'm very Larry David about it.
2: Guys, you just can't have a good time.
0: I just don't appreciate it. I just don't. And then whenever you don't give it to me, I bitch about not having it.
2: It's like, man, that was actually pretty cool.
0: Yeah.
2: It's a classic example. You don't know what you have until it's gone.
0: And it's also a great Cinderella song. I don't know how much into the hair band
2: you were. I'm not familiar.
0: Yeah, no. Cinderella was a great hair band back in the day.
2: Really?
0: Yeah. We can go in the next segment. We'll just go through the complete Cinderella catalog. So there we go. I know Dylan's looking up Cinderella's catalog now. I don't want a tattoo on you. Do you have any tattoos, by the way?
1: Yes.
0: Okay, next hour, save those, please. Okay. That way we can get to the complete story of your damn tattoos. When you were saying that you're the influencer on the airplane.
2: Yeah.
0: And he said that the lady...
2: Like one of the flight attendants, as they were getting off the airplane.
0: Did they say what airline?
2: No, did not say the airline.
0: Because I imagine...
2: I don't recall.
0: There's certain airlines.
2: And if they did, I didn't commit it to memory.
0: I imagine there's certain airlines that's probably run-of-the-mill.
2: Maybe, yeah. And it was simply, the flight attendant essentially shot her shot and said, hey, the person sitting in seat 16C or whatever he was sitting in, stop, meet with me as you're getting off the plane. I got something for you.
0: Neither one of you might know, but I'm just going to throw it out here and you don't have to answer. But have either one of you, do you remember Penthouse? I'll just skip your answer.
2: I'm unfamiliar.
0: Okay. There used to be the Penthouse Forum. I'm so glad I have parents driving around with their kids. But those kinds of stories, Lee, with
2: exactly
0: complete endings to how the evening ended up would be in these. And that's actually what it sounds like.
2: Yeah. No. And typically, you're telling me off the air that you read those for the you subscribe for the articles.
0: Oh, well, they used to great stuff for my stereo.
2: Yeah, exactly. Yeah,
0: great stuff for my stereo.
2: No, so I went through the comments on the post, obviously, just to see what people were saying. Yeah, I always read the comments. And there were some people claiming to be flight attendants saying that, oh, yeah, I've seen this before. Other people claiming there's no way this happened. This is very unprofessional, that you'd get reprimanded, something. So I don't buy it. I don't buy that happened.
0: There's a lot of fours.
2: I thought you were going to be like, we're going to go live to the phones. We have Allison here, flight attendant.
0: There's a lot of fours and fives out there. Here's your problem, Lee. You're operating at a, I'm sorry I always bring, because I'm just affixed with this, how attractive you are. You're a very attractive person. And so you live a,
2: so uncomfortable.
0: You live a different lifestyle than me or even someone lower than me, Dylan, lives. But there's a lot of fours and fives out there. Is he a five and a four did it? You see what I'm saying?
2: I understand what you're asking.
0: So you're saying flight attendant. Automatically, we think curvy, Joan from Mad Men, right? Really, they don't do those anymore. they don't make those.
2: Typically, no. Although, there was one flight I was on in the last year, surprisingly.
0: Okay.
2: Not one, but two.
0: Oh, on the same flight?
2: It was shocking. Yeah, I couldn't believe it.
0: Somebody booked that wrong.
2: It was a great flight, but I will say the influencer, he was not a four or five. I will happy to admit he was a very good looking guy.
0: Oh, so he was a good looking guy.
2: Yes, very good looking guy.
0: I'm willing to bet the flight attendant was like a five or six.
2: Okay,
0: all right, or even an Oklahoma seven. So there we go.
2: My favorite drink.
0: There you go, the Oklahoma sevens.
2: Put it on ice. It's great.
0: 94.60. What flavors of Monster did y'all get? Well, Lee, this actually came out of Lee's pocket. Lee got us the zero sugar, the white one.
2: I think it's just original. I don't even know if there's a flavor. It's just white. Yeah. It's a white can Monster zero sugar.
1: White's like the most popular, I believe. I think it's like the most common one that people like.
0: Especially in the Republican Party. Yes. I know that one for sure. Boy, his mic went off quick, didn't it? Yeah.
2: Technical difficulty.
0: Yeah. So that's the zero sugar. And I'm not a energy drinker at all. And I'm having a great time.
2: As am I.
0: So yeah. You're
2: as I'm sure as Brady. He's probably had not one, but two of those since he left.
0: Just blasting Sammy Hagar's I can't drive 55 somewhere. Also, he says 94.66. I'm a vending owner operator. And I sell tons of that stuff.
2: Okay.
0: So how do you get into that business? Is that something a broadcaster might make a couple of bucks in?
2: I'm sure he could tell you. Maybe. I know that you can buy vending machines and stock them and put them in certain places and hopefully make a profit. Yeah.
0: Why are we not pulling our money? And
2: should we think about this?
0: I mean, does that not sound like
2: another? That's another tactic I have seen on social media. People buying vending machines and scouting out college towns, bars.
0: Your algorithm is just nuts.
2: Anyway, it's the Sports Business Journal algorithm.
0: Okay,
2: yeah.
0: Gotcha.
2: And scouting out bars and college towns and asking if they can install vending machines that sell vapes and all of that type of zen. And apparently it's
1: you'll be a successful millionaire off of the zens right now, the way they're going.
0: I don't trust this generation for crap. Like, I don't. Like you said, you think you'd make a ton off of Zen, but at any given moment, those fools go cold turkey on anything. Just random stuff. They'll just quit. Like, I don't know one of these young people eat ham. Like, they just stop. And I don't know why. And they don't have a good reason. Like, you know, Olivia Rodrigo stopped eating ham, so I stopped eating ham.
2: I'm going to stop eating ham.
1: Just the trend. They go wherever the trend is.
0: It's awful.
2: But isn't that how it's always been? Is it just easier to see trends now?
0: But they used to be hula hoops and rock and roll.
2: How old are you? Is that? And sometimes combined together.
0: It's crazy. Damn juvenile delinquents. They just quit stuff for no reason at all. Poor Bruno Mars. Rain Man says, what airline? I'm sure it's probably happened on SkyWest or Frontier.
2: Mm.
0: If SkyWest or Frontier wants to sponsor the show, by all means, please do.
2: Now, the airline that I was on that I referenced, I believe that was a Southwest flight.
0: Oh, okay. Well,
2: but the airline of the story that we were talking about with the flight attendant shooting her shot. I can't remember what he said.
0: Okay. All right. That's, which is actually 2026 journalism at its finest.
2: Exactly.
0: I'm not sure where it happened or what it was, but I heard this guy say, Sooners 95, boys letting loose off the Monster. Is there any way you can interpret that, young person?
1: I think he's mean you guys are getting a little rowdy because you got the energy now.
0: Yeah.
1: So.
0: Okay.
2: So I'm feeding off Jerry's energy.
0: Which I got plenty to go with because I'm a 5-hour energy. Martin the Mailman, Jerry's Monster is not good for your BDs. It's zero sugar.
2: True.
0: What's the bylaw on this? It means all the sugar, it just...
2: That's right. And that's why it's so surprisingly good, because it tastes pretty good and there's no sugar. I'm sure it's not great for you, but it's better than a regular full sugar Monster Energy drink.
0: Baloney Man, which I'm going to trust anything a guy named Baloney Man says. Baloney Man says the loophole for young Mormons is actually energy drinks, because it's only coffee that is prohibited in their writing.
2: Oh,
0: we got a lawyer. So damn, Brigham Young, whenever he wrote something back in the 1800s, there were no Monster Energy drinks.
2: Yeah. Is this like a constitutional argument? Like an originalist? What did the founders actually mean?
0: Yeah. So yeah. I guess on the Chisholm Trail, there wasn't a place to get a Monster. Okay. And so now, yeah, these kids can do that. Beer Man. Damn, Jer Bear. I had you nailed for a small white beast, not a white monster. Fair enough. 7212. I heard Brady's name. Does that mean... the greatest radio show of all time, BJ in the Mornings, is going to make a comeback. No, that's been retired. That was retired.
2: That's too bad.
0: Well, trust me, it really hurt my feelings when I found out. Yeah.
2: But Santa, guess it hurt a lot of people's feelings.
0: Yep, that went away a long time ago. 2290. Lots of people buy old vending machines and put them in the garage next to their worthless jukeboxes.
2: Oh.
0: Okay. I bought a jukebox about 7 years. This is somebody who's been listening for a long time. About 7 years ago, and I was hell bent on fixing it.
2: I love inside jokes on radio shows. I wish I was in on that one. I need to listen. I'm gonna hopefully it comes up more so I can follow along.
0: 2290. I have something for you though. I went to the Edmond Arts Festival, and there was a guy that had an old jukebox that made a bar out of it. So now I'm going to make a bar out of my old jukebox, so don't you feel stupid.
2: That'd be cool. Can I come over?
0: Absolutely. Absolutely.
2: Oh, thank goodness.
0: So whenever we get this thing, it's going to be done soon.
2: I will bring another monster.
0: I might put a small fridge in there. Who knows? 9466. I bought out a guy, and I did it 34 years ago. Oh, this is the plan. This is the business plan.
2: Okay.
0: Okay. I don't know if you're writing this down or not.
2: Oh, perfect.
0: I bought out a guy that did it for 34 years. He has 50 machines. And okay. I have some extra machines if you want to buy some.
2: Huh.
0: Dylan, I don't know what you're doing with the money maybe grandma or uncle gave you, but I got your move here.
1: Might have to be the jukebox.
0: You ever see Wolf of Wall Street?
1: Oh, yeah.
0: It wasn't just Leo DiCaprio. There was that whole group of degenerates behind him.
1: Yeah.
0: You could be one of those degenerates.
1: I could be a degenerate. There we go.
0: How does that feel?
1: I mean, I don't know how to feel about that, really.
2: Lee, you got to be honored.
0: Lee, you're all in on being a degenerate.
2: Oh, yes. I'm such a degenerate. I'm a degen. I've shortened it.
0: You're degen X.
2: Oh, gosh.
0: 9466. Oh, you already told that one. 2554. He said, that was a great jukebox zinger. Yeah, got me. He did. Yeah. Just totally got zinged. All right. Lee, so far, so good. Only a little far left.
2: We're still on the air, right?
0: Yeah.
2: Okay, good.
0: I hear Randy buzzing around, though. So I don't know. Is he threatening to take us off the air? Are we still good?
1: No, we're good. He's just trying to get me more hours with you. So he's just doing.
2: You should have seen Jerry's face.
1: Next Thursday, I'm here from 11 to 3. So you'll be getting a lot of me on Thursday.
0: Joke's on you.
1: Oh, you're gone.
0: I'm out.
1: Oh, okay.
0: Yes. Now I got that much happier. Lee Benson joining me today. We're having a grand old time because the only thing really to talk about is Wimbledon. So whenever we get back, we're not going to talk about that. Maybe just a little bit. I don't know. We'll talk about how Lee feels.
2: You steer the conversation. I'll fill in where I can.
0: We'll see how Lee feels about grass when we get back. It's the Franchise Players on 107.7 The Franchise.
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0: for Kelly Gregg today. Dylan on the ones and twos. Dylan, I don't know. Dylan has like a WNBA name. What's your name again? One time, the hyphenated name. What is it?
1: Hibbard Scott.
0: Hibbard Scott. Okay, thank you. Dylan Hibbard Scott at small forward for the Sky. But Lee Benson is here, not Brady Trantham. I say that to say, we got a text from Brady Trantham.
2: Oh, gosh.
0: And 7212 says, just make sure Brady knows. Brady's not here. It's like, no, Brady is friends with both Lee and I, but he's not here, okay?
2: Not currently present.
0: He's not present, but here we go. Just to make sure Brady knows that everything else he does for the rest of his life will pale in comparison to his work that he did with BJ in the Morning.
2: Okay. So
0: he just wants to get across that it doesn't matter what he does. Brady Trantham asked the question, Jerry, who's hotter, Brady or Lee? Dylan? Who said, here we go. Somebody said, 6155 says, call you intern. He's not an intern anymore, but we can just call him DHS. That's fine. Cause I'm sure he's had DHS called on him. But DHS, you saw Brady, you see Lee. Who's better looking?
1: And this is not just because he's here, but it is Lee.
0: You think it's Lee?
1: Okay. It is Lee.
0: Okay.
1: All it's right. Not just because he's here, but I would say.
0: I don't feel like I could make that because I'm kind of biased, right? I have my own opinion.
1: What's your opinion?
0: Well, I can't. Because they're both like my kids.
1: Okay.
0: Because they're the same age as my
1: so
0: kids.
1: So it's like choosing a favorite kid.
0: Yeah, well, I do have a favorite kid, though. So it's not really not that hard for me. But, yeah.
2: Thank you, Dylan.
0: I don't know. Don't take offense to that. I don't know. There's certain
2: days. I don't take any offense.
0: There's certain days Brady looks better, and there's certain days you look better.
2: Oh yeah. Well, what do you want? Do you want cleanly shaven, or do you want a beard?
0: Sure. I have a beard. Yeah. Her name's Allison. 2290 says. The comments are going retro Friday night and wearing the 89ers jersey. That's pretty cool. I hope there will be t-shirts involved. I've been to 89ers night,
2: mm-hmm.
0: and yeah, they always take care of you. So absolutely go out there and get your gear. I'm disappointed that they're not the Dodgers anymore.
2: Right.
0: I understand like the reasoning. They want the Dodger name to be special when you're called up to be a Dodger. They want that to be a feeling, and that wasn't happening because, you know, they'd get the call from Tulsa and they're like, you're going to be a Dodger. They're like, cool. All right, get your bags. Let's go to Oklahoma City.
2: Like, I never thought of it that way.
0: Damn it.
2: Oh, man, that's good.
0: But now they're the comments, which, you know, there's nothing better than a day at the ballpark. You know
2: that. Oh, yeah. No, it's terrific. It's a great organization, too. There's a lot of good people over there. I will say, and I don't know the ins and outs of why the move was made to the comments from Oklahoma City Baseball Club, which reminded me, I kind of like it. It kind of reminded
0: too.
2: Me of like the, you know, Washington and the whole football team thing, and like, you know, it's kind of unique in a way. It's like overly generic to where it's a cool brand, but
0: I 100% agree. The Washington football team should have kept that. I thought that was kind of cool.
2: Yeah,
0: it's way better than whatever. What are they now? What are they?
2: Did they
1: Commanders.
2: Change? The Commanders. Oh, that's right. The Commanders. Yeah, see, Washington the football team much more memorable.
0: The Commanders sound like a brand of prophylactics. So I'm not, which I would buy that brand.
2: Uh-huh. Yeah, I'm in.
0: But when I hear that, that's the first thing.
2: The Big 12's next deal.
0: That's the first thing I think of. So just know whenever during the football season, I'm not talking about the Commanders because I can't do it with a straight face.
2: Gotcha.
0: Anyway, getting on to, let's go a little bit NBA real quick in the Oklahoma City Thunder in the Summer League. And they visited Utah. And we saw, you know, the three kids that they did take away already in a boot.
2: I say, yeah, I saw them in a boot yesterday.
0: That sucked to see that happen to go. But Mara is a guy that there's some expectations. I'm doing my best as somebody who covers the Oklahoma City Thunder to curtail those expectations as we go along. Because to be very honest with you, yeah, the size is there, but I think it's going to be more of a... it's going to be more internally that's going to be a benefit for the Thunder than it's actually going to show up on the court. Because as they're contending for the NBA championship, I don't know where this kid's going to get minutes.
2: And that's been an issue with the Thunder now for the last couple of years, right? I mean, they're so deep. I mean, how are you going to find minutes for these guys? Yeah, I don't know. I don't know enough about him from college, to be quite honest with you, to know if he's somebody that can step in and play a decent amount of minutes. Maybe it's a situation where, hey, like, with the Thunder, with Chet, I mean, he's, I know he's in the spotlight and he didn't play all that well in that Spurs series. Maybe the key for him, and I know he was fine. I mean, he was healthy, but maybe he needs to take off like a half a season, like he did a couple of years ago when they won the title. He was injured. I get it.
0: Sure,
2: but you know, maybe that's it. Maybe that's the path for him. You know, it takes off about 40 games. You know, and that's when Mark can, you know, get some minutes, get, you know, good. He's, I mean, I know they're different types of players, but Chet's, I mean, he's a unicorn. I mean, he shoots and he's tall, but I don't know. Like,
0: that's been the path for the Oklahoma City Thunder for a bunch of their players. If you think about it,
2: okay,
0: missing a whole bunch of times or missing a season or whatever, like Topic did it, Chet did it originally.
2: True.
0: Just, you know, all these, you know, Sober is doing it. Sober's doing it this last year.
2: Yeah, I wonder, is he ever going to get any minutes, any real minutes?
0: So, and then he also went through a procedure a couple of weeks ago too, so we still don't know. And now, think about this with Mark. Not only do you have to rotate through your guys to contend for another Western Conference to try to get yourself into another finals appearance or whatever, especially with the, and currently I have to speak as if they are in the second apron. You have this team that's in the second apron that needs to win at a high clip. But now you have five guys. Yeah, it's not a great burger. It's these got five guys. You got Topic, Sorber, Mara, oh gosh, who's the kid?
1: Sturts,
0: yeah, and Owe, that you have to develop. You don't have to make them NBA starters by any means, but you, now you know, you don't have two. You have five guys that you have to develop this season, and it's, and not to mention the other two-way guys. There's a couple of two-way guys there too. So it's a hell of a job. You think, you know, all that talent and what they had to do, but man, I mean, just managing that roster is going to be a hell of a job this season.
2: It's a, yeah, it's, again, when it comes to the NBA, those early season games, October, November, December, I mean, you can't throw them away, obviously. You got to win them. And the Thunder took it very serious last season, got the number one seed. But yeah, I mean, how do you do it? I mean, you take advantage of for summer

0: said this too, and I think this is a true advantage that they have now, is, you know, Hartenstein, you know, we asked him about it. I asked him about it. I mean, not trying to show a light on me, but it was me. I asked about, you know, his floater and adjusting his floater against Wimby the way he did. And he talked about having two guys on the staff with brooms.
1: Is that okay?
0: Like, nice. You know, like the '50s or the '60s getting ready for Wilt or Bill Russell.
1: Yeah.
0: And they don't have to do that anymore because they got a 7-3 guy in house now. And so,
1: oh man, okay, they're gonna save some money on brooms,
0: or actually use them. Yeah. So you don't. There's something too, right? I'm sure, you know, playing baseball, I'm sure you knocked the hell out of a ball off a pitching machine.
1: Well, no, I was using brooms a lot. I was sweep up the dugout. Like, hey man, miss a spot.
0: But there's something too.
1: Yeah,
0: somebody who's 7-3. To be able to practice against.
1: Right. Absolutely. A baseball example for that, and I'm sure Dylan could maybe speak to it, is, you know, you go live BP, you know, usually a coach or something like that will throw, but sometimes, you know, you go live BP with players on the team, and of course you go righty lefty. You know, a lot of times people are not left-handed. Dylan's a left-handed guy. I bet you threw BP every once in a while to your guys, to see that come out of the hand of a lefty. So yeah, you utilize what you can.
0: I imagine I don't know your stats, but I imagine that your batting practice look a lot probably like your games, right?
2: Pretty much.
0: Just throw it there and they would just like launch it.
2: That's
0: it.
2: Basically, yeah.
0: And so the skips in the dugout, just like, why is he getting hit like that? Why did you see him in BP? It's the same thing.
1: He's serving him up.
0: He's throwing the same stuff in BP.
1: He's confused.
0: In the game.
1: No, the idea is now you're trying to get the guys out.
0: I'm kidding. I'm sure you were great.
2: I was all right, actually. I did not do that great in college. That's why I am here now and not still playing.
0: Let me tell you something. You're not the first former athlete that I've had to share a show with. So it's perfectly fine. You're perfectly fine. All right. Scott from Ayers says, Jerry, you should put pho vending machines in college bars. Okay. Hear me out, guys.
1: Okay.
0: This is a tremendous idea. Okay. So... You all know about the coffee machines, the coffee vending machines. You put the money in and you get the coffee, right? You put that and you get the hot beverage, the pho. And then you have a refrigerated section that has your proteins. Do you want chicken? Do you want, you know, beef? Do you want whatever? And then those open up and you pull those out and you put them in the pho, right?
1: It doesn't integrate to where it puts it in there for you. You have to put it in yourself. I mean, I want this machine to do everything for me.
0: What a typical American. What a typical American. No, Lee. Oh, it's man. A two-step process, damn it. You got to get the beverage or the liquid. And yes, you have to put your own protein. I'm sorry.
1: Okay.
0: How the hell do you eat cereal? Do you just sit there and stare at the milk in the box and the bowl? Do you just like...
1: I don't have a machine to pour it for me.
0: I don't know how this ham cereal is going to get in that box. I have zero idea how the hell.
1: I don't know why I bought this. I can't access it.
0: You have boxes of cereal just thrown away.
1: I donate a lot to charity. I can't use them.
0: Okay, and then you sit there and it finally gets done. And you're like, what am I supposed to eat it with? A spoon? Who has time to grab a spoon?
1: I don't.
0: How do my kids eat? I have no idea how my children eat. Zero idea.
1: Years and years of practice.
0: You did see a couple of things about Shea real quick.
1: Yeah.
0: One, we've seen him playing for Team Canada. He is up, and I do appreciate that he is up and playing a level of, I don't know how high level Canadian basketball practice is, but he's playing a level of basketball, and he's doing it with a new haircut. What's more impressive to you, the fact that he's playing or the fact that he shed his dreads?
1: The second one. For sure.
0: Okay.
1: Because, you know, I mean, your image, your brand, your look in the NBA, I feel like, and not just the NBA, I mean, professional athletes, more than ever, I feel like a lot of players are thinking about that, you know, because, like, what can they do outside of the sport? That's a big deal. I mean, he does this all the time, and a lot of these players play these international games. Do you think there's something in their contract about getting injured in non-NBA activities?
0: I think that, yes, there is, but I also think that there's a bylaw or whatever that for your team, for your country's team, because the last thing you want to do is not be able to let Chet or J-Dub play for Team USA.
1: Okay.
0: So
1: that's a good point.
0: And I get that, you know, well, hell no, we don't want you to, you know, play well for Team Canada, but also you do want Chet because that helps your brand exponentially.
1: Mm-hmm.
0: It really does. So, And also, did you see the switch from Converse to Nike?

0: No, I missed that one.
1: So,
0: oh,
1: Nike owns Converse, and so now they're rebranding all the Shays, and they're going to be Nike Shays now.
0: Oh, jeez.
1: Holy crap. Did that really hurt your feelings?
0: I invested so much.
1: You seem like that. Like, kind of took your breath away. You okay?
0: I was on the fence if I was going to pull the trigger or not on the new kind. Now I'm not.
1: I do have a pair of whatever, the whites, the clean slates.
0: The Converse?
1: Yeah, I did.
0: They're going to be worth a lot more now, aren't they?
1: I don't. What is, no.
0: Because they're going to be rare. They're not going to be produced anymore.
1: I don't know, right?
0: You're not a shoe guy? Not a sneaker guy?
1: No, I'm not a sneaker head.
0: Me neither.
1: I just bought those because they look goofy with the little zipper, and I thought, no, I'm a goofy guy. And so I bought the ones with the zippers. Does it?
0: If I can get a pair of shoes with zippers.
1: You're a fashionable guy, Dylan. Obviously with the hat backwards there. And a chain. You do have the baseball chain, by the way.
2: Yeah, I'm a big chain guy.
1: The Nike stuff, does that blow your mind?
2: It was surprising, but like you guys, I'm not a big sneakerhead at the end of the day. I can appreciate like people who can make sneakers look good with any outfit, especially those Shays. But, I mean, Nike's just the top brand for shoes, so it feels like they're just getting anybody and everybody they can now.
1: Okay.
0: You just seem so disgruntled.
1: Well, okay.
2: He has to give me a lot of crap because I'm still new.
1: No, not you. This actually, and you should feel good because I'm going to actually give SGA crap. So you and SGA are going to receive the same amount of crap on the show. That should make you feel better. You're a world champ. You're an MVP. Make up your damn mind. Like, you went through that whole rollout. Like, they really did. And he's not that guy that brings all that attention to him. He's not. He's very Thunder-esque, right? Where he's a team guy, a humble guy as much as he can be, or whatever, being the best player in the world. Trust me, I'm sure it's hard to be humble.
0: Yeah.
1: But you did that whole rollout, man, and now you got to do it again. I don't like the stutter step.
0: Seems like a lot of work.
1: I just don't like the stutter step. I don't. Like, there's something off-putting about it.
0: Well, you said that it's the same company, though, right? Just different brand?
1: Yeah, but still, that's it. And two, and that's not...
0: You're saying he could say no?
1: Yes.
0: And I think so?
1: Yes, and but...
0: You signed the deal. I don't know. That's probably...
1: But also, that's letting other people handle your image and money. And that's what that is. Like,
0: for sure.
1: I don't think that he sat up like for a week, like, we're not going to get a made for TV movie about Shay making this, you know, oh my God, I can't believe the choices, the Sophie's Choice 2, Shay and Nike and Converse. Some corporate suit made this.
0: Right? I was going to say, do we think that he knew this was coming, or was somebody in his business, I don't know, a business team said, hey, sorry, this is what's going to happen? And if that's the case, do you think he was like, oh, man, I don't want to have to do that again. I just went through this whole rollout. Jerry's going to get on my back on this.
1: Yeah. Yeah.
0: Do you think he likes this?
1: No, I don't think he cares.
0: Okay.
1: I honestly don't. I think that he sees the check, and the check has a swoosh now instead of a Converse star on it.
0: Exactly.
1: Like, I really don't. I don't think he gives two damns.
0: No.
1: And which kind of, that's how this rollout feels like. It's like, hey, guys, my bad. I'm Nike now. It's like, cool. Oh, cool. Sounds good. Sounds great. So,
0: cut my hair.
1: I did cut my hair, by the way.
0: That too.
1: Been hanging out in Canada. So,
0: my God, this is getting worse.
1: All right. Lee Benson today, he is joining me. We got the power forward from the Chicago Sky back on the ones and twos. And backwards hat. No, I don't allow them on my show, but I didn't have a choice today. All right. Hour number two of the Franchise Players coming up next on 107.7 The Franchise.
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1: 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Lee Benson sitting in. 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
0: Just, it's a star-studded show. Track and field, basketball.
1: The thing is, like, okay, Lee, and I, you're one of the few people that like actually like get me. Like you.
0: Well, thank you.
1: You have a great time hanging out with me.
0: I do.
1: Everyone in this building can't stand me.
0: I guess I don't know Jerry long enough.
1: Everyone in this building, and even the newbies, and I come across as not a very genuine person, kind of a jerk. Okay. Dylan, stop me if I'm going against anything that you've heard or probably even said. Abrasive.
0: Am I supposed to defend you?
1: No,
0: against yourself? Okay.
1: No, at all. The fact that I'm so distracted by his hyphen that I've forgotten both of his last names is on brand for me.
0: Yes.
1: Like I'm so annoyed by the hyphen. I've just completely I just discounted his both of us. Cause both, and the thing, I have two last names, but I was adopted. Okay. Oh. So there's some trauma built up there. My real name, my Don Draper name, is Jerry Anders.
0: Okay.
1: But I was adopted by my stepdad in the 70s when we were all watching the Brady Bunch or whatever, which I became Jerry Ramsey. That it took me like a year and a half to get a passport or whatever. That's a whole different story. So I have two real last names. And had to go through paperwork. The fact that you're collecting last names like they're named Pokemon cards kind of bothers me. So one more time, what, Dylan. So maybe I'll get it this time.
2: It is Hibbard-Scott.
1: Hibbard Scott.
2: Yes.
1: Hibbard, like the old Indiana Pacers center. Oh, yeah.
2: Hibbard, H-I-B-B-A-R-D, not E-R-T.
0: Why are you thinking of Roy Hibbard?
1: Why are you making this more complicated for
2: me? Yeah, it's a lot of people just associate like Hubbard or Hibbert.
1: Well, the fact that you look so much like Roy Hibbert.
2: Okay. I get that a lot.
1: And then Scott, like Michael Scott.
2: Exactly.
1: Okay. But you're, in my opinion, you're a little more Dwight Schrute-ish. So.
2: I'll take that. I like Dwight more.
1: Oh, yeah, that place. That really does. But actually, Dwight, if anybody, the best athlete on that show.
0: Really?
1: Have you ever watched The Office?
0: I've seen The Office. I don't watch it.
1: Okay, and so you haven't. It's not like the Bible to you. It's not, okay.
0: No. My version of that would be, and that genre would be Parks and Rec.
1: Which I also, I actually pattern myself after Ron Swanson. Okay. I do my best to be like Ron Swanson.
0: As one should.
1: Absolutely.
0: Best character, yeah.
1: Yes.
0: Great show.
1: So, but Dylan strikes me as a...
0: Okay.
1: But, okay, so you're an Office guy, Dylan?
2: I am, but it's not my favorite. I'm true a Friends guy. I can quote anything from Friends. I'll defend Friends with my life. When we went on a vacation to New York a few years ago, I made a whole day out of going to like the Friends experience.
1: No, my mic's on purpose by saying that.
2: Are you a Friends hater?
0: That's shocking.
1: There's no way in hell that what they did collectively as their jobs, they could not afford those apartments.
0: No way. Okay, all the coffee they drank.
1: Hold
0: too.
1: On, Monica Cook. Caterer?
2: A head chef by the end, yeah.
1: Of course she is, right? Because that's how.
0: Well, yeah, what do they all do, Dylan?
2: So Monica is a head chef.
1: Hold on, let me see if I
0: can.
1: Because he's the Friends.
2: Whatever. I'm the expert.
1: Yeah, okay, so Monica's a chef. Phoebe is a singer-songwriter, correct?
2: Yes, and another job on top of that.
1: I don't know what her other job is.
2: It is a masseuse.
0: Oh, that's right. Yeah.
1: A lot of unclaimed money on that one. She really is a masseuse.
0: Taxes are very high in New York City.
1: Who does she masseuse?
2: She worked at like some company for most of it. They didn't like go into detail, but there were like a few episodes.
1: Most masseuses don't.
2: They don't want to for the most part.
1: I have no idea what Jennifer Aniston did.
2: Rachel, she worked in fashion. Remember, she worked at the coffee shop, and then she got into fashion.
1: Hold on. She went from a barista to into fashion.
2: It was a big connection. Yep. All you need is that one
0: networking,
2: connection.
0: Man.
2: Yep.
1: Joey's an actor.
2: Yes.
1: I know that. What he played a decapitated guy one time, right?
2: Yeah, I think so. Yeah.
1: Right? Okay.
2: He was like a doctor in Days of Our Lives. He was like one of the doctors.
1: And then
0: what was his name? Oh, sorry.
1: Go ahead. No, go ahead.
0: What was his name? His name was
2: Drake Ramore. The doctor?
0: That's not what I would get. Yeah. I thought it was something else. Yeah.
1: This is disgusting.
0: I think I remember what Ross did.
1: Ross was a curator at a museum, right?
2: Yes. And then later on, he ended up being a professor at NYU to work. Did. Yeah.
1: Because you just apply for those. Right?
2: Yeah, you just get it.
1: And then the joke is we never knew what Chandler did.
2: Yes.
1: Right?
2: Like, he had a job throughout the series, and then later on, after he quit his job that he actually went to Tulsa for,
1: yep.
2: When he quit the Tulsa job, he got into advertising, and that was kind of it. But
0: okay. He's a true fan.
1: Did you?
2: Oh, yeah. I'll tell you. Like, I'll name off anything you need. This is sports radio, folks.
1: This is, sports radio in July for sure.
2: Yes.
1: I don't, 2290, I don't understand what this means. It says Phoebe worked for Jeffrey Epstein. Is that true? She was a masseuse.
0: I'm familiar with that.
1: No, yeah. I'm not at all. No. I did that.
2: Yeah.
1: If she worked on an island, it would be Manhattan Island or whatever, Staten Island, correct? Yeah. Why? Randy heard masseuse and he just rolled his ass in here.
2: Randy said he was proud of me. He said, good job.
1: Because Randy's a Friends guy?
2: I think so.
1: Of course he is.
2: Oh, yeah. He said, oh, yeah.
1: Of course he is. That makes total sense. So, okay. Well, that, no. The Chosen One, my favorite kid, by the way. Out of my five kids, I have my youngest daughter's my favorite kid. And all the other ones, no. It's not no secret.
0: She, as long as you're up front.
1: Yeah, yeah. She got into a Friends, like, little thing there. Mm. But she's a high school girl.
0: Mm.
1: And, of course, you know, Dillard Hibbert Scott there. Looks like a grown man. I'm not quite sure if he is or not, but he would get, if I would present him to be
0: sure
1: an adult man, a male. Yes. So there you go. What? Okay. Just, I'm sorry. Big 12 media days is the big story of the day. And that's why we're talking about the damn Friends. How did you get into Friends?
2: Honestly, it was when it was still back on Netflix for the US before it got taken off. I don't remember hearing about it or anything. I just saw it one day and I was like, you know what? Let's just give it a shot. It's a comedy. It's a sitcom. And then from there, like, I just instantly fell in love with it. And I can't tell you how many times I've watched it through, probably close to 10 fully through.
0: Oh my gosh.
2: I'm not joking.
0: What is that, 8 or 9 seasons?
2: Yeah, 10 full seasons, 24-ish episodes in each one.
1: So, not that I want to hang out with you. Okay.
2: Let me
1: start with that. If you ever get a text from me and it's like, hey man, you want to go hang out for a beer? It's you're being scammed. Okay.
2: Yeah. Somebody took your phone.
1: Yes. That's not real. Okay.
2: Okay.
1: But just for S's and giggles. Okay. For Friends and giggles. There was a Friends trivia night.
2: Okay.
1: And we could win money. If I recruited you, would you split the money with me?
2: Yeah, because if you found this place and I didn't know about it and you led me to it, I would split it. Yeah.
1: Okay, Lee. I usually don't do this, but I'm going to delegate a job to you.
0: Okay.
1: You got to find us a Friends
0: trivia night.
1: A Friends trivia night, right?
2: I'm so down for it.
0: I can find one.
1: I know
0: a guy.
1: I'll throw this out here. Okay. Tabs on me.
2: Okay.
1: The tabs on me, because you're not old enough to drink, right?
2: Oh yeah, I am. I just got on vacation. I did plenty.
1: Damn it. Okay. Tabs on me.
0: Okay.
1: But we're going to win, right?
2: Yes.
1: Okay.
2: Is Lee coming with us or is it just...
1: I'm not just going to hang out with you. God, what the hell? And to be honest...
2: Well, this is hypothetical.
1: Question. Hold on. But to be honest, too, don't you want Lee?
2: Oh, yeah.
1: I don't need a wingman. I'm good. You get what I'm... And hell, and listen, my charisma... Listen, you're obviously a guy... Need some help getting some skirt. Okay. I get it. All right. You just look the part. You don't look like you're very good with the ladies. You got Lee.
0: This is how he introduced himself to me, by the way, Dylan, when I first met him.
1: You got Lee with the looks, right? That's the bait.
2: Yes.
1: Right. Zoom, we put Lee out there. Yeah. Right. Next thing you know, my charisma keeps them at the table.
2: Yes, exactly.
1: But I am not in need. So I don't need any. You follow what I'm saying?
2: So then they just fall back to me.
1: Yes, Lee takes whatever he needs.
0: The thing is, they're all going to be attracted to Jerry because he doesn't need them.
2: The ones they can't have.
0: Yeah.
1: Don't think that I don't know how to do that.
0: I'm not going to underestimate you. Not even a little bit.
1: Trust me.
0: I'm trying to take some of your aura.
1: Act like a jerk. Oh my gosh, it is. It's. I think it's called stink bait.
2: Mm. Just don't act like you're not interested in them.
1: Oh, it's the best. It works fantastically. 64-10. What does this mean? Pivot.
2: That's like one of the most iconic scenes in the show. They're trying to get a couch up to the apartment and it's stuck on a corner and Ross starts yelling it out. It's like a top five scene in the show.
1: Somebody is tuning in to listen to like the offense.
0: What are we doing?
1: The offensive line.
2: They're like, are we on the right station?
1: The offensive line for OU. Guys, they're a little older than they were. We'll see if they protect Mateer or not. Back to pivot. Welding man. So basically, DHS is saying he has no life. Don't do that to him.
0: Oh, man.
1: That's my job. I'm sure. All's kidding aside, right? You're knee deep in skirt, correct?
2: Yes.
1: Okay. All right.
0: You gotta say yes.
1: All right. We're just having fun.
2: Yeah.
1: We're dudes.
2: I really don't have a problem. Like,
1: we're dudes drinking monsters.
0: Drinking monsters.
2: Talking about Friends. Monster.
1: We're just a couple of guys hanging around talking about Friends. 2554. He has heard the real... Oh, have you heard the real theme song since you've streamed this? I don't... Okay, so do they not have a license to play the replacement song?
2: I've only heard of, like, the regular, like, the known song. I didn't know they had, like, an actual real song. I don't know what that is.
1: I have 2554. You're being weird. Can you...
0: Need some more context here?
1: Yeah, can you give us some more on that? 2290. I feel the need to donate my friend's VHS collection to the new guy. First of all, he's not a new guy.
2: I would need the VHS. I have the series in CDs. So, like, if I ever wanted to play them through CDs, I can, and watch all the deleted scenes. But I don't have a VHS player, that's for sure.
1: 9672. Trivia at Logie's on Thursday night usually has a Friends category.
0: Ooh. Okay.
2: Like the show Friends, or I would hope so.
0: What if... Okay.
2: Because that could be misinterpreted.
1: See, okay. See what I mean, Lee? I've been
0: backing you, Dylan.
2: Hey, I have to have one.
0: No.
1: What are the... Hey, 9672. What are the... Because if the other ones are music and I... Lee, I wish I... What are you really good at? I don't...
0: I'm still trying to find that out.
1: Yeah, darn it. Yeah. I was not trying to be like that, but...
0: Providing energy drinks for my friends.
1: Okay. Well, if that's a category.
2: He brings the looks. That's all he's worried about.
1: God, oh, man. What a curse just to be good looking and nothing else. Just how awful. And especially good looking on the radio.
0: So right. Yeah, exactly.
1: Damn it.
0: Exactly.
1: if you could just...
0: I'm parlaying it into all the correct properties. I know.
1: Maples BMX new podcast. Dudes drinking monsters. Well, my new podcast is actually being called "This Is Not a Podcast." Podcast. So that's my new podcast.
0: That's right. That is your thing.
1: This is not a podcast. Podcast. So there you go. 9672 music, sports, and random.
2: Ooh.
1: You know what?
2: We might be in on that.
1: Music, sports, and Lee. I know you've had your share of randoms.
0: Oh gosh. Yeah.
1: So, God bless. This is right up our alley.
0: It's going to be the most listened to segment on the show.
1: What is Logie's? can somebody fill me in?
2: Yeah, I don't know what Logie's
1: is. What Logie's is.
0: Down in Norman?
1: Yeah.
0: Campus Corner, yeah. If that's the Logie's that... I'm not sure if there's another Logie's in the Oklahoma City metro area. There may be.
1: Hold on. So I have to travel 2 hours to go to this?
0: See, that'd be... Yeah, that's the downside. And correct me if I'm wrong, listeners, if there's another Logie's out there. But I know that's... When I heard Logie's, I think of Campus Corner down in Norman.
1: Somebody better pick my ass up.
2: We also...
0: Formerly Logie's.
2: Is this for money or is this just a fun trivia night?
0: Usually trivia nights...
2: I didn't hear, like...
1: It's fun for you. It'll be fun for you and the 2.5 Bud Lights you drink. So fun. It's going to be so fun.
2: Okay.
1: Don't worry about whenever I go up to the guy and collect an envelope. That's just thanking me.
2: That's just part of the process.
1: That's thanking me for coming.
2: There we go.
1: Okay. So there you go. 7977, as a listener of the West of Everest podcast, Lee's voice sounds so different on the air.
0: Huh. Well, thank you for being part of the West of Everest community.
1: What does different mean?
0: That means that this microphone we're using right now is a lot better than the microphone that I have for the podcast.
1: Where's your bag? Just stick it in there.
0: just take it with
1: you. Just take it with you.
0: There's no cameras in here.
1: We'll figure it out. 9672 says gift cards. I only deal with cash. I'm sorry. The hell am I going to get a gift card to a place I had to come 2.5 hours back to?
0: They're forcing you to come back.
1: Can the gift card be a gas card? Because that's what I would need to go back.
0: The gift card typically would be you just use it to pay your tab.
1: Places in Edmond, you need to step up your friend's trivia game. So that needs to happen. All right. That was fun. A couple more segments to go.
0: Was it yesterday y'all were talking about Mad Men? Now you're doing Friends?
1: Yeah.
0: Yeah, I would have been able to contribute to that one a lot.
1: Which one, the Mad Men?
0: Yeah.
1: In the next segment, we'll get into Mad Men. 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

0: No.
1: Okay.
0: But
1: you don't play the game.
0: Hold on. Let's redo that.
1: Okay.
0: Yeah, absolutely.
1: No.
0: I don't want to kill the segment.
1: No. You're not.
0: Or the bit.
1: You're not at all.
0: Okay.
1: Okay. Scottish Open going on right now, which is a lead up to the Open.
0: Yes,
1: right. So it used to be the British Open, but now we have to call it the Open. I'm going to pull up that leaderboard as we go. Bernd Weisenberger. Okay. Hear me out. There's how many? 1, 2, 3, 4, 5 guys tied for first right now. The Genesis Scottish Open, by the way. Genesis, I liked a lot better with Phil Collins than I did Peter Gabriel. Also, a tremendous book of the Bible. I don't know how much Bible reading you're doing. But,
0: not enough.
1: But I would start with Genesis.
0: Yeah?
1: Yes. As a matter of fact, it's the Genesis of the Bible.
0: I believe, isn't that the beginning?
1: It's the beginning, yes. I definitely don't skip steps there. Just go straight for the beginning. Anyway, shout out to St. Luke's, by the way, for allowing me to do those jokes and still let me in church. But the Genesis Scottish Open.
0: I think.
1: Big fan of Genesis. I can see you being a Psalms guy.
2: Close. I'm a Proverbs guy. I love Psalms, but yeah.
1: I like Proverbs when they were indie, but when they signed with the big label, it was all it was all over with. Yeah, just terrible.
0: Bad taste in your mouth, right?
1: Bernd Weisenberger is 5 under along with the likes of Rory McIlroy and Patrick Cantlay. As they go, and yes, I am going to say Hogard, and Rasmus Hogard, which I'm going to say correctly. And
0: the other guy is real tough to pronounce.
1: Tom Kim? Yeah. I don't know if you've ever heard me say golf names. Our boss, who loves golf, by the way. Yeah, he loves golf like some people love the Bible.
0: Okay.
1: It just infuriates him when I do any sort of golf segment.
0: You're trying to push your boss a little bit here.
1: Well, no. Listen, I appreciate golf. I do.
0: Sure.
1: I suck at it.
0: Terrible. I'm awful at it.
1: I love the idea of getting out in the range, having a couple of beers, and you know, maybe I don't hit a kid. Let's cross our fingers, right?
0: Maybe.
1: Yeah. Let's hope that doesn't happen. I've gone out and played with my brother. My brother is an addict too. He's a golf addict, and you know, he, God love him, the patience he has with me when I'm out there just hacking away. I enjoy it.
0: Okay? Are you, and so you mentioned your brother, or what about you, like your friend group? Like, are you the one in like the friend group or the family that isn't really into golf, but everybody else is?
1: No. My brother got into it.
0: Okay.
1: My brother started his own business, I don't know, 4 or 5 years ago. And actually, he got into it a little bit there because he kind of liked hanging out with the guys that were kind of entrepreneurship with their spirit. And so he'd go hang out. And what do you do?
0: What's a big part of business, right?
1: You go golf.
0: Golf, network, yeah. And he
1: got
0: make deals.
1: He got to be pretty good at it. So God love him, too. I never saw that
0: coming. I wish I was good at golf. That'd be awesome. It just takes so much practice.
1: I'm embarrassed because I am a middle-aged white guy. And, like, I just thought a genetic gene would show up one day.
0: Just start happening.
1: And I would be able to hit 285 straight. And I can't. I just can't.
0: Is there any sport where you watch it, someone do it really well at the highest level, where they make it look so easy, and you think, oh, okay, and then you grab a club, and you have to try to replicate that, and you realize, oh, my God, this is not even close to what I just watched.
1: I love, somebody said this one time, is that guys will go out on the course after watching, you know, Rory or watching, you know, somebody like that, and they'll realize they're not playing the same sport. Like whatever hell those guys are doing, right?
0: Yeah.
1: And it's just, you know, something's, 215 away, they grab the right club and they just stick it right where they want it. Or if it's like a foot off this way or that way, they're so pissed at their caddy.
0: Right. Yeah, it's just, so you're drilling in a different part of golf is, why are they so mean?
1: Yes.
0: I don't know.
1: No, like you knocked the hell out. Look, I knocked the hell out of the ball. I'm just glad I made contact.
0: Exactly.
1: I don't grab a book and another dude and just like go over, you know, 5 minutes of why it dropped there. Thank God I can see the ball. Because trust me, I'm taking a ton of other balls with me because there's just a point where it goes somewhere and hey, golf course. Whoever's out there, you got a ball. Congratulations. I'm dropping this one.
0: Bring it by Jerry. He'll sign it.
1: Absolutely. I'm dropping it kind of close to where it should have gone.
0: And then, this is my titleist, Jerry Ramsey.
1: Oh, God. I played with a guy one time. Jim, if you're listening, I'm sorry. Jim was a member of the course, and we had to find every ball.
0: Oh, man.
1: And he was keeping track of everyone.
0: And he didn't invite you back to the course.
1: And just, no, I haven't been back with Jim. I haven't. But he's just keeping track of everything. It took, I think it took us 2.5 hours, 3 hours to get through the 18. But he, nice guy.
0: Okay.
1: But very patient. But I was just like, nah, I think I'm just going to drop. He goes, oh, no, no, it's around here somewhere. Oh, God. Come on, man.
0: Real ball knower.
1: Yeah.
0: Respects
1: yeah,
0: the game.
1: Literally. Which gets me to this. Okay. I'm going to say reputable golf places. Okay. On purpose. Okay. So do yourself a favor real quick. Don't, if you have a place that you go or whatever, like we're just going to keep it at reputable golf places. But I have a problem with this story. Okay. This is from Channel 4, K4. Abigail Franklin did the story. And it says, after multiple reported thefts across the area golf courses, police say that one man's alleged scheme has finally come. They finally fixed it. Okay. 36-year-old James Gilmore was arrested Thursday after allegedly stealing multiple golf clubs. So what the guy would do is he would go to reputable golf places or even, you know, and on the course or what have you, he'd go snatch your club. Okay. Jeez. Yeah, he'd go get you. Finally, he got caught. He got caught on security camera because the man stole a $458 putter from a pro shop.
0: Just stole it. Another pro shop.
1: Hold on. Here's my problem. Who's the thief here? Wait. I had to read it like seven times here. Security camera caught a man taking a $450 putter from the pro shop. Hold on. And they arrested the guy?
0: Well, that's the context, right?
1: Like, I set this entire thing up saying what a terrible golfer I am and how I'm an enthusiast. I don't mind talking about golf.
0: Right.
1: I don't live and breathe it, right? My daddy, you know, doesn't have a membership that I got to ride in the cart when I was eight. Like, it didn't happen. Dylan, are you any good at golf?
2: I am not. I feel like since I'm a former baseball guy that I'm going to eventually end up there, but I have not gotten into it yet.
1: Okay. So you're with me on this, too?
2: Yes, yes.
1: Okay.
0: And Dylan, real quick, is hitting on something that is also frustrating about golf, because as also a former baseball player, yeah. I figured I should be kind of a natural.
2: Exactly.
0: It's so different.
2: It's just totally separate.
0: It's not
2: things.
0: The same thing
1: from
0: at all.
1: From your belt to your shoulders, is you still go down. Right.
0: Yeah. So that's another frustrating thing. It's like I'm so used to swinging a bat. And
1: the damn mechanics are there.
0: Yeah.
1: You just like, have to bring them down.
0: Yeah.
1: Okay. Are you guys with me on this? $450 for a putter.
0: Well, it's true, right? If you spend more on clubs, you're better. It's just automatically you become better at golf.
1: Where's my damn boss when I need him? Well, it never around when I need him.
0: I don't know if that's the top of the line for a putter, if that's mid-tier putter, if that's a low-end putter. I don't know. I don't know enough about the sport and buying
1: clubs.
0: I
1: bought my first car for $500. All right. And trust me, you're right. That car never helped me get to par, okay? I get what you're saying.
0: Right.
1: $450 for a putter. And I understand, okay? Hear me out. Comparison is the tool of the devil. I know that there's other shows that have golf people on it. And they are just pulling their hair out listening to me talk about a $450 putter. But I'm sorry. Nah. A driver? Sure. Why not? I I'm a spoiled brat, okay?
0: Mm-hmm.
1: I understand top-of-the-line stuff, okay? I spent $300 on a Prince album one time, okay? Exactly. So I understand irrational...
0: How many strokes did you gain?
1: I understand irrational spending. $450 for a blanking putter?
0: Does it have like a, I don't know, like a light on it that helps you? Can you tell I don't golf?
1: I don't.
0: Yeah.
1: I mean, does it have an FM radio, like a Bluetooth?
0: Maybe. I mean, I suppose between putter and driver, those are two most important clubs in your bag, potentially.
1: I don't. I play with three clubs.
0: I mean, putters are incredibly important, obviously. I mean,
1: I have a driver.
0: Got to finish.
1: Which, by the way, I use on par threes because I'm awful. I have a driver. I have a putter.
0: Yeah.
2: Putting's also the hardest part, so they're probably trying to get the best putter they can to just still suck at putting.
1: Who told you that putting is the hardest part?
2: Well, when I've been told by people that putting is the hardest, when they play golf, like putting is without a doubt the hardest.
0: Don't you remember that classic Friends episode where they're on the golf course? And Ross had the story about the putting.
1: Okay. And once again, I'm not trying to undress you. Okay.
2: Yeah.
1: Okay. All right. But hear me out. Name a place that you can take a first date. Movies, bowling, and
2: dinner.
1: Putt-putt.
0: Oh, come on, Dylan. Were you on purpose? I couldn't tell if that was a bit on purpose.
1: By the way, we're never going to Family Feud. I know that. Putt-putt.
2: Yeah.
1: There's no way in hell putting is the hardest thing. They expect you to do it through a windmill. And I'll tell you what, the putt-putt places I've been, those putters are not $450.
2: They are not.
1: Awful.
2: But I feel like there's a thin line between mini golf and putt-putt.
1: I don't.
2: Versus actual
1: I don't.
2: Putting out on the golf course.
1: Here, hold on. Scottish Open. I want to see somebody putt on the Scottish Open, and I swear to you, it's the same damn stance as Grandpa has trying to get into the clown's mouth.
0: Well, the very end of the classic comedy movie Happy Gilmore is essentially putt-putt on a golf course.
1: Based on a true story.
0: Yes.
1: Scottish Open, huh? How hard is this?
2: This is also why I'm waiting for it, because golf is just such an expensive sport. You're going to be dropping $450 on a putter.
0: Right.
2: So,
0: and I think that's one of the biggest, I mean, it's a big barrier to entry for it.
2: Yeah.
0: It's the cost.
2: You
0: got
2: to fully commit to it as well.
1: I'm all for pricing out the riffraff.
0: That's why you're a big believer in cover charges for bars.
1: Just 100%. Yes. The reason I eat a $35 pizza is because I don't want to sit next to somebody who cannot afford a $35 pizza. I'm sorry. I'm saying it out loud. The people in that pizza place are thinking it. Okay. Boy,
0: Jerry, you just dropped your monocle.
1: That's fine. That's fine. But yeah, golf is, it's ridiculous. It's ridiculous what you have to pay to get in. To go on the grass that they have, and then the little cute little car that you have that you can't.
0: Cute little car. That doesn't go more than 10 miles an hour.
1: I mean, Lee, we went to a course that I drove it and it froze on me because I was on the wrong part of the course.
0: Oh, yeah, yeah. Did it beep at you too before that?
1: Yes. And then all of a sudden I'm stuck.
0: Yeah.
1: And I'm yelling at my brother. I'm like, I'm stuck. I was like, I said the cart broke down. And he's like, you're not supposed to drive in that area. I said, there's no don't drive in the area thing on it. He goes, you're going to have to drive in reverse. And so we got, you know, people behind us, who I'm sure is a dentist or something. Not a real doctor. A dentist back there. And they're waiting. They're a dentist on the course at 1 o'clock in the afternoon. Obviously, they don't have any patients.
0: Well, maybe the practices close on a Friday. Yeah.
1: Anyway, I couldn't get, but this poor bastard's in prison right now, or jail right now. And the guy who's selling the $450 putter has a job.
0: A very, pretty happy about his job.
1: We arrested the wrong guy.
0: Okay.
1: we arrested the wrong guy. That's all I'm saying.
0: I'm curious what other instances in life you are believing that. I think the wrong person was accused there.
1: I don't know. There we go.
0: All it takes, though, is that one shot, though, right? That one, you square it up. And it goes nice and high and falls on the green within like 3 feet. And you're like,
2: I get this sport.
0: I get this.
1: I chipped off the an embankment on the green and got the right side of a roll.
0: Yeah.
1: And went in. And my brother hugged me like he loved me for the first time.
0: Oh, my God. He does love golf.
1: It's like, oh, my God. And I was like, oh, okay.
0: For the first time it felt genuine.
1: Yes. Like, he really does mean this. It wasn't just that pat on the back. Good to see you.
0: Usually it's just a fist pump.
1: So, yeah. Yeah. Okay. So, you're right. It was a true family moment for us.
0: Oh. Seeing golf brought you that.
1: It did. And then I sucked the rest of the game. So, it is. Whatever.
0: Well.
1: So, $450 damn dollars.
0: I just give me a white claw and some friends, and I'll hit, if I hit one or two good shots around.
1: Maybe we'll just, get some monsters and go.
0: Sorry. Yeah.
2: Throw some monsters
1: and we'll go putt-putt. All of us. How's that sound?
0: Okay.
1: That sounds good. And maybe go-karts afterwards? I don't know. Does your generation, or is go-karts too crazy and fast for you?
2: Oh, no. I love go-karts.
1: Okay. All right. Well, there you go. There we go.
0: This is our next podcast.
1: You know what sucks? We have one more segment after this. I feel like that's the best segment we've had all day.
0: I thought we brought it home there. Okay.
1: One more segment to go. Jackie Joyner Kersee on the ones and twos. Lee Benson filling in for Kelly Gregg, another guy with two girls' names. Yes, it is the Franchise Players on 107.7 The Franchise.
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1: And Matt Burton Williams coming up on the Franchise Afternoon Show. It's fun catching up. It's Matt, right? Is that what his name is, Matt?
0: I believe it's Matt.
1: Yeah, Dylan Hibbert Smith or Stewart, whatever your name is. Is it Matt?
2: It is Matt. Okay. Yeah.
1: Real quick, just and they're not listening, so don't worry about it. Who do you like better, Tyler or Matt? Who is, and it's not who's better. I'm not asking.
2: Yeah, yeah.
1: Because both of them aren't very good. who do you like better, Matt or Tyler?
2: So it's from.
1: Oh, boy. You're starting the damn sentence with so.
2: Right now, it's Matt. But when I was doing my internship, I think I I ended up talking to Tyler more often in my internship, but now I talk to Matt more often. So it's just really whoever I kind of talk with and vibe with more.
1: So right now, I'm your favorite.
2: Right now. But this has been a very fun show. I got to talk about my favorite show. We talked about
0: kind of like the behavior of a dog. Whoever you're closest to.
1: Yeah, that makes sense. Yeah. And I'm giving him peanut butter. So, yeah. Yeah, totally makes sense. Banana says, the show turned liberal really quick. I don't know how that happened. But go blue, I guess. He also says, miniature golf courses make their money off of vending machines.
0: Oh, my God.
1: I did not know that. There you go. Clam Digger also says, do not feed Jerry's ego. I feed my own ego. It's perfectly fine. I don't need, like, if you think that I'm, like, think more of myself because I hang around with people that like me, no, I actually am more full of myself when I get to do stuff with people who don't.
0: I gotcha.
1: Because I love the idea of just infuriating and ruining their day. Like, Lee, you're going to walk out of here and say, that was fun. That was, hey, we'll yeah. Yeah, right, and you'll go about your day.
0: And about an hour later, I'll think back and think, was that fun?
1: Like, Dylan, this will be something you'll tell your kids about.
2: Right? Exactly.
1: Kidding. You'll never have children. When I infuriate people and they walk out of here and, like, question the career decisions they've made.
0: Sure.
1: That's really where
0: it makes you sleep at night.
1: Yes. Go see anybody that works for the Oklahoma City Thunder. when they had to deal with me,
0: right?
1: And just to see their faces when they had to deal with me, that's when it really hits home. Like, yeah,
0: see Jerry's, he's so happy right now.
1: I really am. Slice and Dice, was the album signed by Prince that I paid $300 for? No. Thanks for asking though. It's a 16 disc volume of Sign of the Times. So it was the 25th anniversary. I forgot what anniversary it was. It's basically 16 sides vinyl, with a extra lives and a book in there. So why are you guys so disinterested? I just all of a sudden I lost the room.
0: I'm trying to yes and you as much as I can, but at some point.
1: Okay. I feel like we could have a 5 hour conversation about this. So, but no,
0: I'm sure he could.
1: Okay.
0: Remember, Brady's not here. Brady is not here. It's Dylan and Lee.
1: I don't have any Prince lyrics like tattooed on my body.
0: So. But you got the purple Prince shirt on though.
1: I do. Well, that's good. You know what? It's a golf shirt.
0: It is a golf shirt.
1: If yes. If you look, these are golf courses. So yes.
0: Okay. Oh really?
1: Yeah. Yes. I'm a golf guy.
0: Yeah.
1: Yeah. There you go.
0: Damn. Okay.
1: 2290. You're asking about athletes to make it look easy.
0: Yeah.
1: 2290 says Joey Chestnut.
0: I think he makes it look anything but easy.
1: God, that's
0: all that food and just the dip in the water. I mean, he's struggling.
1: Being a guy that's kind of a little left of center, like I used to indulge in the hot dog eating contest watching, really enjoyed it, blah, blah, blah. It's the word I'm looking for. It's like sold out now. It's jumped the shark.
0: Right? So you were into it at some point.
1: It's mainstream now.
0: It's so, but at some point you're into it though. So now, okay, interesting. I wonder, can you put your finger on what changed? Why would your opinion on that change?
1: There's
0: just getting older and just you kind of got used to it and it's.
1: No, there's no, no parody.
0: Okay. Interesting. Kobayashi retired and it's just.
1: If you really think about it, there's no parody. We all know that Joey Chestnut's going to win. So why would I even watch?
0: That's a great point. And is there anybody else trying to come up? And no. I'm sure there are. They're trying to beat him, but like they're not even close to his level.
1: No. Now we're showing the guy that drinks lemonade because there's nothing else to show. Yeah. Yeah.
0: What would be, this is a classic July radio topic, sports radio topic, but speaking of that, as the listener texts in about the hot dog eating contest, if you had a food for you that you had to eat a bunch of, required to eat in X amount of time, what would the food?
1: This is so easy to lay up for me.
0: What's your food?
1: Honestly, it's pho. It's pho. The Vietnamese soup.
0: I'm not sure if that would count though, because it's
1: why the hell would that?
0: It's
1: whoa,
0: soup.
1: Whoa! I that disturbed me for a second.
0: Why it's like a liquid. It's like drinking.
1: It's a food.
0: It's a food.
1: You know, yeah. There's noodles and like
2: yeah, what kind of foods
1: like,
2: in it?
1: There's noodles and steak.
2: Okay.
1: And onions and cilantro. It's a festival.
0: You've introduced an interesting wrinkle to this. I've never thought
1: of it. It's a festival for your mouth.
2: How many could you take down in 10 minutes then? Because that's...
1: Yeah. No, hold on. You're right. I like to savor.
0: Well, because the hot dogs is a number. See, Dylan's on something. There's a number of hot dogs you eat.
2: Yeah.
0: See, I'm thinking mine would be pizza. I will go to town. And you could get an extra, certain size of pizza, you know how much you've eaten. You know, there's a certain percentage you've eaten.
1: Sure.
0: So with pho, is there, it has to be a bowl. Yeah, yeah, okay. So how many bowls of?
1: Yeah, so you'd knock out, I'd want to savor that.
0: Okay. What about you, Dylan? What's your...
2: I'm probably chicken sandwich. I was going to say fettuccine Alfredo, but I feel like that would be very hard to take down in like 10 minutes. But I could do a bunch of chicken sandwiches, I feel like.
0: That's a good one.
2: It also, I guess it would depend on what chicken sandwich we're talking about. Like a Popeyes is bigger than a McDonald's McChicken or something along the lines of that. So,
1: by the way, the McDonald's McChicken $150 now. I don't mean to do a commercial for them. I don't.
0: I'm sorry, what now?
1: Yeah, exactly. That was that was a shock to me.
2: Yeah,
0: really.
1: I picked up my daughter from work last night, and don't take your daughter to go to McDonald's at 10 o'clock at night. But I did. I'm sorry. I'm a terrible father.
0: I don't think so.
1: But she was hungry, and so they were open.
0: Were out of cereal at home.
1: Those two things went side by side. She was hungry, Dad. And when your child looks at you hungry.
0: It's your job to feed her.
1: That's right. My fatherly instinct was go to McDonald's. So we went and, I got her and I looked up and I was like, a McChicken is $1.50. And the words came out of I had an outer body experience. The words came out of my mouth and a McChicken.
0: Well, and so are you saying that in a pleased state or a surprised state, like negatively?
1: No, positively.
0: Okay, good. Yeah,
1: because that's what I'm saying. As Mr. Monopoly as I am sometimes, a $1.50 chicken sandwich is for the working man.
0: Well, yeah, and it definitely has been more than that.
1: Yes, it has.
2: Oh, yeah.
1: Yes. And the squeeze that they put on the middle class because they're trying to kill us. I'm sorry.
0: Oh, gosh.
1: That did turn. Yeah, it's a great point. Yeah, right, comrade?

0: the topic we could do at some point is all the best fast food value meals for your bang for your buck these days.
1: I thought you were going to say fascist regimes that
2: Wendy's seemed
1: like this seemed like a good idea at the time. Now, great point.
0: We'll talk about that at the meeting tonight.
1: Okay, sounds really, really good. As we get on, we have not talked one iota or ounce of college football and OU football, and I apologize, Lee.
0: That's fine.
1: I know that's what you're brought in to do. Okay.
0: And was I? I can.
1: Were you?
0: If you'd like.
1: Okay.
0: We can talk about music. I do actually have a music thing if you want, but we can save it if we have time.
1: Let's go OU football just really, really quick. These are the dog days, SEC media days on the way. I'll ask you this. You've been in this business quite a while. SEC media, we just got through,
0: Big 12.
1: Getting down Big 12, SEC media days on the way. As a content creator, we're going to go there. Okay. Because everybody has a damn podcast. Here's the great thing about everybody listening now. Everybody does what we do.
0: I know.
1: I just do it better than you people. Anyway, as a content creator, do you have what you want to take away from SEC Media Days? Like, what are, and so
0: sure.
1: I'm helping our listeners here. What are you listening to try to take away from SEC Media Days? And in particular, OU, what are you looking for? What keys are you looking for them to say and do?
0: So I'm going to answer this like I'm still working at News 9 and, sure. And I'm doing that and not just doing a podcast.
1: About so whatever football. Dean tells you to do.
0: Exactly. Gotcha. Exactly. And so our goals for that would be to go, and it was bad. I mean, I would be there whenever OU was in the Big 12 along with Oklahoma State. So fortunately, though, KOTV and Tulsa would cover a lot of Oklahoma State, so I could focus more on OU. The main thing is knowing everything about OU up to that point, all the different media events we'd been to, there's just very rarely anything ever new at SEC Media Days or Big 12 Media Days. So I would always try to go in, making sure I had questions for either Brent Venables or Lincoln Riley at the time, or then mostly the players, to try to something that could potentially get us something that we don't know. And it's hard because, one, a lot of these coaches and players don't say anything to begin with. They're 90, it's a random number, but 98.6% of the stuff that gets said is it just doesn't matter. It's nothing. It's just nothing. But you got to find that extra 1% of like, oh, I guess I have not heard that before yet in the last 6 months. But that's your goal. And you wish that everybody else there was also thinking the same thing as you, is like putting together questions that are going to get some new information out. But, inevitably you're going to go there and you're going to get the person from some beat that says, hey, John Mateer, what's your favorite part about playing quarterback? And you're like, okay, when's this answer going to end? And so that's the thing. So from a content creation standpoint, you're trying to get as much interesting information that you can. And then the day-to-day stuff, like what, Venables goes up and does his press conference. Then what's the most interesting thing that he said? Or what's the most interesting thing that a coach said? Because maybe Venable said nothing. You got to talk about OU, but then maybe Deion Sanders says something like really cool. It's like, okay, let's talk about this too, because this is interesting. So that's kind of what I look at when I was in the news. Now it's just kind of like, I mean, I don't listen to every single interview. There's just no time to. There's no reason to. But you hope for the aggregators and you get the stuff. But there's not much you're going
1: to
0: learn.
1: So let me tell you the new way to, and I'm telling you, Lee, but I'm telling people listen. Let me tell you the new way of how things are now. And I saw this with the Big 12 media days and what have you, okay? And I learned to do this. I do this with the Thunder. Whenever I'd go to Sam Presti and I do the exit interviews and stuff like that, and I ask questions. I'm asking questions to get a bite that I can use when there's a dead period. Okay? So when you're listening to these guys and you're asking, by the way, 2554 wants to know, it's Lee Benson, the best looking guy on radio. And how would you know? Because it's radio. Anyway, honestly, he could look like the Beast from Beauty and the Beast. You'd have no clue. Anyway, the point is that you're looking for your own agenda. And so people always wonder why it's so choppy or why the media is so soft in asking the questions. They're not asking for you. They're not. And honestly, guys, you don't care. You don't. This is not for you. This is for the guys to get the media experience, to feel comfortable in front of people. Because some of these guys are going to go on to do other things. They're going to go play in the NFL, or they go play at higher things. And some of them actually are going to be my co-host sooner or later. That's how that works.
0: I love that.
1: But everybody's asking their own agenda. And the really good ones, they get on somebody's, like, Yomar gave a terrible answer to the guy from Texas Tech yesterday. It was awful. Oh, here, stand up. Let me say, you misquoted me. But we're moving on 16 strong.

0: Out of context, that's a crap answer. But the interaction was what the content was.
1: Sure.
0: So, and that guy asked that question with his own agenda. So nowadays, it really is just, is it 10 people? Is it 15 people? Whatever. There are 15 different people that have their own agenda asking different questions. And so if you just, you go into listening to these things, knowing that these guys are all have a different agenda, that might help you decipher what's actually being done. And when I listen to press conferences and stuff like that, that's how I listen. And, you know, I'm lucky enough to know, oh, that's Barry Trammell. That's Eric Bailey. That's, you know, just different guys. And I know what their agenda is, per se. Agenda isn't always a bad word.
1: No, that's really high level stuff. Yeah. It's true. I mean, what you're getting at is just understanding the media, understanding the bias from the reporter or the outlet, because everyone has bias, or maybe there's not much there. I mean, I was a reporter for over a decade. Yeah. I have a bias. I mean, I went to OU. I like OU. But I mean, when I would report, I mean, yeah, like, it's also sports. It's not as important sometimes as like staying neutral when it comes to like politics
0: and
1: whatever.
0: God, that's a great attitude to have. Never lose that.
1: I can't tell if you're...
0: No, there's some people that think that their sports take just cured cancer. So
1: sure.
0: Just, yeah.
1: Well, the thing is, I mean, people know everyone has a bias, so be upfront about it. And yeah, so...
0: And that's why I say, too, like, yes, I don't have a bias. I'm literally...
1: We have an agenda.
0: ...digging for content.
1: Right.
0: I had, you know...
1: It'd be interesting.
0: I asked Shay about Mark Daigneault. You know when I'm going to use that? In September or October. Unfortunately for me, I don't get to hang out with Shay.
1: Right.
0: So I only had that time to ask that question. You know, I asked Presti about music. Why? Because nobody else did. So I did it, and now I have it. And not only am I using it for this show, I'll be using it for my rock and roll morning show.
1: Well, and that's a value, and I know you know this because you've been doing this for a long time, and you understand how this works, but like players and coaches do like questions like that because then you can build a rapport with them because they're used to getting kind of this the basic sports stuff. But a lot of players will like fun, emotional, not emotional, but like, hey, outside of stuff, to understand, like, hey, what do you like?
0: And you can see a player or a coach downshift into coach talk. Like, you can see it. You can see it in their eyes, just like die inside a little bit and go, I don't know, one play at a time, and we're going to, you know, as a team, we'll get together, and you're just like, oh, I'm sorry I downshifted you, guy.
1: Sorry.
0: I just needed that. Sorry. I got it on tape now. Thank you. I'll be sure to play that on my show on Monday. All right, Dylan Ernest Hemingway, whatever the hell your name is. Good job.
2: Thank you.
0: You actually contributed too.
2: I did. Yeah. I thought, are you going to stick with the DHS name now?
0: I like it a lot.
2: You like the DHS
0: name?
2: I
0: really do like that. unfortunately, that one hits a little too close to home too. Good job. Lee, always a pleasure.
1: Back at you.
0: An absolute pleasure.
1: Thank you. Yeah, this is fun.
0: Okay, we're not going to have any more, Randy, right? Okay. So great stuff.
1: Why is he shaking his head so much?
0: I have no idea what that's a syndrome. The franchise afternoon show. That's coming up next. That's right. Matt and Tyler, all of the fun is going to start. 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

0: doing, Oklahoma? It is the Franchise Afternoon Show. Matt Burton, Tyler Neal, Intern Ranch along with us today. T-Neal, how are we?
1: What's up, man? I'm good. Happy Thursday. This week is just flying by.
0: It is. It really is. I love it.
1: It's a good thing this time of year.
0: Love every single bit of it. And, yeah, I mean, hey, also, a little bit later, don't worry, we got another family four-pack of tickets to go see the ICF Canoe Slalom World Championships at OKC River Sport July 20th to 25th. So, been going to give, I think I got a couple that may be able to give out throughout today. So if you haven't gotten to yet, you're going to have two cracks at it today. Don't call me right now. If someone calls right now, I'm not going to answer. I'm sorry. We're a little busy right now. But if I remember, I will ask for it during the break. So looking forward to all that. Shout out to Slots Tots says, happy World Cup quarters. Says, as we approach SEC Media Days, who will you root for this year, Matty B? Says, going to stay on that Tiger, quote, neck, or are you leaning A&M for your fair weather allegiance? Says, Tyler, hope you're having a great day. Two very different hellos to Tyler and myself today, yeah. Slots Tots, which I appreciate. And can I be honest with you?
1: Always.
0: I think Texas A&M is going to be pretty good. So
1: there you go.
0: If that gives you anything, Slots Tots, I might be, you know, it might be an Aggie. You have to, no, I can't do that. I can't go full Aggie.
1: Never I can't go full intern.
0: I can't do that. I step on the grass too much. Like I walk, I don't stay on the sidewalks enough. I step on the grass too much to ever be welcomed down there in College Station. Even though I do have an aunt and uncle that live in College Station and cousin live down there.
1: Really?
0: Yeah.
1: I will say this about College Station. Their airport is right next to campus, and that's
0: really nice.
1: It's really nice for, like, especially, I think we went down. Yeah, we went down and back with women's basketball on New Year's Day, January 1st. Just boop, boop, right in and out of there.
0: Really? Flew in and out on the same day.
1: Yeah, which is not totally abnormal, but no. It makes it really nice when you're literally like almost flying on to, like, up to the basketball gym.
0: True. That's very true. Yeah. How far? That's not a very far flight, is it?
1: Trying to remember.
0: Probably like maybe a couple hours?
1: Yeah, I think a couple hours.
0: Yeah, that's not bad then. That's not bad at all. It's the Dumper says, from Jerry's TV on the radio on Tuesday, they had a good idea for That's a Good One. If a better one doesn't come up, favorite/best sports memorabilia that you own. Also, it's hot outside. Yes, it's still very hot outside. Went out to water the grass a little bit today. So still trying to get that to grow a little bit. Trying to get that Bermuda to spread. A lot of weeds, though. A lot of weeds popping up, especially in the backyard. The backyard's bad. I gotta fix that. It might be past my expertise, my capabilities. I might have to hire it out.
1: I did a little mowing early this week. It feels nice to nice to get out there and do it before it's too hot, of course. Matt, I don't know what you got your TV on over there, but it needs to be on Big Fox right now. Cause
0: yep. I don't know who was not watching Fox back here.
1: France,
0: Dylan, I guess, was back here.
1: And Morocco.
0: Ooh, let's go.
1: The French national team is playing. I'm tuned in.
0: Yep.
1: I don't care who they're playing. I'm watching.
0: Yep.
1: And this is a great game. Morocco is really tough to beat. They are missing, can't remember how you say his last name, Saibari, I believe, their center forward. Pulled a little hammy in the last game. So, you know, he scored three goals in the group stage just like Balogun did. So think of how bummed we would have been if Balogun wasn't able to play against Belgium. That's what Morocco's up against here. So I don't know what kind of approach they'll take, but France are tough to deal with. Tough customers.
0: They are. They absolutely are. But I'm with you. If France is on the TV, I'm watching. I am watching. Yeah, I think we've done best sports memorabilia that you own before, but that has probably been like
1: long time.
0: A year and a half ago, maybe 2 years.
1: Or like own like or know of. Like, hey, my buddy has. Like you can tap into your network of memorabilia owners.
0: Yeah. True. Buddy Man says, Matt, my dude, you can't water in the middle of the day. Big no no.
1: Watch out for that.
0: Well, that's when I'm available to do it. But I do think it's supposed to rain some this weekend. So that'll be nice.
1: I've got mine scheduled in like the 4:30 a.m. range, which is nice when you can do that for sure.
0: That's nice.
1: Get it all saturated up.
0: that's when I'm available to do so.
1: Hey, we love leaning on our listeners for
0: real
1: life advice.
0: 100%.
1: Somebody else
0: can switch it up. One.
1: Give us a life hack right now. Let's go.
0: I'll switch it up. Yeah, life hacks. Best life hacks. That's a good summer radio. Best life hacks that you know. It's not even that's a good one. Just say if you got a life hack today, just throw it in the franchise text line, 405-478-1077, or on Twitch, twitch.tv/thefranchiselive. Like Ruffer. Ruffer says, my favorite sports memorabilia that I have is an authentic style Aaron Hernandez jersey that my uncle got me before all the wild stuff happened.
1: That turned memorabilia very quickly.
0: That did. That did turn to memorabilia. That's great. I love it. Good stuff today. What was the big story? Oh, Big 12 Media Days come to an end is the big story of the day. No, Bob Prisbillo for us today. We're going to have to find a replacement for him. But
1: got the bat signal out for TJ Eckert to maybe move up today.
0: Nice.
1: Talk a little Scottish Open started this morning. I had every intention, maybe not every intention. I had some intention to get up fairly early, watch some coffee golf there across the pond.
0: Yeah.
1: Didn't really get up as early as I was hoping. Did get to watch quite a bit, though. I think the afternoon wave, Scottish time, tees off about 6:30 here. So there was still plenty of golf to watch. But talk a little bit of that. Other things going on. OSU at Big 12 Media Days.
0: Yeah, you know? Yeah. Absolutely. I think we are going to have our guy Colby Powell from the Pistols Firing podcast on tomorrow.
1: Looking forward to that.
0: So wasn't able to hop on with us today. Say he was on dad duty. And I was like, I understand, man. Absolutely understand. Don't want to mess with that. But he said he can do it around the same time tomorrow. So I'm going to have him around 5 o'clock, 5:15, somewhere like that. But as far as the Big 12 wrapping up, I'm looking at the odds for the Big 12 conference championship game winner. Are you surprised that Texas Tech's plus 105? They're the favorites to win the Big 12 conference championship game. BYU is second at plus 550. So a very sizable difference with all the Sorsby stuff that happened through Texas Tech. With Will Hammond, their backup last year, who had to play some games because Baron Morton got injured a little bit. He's coming off an ACL injury. You got Kirk Francis that was up at Tulsa that transferred to Texas Tech and might find his way into some early playing time there if Will Hammond can't start the season. But I don't know. With everything that's happened in Texas Tech, I know they reloaded the roster like they do in pretty much every sport now. But for them to be that big of favorites still after the offseason that they've had, I don't know if I'm buying it. It's either because their roster is just still so good around, or that they just don't believe in the rest of the Big 12. And I don't know which side I'm leaning on more.
1: Yeah, I think does it come down to just like have other teams done enough to change it? And I think that's where I'm at. Like BYU, we saw what happened when they played each other last year two times.
0: Yeah, it was. I mean, it wasn't really close.
1: So, no, I'm not really all that surprised. If you look around the conferences, ACC, Miami is minus 140. I would call the ACC more competitive than the Big 12.
0: I would too.
1: Now, I would call Miami better than Texas Tech. But
0: yeah,
1: Big 10, Ohio State plus 185. But close behind them, Indiana plus 270, Oregon plus 280.
0: Yeah.
1: And then the SEC, Texas plus 310, the highest odds favor, sorry, just barely ahead of Georgia plus 320. So, yeah, I think it's just the parity. It's can kind of be an unserious league in a lot of ways. We've seen that with the
0: Monster Patch,
1: monster
0: baby.
1: Monster Patch. And on courts, right? And fields?
0: Yeah.
1: What's that going to look like at Fog Allen?
0: I don't think Kansas fans are going to be very happy about that, but, that's okay.
1: Can it be blue and red?
0: Can they color code the monster symbol?
1: To add on to that, though, if you look at the national title odds, Texas Tech is ahead of, they're at plus 2,200 to win the title, which I know making the playoff impacts preseason championship odds. Like, I get that. And they have as good a chance pretty much as any other team to do that because they're in the Big 12. But tied with Ole Miss at plus 2,200 to win it all, tied with Alabama at plus 2,200 to win it all. Here's a couple teams behind them. How about Oklahoma plus 2,500? USC plus 3,500. Michigan plus 4,000. So, like, I think Oklahoma's a better team than Texas Tech.
0: Yeah.
1: They just have a harder path to get to the playoff, and you can't win the playoff unless you, or win the championship unless you get to the playoff. Yeah. So, I think the odds on a national scale can kind of be out of whack for teams like Tech in the Big 12. In answer to your question, doesn't surprise me a whole lot. I'm hoping BYU, though. I'm just not a very good very big Bear Bachmeyer guy. I think you and I share that.
0: Yeah. He's like,
1: I'm hoping they can give them a better run this year.
0: Yeah.
1: Do they get them at home at least?
0: I
1: want to say they played in Lubbock for the regular season game last year. For some reason, I remember.
0: Let's see. Texas Tech does not play BYU in the regular season.
1: There you go. That's good for BYU.
0: Yeah.
1: Maybe catch them for the first time in the title game.
0: Yeah. Texas Tech's last three might be pretty tough. At Oklahoma State, at Baylor, home against TCU. Might be tough.
1: That kind of sounds similar to OSU's finish. I think we just talked about theirs the other day, did we not?
0: Let me
1: turn this around on you. Do you think that BYU to win the Big 12 at plus 550 is a good?
0: No, I don't. I think you save your money. Don't put it on BYU.
1: Okay. Well, then there. I mean, that answers your question.
0: Yeah,
1: your original one. You know.
0: But I think, like, I don't know, the third highest or third best odds, if you will, is Utah plus 800.
1: Which, if I wasn't looking at these, I wouldn't have known who to tell you would be third.
0: Right.
1: Whittingham gone. No exactly. Idea what to think of K-State. None whatsoever.
0: Yep.
1: I guess Colin Klein, maybe there's some excitement there.
0: Colin Klein needs to take Avery Johnson and be like, you're going to try to be me whenever I was playing.
1: Yeah.
0: Like, we're not throwing the ball a ton. We're going to power run game. Like, let's go. That's what you're going to be for us.
1: No doubt. And then
0: Colin Klein might do that. He might
1: leverage his speed to try to spring, you know, maybe some speedy wide receivers down the field, get him out of the pocket, then make those throws. But yeah,
0: I'm with you. The couple ones that I might like I genuinely don't bet, like, unless I'm in Las Vegas, like, whenever it's a win in Rome situation. You know, I'll throw some money down, some futures and stuff.
1: Just using that as
0: but
1: a conversation.
0: I would sprinkle maybe some on Houston at plus 1,700. They're Connor Wegman back, and even if not, maybe they're going to play the Keyshawn Henderson kid, the 5-star plus quarterback that they have. But I think that's more of a, I don't know if he is, but that's more of a, I believe in Willie Fritz thing than anything. And because I think the Big 12 is a total crapshoot. It's like, I genuinely don't know who is going to be there in the end. I would throw some there, and I would throw some on Oklahoma State at plus 2,700.
1: Why not? As much as anybody ahead of them not named BYU and Tech.
0: They have the...
1: Maybe Utah.
0: Oklahoma State has the ninth best odds to win the Big 12 title game. And for a conference that is just riddled with parity, in my opinion, I mean, I think there are worse ways to sprinkle some money.
1: Yeah, I agree. Especially at that low. By the way, those are lower odds than Oklahoma to win at all.
0: Yeah.
1: Yeah, man, Oklahoma State's really interesting. To kind of put a bow on this Big 12 conversation, at least for this segment, and I'm not a Tech hater. I know there are a lot out there, I'm sure, especially after the Sorsby stuff, especially if he would have, and I probably would have been if you were playing, if I'm being honest.
0: Yeah.
1: But he's not, so, like, you know, let's move on here. But what I am rooting for, because I just don't think the parity is there, the depth, I guess the depth and parity can kind of sometimes mean different things, but in a way, should we not root for Tech to lose, like, wherever possible, just so it makes the league more interesting? Like, the last thing I want to see is Tech just mow down the entire league again.
0: Right.
1: And I don't know what it is about that. I'm sure, like, you know, when Texas was down and Oklahoma and Texas were in the Big 12, I'm sure other Big 12 schools probably felt the same. Like, man, sick of seeing Oklahoma win this thing every year. Like, it just happens. But
0: yeah.
1: I don't know. I'd just like to see, especially for Oklahoma State's sake, and it feels like BYU is the most likely option, but again, I just wish they had a kind of a different style quarterback. But year two, never know.
0: Yeah.
1: Maybe takes a good leap.
0: Maybe he does. Let's go ahead and get out of here. We got a couple of texts that we can hit on the franchise text line, 405-478-1077. It's the summer, people. Let's get a little weird too. I mean, we're taking life hacks too. I think we got some life hack texts on the text line. Throw in some life hacks. Some good life hacks.
1: Intern Ranch to get in here for some. She needs to learn a little bit about life.
0: Absolutely. 100% she does. There, you can do that on Twitch as well. Twitch.tv/TheFranchiseLive. 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But right now, give me a call, 405-478-1077. 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
0: Seven seven, The Franchise. The Afternoon Show. Matt Burton, Tyler Neal. Shout out to Dane. Dane won the family four pack to go see the Canoe Slalom World Championships at Oklahoma City River Sport, July 20th through 25th. If you guys called and didn't get a chance to win, that's okay. So I think we got another one to give away before the show is over. Maples DMX said something about the memorabilia thing that Jerry, and I guess Lee was talking about. Shout out to our guy, Lee Benson, the West of Evers podcast. Says it was actually the goofiest piece of memorabilia, Maples DMX said. So the goofiest piece. So now Ruffers makes a lot more sense on Twitch. The goofiest piece of memorabilia that you own. I think that's good. And it says, only water before and as the sun is coming up. Okay. Gotcha. I, unfortunately, don't wake up that early. So, that's I don't think I'm going to start either. So, you know what? Maybe we're just not destined to have good grass. Maybe that's it.
1: Maybe it's just something to shoot for as a...
0: Maybe I don't want it bad enough,
1: I guess. Schedulable sprinkler system.
0: Maybe I don't want it bad enough. 747 says, how many Big 12 teams make the college football playoff? I would say one.
1: Yeah, it's...
0: I would say the winner of the Big 12.
1: The betting odds are 1.5, and the strong juice is on the under.
0: Yeah, I would say the Big 12 conference champion makes it. And not, 'cause wasn't BYU like 11-1 or 11-2 or something like that? I think their two losses were to Texas Tech, and they didn't get in. They were pretty firmly out, I want to say.
1: BYU 2025. That sounds right.
0: I was going to say, I think they were pretty firmly out of it. I say that. They were 12. They were ranked 12th. Yeah, but they were 11-2, lost in
1: didn't have a chance.
0: Yeah, no, lost in the conference title game to Texas Tech.
1: They won their first 8 games before going to Lubbock after a bye week and losing 29-7.
0: What was Tech's loss? Is that at Arizona State? Is that where I think Tech lost that? At Arizona State, and I don't know.
1: Yes, 26-22.
0: I don't know if Baron Morton was playing that game either. But, yeah, I don't know, man. The next closest was Utah at 15. They were 10-2. That's pretty firmly out of the playoff picture. But
1: that's one thing. Whenever like the new look Big 12 with OU and Texas heading out, most of our talk I feel like was around Utah as a program, and especially with Willingham. Like it was just kind of a bet on Willingham. I feel like it has not turned out that way. They haven't been like bad, but like they haven't really threatened to win the league yet,
0: right?
1: Which totally surprises me here. You know, 3 years on or however long it's been.
0: Welding Man says, the best life hack is Maddie B needs some tanning lotion. Oh, bro is extra bright on Twitch right now. Yeah, I've said this before. I just genuinely can't get a tan anymore. I don't know what it is. I can't do it.
1: Does tanning lotion work? Like, do you just put on and then the sun, like, absolutely, I'm getting a big nod over here.
0: Big head nod from Intern Ranch. So, yeah, maybe I'll try that. Maybe I'll try that. I don't know if it'll work for me, but, yeah, I can't do it anymore. Even if I like growing up, like if you mess up and don't wear sunscreen, like, hey, you get a sunburn, it would always turn to tan for me growing up. And then now, if I mess up and get a sunburn, it just turns back white, like just porcelain white. So I can't do anything about it.
1: It's not noticeable to me, Matt. That's just a welding man thing. He just needs to get off the
0: back. That's okay. That's okay.
1: Did you see this? This isn't great for Sooner fans. I'm just seeing this for the first time. Number one player in the ESPN class of 2027 basketball, Marcus Spears Jr.
0: Yeah.
1: Who apparently is just a big time player, is reclassifying to 2026 and committing to Texas.
0: Ah, great. Awesome. Love that.
1: So.
0: Surprise, no LSU. Isn't that where Marcus Spears went?
1: Uh-huh.
0: Hey, maybe it's like, hey, whoever throws the bag, whoever throws the biggest bag.
1: He'll be playing this year? Like,
0: yeah.
1: I don't love that.
0: No, don't love that either.
1: Did you also see this? This is kind of the biggest news of the day, I think. Correct me if I'm wrong, in the sports world. From Shams an hour ago. The Clippers and Raptors trade centered on Kawhi Leonard will not be complete until the NBA investigation into the Clippers is over. Statement from the Clippers.
0: Ooh.
1: Then he has a statement from the Clippers to ESPN. So, did you not see? I mean, that's...
0: No.
1: Like, the thing could not go through. Like, that's in the realm of possibility. And who knows how long it'll take.
0: I mean, it's already taken a long time.
1: It has.
0: So, yeah, shout out to Pablo Torre for making all this happen, basically. Beerculis says Matt turns porcelain white because he's the ish. Thanks, man. I appreciate that. No, I just think I just got bad skin. I think that's mainly it. 630 says insight. Best time to water is right after sunrise, so it can be absorbed. Outside of daylight, the water will sit and a greater chance of weeds. It says, don't cut lower than 2 inches. Don't scalp it. It says, water 3 days per week during this heat wave. Sprinklers should run about 10 minutes. Once water starts to run off, you need to stop. It says, yards can't absorb any more, and you piss off your neighbors who don't enjoy driving through waterways. Yeah, true. It says, STA green weed and feed from a reputable home improvement store is great. He says, get grass green and kill weeds. Follow the directions. Cheaper than a service. When color starts to lighten, use straight nitrogen to get the green back. He says, good luck. Thank you.
1: Ooh.
0: I need to take a picture of this.
1: Feed your lawn.
0: Feed it. Feed it.
11: Boom.
0: Taking a picture. They're good. I'll follow these steps. I'll start setting my alarm for like 6 a.m. Go water. Go water. I'll go right back to sleep. Bob's Burner says, as an OU fan, it's funny to hear you say that you don't watch Texas Tech mow down the Big 12 again on their way to a title. OU did just that for like 5 years straight, LOL.
1: That's what I said.
0: That you don't want to watch, yeah.
1: I mentioned that after. I was like, then again, that's kind of how it was for, I'm sure other schools are the same way. So
0: For sure. Ordained Padre says, Matt, I was listening to Through the Keyhole last night. I heard you all plugging the Patreon group. Here's my question. If I become a member, am I allowed to just talk mad crap to Peyton every time he brings up the Spurs? Says, I may join if I can. Absolutely. You can give Peyton crap. Our guy Peyton Guthrie on Through the Keyhole, big Spurs fan. So he had himself a great playoff run for sure. He was happy about it. But yes.
1: Yeah, you spend money, you get to kind of do whatever you want, I think, is how
0: I think that's exactly how it works. Let's see. Slotstots says, I bet that Texas Tech reporter can come on and speak about tortillas.
1: What was his pronunciation?
0: I think he just stumbled over his words. I think
1: tortillas.
0: Yeah, I think that the being in the arena, like you can hear your voice carry throughout the arena. So I think that trips some people up.
1: That's hard
0: for sure. And it's easy for me to say. It might trip me up. Who knows? I get tripped up on my words whenever I'm not in an arena. Whenever I'm in here in the producer suite, the sound controlled producer suite. Yeah. So I can't throw stones for that, but. Not the greatest question ever, I don't think. And then Brett Yormark basically just little boyed him. He was like, hey, stand up and say that to me again. Basically, I was like, oh my gosh, this is great. But yeah, what a wild, wild question that was. And then as our guy Eddie Ratto on the morning show pointed out on the unofficial 40, that the people behind him just basically putting their head in their hands, yeah, just awesome. Like, this is, what are we doing? Why are we doing this here? Just an awesome, awesome moment in Big 12 Media Day history. Slotstot says, life hack, don't get into vans for, quote, free candy. It says, odd memorabilia, family has roots in horse racing. One member had a used slash emptied vial of Secretariat lineage. That's a good way to put it.
1: Okay.
0: Go on. Bet that was worth some money there. Aren't like every, like, wasn't it this past Kentucky Derby that every horse had like a direct lineage to Secretariat?
1: Oh, I missed that. That's interesting. If that's the case.
0: It was either this one or like last year's Kentucky Derby, where it's like, yeah, every horse in the field is a descendant of Secretariat.
1: Isn't that kind of like an Adam and Eve thing?
0: I think so. Okay. But yeah, I was like, oh, yeah, okay. That makes sense. The greatest horse in history.
1: Was he from the 70s? Is that right?
0: Yeah. And like none of the races were close. I mean, he just dusted everybody.
1: Ooh, we got a penalty check.
0: Penalty check.
1: And I think it might be the France-Morocco game.
0: I honestly think it might. Watching real time, it looked like a penalty for Mbappe. Baker's Dozen says, I think the biggest news of the day is that Leo Carlson getting the biggest contract in hockey history. Go Ducks! Shout out to Leo Carlson.
1: Really?
0: Shout out to him. I need to see what that is.
1: How is that not like a...
0: 5-year, $90 million.
1: Dang.
0: Average annual value of $18 million per year. Leo Carlson making Lou Dort money. So Lou Dort's telling him your money's no good here.
1: Yeah, don't start comparing hockey and basketball money. No,
0: absolutely not.
1: Or baseball at the top.
0: But good for Leo. That's awesome, man. 5 years, $90 million. Davey B says, maybe a dumb question, but what determines which side of the glass that you guys sit on? Ooh. How does your degree play into it? Oh, I don't think that. The only reason I say is because I run the board and everything. The board's on this side of the glass. I run the board, commercials, control the mics, everything like that. I do that all over here, so that's why I'm on this side.
1: Yeah, I think we can sit wherever we want.
0: Yeah, I don't think degree plays into it. Yeah, I mean, yeah, you could sit back here if you want to. This thing, if you want.
1: So one difference is that there is a TV over there.
0: Yeah.
1: If I sat over there, I wouldn't be able to see it very well, number one. Number two, over here, there's two. And when you're over there, I can control two different TVs at once.
0: That's true, yeah.
1: So, I mean...
0: Yeah, and there's no Twitch camera over here for this one.
1: In here and she wants, you know, she wants to... I don't know. Let's hear from her for the first time today.
0: Intern Ranch, what's going on?
1: You like an HGTV kind of gal? What do you like watching? Sports or otherwise?
11: I like watching sports, but I'm kind of like a crime junkie.
1: Ooh.
0: Nice.
1: Okay.
11: Like, my comfort show is definitely like Criminal Minds or 48 Hours or anything like that.
0: Nice.
1: Matt, are you a crime... Like, are you...
0: Used
1: I think
0: to
1: we've
0: be.
1: Talked about this. We
0: used
1: both
0: to be.
1: Used to be, and I'm not anymore
0: I
1: at all.
0: I can't do it anymore, man. I feel like the Making a Murderer stuff, I think that maybe forever changed me. I was like...
11: I mean, me and my mom can binge watch Dateline. Like, we can binge watch Dateline.
0: But I'm like, oh man, there's people like this out here. This is,
11: yeah,
0: yeah. This is getting a little real. I don't like it anymore.
1: I think I've talked about this before, Matt and I. You and I have talked about this. I think what it is for me, it changed, and I wonder if anybody else listening is the same way. I stopped becoming as interested not when we had kids, but like as our kids started to get a little bit older. I don't know why. I think that's the time.
11: I kind of went through a phase where I couldn't watch it for a little bit when I moved up here by myself because I was like, wait, these people are real. Like, things like this can happen.
1: Oh, yeah. When you're on your own.
11: But I don't know. I love it.
1: Apparently, I missed PK, by the way, there.
0: Yeah. Yeah, saved.
1: I didn't see it. Oh, saved?
0: Saved. Yeah. Yeah, it was not a good penalty from Mbappe.
1: Dang.
0: It was on the ground, like, barely to the keeper's left. And not very much pace on it. So it didn't seem like a pretty straightforward save there. So not a great penalty
1: from
0: Mbappe.
1: From Kylian.
0: Yes.
1: It's hard to win Golden Boot. Hard to beat Messi and Haaland.
0: It is if you're missing penalties. Yeah. But yeah, Davey B, to answer your question, I don't think degrees play into it. It's just I run the board and do all that stuff.
1: What is your degree in?
0: Technically, it's called professional media from UCO. Shout out UCO. Roll chose, baby. Roll chose. But it's like broadcast journalism, radio, all kind of wrapped into one.
1: Communications one. Here.
0: Yeah.
1: Mass so in some ways for me.
0: Yeah.
1: It is. What about you, Asia? Have you declared?
11: Yeah. My degree right now is communications, but I'm getting, I don't know, I might have to change it up when I go to OU.
1: Mm.
11: Okay. Like, if I want to go straight broadcasting, or do I want to, like, minor in that?
1: Yeah. This will be good for you, then, over the next couple of semesters or so.
11: However long I want to stay with you.
0: Absolutely.
1: Did you have a bad experience with Jerry Ramsey or something? Is that why you just said that?
11: Maybe.
1: Yeah. 100%. The best of us.
0: 100%.
1: And the worst of us.
0: Let's go ahead and dip out of here. On the other side, we still got some shout out to our Twitchers as well. Got some on Twitch. We got some text to get to on the text line. We'll dive right back into that. Coming up on 107.7 The Franchise.
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1: Did you see this tweet about offsides? 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

0: 77 The Franchise. The afternoon show, last segment of hour number one. Before we get to you, guessed it, it's hour number two. Matt Burton, Tyler Neal, Intern Ranch, here with us today. 747 to the life hack, to Slots Todd's point of don't get in a van that's giving out free candy. 747 says, always make them show you the candy first before you get in the van. That's true. Yeah, just make sure
1: and then
0: that there's
1: it,
0: actual
1: and then run
0: candy.
1: Away.
0: Yes.
1: Or don't eat it, actually.
0: Yeah, actually don't. Tabor Guy says, you can tell when there's a soccer game on because T-Neil contributes like he's watching soccer.
1: Hey, we had a nice, health, hearty discussion on Big 12 Media Days.
0: We did. Big game on them. Big game. Okie Red Stick says, Forensic Files is my new must watch. Shout out to Forensic Files, man.
1: I think specifically some of the Ted Bundy, not the Zac Efron one. Was he the Ted Bundy? Not the Zac Efron one, but like the actual one was like, all right, I think I've had enough of these for a little while, and then just never got back into it. I would say it still intrigues me a little bit.
2: Yeah, but it's also terrifying that someone did that.
0: Oh, yeah, 100%.
1: I am. You know what I love is a nice Wikipedia deep dive. A read instead of a watch. I don't know why that's any different. Love going down Wikipedia rabbit holes on stuff like that.
0: What have you gone down?
1: I mean, Bundy or Bundy adjacent.
0: Yeah. The adjacent one. Someone said, sorry. Banana says, I guess the camera keeps cutting to the middle one where nobody's sitting. And, sees that Vizio TV over there. He says, when are you guys giving away that Vizio TV?
1: The one that's off?
0: Yeah, the one that's in the box right there.
1: Oh, in the box. Gotcha. Yeah.
0: The camera keeps cutting there to it. So he wants to know give it away.
1: Let's see if that's,
0: I think that's replacing one of the TVs in here. I think that's what's happening.
1: There is a TV in there.
0: Like one of our TVs went out. So.
1: Yeah, that's looks okay. Like it. Okay.
0: We'll get our best guy.
1: This is kind of. Are you a ping pong guy? You like ping pong?
0: Yeah, fine enough. I mean, I like it. Fine.
1: Intern Ranch.
2: Yes, I like ping pong.
1: Did you grow up with a table?
2: Yes.
1: Same here. So on our neighborhood Facebook group, actually, it's like, so there's a neighborhood Facebook group. There's another one for like the multiple editions in our area, and this was on that one. Somebody posted, so there's more people quicker to like, hey, free stuff, come pick it up. You know, so you got to be kind of on it. They posted like a really nice dining table and said, hey, this is free. Come get it.
0: Oh,
1: nice chairs and stuff. So I saw it 11 minutes after it got posted. Showed it to Mrs. Neal. She's like, "Nah, maybe ask about the chairs." So I did. They were already spoken for.
0: Oh, okay.
1: But when I messaged the gal, she was like, yeah, it's spoken for, but we have a ping pong table. And she sent me, if you're interested in that, I was like, I actually am. She sent me pictures. It's really nice.
0: Oh.
1: So I didn't want to assume that this was also free. So I said, how much? And she said, $50. I was like, I didn't tell her this. So I was like, probably going to do that.
0: Yeah.
1: I was like, all right, let me consider it. This afternoon, she hits me again and says, you know what? You can have it for free.
0: Oh, nice. Look
1: so,
0: at that.
1: Got paddles, ping pong balls, everything.
0: Dude.
1: Oh, man, I'm very pumped. We got just the space for it as well. Can't wait. Haven't had a ping pong table in forever.
0: Nice. You and the kiddos are just going
1: to,
0: oh,
1: I'm
0: man.
1: Excited to show them the way of the ping pong. Mrs. Neal grew up with a table at her house, so she can actually kind of play a little bit as well.
0: Oh,
1: so,
0: okay.
1: She and I will
2: our family's
1: go at
2: part
1: it.
2: Of, like, cornhole. Like, yeah. Okay. Cornhole is competitive. Like, okay. July cornhole tournament.
1: Oh.
0: Oh, yeah.
2: And I won.
0: Ah! Let's go. Let's go.
1: Nice.
0: We got to play. I love playing cornhole.
1: I do, too.
0: I love it. It's we need to bring back the franchise cornhole cup. We got to bring that back some way somehow.
1: I'm not familiar with this. Way. How long's it been since this was a thing?
0: It's been a minute.
1: Okay,
0: it's been a minute. I think it was a COVID casualty. I think. But we need to pick that back up. I miss the cornhole cup. We go out there, broadcast all day, while everyone's playing cornhole. It's awesome.
1: Nice.
0: But I want to be in it though. I want to be in the cornhole tournament. Steve-O in a Speedo on the text line says, did I hear a ping pong tournament? At T. Neal's house, yeah. We're all going to Tino's house.
1: I got humbled. I'm like a fine ping pong player. Like, I can probably beat a decent amount of people, but I found out recently I'm not as good as I thought I was. One of my buddies is really good, and we played to 11. I got beat 11 to 2. I've never been beat like that. Maybe by one other person. I was like, dude, I had no idea you had it like that. Right. Now, I hadn't played in a long time, but even if I were playing, like, he would have beat me 10 out of 10 times. So it's nice to be humbled like that every once in a while.
0: We had a group of old teachers at UConn that would play pretty much every day school.
1: I love that.
0: Like they were into it. I mean, like they were holding the paddle all weird and getting all, you know, all the spin and everything like that on it. Like it was a competitive thing. And it was like just a group of four. They all played, and it was
1: like twos.
0: It was awesome. Yeah, twos. They played two on two. And it got competitive. Like, I mean, it was a real competitive thing. Shout out to Mr. Colley. Mr. Colley was one of the ones that was playing. If you're a UConn person, you know Mr. Colley. But Dirty Curdy says, nothing says peak white suburbia than a neighborhood Facebook group. Yeah, of course. I need to see if my neighborhood has one. I need to join that Facebook group.
1: That's a good point. We haven't talked about this since you moved into the new place.
0: I need to. Yeah, we have an HOA and everything. I gotta get all, you know, signed up for that. And

0: something.
1: But. Here's a good question. We can bring Intern Ranch on this, too. Let's see where we all are at on this. And listeners, you chime in as well. If something offers anything, homeowners association, subscription, any type, like Amazon Prime, whatever, offers monthly and an annual option. First of all, well, one word answer. Are you month? Would you prefer monthly or annual?
0: Annual.
2: Annual.
1: Really? Both of you annual.
0: Because most of the time...
1: Well, no, okay, before any discounts.
0: Okay.
1: Like, there's no discount.
0: Yeah, then I would just do monthly.
1: Okay, so you do monthly and that? Same yeah. for you?
0: It's nice to not worry about it every month, though, too.
2: Yeah, right? I think that's, like...
0: Yeah.
2: Yeah.
1: Okay.
0: If I could, like, auto-draft, like, where it auto comes out of my...
2: I don't have anything on auto. Like, I make sure I...
1: That's a good practice. It takes effort, but that's a... nothing gets, you know, less gets by you. Or sneaks under the crap between the cracks.
2: My money's going each month.
0: Yep.
1: Well, I was going to ask because I'm more of a monthly person. Depending on what it is, like you know, small like a $8.99.
2: Like Netflix that doesn't and stuff like me. That. Like I always grew up, my family always monthly. Like yeah. that because you just.
1: So my question is going to be: if y'all are like me, is how much of a discount do you have to get to go annual?
0: And I think, mean, it could be like $5 for me. I'll be like, yeah, I'll say $5.
1: Oh, really?
0: Yeah,
1: I was okay. like, yeah, I'll say for me. For me, even then, like obviously $5 off of whatever, it depends on what it's off of, yeah. but it's got to be like, you know, 20-30% for me to want to do it annual.
0: Yeah, I do. We recently did this, my wife and I, because, yeah, we were moving, you know, moving houses. So it's like, all right, go check finances, see where we, see where things are at. I canceled like 7 subscriptions. I shouldn't. Like I need to do this like,
1: this morning.
0: I need not to do this like only. Twice a year.
1: Yeah.
0: Instead of like, I don't know the last time I checked on any of that stuff. So I've probably just been wasting money. And I have been wasting money for a while. But there's a lot of stuff that I just flat out canceled and a lot of stuff that I just switched to an annual subscription because it saved me like $50 throughout the year or something like that.
2: But if
0: so,
2: you break it down and think about it, you spending monthly is still going to equal out to what annually would be.
1: No, I get that.
2: So it's like...
1: I also I appreciate what y'all are saying as far as not having to worry about it monthly.
0: Yeah.
1: But what happens when that next February comes around and then it's like, oh, dang, there's $180.
0: Yeah, I'm in a tight spot. Yeah, yeah, yeah.
1: You know, you just, that, I like to avoid that more than anything. No response out of Asia on that.
0: That's okay.
2: Oh,
0: that's
2: sorry. Yeah, I get
1: it's
2: that.
1: It's called a radio show. You have to, like, when I'm done talking, that's when you start kind of a thing.
2: Oh, okay. I'm sorry. You're kind of coming off as Jerry right now.
0: Yeah. Ooh, maybe don't go full Jerry.
1: I have
0: not
1: been around him quite a few years now. 3 years, almost, to be exact.
2: Yeah, I get that. But I also like feel like I have everything written down. Like, I know.
1: Yeah. You do sound like a planner. So are you a good budgeter as well? Sounds like it if you're kind of on top of those things.
2: Yeah, like... I don't spend any extra money unless I know, like, all my bills are paid for that month. Like, I make sure I save up for all what I need to do that month and then put stuff... Like, but I also insert into my savings a lot.
1: Hmm.
2: So a lot of my, like, money will go to my savings and then I'll give myself, like, $100, $200 for, like, groceries and, like, just
1: yeah.
2: like, fun stuff. But, yeah.
1: Groceries are very fun stuff.
0: I love it. Shout out to Shootin' Newton, by the way, on the text line. It says, sorry, I know we're not on college basketball, but the Horns picked up... Marcus Spears Jr., I love you. We just talked about it. Yeah. Just missed us. He said, disclaimer, Texas basketball could ruin the kid with a crying, laughing face. And he says, Matt, didn't realize you're a UConn guy. My guy D. Perkins hooped there. Funny enough, I hooped with D. Anthony. played basketball with D. We were in the same class and one of my best buds.
1: Yeah, so, you guys are good buds.
0: One of my best buds. So shout out to D. Perkins. Let's see, where do we leave off? Slice and Dice says, last time I went to the franchise Cornhole Cup, I got to see Kelly Gregg and Rufus in rare form. It was awesome. Yeah. Cornhole Cup, you know, get a little, you know, have a couple drinks or two.
1: Was this like a Saturday or?
0: Yeah. Nice. Yeah, it was like Saturday all day event. Skybo says, where should I park for SmackDown tomorrow night at Paycom? A lot of people park at Bass Pro and just walk. That's the... Yeah. The main move, and I would say to do that, especially if you don't want to pay to park, which that's another thing that, I mean, that's every parking lot being paid now is crazy to me in Oklahoma City. It's just squeezing every last drop out of everybody there. But, yeah, I would say get there early. Like, I mean, I would say a couple hours early. and park

0: Hit Bass Pro.
1: And just walk around the town for a bit until you're ready to go there. Maybe guarantee a spot there if you get there a couple hours early for SmackDown.
2: Man, that's fun. I didn't realize that was coming up.
1: Yeah, I heard Jerry was talking to one of the wrestlers a few days ago. It was awesome. Jerry asked if he could throw him off a roof. And he was like, can I? Yeah. He said, will I? No. Like, I'm not going to do that to you. That's good stuff. Caruso's headband says, I don't know what this said. And one of my cool ones is I still have the Dream Team starting lineup figures. Figurines in the box. Okay, nice. Action figures. That's sweet. It says, I heard people talking about cool memorabilia. Last Christmas, I gave my dad an OU promo advertisement from an OU game in the 50s. So it's really hard to find since they just stuck them in the ground around campus, and they're made of really thin metal and thick paperboard. Nice. That's cool. Kevin Osmond says, we had ping pong and croquet. Super popular growing up, as far as games that they had at the house. And he says, he also says the subscription thing, if he knows that it's something he's going to keep, then I do the annual subscription.
2: Yeah, that's sense. Another layer to it. That's a good point.
1: And you'll be proud of me. You'll be proud of me, too. We were recent. I mean, we talked about this for a while. I was still paying for cable. When we made the move, we cut the cord. And we have not picked it back up. So I will say, watching the World Cup has been tricky. Because I don't have a just like Fox-only subscription. That's been tricky, but we've made it work.
2: Have you not gone either Hulu or YouTube TV?
1: We have not. Okay. We have not. We're just like right now. We pay for all like yes. I have like ESPN Plus, Hulu, yep. Disney bundle, all that stuff. We pay for Peacock. So I cut the cord. Yes, but we can still watch pretty much everything there. But it's been nice. It's been really nice. I was afraid to cut the cable cord, like everyone out there. I would say just do it. Just do it. Learn from me. Take it from me.
2: It's been a long time since we did that. My gosh.
1: Learn my lesson. Learn the lesson from me. Just cut the cord. You'll be all right.
2: Intern Ranch, how do you get your TV? Are you cable or you got Hulu? Or
3: no. We cut the cable cord when I was in like elementary school.
2: Yeah.
3: And I'm just signed into all my parents.
2: There you go.
1: Yeah, a little bastard.
2: Keep that up as long as you can.
3: Mom said until I get married. So you know what? Works for me.
2: You know what? As far as phone plan goes, I got on my own pretty, I think, right after college, probably. Mm-hmm. But, so I'm the youngest of three. Mrs. Neal is also the youngest of three.
1: Oh, nice.
2: And, like, forever, her middle sister was still on her parents' phone plan. So we're like, surely they ain't making the baby get off first. So, so we just left her on until her middle sister finally did. They're like, oh, shoot.
1: Okay, well, now it's time. Never mind. Yeah, that's great. Let's go ahead. Let's dip out here. I don't know what we sparked on the text line. We got a ton of texts to get to. We'll keep it rolling. It's summer radio, man. Let's get a little silly with it. But we will get to our number two coming up right after this.
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0: of the Franchise Afternoon Show. Matt Burton, Tyler Neal, Intern Ranch, along with you today. Heading back to the franchise text line, 405-478-1077. Shout out to Boomer Ben. We met Boomer Ben out at the Oklahoma Baseball Championship Celebration. He says, hey, man, it was nice to see you at the OU ceremony. Thank you for being so nice. I appreciate you being nice. Shout out to Boomer Ben. Man, got to meet him there. He also asks, who do you think is going to win the World Cup? It's hard not to pick France right now. I got to be honest with you. Even though Morocco's going to be tough to beat for them right now. That's what's going on right now. Mbappe missed a penalty.
1: Yeah, this will be tough.
0: All that stuff. But France, if everyone's at their best, I think France's best is better than everyone.
1: I do think Spain's kind of been flying under the radar a little bit. So two things. I do think Spain has been flying under the radar and have not played their best. And if they do, they can beat anybody. Mm-hmm. And I feel I don't know if I feel the same about Argentina, but Argentina got a huge scare. And as a tournament favorite, or, you know, second favorite or so, that can kind of get your rear in gear as well, especially those guys playing for Messi again. So,
0: yeah.
1: Which, by the way, I know it wouldn't be just Messi. They play so well around him. But what an accomplishment. Two straight World Cups in your last two, most likely, out of five. What an accomplishment to be after the career he's had.
0: Yep.
1: It's kind of like the whole Tom Brady has had how many Hall of Fame careers in one?
0: Exactly.
1: Yeah. Like, he's not doing it at club level much anymore. He's good at Inter Miami. I just don't put a ton of weight in that. You differ from that, but yeah.
0: 268 says, is this segment brought to you by Rocket Mortgage? LOL. we're trying to do all the savings. We're trying to help you guys save. 550 says, almost every annual subscription is substantially cheaper than paying for it for 12
1: months. Yeah,
0: that's true. That's true.
1: That was just for kind of conversation's sake.
0: Your boy Rick says, good pre-evening, fellas, and Intern Ranch. Good pre-evening to you, Rick. Appreciate you. Let's see. Welding Man says, car insurance is different from monthly to annually. Monthly is more expensive. That makes sense.
1: Bigger purchases like that. Oh, wait. Monthly's more expensive. Yeah. Bigger purchases, if you're saving more, then yeah, sometimes it makes sense.
0: Dirty Curry says, to be fair, you have to be good at budgets when you're in college if you want beer in the fridge. That's very true. You got to. Sometimes you find a way. So you got to find a way. 747 says, here's a life skill for girls. Learn beer pong before you start high school. Before you start high school.
1: That kind of surprised me as well.
0: Wow. Bob's Burner says, the real question is, do you remember to cancel before the free trial ends, or do you forget and get charged? Yeah, my wife sets a reminder. Like, she'll set, like, fully put it on her calendar if she starts a trial to, like, end it
1: in
0: a week or a month or whatever.
1: Some of them will just let you go ahead and cancel it, and you still get it through. Like, I've literally started some and canceled them right away, and I get it for a month.
0: Sooners is A2 says, always have to listen to Jerry when I go to lunch, but I don't even do that anymore. I just turn it down. I'd rather not listen to anything. Okay. Sorry about that. General says, tell him to park at Bass Pro and then get on the scooters. It'll cost you $3 to scooter to the arena. He says, also get an antenna for your home and you will get the local channels. Costs like $15 one time. An antenna. All right.
1: Funny he is.
0: Maples BMX says the franchise cornhole cup at Louis on the Lake. I miss it too, Matt. I miss it, man. I do. And he says ping pong and croquet equals extra, extra white. Captain Awesome. Yeah, absolutely. Welding Man says, I'm going to pick Norway to win the World Cup. I have a Viking / Celtic tattoo on my arm that has a good positive saying, so that's my pick. I think that's kind of everyone's like, I wouldn't fully say, I would say Norway as like a country in the World Cup is an underdog, especially when you look at the rest of them. But they do have one of the best players left in the whole tournament in Erling Haaland. But I mean, for the roster or like starting 11s top to bottom. Yeah, Norway is near the bottom of the teams that are left. But I'd say probably like in the middle teams left. They have Odegaard as well that plays for Arsenal, does a really good job. Their captain. So yeah, they have two of some of the better players left in the tournament. But yeah, from top to bottom, roster wise, Norway's probably middle to back middle of the pack of the teams in the quarterfinals.
1: They could definitely win though,
0: but they could. That's the great equalizer, right? Hey, guy that scores a billion goals. That's what you got to do. I mean, that's what you have to do. We saw it in their last game, man.
1: Oh, yeah.
0: Saw it in their last game. Just completely flipped that game on its head.
1: Couple chances, put them away.
0: Absolutely. Absolutely. Let's check Twitch. Shout out to our Twitchers as well. Drummer Ken, Welding Man's in the Twitch chat. Clam Digger and Banana up there. Clam Digger, we were talking about the PKs earlier. He says so many missed PKs this tournament. He says Messi has missed two penalties.
1: Messi is not this tournament himself. Historically, like... great penalty kick taker. Now he's good, but it's not just like a guarantee like Kane is. Right. Or, I mean, Mbappe usually always makes it.
0: I know. Crazy. Give me a good second half, though. Can't wait for that. Big story today, the Big 12 media days come to a close. We talked a lot about the Big 12 earlier in that. Are there any Big 12 teams that kind of interest you? Just like, okay, I'm interested to see what this looks like. I throw out a couple. Houston is one to me that sticks out. Wegman, think about what you want about him as a QB. I think he's a fine college quarterback. But who knows if he's even going to start. I would assume that he does. But the five-star plus, one of the top quarterbacks in the nation commit to him last year. He'll be a true freshman for the Cougars this year. And Keyshawn Henderson. So who knows? Maybe they try to work Henderson in a little bit, but it's really just a belief in Willie Fritz that he can get this going. I think they got off to a pretty hot start last year, if I remember correctly.
1: Was that his first year there?
0: I think it was his second. I think it was his second year. I think his first year was the year they came and almost beat OU in Norman.
1: Oh, yeah.
0: The 16-12 game.
1: Right after they had played him when he was at Tulane. The year before that, right? Did they play against him twice?
0: Mm-hmm.
1: Yeah, I'm a Willie Fritz guy, too. I think another one is, I mean, what would you have put the odds on? Or, like, how likely is it that Coach Prime is still at Colorado? Like, I would just not have thought he would still be coaching here this year.
0: No. I remember we did our hot takes last year. Or, like, we did our conference, which we need to... We need to dive back into that again, doing our conference picks, predictions,
1: plan out when
0: all that stuff. And our hot take prediction for the Big 12, mine was, I think, Deion Sanders bounces after this year or, like, during the middle of the year. And I can't believe that he's still there.
1: I cannot either.
0: And I thought I said the same thing, Bill Belichick. I think Bill Belichick's here for 1 or 2 years and it's gone. And with the way that it started out in North Carolina, I was like, oh, I feel pretty vindicated. I feel like that's why it happened.
1: Yeah.
0: And with him, the Jordan Hudson stuff, all that stuff last year, I was like, oh, okay, I think North Carolina is just going to be like, all right, we're done with the distractions. Like, let's get somebody else in here. But he's still there.
1: I know. And we haven't, not even just we, like, nobody's talked about him nationally. I haven't seen one thing about Belichick this year, which is probably good for them. Just operate behind the scenes and put a better roster together. Couldn't name you one North Carolina football player. And I don't think I could name you one Colorado football player. So that's where the Big 12 is at these days.
0: Do you remember? I mean, Houston finished 10-3 last year. Like, they were 9-3 and then they beat LSU in the Texas Bowl 38-35. That's not a great LSU team, but
1: I don't remember them being bad per se. But I don't remember it being a 10-win year. Did they win a bowl game, did you say?
0: They did. They won the Texas. They beat LSU in the Texas Bowl, which not a good LSU team, to be fair to them. But
1: well, they almost beat OU.
0: But I mean, they got thrashed by Texas Tech earlier in the year. That was their first loss. They started off 4-0, then lost to Tech. And then West Virginia got them in Houston November 1st. And then TCU got them in Houston 17-14. So, yeah, just kind of a weird year there for Houston, but I don't know, man. I feel like they're at the very least interesting, and like I said, they would be one of the schools that if I were in Vegas, I might sprinkle some money down on them winning
1: Is that just on Fritz, or like the comfort of the quarterback position for you?
0: And comfort of the QB, because I think I saw
1: in a Big 12 conference, like we talked about an hour ago, that, you know, it's
0: yeah,
1: there's some parity there. Aside from Tech and a little bit to a lesser extent BYU, like everybody's got an opportunity if you prove to be a little bit good.
0: Because I think I saw the stat that I think all but like three or four teams have new quarterbacks in the Big 12 this year.
1: Okay.
0: Which is 16 teams. So, I mean, like 13
1: goodness
0: schools have new
1: QBs. I wonder how that would stack up to the rest of the conferences, though, in this
0: it's
1: day
0: probably,
1: and age,
0: yeah,
1: if you will.
0: It's probably pretty on par, if you will. I'm trying to think. Yeah, I'm trying to find that tweet. I saw a tweet. I can't look through my likes. It's not going to be near the top again, but... But yeah, Houston's interesting to me.
1: These days.
0: Like I said, Oklahoma State for sure is not only the most interesting team in the Big 12, maybe one of the more interesting teams in all of college football. We talked about that earlier in the week. Yeah. So, and to Oklahoma State's end of season schedule, the last five, I'm going to say last four, because at Iowa State, I'm not expecting anything of Iowa State. I mean, their whole team got gutted.
1: Would you be so kind as to tell me who their head football coach is?
0: I have no idea. I could not tell you right now. I've memory hold that.
1: How about Jimmy Rogers?
0: Yeah, sure. Absolutely. 100%. Oh, he's South Dakota State coach. Okay, gotcha. He's a South Dakota State head coach.
1: 39 years old. From
0: probably
1: Chandler,
0: good hire.
1: Arizona. Yeah.
0: Probably good hire.
1: No, he was Washington State in 2025.
0: Oh,
1: and
0: was
1: then
0: he? Okay.
1: South Dakota State before that.
0: Oh, okay, gotcha.
1: So he's been at South Dakota State a long time. Played there, actually.
0: Nice.
1: Played linebacker there.
0: Nice. Yeah, Oklahoma State's last four will be pretty interesting. At K-State, home against Texas Tech, at Arizona State, home against Kansas. So really that back-to-back of at Kansas State, home against Tech.
1: Yeah.
0: We'll tell you a lot. We'll see if Kenny Dillingham has Arizona State back.
1: Yeah, are we not talking enough about them? They've been good. It's different this year with Levitt gone and what's his face, the receiver, getting drafted.
0: Yeah, Jordan Tyson. Yeah, I want to see who they brought in as QB. Oh, the kid from Kentucky that played well, Cutter Bowley, last year.
1: Okay.
0: Played well at Kentucky. He's going to be their starter at Arizona State. So, okay. Yeah, they might not be terrible. They also got Amarion Miller, the wide receiver from Colorado, who a lot of people really liked. So, yeah, that's going to be fun to see.
1: I think where are they at in the conference odds? We didn't even mention them earlier. Are they ahead of or behind Oklahoma State?
0: They're ahead of Oklahoma State. They have the seventh best odds to win the Big 12, plus 2,200.
1: There's my team that's too low. And it's just respect for Kenny Dillingham, who probably should have taken another job.
0: Probably, but
1: what was
0: his alma mater? You know,
1: what was his most likely new place?
0: Oh, I genuinely think, after the playoff run that they had 2 years ago, I think he could have gone pretty much anywhere.
1: But wasn't there smoke around like an actual move? I'm trying to remember.
0: I think Michigan wanted Dillingham. Michigan really wanted him. But
1: which, let me know if you disagree with this. If I'm a Michigan fan, I like Dillingham. I'd rather have the ham of the Whitting variety.
0: Yes. 100%.
1: Okay.
0: Yeah, just because Whittingham's done it for so long. It's just like, I feel like it's just a perfect fit up there in Michigan, to be honest with you.
1: You can always go Dillingham next.
0: True, yeah. If it doesn't work, yeah, just get another ham. Get another ham in there.
1: Yeah.
0: Let's go ahead, dip out of here. On the other side, we'll find out what day it is. We'll get to everyone's favorite segment. That's a good one. And but before we got that, we got a ton of text still to hit on the text line, which we will whenever we get out of here. But let's dip out of here. That's a good one. What day is it? Coming up on 107.7 The Franchise.
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0: .1077 The Franchise. The Afternoon Show. Matt Burton, Tyler Neal. Along with you today. Shout out to straight out OKC, hitting some texts before we get to what day is it, and that's a good one. Straight out OKC says, do you guys think the U.S. will ever win a World Cup so long as football and basketball are the forefront of American sports? I say that they won't. It's hard to say never, but I would bet. My money would be on never, yes.
1: The funny thing is there's only been like 20-ish of them, you know?
0: Right.
1: So I won't say never. I say the United States will win. Oh, hang on. Let me look at this Twitch camera when I say this. The United States will win a World Cup one day. There you go.
0: There you go. Live it. Maples BMX says, Odegaard ran that game like the Arsenal champ that he is. Yeah, Odegaard's good, man. He is. Captain Awesome says, to be fair, I am extra, extra white. The ping pong and croquet there. Dirty Curry says, I'll be interested to see if Bear Bachmeyer and BYU can repeat the success of last year, of if teams got him or if teams got him figured out now. Yeah. He doesn't do a whole lot for me. He needs to change his number. That's number one. He does not need to be a quarterback wearing 47.
1: I'm with you on this.
0: No matter how good it, you know, how good of a story that is, but that needs to stop.
1: The All Big 12 preseason team was announced, and you and I talked about this today, but there's a lot of names that are new.
0: Yep.
1: New names.
0: Yep.
1: On the Big 12 scene, the preseason player of the year is BYU running back LJ Martin. The quarterback on the first team, and this surprised both of us, Noah Fafita at Arizona.
0: Couldn't believe that he was still playing. Could not
1: or
0: believe
1: that he's on the first team.
0: Exactly. Your boy Rick, I mean, this is just right on time every year. Every year that you and I have been doing this, shout out to Rick. We love Rick. Says, guys, Oklahoma State is winning the Big 12.
1: Did he say this last year?
0: He did, and the year before that.
1: Yikes.
0: He said the year before. This is starting, and
1: don't put a lot of weight in it.
0: I was about to say, I want to make this very clear. I'm very excited for Oklahoma State football this year. I'm very excited to see how they do. Just know that, Rick, this is starting to become like a boy cried wolf situation.
1: Him and Welding Man.
0: We're not going to believe you. Yeah, and Welding Man. Yeah, Welding Man falls into that. Every year, OU's going 11-1 and might be going to the Natty. We're on time, baby. We're on time every single year. All right, that does it for our text. Do we have an idea for that? Poppy Roberts also said Oklahoma State's winning the Big 12 and the Twitch. And he says, I love the Lee Sanders shirt. Best sandwich in the
1: every
0: city.
1: Time you wear Let's that, go. Somebody comments on it. That's
0: I know,
1: funny.
0: Man. I gotta support our guys there at Lee's, man.
1: Shout we do.
0: Lee's sandwiches.
1: The cat drug something into this side of the studio.
0: Yeah, someone heard the words, that's a good one, and was still around here
1: like,
0: and wanted a,
1: I like you.
0: And wanted
1: that's
0: a piece
1: one.
0: Of that. Jerry,
7: it's
0: up?
7: About damn time that I get to be a part of this segment. And I guess it's a sanctioned segment. Of that's a good one, right?
0: Right. Yeah, yeah.
7: Okay. Well, I was going to get it done one way or the other. Here I am.
0: I said you're welcome to do the segment with us.
7: I don't
0: at
7: need
0: any time.
7: Your permission, Matt.
0: At any time.
7: I don't. You.
0: It's
7: you,
0: just when you do it on your show.
1: That's
0: well, as if you came up with this.
7: I the people want it during my show. They can't wait for yours. Some people don't get to listen to your show. They have to listen to mine. And so I would love to extend the pleasure, but you guys are kind of, I'll be honest with you, you're kind of stash about it.
0: What do you mean?
7: You're stash.
0: No, I'm not.
7: You guys are stash. It is what it is.
0: No.
7: And Tyler, I don't appreciate you dropping your chair so we can be like even. Everybody knows you're taller than I am.
1: I didn't change anything when
7: I know.
1: I slouched.
7: Do you see him? Like he's like, oh, I want to look at your level.
0: Yeah.
7: It's like the uncle that gets on his knees to start wrestling with the kid.
0: To be one we says, oh, God, negative Nancy's here now.
7: Great.
0: Welding Man says, Jerry, GTFO.
7: I work for a living. Unfortunately, I have work to do around here.
0: Seriousness A2 says, listening to Jerry is damn near like LeBron. I'm about to pull over and throw up.
7: Well,
1: safe.
7: Don't do it in your car.
0: Yeah.
7: I think I have a good, that's a good one.
0: Okay.
7: You ready?
1: Because
7: neither one.
1: Content.
7: All you guys have like all your creativity like squeezed out of you, like watching two dried out wash rags.
1: Hey, you'll come to find this out one day. Sports radio is hard.
7: Is it really? One day I might do it. Who the hell knows? All right. So our own Bobby Queso,
0: yeah.
7: Bob Prisbill. I don't think he cares that I'm calling him out on this. Okay.
1: Sensitive subject. He bailed on us in a segment he's supposed to join us with later today. But go ahead.
7: Cody Rhodes is in town.
1: Yes.
0: Mm-hmm.
7: And he's in line. And he's going to make the cut, but he has to stay in line. Okay? So he's in line to meet Cody Rhodes today. So that's a good one. Who are you standing in line for a couple of hours to meet? Dead or alive? Of course, you know.
1: To meet and greet?
7: Yes.
1: Okay.
7: Yeah. Somebody. And it can't, listen, fools. It can't be somebody you met in grit. Okay? So
0: it can't be someone you already met.
7: Yeah, because okay, that doesn't count.
0: Yeah,
1: but we do want to hear about those too because it's cool. So send those in too, but it not instead of what Jerry's option is here.
7: But who would you stand in line to meet and greet? And I know this is your show and not mine, so I guess I have to tell your listeners this: be creative.
0: 747 says confusion and being argumentative are early signs of dementia, guys. These are the signs.
7: Don't worry.
0: These are the signs.
7: I'm drinking beet juice. Don't worry.
0: Scarlett and Gray says today's, that's a good one. How to make Jerry's show better. We'll make it a game show. It'll be over under 25.
1: That's a great text. That's great.
7: Bring back Kelly Gregg. That's obviously a good one.
0: I can't read. I can't read these negative ones without reading a positive one. Little Drummer Boy says, I love Jerry.
7: Thank you.
0: Shots to Little Drummer Boy.
7: See, Ba-ra-pa-pum-pum.
0: Exactly. Slotstot says, that's a good one idea. Things you would rather do than listen to Jerry. i.e. a colonoscopy.
7: Those are great, by the way. Refreshing nap.
1: What about, like, if you're Bill Simmons and you have to wake up from one and find out that one of your star players got traded?
7: You using the whole fist there, Doc?
0: You ever serve time? Thunder Max says, I wouldn't wait more than 20 minutes outside for anyone. So that's good.
1: All right, they're... Well, I guess they're not coming in technically yet. Is that what we're doing officially?
0: I think so.
1: Okay.
0: I think so.
7: Minimum 2?
0: 2 hours?
7: Minimum 2? Or do you want to...
0: Yeah.
7: It's your show. You got...
0: 2 hours.
7: Okay.
0: Athletes, celebrities, whoever, that you would wait in line for 2 hours, like our guy Bob Prisbillo is doing to meet Cody Rhodes. You want to meet
1: him. And he's
0: you
1: blaming meet that the, on Pearl, but is that a... That's a Bob.
7: Hold on. Bob is a great. Listen, I'm a great dad, right? I'm a great dad. Tyler, you're a great. Yeah, you're a good dad. Kelly's a great dad, right? So Bob is officially a great dad because I think he's doing it for Pearl.
1: That's what we're saying. I think he's pawning it off.
7: No,
1: publicly.
7: I don't. Bob is nerves of steel. Like, think of all the great, look at all the great players that Bob has, like, interviewed and scrummed with. I don't think that he's starstruck, but I think Pearl loves her some Cody Rhodes.
0: Okay.
7: So I'm going on that he's being a great dad and giving her an experience. So I'm giving it up to Bobby K. So he's on my level right now as far as dad.
1: Is he standing outside?
0: Probably.
7: Where else would you
0: stand? If it's a 2 hour line, I feel like that line's outside the door. It's gotta be.
1: Woof. Couldn't be me today.
7: All right.
1: Or yesterday.
0: Couldn't be me. That's a good one.
7: Okay, my other that's a good one idea is...
0: We do one a day.
7: Okay, I was just saying, yeah. What player's Option. Sister would you date to lose your job?
0: I was telling my wife earlier, we were listening when you were talking about that, Jerry. She was like, what is he talking about? I was like, oh, this dude that Jerry interviewed during the San Antonio series. There's a lot going on with him right now.
7: My wife knows about it, so I know it's out there.
1: Why
7: okay?
1: am I don't think I know what this is in reference to.
0: Jerry, go ahead.
7: Really?
0: Jerry, go ahead.
7: Okay, so the play-by-play guy from San Antonio lost his job. And it's because his girlfriend of 6 years found out he was cheating, went on Instagram, put up a post basically as him on his and said, hey, I cheated on this girl that I've been dating for 6 years. Continue to follow me if you want to, if you think I'm a good guy, but I'm not.
0: That's and nice. Tagged the girl in it who happens to be...
1: Well done by her.
7: Well,
0: who happens to be Lindy Waters' sister.
7: We played ball with him in one of the media runs, and I had him on the show as a San Antonio guy. Great guy. Sings the national anthem. He's sang for the Spurs a couple times.
1: You had him on before this came out?
7: Or? No, right afterwards, because that's my kind of guy. Yes, I had him on before.
0: You just said he was a great guy.
7: I like how Tyler goes, oh, yeah, but after that, you had him on, right?
0: Your kind of guy.
7: God bless. Yes, I had him on before. I thought he was a great guy.
1: Okay.
7: He just had
1: so you're not a good judge.
0: According to some, he's not, yeah.
7: And I think you're a great guy, Tyler.
0: Well, before we dive into that's a good one, which today is athlete or celebrity that you would wait over 2 hours in line to meet, like our guy Bob Prisbillo is doing right now, to meet Cody Rhodes. Get those in 405-478-1077 or on Twitch, twitch.tv/TheFranchiseLive. But before we do that, we got to find out what day it is.
18: Uh-oh. Guess what day it is.

0: Vive la France! That guy. Kylian Mbappe opens the scoring for France 1-0. I missed it. Just rewound to watch here. Oh, what a goal. My goodness. That guy is something different. You know he's something different, Jerry Ramsey.
1: He used his right foot. My guy uses his left.
0: It is July 9th, 2026, Thursday. 107.7 The Franchise. Thank you for hanging out with us today. Franchise Afternoon Show. I'm Tyler Neal. That's Matt Burton. It's the middle of the show. It's where we kick back and relax a little bit. Unless Jay Ramsey's in here, then we're kind of all tense and stressed out. Find out some things that have happened on this day in sports history. Hand out some birthday wishes with What Day Is It? And get to everybody's favorite segment. That's a good one. It's where we throw out a topic of the day. Today, Jerry's done our hard work for us. With Bob Prisbillo hanging out, waiting in a meet and greet line for Cody Rhodes, who would your 2-hour minimum meet and greet person be? What celebrity? 405-478-1077. Send them in. We'll read them off. We'll give you one of our own. Hit us on Twitch as well, and I'll read off that phone number one more time before it's time to get going. On this day in sports history, though, guys, July 9th, 1877, when Jerry Ramsey was a young whippersnapper, the first Wimbledon championship began. Featured only men's singles at the time. 1933, the Philadelphia Eagles franchise was created. Formerly the Frankfurt Yellow Jackets, they were sold and reorganized as the Philly Eagles. 1948, Satchel Paige made his MLB debut at age 42. 1966, Jack Nicklaus completes the career Grand Slam, winning the Open Championship at Muir Field, becoming just the fourth golfer ever to win all four major championships. And amazingly, he would win the Masters 20 years later, 1986. That is actually pretty wild to think about. 1968, Wilt Chamberlain traded to the Los Angeles Lakers, reigning MVP, traded from Philly, paired him with Jerry West and Elgin Baylor. 1995, back to tennis, Pete Sampras wins Wimbledon, making it his third straight as he defeated Boris Becker. Part of his eventual record-setting run of 7 Wimbledon men's singles championships before Roger Federer came around. 2006, Italy wins the FIFA World Cup. And unfortunately for them, that's not what that one's remembered for. It's for the Zinedine Zidane headbutt in what would be the last professional match of his legendary career. And then in 2016, Serena Williams wins her 22nd Grand Slam at Wimbledon, tying Steffi Graf's open era record for women's singles titles. Birthdays today. Just got one for you. Soccer on the mind. We're going with DeAndre Yedlin, who turns 33 years old today. Who is that, you ask? Longtime U.S. men's national team defender. Participated in the 2014 FIFA World Cup there in Brazil. Played in the MLS for a while. Played in the English Premier League for a while. Back in the MLS now. Over 80 caps for the United States. Happy 33rd birthday. Not many people could fly up the right wing, Matt, like DeAndre Yedlin at the time. Happy birthday. That'll do it for What Day Is It, though. We got to get out of here. We'll get to That's a Good One on the other side. If you missed the topic, it is who's a celebrity you would stand 2 hours minimum in line for to wait for a meet and greet. This could get interesting. Don't know what the text line's looking like yet. Looks like it's filling up. 405-478-1077. Hit us on Twitch as well. It is Jerry Ramsey's idea, so let's play ball with Jerry Ramsey today. Come back on the other side for That's a Good One here on 107.7 The Franchise.
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1: You're welcome.
0: Today, and he gave us the prompt in honor of Bob Prisbillo, waiting over 2 hours to go meet Cody Rhodes. So, who is a celebrity athlete that you would wait over 2 hours in line to meet? And we got a ton on the text line. Let's do it. Little Drummer Boy says, I would stand in line to meet and greet Jerry.
1: Trust me, it wouldn't be that long of a line.
0: The B1 says, oh, this is a good one. Hey, there we go. Okay. It says, Steve Atwater, the smiling assassin and my favorite Bronco, says, I'd wait in an Alaskan blizzard or this stupid oaky heat for hours to meet him. Nice. I love it. Rain Man says, I'd sit on a coffin-sized cooler of beers to meet Wade Boggs and see if we could drink them all. Yes.
1: Bring some chicken.
13: Yep, bring some. Hog Daddy says Peyton Manning and Antonio Brown. Quite the collection there.
0: That would be an eclectic meetup.
1: Why would they be in the same place?
13: Slice and Dice says Derek Jeter and A-Rod.
0: Ooh.
13: Yeah, absolutely.
1: Are you a model? Because that's actually possible.
13: That is possible. 388 says the voodoo child, Jimi Hendrix. You did say dead or alive, Jerry. You did say dead or alive.
1: He's dead.
13: Yes, absolutely. Confirmed.
0: He's one of the... Is he not one of the many that... Is it... How old is it?
1: 27. Yeah.
0: Okay.
1: Jim Morrison, Janis Joplin. No. Yeah.
13: Man. 408... Oh, sorry. Go ahead.
1: No. Kurt Cobain.
13: Yep. 408 says, 2 hours? Really? I'll wait a lifetime to meet Jesus in heaven.
0: There you go.
13: Let's go.
1: It's not really a line.
13: 2 hours is nothing, man.
1: There's just...
13: We're all in line, Jerry. We just don't know it.
1: I think they just cracked that door open, don't they?
13: Buckeye Lifer says, Tiger Woods. Says, but I'll be damned if I ever go on a ride with him. Let's see. Colton Sellers says, long story short, me and my daughter have watched a show called Mountain Monsters for years. It's a show about a group of men who travel the Appalachian Mountains looking for Bigfoot. Says their team leader, Trapper, passed away several years ago, and I would have loved to have met him. Nice.
1: See if you found my dad.
0: We've been
13: out there in the Appalachians.
1: He's somewhere up there.
0: We've met Colton Sellers out in the wild before, haven't we?
13: Yeah, we have.
0: Jerry, do you like meeting your listeners in public?
1: Mm-hmm. Yeah, it's great.
0: Who likes it more, you or them?
1: They're usually thrilled.
0: Who likes it less?
1: Yeah.
13: It's the Dumper says, I would wait in line to meet Jerry's Blue Chew dealer.
1: All you gotta do is use promo code OKC and get some yourself.
13: Oh my goodness. Straight out OKC says, I would wait in line for a week if it meant I would get to meet you guys.
0: Oh, let's go.
13: Dude, thanks.
1: 400 thanks. East Britain Road.
13: Straight out OKC. Yeah, I was gonna say that. Pull up.
1: Something hard.
0: Just nut bun.
13: Ordained Padre says, Alicia Lehman. He's been pretty consistent with that. Is it Kaylee Pond, the softball player from Arizona State? Ordained Padre loves. Straight Jacket says, I waited 4 hours with my daughter for a YouTuber, Emily, from Snake Discovery. Says, I would never do that for myself, for anybody. 889 says, would wait in line to see Maynard from Tool. Yeah, lead singer of Tool.
0: 4 hours for the YouTuber?
13: Yeah. Oh, Rudy Flyer says, I'd wait 2 hours to meet Jerry if it was in San Diego and the line was on the beach and there was multiple food and beverage options
0: some
13: in
0: qualifiers.
13: Line. Yeah.
1: What are you talking about? I'd be in line with you.
13: That's true, yeah. Wonder Man says, I would stand in line for 2 hours to meet and greet Tyler Neal and Kelly Gregg. Incredible athletes and awesome people. Yes, Jerry, I just said those names. Suck it.
0: Mute him. Don't let him say anything back to that.
1: Incredible athletes. Okay. Huh. That's an interesting describer.
13: Mustang Soccer Guy says, I got courtside seats to the Lakers and the Oklahoma City Hornets and got to meet Toby Keith during the game. Governor Brad Henry was there, too. Says, I would wait in line to meet Mother Teresa to ask forgiveness for Jerry's shenanigans.
1: I heard she was hard to work for. Real taskmaster. I'm not kidding. That's actually like her thing. Really hard to work for.
13: Just want
1: to
13: get stuff done.
0: Yeah. Yeah. Who said it was supposed to be easy?
13: Shmee says Barry Switzer.
0: Yes.
13: King.
0: It might be written in the cards that Matt never gets to meet Barry Switzer.
13: Dude.
0: Because
1: it's so worth it.
13: I know. I have never met Barry Switzer in my life.
1: That's funny.
13: And I would love to.
0: But like, which isn't all that crazy, but like...
13: I keep like just barely missing it.
0: Yeah, there have been kind of opportunities where you just haven't been...
13: Yeah.
0: It's kind of an unlucky situation.
13: And then, weirdly, he comes up here, and no one tells me.
1: Yeah.
13: No one says anything.
1: I've interviewed him a handful of times.
13: Yeah, no one says anything to me, and it's crazy.
1: Yeah.
0: Does he like getting interviewed by you?
1: Oh, he loves it.
0: Because we were at Kalidi Kia, and Rodney Anderson's filling in for Matt. And we walk in, he's buying a car for a grandchild, I think.
1: Sure.
0: And he says, is that my running back from Houston? Or from Katy? I think you might have said Katy. I can't remember. I think he said Houston. But they chatted. I was like, Ronnie, would you introduce me? I've never met the king. He's like, yeah, absolutely. So we talked forever. we get him. I was like, Rodney, we got to get him on the show. Like, show's about to start, by the way. We need to go. Let's carry this conversation on air. Come on, everybody. And Jerry, Rodney, I think this is Rodney's first time filling in with us, I want to say. So, like, lots going through my mind. I haven't hosted without you many times before this, so right. I'm kind of sweating. It's Barry Switzer.
13: Yeah.
0: And he gets on to me for, like, I'm doing a lot of the talking and asking questions. He just straight up calls me out and is like, you need to not talk so much and let him talk.
13: Oops, sorry, Coach.
1: The only thing you say to that is, yes, sir.
0: Yes, sir.
1: Yes, sir.
0: Right.
1: Yeah, yes, sir.
0: You're right. I'm trying to help him along. Sounds good. Here, you know, trying to help him along.
1: Who cares if it's your show? Who cares? That is the king show at that point.
13: It is.
0: Absolutely.
1: Yeah. Yep.
13: Maples BMX says he would wait in line to see Prime Mia Hamm. To meet Prime Mia Hamm.
1: Okay.
13: Pappy says, historical figure, Jesus of Nazareth. Yeah. Says actor Bruce Willis and athlete Stephen Adams.
1: That's a great combo.
13: That's a great group right there.
1: Is that a sesh?
13: That's a sesh.
0: What's Bruce Willis' best movie? The Kid? Would you agree with that?
1: No. What the hell's the matter with you? That made me mad. That angered me.
0: Now you know.
1: That's a hell of a point. It's a great point. Yeah, that's a good point.
0: You can give it, but you can't take it.
1: That one just really hit home. Obviously, it's cop out.
13: Slotstot says Will Ferrell and Jurgen Klopp.
0: Oh, new German manager, Jurgen Klopp.
13: 203 says... The Weeknd, Stevie Nicks, Megan Fox, Dave Chappelle, Elon Musk.
1: Oh,
0: quite a few X's on that Megan Fox there that he talked about.
13: Yeah, absolutely. Elmer T. Lee says John Wayne. Susan 82 says Bud Wilkinson. Ordained Padre says the other is absolutely Kaylee Pond. He says, but I met her and didn't have to wait. In fact, she came up to me.
1: Nice.
13: Colton Sellers says, I would also love to meet Matt Stone and Trey Parker, the creators of South Park.
14: Yeah.
13: Okay. Absolutely.
1: It's a cute cartoon.
13: Shootin' Newton says, my first ever plane flight, probably 7 or 8 years old, met Switzer. Of course, there was two pretty women sitting behind me, and my dad, and he said something along the lines of, I'll sit with them. Sat right between the girls. Legend. Absolute legend, for sure. Oh, that's great. That's great. T-Neil, do you want to go? We'll save Jerry for last. This is his idea.
0: Sure, I'm good with that. I think I would go my favorite NFL player of all time, Randy Moss.
1: 2 hours to meet Randy Moss.
0: I think so. Okay. He's got some character to him. He's been on TV a bunch, been going through some health stuff, I believe.

0: Absolutely. I'm surprised no one said Michael Jordan. Michael Jordan would be one of mine. For sure. I know Jerry's going to eye roll. Yeah, right on time. There.
1: Jeez, no one said Michael Jordan. Guy seems like such a personable guy.
0: I didn't say he was going to have to be personable. Mm. So I'd wait in line to meet him.
1: Really?
0: That, and then I'll throw J.J. Redick.
1: North Carolina guy, huh?
0: J.J. Redick, for sure.
1: I was going to say North Carolina guy and then J.J. Redick.
0: Gotcha. Yeah, absolutely.
1: Okay. All right. Well,
0: I know who yours is going to be. You've probably met this guy, though.
1: No, the obvious answer here is Phil Forte.
2: Yeah.
1: That's the obvious guy that I would wait.
2: You guys would see right eye to eye.
0: How dare you, Jerry? How dare you say that unspeakable name on the show?
1: I had to look him up. That's a pretty good stat. Did you see how many games he started? Anyway. Really, though, the real one is Lenny Bruce. But that's so high cotton that I don't know how many people would get that. He, of course, is the comedian that dated Miss Maisel in the hit show, the Miss Maisel show. But Lenny Bruce or Richard Pryor, I would absolutely spend forever just to get a couple of minutes with Richard Pryor. Guy's an absolute legend.
0: That's good. No Prince? You've met Prince, probably, right?
1: No, I have a story about the... I did wait in line to see Prince, and I didn't. I chose Skirt over Prince, so... Had a chance to go see Prince in cahoots. The girl I was dating at the time was not 21, so she couldn't get in. And so I went home with the Skirt instead of going to see Prince in cahoots, so...
0: Well, you probably could have seen Prince in Skirt.
1: And now, knowing what I know now, because it wasn't Mrs. Ramsey, knowing what I know now, yeah, I just should have gone.
0: You should have, yeah.
1: Yeah.
0: Yeah, you should have.
1: Forget that lady.
0: That's okay. Lenny Bruce, looked him up. That's good. Did stand-up comedy there. And Jerry, I'm not saying that you're aging yourself, but he died in 1966.
1: Yeah, dead or alive, Matt.
0: Yeah, I know that.
1: The qualification was alive, obviously, Forte.
0: I just want to say that you're kind of aging yourself.
1: Oh, right? My God. I don't have to work on it.
0: He looks cool. This dude's got a cigarette in his mouth all the time. It looks awesome.
1: He said he looks cool.
0: Yeah, it looks cool.
1: That's why I went with Richard Pryor, because Lenny Bruce is a little too high cotton for you guys.
0: He was an American stand-up comedian, social critic, and satirist.
1: Yes.
0: He was renowned for his open, freewheeling, and critical style of comedy that combines satire, politics, religion, and vulgarity.
1: Sounds like somebody you know, doesn't it?
0: Are you trying to refer to yourself?
1: Yes. Yes, Matthew. I'm trying to refer to myself.
0: You're the franchise's Lenny Bruce.
1: Yes.
0: That's what you're
1: doing. What a huge compliment. I would love that. Definitely not the Richard Pryor.
0: Yeah, right. No. Well, there's only one Richard Pryor. That's why. But Silver Streak, was that the movie he's in with?
1: Yeah,
0: with
1: Gene Wilder.
0: Yeah. Silver Streak. I do remember watching that growing up.
2: So. Are you excited for The Odyssey? Jerry, will you be seeing that?
1: I'm gonna do it on one of those cheap Tuesday nights. So am I excited for it? No, because
2: not a Christopher Nolan guy or not an Odyssey guy.
1: I'm not an Odyssey guy. I just feel like somebody's gonna give me homework, like to, when I go watch it,
0: a book report on it.
1: Yeah, it's a trap. I honestly just feel like there's gonna be a bunch of English teachers like in the breezeway, just handing out like, what did you learn? What did you give me a synopsis of what you thought? So,
2: I bet it's hard to turn a poem into a movie. It's a giant poem. Do you say poem?
1: Roses are red, violets are blue, right?
0: Yeah.
1: Yeah.
0: But how do you say the word?
1: Poem.
0: Poem.
1: Poem.
0: Poem.
1: Like a good country boy. Poem.
2: I've never understood how people get to poem.
0: Poem. I don't know.
2: You heard that too?
0: I don't know. Are you, how would you say, like the thing you clean your clothes in at home?
1: A washer.
0: Okay, so you're not like a washer.
1: I'm not a washer guy. No, like I said, my Appalachian father. Yeah.
0: Yeah.
1: My dad is in the Appalachian somewhere. He does wash his clothes.
0: Yeah. Well, how do you say the, if I were to spell out O-I-L?
1: Oil. Yeah, right. Oil. Yeah, it's oil.
0: Okay. Yeah, yeah.
1: The one
0: oil.
1: That people
0: make. I don't know if you're in the oil.
1: It's two words that that people have, and our little VP from Texas hates it whenever I say either one of these words. Lucy, Charlie Brown, Linus.
0: Yeah, I know where you're going. You don't know how to say peanuts.
1: I say peanuts. That's what I say. And I'm not, this is not a bit. This is what I say.
0: It's a bit. It's to-

0: not a bit. I'd say penis.
1: Get away with almost saying.
0: And I say donuts.
1: Yeah.
0: And they don't like the way I say donuts either.
1: And then you pluralize reputable. Yeah, yeah. Reputable.
0: And Walmarts. And McDonald's.
1: Why Walmart? What did we?
0: It just is what it is, bro. I don't know. It's my culture.
1: That Appalachian is coming
2: out. Not your costume.
1: Some of the Appalachian.
0: My culture is not your costume.
1: The Appalachian is coming out. Coach Rowdy said, wait in line to see Ozzy Osbourne.
2: Be good. He just died in the last couple of years, right?
1: Hmm?
0: Chew on some bat heads.
1: Shootin' Newton asked if you were saying another word for an appendage, a male appendage.
0: No!
1: So it sounds like it. I feel like that's the bit, though.
0: Grown man. I would say the word if it was necessary in context of the conversation. I don't feel like it's necessary right now. But people get unnerved whenever I say.
1: I see right through the bit, man. Penis. I see right through it,
0: man.
1: I see right through it, dude.
0: Hate when you do that. I'm not blurring lines.
2: Donuts. Just so you can say peanuts.
0: No,
2: peanuts.
0: I say donuts because I want a bakery item that tastes delicious with glazing on it.
2: But as opposed to donuts, like most people say. Donuts just so you can say peanuts.
1: Now, how do you say do you say that for like chestnuts?
0: Roasting on an open fire?
2: Chestnuts.
0: The only time I would ever say chestnuts.
1: Okay, so you there we go. We just.
0: So do I really have to unclench my jaw and go peanuts?
1: Yeah.
0: Me and the wife the other day, we were having some peanuts.
1: It's not good to clench your jaw. It's not good to clench your jaw.
2: We need to pull that video clip of how he said that. That was pretty funny. On Twitch there.
0: The only time they ever pull video of me is whenever I say bad words. So,
1: well, yeah, it's okay. Lights Out says, tuned in late. Why is Jerry here? Don't we get enough of him already? We kind of halfway invited him on for That's a Good One. He kind of invited himself, but he gave a prompt with it, though. He gave us our That's a Good One prompt for today, so.
2: Blame Bob, who backed out of his Thursday commitment with the Franchise Afternoon Show, giving us no guests for the day for 3 full hours. We needed some help today, folks.
1: Yeah, we needed.
2: Unfortunately, it was Jerry Ramsey.
1: And I sent out the bat signal to a couple people and.
2: Same.
1: No,
0: really?
2: I won't throw my names out there.
0: Holy crap. You guys, when you text people, they don't come on?
1: Interesting.
2: In our defense, it's this is kind of a last second type of a deal.
1: It is.
0: Tyler, I covered you for a lot of your career. Your defense wasn't really that great to begin with.
2: Okay. Welding man, we disagree with you. Well, let's go back and read that.
1: Oh, text. Yeah. Well, how was Phil Forte's defense, Jerry? Yeah. Not really known for that.
0: My new podcast with Phil Forte, Eye to Eye, coming this fall.
1: Talking about early 2010s Big 12 basketball.
0: You know who would not get on their knees to see me eye to eye, condescendingly? Phil Forte.
2: That podcast where they talk about things such as, you know, stolen valor and others.
0: And grabbing stuff off the top shelf, yes.
1: Yeah. Welding Man says, I would give one of my good pinky fingers to Jerry.
0: Nice.
1: For Jerry to never come on the afternoon show again.
0: Okay. I like my. It gives me character.
1: Jerry, we need to go see a country concert again.
0: Yes,
1: we
0: do.
1: I need to see you in your Del Rancho get up.
0: Yeah.
2: Those little boots.
0: I know Eric is not going to go anywhere near there.
1: No, absolutely not. We need to go. All right, let's go ahead and get out. Thank you, Jerry. I appreciate Jerry Ramsey coming on and joining.
0: Yeah, suck it.
1: Shout out to Jerry Ramsey. We'll get to 45 minutes uninterrupted. Coming up.
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5: 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One of the top secondaries in the country. And the defensive line, which I had rated number 1 in the country last year, I only rate them number 3 this year. So they are complete.
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0: right here on 107.7 The Franchise. Matt Burton, Tyler Neal, along with you today. Shout out to Jerry Ramsey, who gave us some of his time to help pass the time today. Lights out on the text line says, Matt sending out the bat signal means that there were multiple options before Jerry. You said it, not me.
1: He just kind of showed up.
0: He just kind of appeared. Appeared out of nowhere. 774 says, is Jerry's bat signal shaped like the Topo Chico bottle? Yeah, it's either that or the little guy holding the sandwich from Del Rancho. That's either way. Ordained Padre says, could you imagine walking into In Cahoots and the first thing you see is Jerry showing Prince his little boots? Yes, absolutely. 100%. Oh, man. Slotsaw said earlier, so it seems like this segment is running very long. Cue the music. Yeah. It was right. Shout out to Jerry, though. Shout out to Jerry helping us out here through this summer. Looks like France is going to advance to the semis, up 2-0 on Morocco. Just about a minute left in this game. So it looks like France moving on to the semis there. But and not really a surprise. It was a kind of a cagey first half. France did have a penalty, did get saved from the keeper. But it's Kylian Mbappe, Dembele. I mean, bringing France home.
1: I'm going to look up some of the players that have possibly gotten a yellow card in this game, because there were quite a few, at least a couple for France, that would miss the next match, which, if you're keeping track at home, is the semifinal. So I will see what I can find there here shortly. I know Michael Olise was one of them. He's still in the game. I'm wondering if he picked one up, because I don't think he would still be in the game if they could get him off with no card. So I'm wondering if he got one and they're like, well, he just needs to play now because he's missing. So let's see.
0: True.
1: Didn't look like anybody got one.
0: Yeah, some Morocco got one just a little bit ago, but they kind of just
1: took one on Morocco.
0: Yeah, they tried to take out Mbappe a little bit. A little late challenge there with no chance of getting the ball. They were trying to take him out. That's okay. I understand.
1: I wonder what maybe amongst our listenership, I wonder if there's anybody out there that has, you know, gotten into the World Cup as kind of a fresh new soccer fan and has interest in picking up a club team. I'm sure there are at least a couple of those out there.
0: Sure there's some. I saw, I think Dante Stallworth was on Twitter wanting to get a new team.
1: That's a good one name.
0: Dante Stallworth, yeah. That's a good name, for sure.
1: Where do you go to college?
0: For whatever reason, Tennessee's popping into my
1: Me too, but then brain. I think that's the Robert Meacham of it all.
0: Yeah.
1: A fellow saint.
0: Tennessee.
1: Wow.
0: Tennessee, 99-01.
1: Wait, where'd Meacham go? Was he Tennessee too?
0: Yeah. Yeah, he was Tennessee.
1: Nice little Tennessee to Captain Awesome's New Orleans Saints there.
0: Pretty good. Yeah, Robert Meacham.
1: Full time in Boston. Spain, Belgium tomorrow, Matt. Are you giving the Belgians victorious over the Stars and Stripes any chance?
0: They got a chance.
1: España.
0: They got a chance, for sure, but I don't love their chances. I'll say that.
1: Kind of hard to not just run back the same starting 11. Well, not the same. Amadou Onana. Yep. It was his ACL?
0: Yes.
1: Yeah.
0: Unfortunate.
1: You know what? Now's as good a time as ever. Let's pull that audio and play it for the folks. We've been saying we were going to. I can filibuster
0: I'll try to.
1: I wonder if Belgium tries to maybe throw in a Doku there. Brought him off the bench. One of the best dribblers out there. Scoring goals as well. Lukaku came in and scored. They're probably not going to start him. They've got a nice little recipe there, and they're probably just going to stick with it, see what they can do against Spain. See what the rest of the schedule looks like. So tomorrow, Belgium, Spain. That is at, I believe that's at 2:00, but don't quote me on that. I'm looking at both military time, and I don't know what time zone it's in. Saturday, we do have two games. Back to the two-game mode just for one more day. Saturday, Norway, England, and Miami. Argentina, Switzerland, and Kansas City. Argentina returns to Kansas City. I feel like they played like four games there already. And then as we look at the bracket here as well, which is not easy to find, believe it or not, on the World Cup website, at least that I'm looking at. I believe it is... No, I just straight up can't find the bracket. Matt, how are we doing on that audio?
0: I got it. I think I got it.
1: Okay.
0: I think I got it. Here is, yeah. Amadou Onana plays for Belgium, plays in the Premier League now, but he's the one who got injured towards ACL against Team USA. But this is what I think he's probably best known for, this interview.
1: He's a good player.
0: He is a really good player.
1: So there's a Man United keeper named Andre Onana at the time. This is Amadou Onana. Andre Onana, a reporter calls him Andre by accident.
0: Yeah, reporter didn't get the memo that this is not Andre Onana. And here it is.
2: L'efficacité.
3: Merci beaucoup.
2: Il a manqué aujourd'hui.
3: Andre, just wanted to
2: make sure. Andre is not even my name, mate. Do you know what I mean? Go on.
1: I forgot about the go on part. <Go on. laughs>
0: I love just going from speaking just fluent French to like London accent, basically. It's just like British, hardcore British accent.
1: Andre's not even my name, mate. Go on.
0: Go on.
1: Play it again. I forgot about the go on part.
2: It's so good.
3: L'efficacité. Merci beaucoup.
2: Il a manqué aujourd'hui.
3: Andre, just wanted to...
2: Je vous écoute. Andre is not even my name, mate. Do you know what I mean? Go on.
1: Do you know what I mean?
0: Do you know what I mean?
1: Go on.
0: And, Belgium. He is from Belgium. It's not like he is from England or anything like that, but I just love going straight from fluent French to, it's not even my name, mate. Did you get me?
1: I saw Arsenal fans were like this. They probably saw this video. Martinelli, the Brazilian, his English is like very, very, you know, British accent English. It's because he's been at Arsenal forever. And it's always funny seeing like, wait, it just doesn't track for some reason. Like,
0: yeah.
1: But yeah, that's the video of that is worth a watch as well. Cause like one reporter's over here in French to one of his sides, and then he has to like turn over here like, that's not even my name, mate. Do you know what I mean?
0: So good. Go on.
1: Go on.
0: So good, man. There was this thing. Oh, Maples Remix says, I believe D-Bell is new and needs a team. D-Bell feels like an Arsenal. Like he could be an Arsenal fan. I think
1: there are a couple. Sorry, turn that off while I set my mic down. I think there are a couple of ways to go about. I'm curious what you think the best is. Well, first of all, remind me, how did you get into Man United?
0: That was the only club team I had ever heard of. I was not a soccer fan growing up. Didn't know any of the clubs or anything like that. Like I had known like Real Madrid and Barcelona, yeah. Like those ones. I had known them, but I knew whenever I wanted to get into it. Obviously, I speak English. I want to get into the Premier League, the biggest league in England. And the only team I had ever heard of from England was Manchester United. And I heard about them from the movie Euro Trip. So, yeah, Euro Trip is why I'm a Manchester United fan. I knew nothing about them and then got into it around like 2013, like 2014, like right before the World Cup in Rio.
1: What was your reasoning for getting into it?
0: We'd been playing a lot of FIFA. I had like picked up playing FIFA. So I was like, okay like I'll play FIFA and get into it.
1: For me too. And then I had a friend in high school, Hispanic kid that played on our soccer team, big soccer fan. And we were good buddies. And the World Cup, the 06 World Cup was happening. And he was trying to get me into it on top of having, you know, played some FIFA and stuff like that. But so he told me, he was like explaining, no, like World Cup's international, club is club. You can have a bunch of different guys from all over the place playing on one club team. So he's like, you should pick a club. I was like, how do I do that? He's like, well, I would just watch this World Cup and see a couple players that stick out to you.
0: Mm-hmm.
1: And then maybe a club team will kind of become obvious to you. You can just follow him at his club. So, first game I watch. I think at the time, how old is he now? Yeah, I think he's like 20, 21 years old. Cristiano playing for Portugal. It's the first game I flipped on. Literally right after I turned the game on, he receives a pass with his back to goal, closer to midfield than to the goal.
0: Yeah.
1: And receives the pass, turns, nobody's defending him, and just for, like, he could have dribbled more, but first touch after the turn, just blasts a shot off the crossbar from like way out, way further out than you usually see people shoot from. Which every now and again Cristiano would do throughout his career. So that made me feel something. I was like, ooh, I'm kind of in on this guy. And he had just joined United, so that's how I got into them. But these days, like, honestly, Matt, and I told him, because I have a buddy in this exact spot, and that's why I ask, because I'm trying to, like, give him the best advice possible. He's tried to pick up, like, he tried to pick up West Ham before.
0: Okay.
1: He tried to like Arsenal before. Because I think he went on, like, a mission trip to Rwanda, and everybody were Arsenal fans, so he kind of came back with soccer fever and tried that. So he's kind of a tried and failed club soccer fan person. So it's not looking all that likely. What I told him, I was like, dude, honestly, the Premier League is there are storylines galore. Like, it's fun to follow. It's not really the most fun league to watch right now. Like, I don't know that picking a club right now is the best time.
0: Yeah.
1: At least in the Premier League.
0: Yeah.
1: I was like, how about just watch, like, get used to watching and following, and maybe a team will become obvious to you that you like.
0: Yeah.
1: And in the meantime, pick like a German league team where every game there's tons of goals and is a bunch of fun. And then, you know, you can kind of do a little bit of both. So, yeah. I don't know. I brought that up because I've been having a hard time just saying, yeah, just like, you know, pick a Premier League team. It's fun. It's really, Arsenal kind of made it to where it's very analytically driven the last couple of seasons.
0: For sure. Brady brought this up on our last Through the Keyhole. I don't think it was the last one. Maybe it was last week's Through the Keyhole episode. But there was an article. I can't find it for the life of me. But it paired college football teams to, like, FIFA the World Cup teams. And, like, who is the college football equivalent to what team and all that stuff.
1: That's good.
0: They said OU was Sweden. And I was like, if you're talking historically, no, that's kind of a slap in the face to OU for that. But theirs was more like in recent memories of that. Like, Sweden's, I think, finished third or finished in the top four like a couple times.
1: Okay.
0: And didn't do that. I made my own, for especially if we're doing like post-2000, like whatever, like post-2000 where OU hasn't won a national title, something like that. Let me know what you think. I said Belgium.
1: Hmm.
0: As far as, like, you know, been in there and around, had high expectations, but, and then you had like a golden age of like really good players. So, like, OU had Kyler Baker, Jalen Hurts, and unfortunately didn't win. Belgium had, you know, prime like Lukaku, Hazard, De Bruyne, and Courtois in goal, like, and they just couldn't get over the finish line. I think they finished third or something like that as their best finish, but I feel like that was a pretty good comparison post 2000.
1: Yeah.
0: If you're doing all time
1: standpoint.
0: If you're doing all time, it's like, I mean, Brazil, if you're doing all time, I think Brazil would probably be the best one for OU.
1: Yeah.
0: Italy, maybe.
1: I've got one for you. I'm trying to look up one thing real fast to confirm. Scroll back to the beginning here. I thought they had won it more. I'd maybe say Argentina for OU, except they just won if they hadn't just won the last one. I'd maybe say Argentina because they won in 86. They won in 78. Either Argentina or maybe Uruguay, who won the very first one and has always been solid.
0: I said Brazil because Brazil's won basically like in every decade.
1: Yeah. That's
0: and then good, that's their la- but one. Their last one was in 02. And then they've had some pretty embarrassing.
1: I think it is Brazil, actually.
0: As I said, they've had some pretty embarrassing exits of the
1: Brazil's super flashy, not flashy, but like flair, skill, talent. Oklahoma, you know, especially lately, good offenses, which that's not really what we're comparing to, I guess.
0: Right. But yeah, I said either that or Italy. Like Italy, their last win was in 06. And then they've like missed some World Cups. Like they're not, Italy didn't make this World Cup. So Italy or Brazil, I think, for OU.
1: Have you followed kind of the news cycle since the United States went out to Belgium as it relates to Christian Pulisic?
0: Oh, little. I saw his bone bruise and a microfracture in his foot.
1: I saw
0: that update. So
1: he's kind of getting dragged
0: sense.
1: A little bit.
0: Yeah. He has been getting dragged.
1: Carly Lloyd, very briefly, but... Which I appreciate media members being disappointed.
0: Yeah.
1: Especially folks who have played and probably have relationships. I know that's hard to do. It's just hard. It's hard. Especially with a sport like soccer. Like, it's much easier to bag on the OU quarterback, right?
0: Yeah.
1: Because there's just such a high standard. But, you know, United States soccer, like, we haven't won anything. We haven't really gotten super close to winning anything. And a guy like Pulisic is fun to get behind, especially when he's playing well. And then all of a sudden, like, this pretty much this whole World Cup just doesn't go all that great.
0: Mm-hmm.
1: It's an awkward feeling, you know? Especially with soccer, it's like not our first sport around here. And
0: yeah.
1: You're not paying attention to it, if at all, very often, even if you are. Landon Donovan, Tim Howard, you know, spoke pretty... In a pretty real fashion on him, too. So, I don't know. I haven't enjoyed it, but I also don't hate that that's kind of the sentiment, because he wasn't great. And, like, I always appreciate Landon Donovan. He's probably the only American person that even close to understands what, like, Pulisic's position is like.
0: Yeah.
1: You know, being the guy, being in the commercials, being, you know, having the expectations. So I put a lot of weight into what he says, but I don't know. It's just been, I didn't think we'd get here. I don't think he's like a world beater by any means, but he has, like, the whole fall, he was the best player in Italy, in the Italian league. No doubt about it. He scored like almost every week, was playing well, but he has a bunch of injury issues.
0: Yeah.
1: He's kind of got a history with that now. So
0: disappointing.
1: It's been tough.
0: Disappointing. Yeah. And Donovan made the point of, like, the road to where you want to get to will never be easier than it was.
1: Yeah.
0: Because you get a favorable draw if you're the host nation.
1: So true.
0: So, I don't know. But also, I mean, you're going to have to beat a good team at some point. Like, I mean, that's how I look at it. Like, you're going to have to beat a good team at some point in the tournament.
1: Yeah.
0: Too Short says, I realized real quick how geographically challenged I am watching the World Cup.
1: Oh, yeah.
0: Yep.
1: That is one, I would say, I'm definitely not perfect. I'm not even great at it, but I have gotten a lot better because of soccer. Like, that
0: for sure.
1: Is one thing that will, in following it, you will have a better feel for, especially watching the Champions League.
0: Oh, yeah.
1: Where there's folks coming from all over the place in Europe, mm-hmm. to play, you know, in some of the big stadiums. And even more cool, the big teams having to go to Bulgaria or, like, Norway this year with Bodo Glimt.
0: Yeah.
1: Which I think some of these Norwegian players play for them.
0: Yeah.
1: So that's pretty cool. But, like, you're literally going to the BFE to play.
0: Absolutely.
1: Some of these European games, you get a sense for where some things are pretty quick.
0: Sometimes it'd be, like, snowing. And so, and you're like,
1: exactly.
0: Oh my gosh, like, this, like, sometimes you have to go up to, like, Moscow, which is not, like, I mean, everyone knows where Russia is, but.
1: But still, it's a long ways away from, or, like, Ukraine.
0: Yeah.
1: Is it a Russian team or isn't it a Ukrainian team that has all the Brazilians randomly?
0: Oh, yeah. Shakhtar.
1: Donetsk.
0: Yeah.
1: That is Ukraine, right?
0: Yep.
1: That's one of the... There are some unique things like that, and I feel like in world soccer, this random Ukraine team for some reason has like an absolute pipeline for Brazilian players.
0: Which is crazy.
1: Which is so weird.
0: I mean, Fred. We bought one from them.
1: Yeah. They send guys all over the place. It's a good business model.
0: Yeah, it's
1: hey,
0: great.
1: Brazilians going to end up with the big European teams. Let's start them here first.
0: Idea. Come on, why not? Good stuff. No Bob Brisbillo for us today. He is in line waiting to meet Cody Rhodes with his daughter. So shout out to him. We'll link up with him tomorrow. I believe we'll link up with Colby Powell from Pistols Firing tomorrow as well. Get all the wrap-up from Big 12 Media Days. And all that stuff, which is the big story of the day. Big 12 Media Days wrap up a little bit. We talked a little bit throughout the show about this, but Any teams that kind of intrigue you? I know I gave mine out a little bit. The Houston Cougars intrigue me a lot. Obviously, around here, just because we're in Oklahoma, but also they are a very interesting team, the Oklahoma State Cowboys, this year. Any others kind of stick out to you, Tyler?
1: Not really, man.
0: Yeah.
1: I mean, Tech's intriguing for all sorts of reasons, I guess. BYU just as Tech's biggest challenger, I guess. I'll be kind of following them early in the season to see, you know, if we can tell what they're like.
0: Yeah.
1: Like, or if they really have some stuff to them. If we looked at BYU's 2026 schedule this week, as we've kind of picked up.
0: We have not. I know they play Notre Dame at some point.
1: That's the only one. Yeah, that's true. All right, I got it here. Oh, they open with a school I've never heard of, Utah Tech.
0: Utah Tech.
1: Trailblazers.
0: Isn't that where Latrae Darthard came from? Or is that Utah Valley?
1: I think that's Utah.
0: Utah Valley. Okay.
1: Dang, that's a good basketball
0: poll. That's a good one.
1: Kind of miss him. He's fun. Arizona at home, so they start Big 12 play right away. They go to Colorado State, by at TCU, home Iowa State, home Notre Dame. So they do get them at home at altitude.
0: True.
1: I don't know. Can we learn anything from BYU those first 3 weeks? Not against Utah Tech. Arizona at home, maybe.
0: Maybe at TCU. Maybe at TCU, TCU
1: week
0: but
1: 5, October the 3rd. And again, they don't play Tech, but I mean, I guess Notre Dame's lost to worse teams than BYU.
0: 100% though.
1: Like, could I offer you a Southern Illinois or Northern Illinois? Not the Salukis. They didn't lose to the Salukis.
0: No, they would never.
1: The Wolves, though. The Wolfpack. Northern Illinois Wolfpack.
0: The Huskies.
1: Huskies.
0: Huskies.
1: A pack of sorts.
0: They are a pack of sorts, for sure. I know that TCU is pretty excited about their QB, Jaden Craig. I believe played at Harvard and was a Walter Payton Award finalist last year, which is the FCS version of the Heisman. Played at Harvard, so they got him a smart guy. They have a smart guy at QB. Jaden Craig will be leading the TCU Horned Frogs there. So that's interesting, at least. See if he can make that jump. But maybe at TCU. But no, I don't think, like, Iowa State, I'm really afraid that Iowa State's going to go back to kind of what we grew up with, Ohio State. And I'm not talking like Seneca Wallace, because he was awesome. But
1: okay.
0: I'm talking like whenever we remember Iowa State being very bad. I hope not for them, but
1: it might be OSU. Your answer to this question, but if it is, give me another name, another school. Who's the most? I said mine earlier. I think I'm sticking with Arizona State for this. Who's the school that's not like in the top three or four that has the most, like the most chance to kind of surprise? Surprise and like actually contend and be, yeah, you know, like a 9-10 win team and be like, oh, okay.
0: Yeah, I already said Houston out there. They're just outside Houston, the top four though, so I won't say,
1: go a little bit further down the
0: road. Go a little bit further down. Obviously Oklahoma State, I think we're all pretty at least excited to see. I we'll see how they actually do, but I'm excited about the Cowboys this year. Baylor, if DJ Lagway can figure something out and be the QB that everyone thought he could be coming out of high school, I could maybe talk myself into Baylor, but it just feels like the Dave Aranda thing is hanging on by the thinnest of threads.
1: Mm.
0: So I don't know. Can he do like a, you know, his back's against the wall, so here's like his best effort. He's leaving it all out, like we're throwing everything out there, like maybe, but I don't know. I would say Baylor would be there.
1: We've got some texts. We can start getting into those before we get to the franchise text line. Personal text line for me, Josh Poteet says Arizona 9-3, book it.
0: Ooh. Noah Fifita, you know the quarterback.
1: Yeah, I mean that's a good start in the Big 12.
0: Yep. You know the quarterback.
1: Kind of crazy that Lagway is in the Big 12 and he's not the preseason player of the year based off of previous expectations.
0: Yeah. 747 says, when is Jared McCain's contract up? I think 2 years.
1: That's a good question.
0: This was just his second year. No. Yes, this was just his second year. So first round pick. You get 4 years on your contract. I think a team option for the fifth, right?
1: We've talked a lot of this offseason about, I don't know, I can't remember how that works in answer to your question.
0: So they have 2 years left before they have to make a decision for a team option, or normally what the Thunder do is decline that team option and extend. So,
1: yeah. This year, no, it's after next offseason.
0: Okay.
1: 2026-27, he's under contract for $4.4 million. And then 2027-28, I have here, at least looking on Spotrac, team option, $6.7 million.
0: Gotcha.
1: So we could have a McCain deal as early as next offseason. Guess who else is in this exact same boat? A.J. Mitchell.
0: A.J. Mitchell, yeah. That one's going to be a tough one.
1: Which, by the way, did you see... Was he on, like...
0: I don't know. He's pumping up the... Today? I don't know, but he's pumping up the Belgium win. For sure, on his Instagram story. So shout out to AJ Mitchell.
1: He was on... Yeah, I need to pull this up. This is kind of newsworthy here. Can't remember who I saw post this. He was on SportsCenter today. And...
0: AJ Mitchell?
1: Uh-huh.
0: Wow.
1: On his calf strain, quote, we're close to it being back to 100.
0: Oh, so it was worse than...
1: It was... I think it was maybe... Like, maybe he wouldn't have been playing the finals.
0: I was going to say, so glad that he... didn't play and maybe made it worse. So I'm glad that he didn't play against the Spurs, for sure.
1: Yeah. You know, it'd be a good offseason activity. Go back and watch some A.J. Mitchell Lakers series tape.
0: We'll always have that series. We always will. Steph says, Carly Lloyd is a legend. She can say whatever she wants. Soccer will explode in America in the next few years. Most Americans' favorite players are not Americans. All the best ones have been here for the tournament. It's going to be nuts. True. I mean, I feel like anytime there is a World Cup, but especially if you're hosting a World Cup, there's going to be a popularity spike, if you will. Quinanon also says, I think Baylor will be interesting with DJ Lagway. I do too, man. I do too. He's got
1: a lot of ability, man.
0: He's got a ton of ability. But, you know, can you put it together?
1: I think there's a pretty good case to be made that the Big 12.
0: Oh, my goodness. Sorry, go ahead.
1: Well, I mean, there's a really good case to be made. This isn't going out on a limb at all. The Big 12 should suit him much better. But the Big 12 would suit any quarterback better than the SEC.
0: 100%.
1: But, I mean, with his ability, like, maybe we're not talking enough about, like, oh, my gosh, DJ Lagway is dominating the Big 12.
0: Yeah.
1: You know?
0: Tyler, I forgot. There are two former Sooners on the Baylor roster.
1: Davon Jordan. One the other day, Davon Jordan.
0: Davon Jordan. Completely forgot that's where Gavin Freeman ended up.
1: Whoa. I didn't even know he went there.
0: Former OU and Oklahoma State wide receiver Gavin Freeman. Completely forgot that he went there. Hopefully he balls out, man. That's awesome.
1: How many of the last five? There have been five now since Oklahoma left the Big... Did they win the last year they were in the Big 12?
0: No. No, that was...
1: Okay, wait, don't say it, because that'll step on this question. The last five Big 12 title winners, how many of the five can you name? All five different, by the way.
0: Baylor won.
1: Yep, 2021. One of
0: the years. Yeah, that was the last year, because Oklahoma State played them. Sorry, Oklahoma State fans. My bad. That was a triggering game for everyone out there. Sorry about that.
1: They won that.
0: Obviously, Tech won last year.
1: Yep. So you got the bookends.
0: TCU did not win. Kansas State won. Because Kansas State won with Will Howard and beat TCU, but then TCU still got in the playoff and then made the national title game.
1: Yep. That's 2022.
0: 2023,
1: 2024.
0: Arizona State?
1: Yep, 2024.
0: Who won in 23?
1: The last year Oklahoma and Texas were in the Big 12.
0: Oh, Texas.
1: Yep.
0: Yeah. Pretty good.
1: And then they ended up losing in the semi to Washington that year, which
0: that's right.
1: I don't remember much about that game. Do you?
0: Oh, yep. I do. Do you remember? Washington is running the clock out, and their running back gets hurt, and they have to stop running the clock. Washington was going to run the clock down to like 10 seconds left and then punt it away and try to pin Texas back deep, and they'd have to, you know, They have to go the length of the field in like 7 seconds or something like that. Washington runs the ball. Running back gets hurt. So the clock stops with like 55 seconds left instead. And since he had to come out of the game, they had to stop the game, everything like that. Apparently the clock doesn't keep running. Apparently that's about basically as good as a timeout. That's how I figured that out. And they had to punt the ball away. And Quinn Ewers in Texas, they almost go down and score and win and go play for a national championship. But they that was a weird, weird ending to that game.
1: Man, I do not remember much of that one. 37-31 Washington to get Washington to 13-0, and the Kalen DeBoer star was just soaring at this point. I wonder what the spread on this game was. I'm looking at it on Wikipedia, and I don't think they ever throw that in there. But
0: probably Texas.
1: Yeah, I think so.
0: Say Texas by like 3.5, 2.5? Something
1: probably
0: like that.
1: So. That was there at the Superdome. Oh, here it is. Yeah, Texas by 3.5. You nailed it.
0: Nice. But yeah, that was an awesome Washington team. That was great. And Michael Penix, a QB, Roma Dunze, Jalen McMillan. Is it Jalen Polk as well? Was that the other wide receiver?
1: Yeah, they had two Jalens.
0: Yep.
1: And then 34-13, Michigan in the final.
0: Yep.
1: Now, conference mates.
0: Yes.
1: How about a quick look at the Big Ten odds in football this year?
0: Down.
1: Pull those up for us.
0: I got them.
1: I'm going to go out on a limb and say Michigan's probably a little lower than they should be. What's your reaction to that?
0: I would say that's probably about right for them.
1: Plus 1500 the fifth at best five. Odds. And I said that before mine loaded. I just think they're behind USC. No, I don't think so. Not for me. Give me Michigan behind only Ohio State, Indiana, and Oregon.
0: Well, to be fair, them and USC are basically the same odds. I mean, USC is plus 1,400.
1: Yeah, that's
0: Michigan's
1: true.
0: Plus 15. So I think that, to be fair to that, but Ohio State, Indiana, Oregon are so far out ahead of everybody.
1: That
0: as
1: and
0: far
1: like
0: as
1: neck
0: go.
1: And neck, yeah. Odds-wise.
0: Yes.
1: Who's the most likely of those three to just not compete for the Big Ten this year? Like something happens, it's like, whoa, this is weird.
0: Yeah, I need to look at Indiana's schedule again, but we have talked about Ohio State's schedule, and they have a difficult
1: one. It might be them just because of that. You're right. It's tough.
0: They have a very difficult.
1: They get Texas. They get Oregon. They get Indiana. They get Michigan. And I feel like there's one
0: more. Indiana's tough, man. Indiana's tough.
1: Their schedule's hard, too?
0: They got a tough stretch. I'll say that for Indiana. Indiana's got a tough stretch here. Home against Ohio State at Michigan. Home against Minnesota, which is whatever. But then they get a bye week, and then they host USC. That's a tough little stretch there.
1: Is at Michigan the only away game there that's a good opponent?
0: Yeah.
1: Okay.
0: Yeah, that's the only away game, period, in that stretch.
1: Oh, wow. I could see them managing that pretty well.
0: Oh, yeah, for sure.
1: What week is,
0: but again, man, there's going to be a drop-off. There's going to be a drop-off at quarterback. Like Josh Hoover. He's a talented quarterback, but there is going to be a drop-off there. Is everything else still, like, fit and firing on all cylinders? Which, with Kirk Cignetti, I would lean towards yes for that. Feels like he's got the thing rolling right now.
1: I mean, have they proven enough? I think they've proven enough to us for us to not really be...
0: To lean on that side, yeah.
1: Yeah,
0: To give them the benefit of the doubt,
1: benefit
0: for
1: of the
0: sure.
1: Doubt. Yep,
0: for sure. Yeah, but yeah, that's a tough middle schedule. Their non-conference is weak again. Indiana's kind of been famous for that for the past few years, just not playing anybody in the non-conference. Home against North Texas, home against Howard, and home against Western Kentucky. So,
1: when is the last time Indiana football lost a game?
0: The playoff.
1: The
0: Notre Dame. Yeah, at Notre Dame.
1: Is that the game that, I'm forgetting his name, the comedian, sat by Saban?
0: Yeah. So you look at Alabama Jones. Yeah, he was wearing that hat.
1: Why am I forgetting his name?
0: Shane Gillis.
1: Exactly.
0: Yeah, yeah. Says you look like Alabama Jones with the hat on. That's great.
1: Did you say it was snowing already? It was like really cold.
0: It was very cold. I don't know if it was snowing,
1: I don't think it was snowing
0: in that game, but know that it was like one of those like negative wind chill games or something like that. But yeah, interested in the Big Ten. I mean, hey, credit to them. They won three straight natties with three different teams. So they got it rolling right now.
1: If Notre Dame were in the Big Ten playing a Big Ten schedule this year, let's say, you know, the likes of Ohio State's or Indiana's schedule like we just talked about, yep, where would you have them in that? On FanDuel, it's Ohio State, then Indiana, then Oregon, all clumped right together. Where would you have Notre Dame in that?
0: Like me personally, or what do I think that they would have? Like, what do I think?
1: Maybe
0: where do I think that they would?
1: If those are different, I'd like to hear both.
0: I think I'd have Notre Dame probably on par with like Indiana and Oregon right there. Like plus, I'd maybe put them ahead of Indiana, like plus 250, something like that.
1: I think Notre Dame's good. They're kind of my early darling preseason team for some reason.
0: I mean, I think they're going to be really good. And they got a schedule to...
1: And they've shown...
0: It's not a good schedule.
1: They've shown for the most part that the not great schedules haven't really hurt them very bad in come playoff time, which is impressive.
0: And that was kind of the thing with Indiana last year. A little bit. I mean, they didn't have...
1: What was Indiana's
0: the toughest
1: best
0: schedule?
1: Regular season win? They went to Oregon and won, right?
0: They did not play Oregon.
1: Who... What... What was that 2 years ago already now?
0: Yeah, I think so.
1: Oh, yeah, because Bo Nix. Wasn't it a Bo Nix screw up?
0: Don't think that Indiana's played Oregon since they've been in.
1: Who am I thinking went out there?
0: Ohio State went out there and beat Oregon.
1: That's what I'm thinking of.
0: And it was Will Howard mess up. Will Howard slid.
1: Oh, and they still beat Oregon?
0: And they Oregon beat that, but then they steamrolled Oregon in the Rose Bowl. In the playoffs. Well, I mean, to be fair, Ohio State steamrolled everybody to win that title. I mean, they were just a freight train. The Texas game was actually
1: Chip
0: a good
1: Kelly
0: game.
1: Was cooking on that stretch. And that game,
0: dude.
1: Woohoo, man, he was,
0: you blinked and it was 21-0.
1: It might not be that hard to get Jeremiah Smith open, but man, he was doing it good.
0: Yeah. Let's see. Last year, Indiana's best win, they won at Iowa, which was pretty good. Iowa's ranked 23rd. They did go to Oregon and beat Oregon 30-20 last year. Top five win. Oregon was ranked fifth.
1: That's what I thought. Remember?
0: Yeah, they did.
1: I was super high. Shout out to Unhealthy Amounts. Preseason, I was super high Oregon.
0: Yeah.
1: And I think maybe swayed him a little bit in the wrong way. I mean, they ended up being good, but like I had Oregon beating Indiana in that game.
0: Yeah.
1: And that was the game where I was like, well, Indiana just, they're doing it again.
0: The one they almost got on was that Penn State game at Penn State. Omar Cooper had like the closest toe tap in history to win
1: what
0: the game right there.
1: What a catch.
0: It was awesome.
1: That or what was better, that or...
0: And then they beat Ohio State in the conference title game, 13-10.
1: That or Julian Sayin to Carnell Tate in the first game of the year to win the Texas game.
0: Ooh.
1: That was a good
0: game-winning
1: catch. Wasn't that in the fourth quarter? Or no?
0: I think it was a little earlier than that. Not many points scored in that. That was a 14-7 ball game, man. I think Texas scored late.
1: Do you think this year's will be like that?
0: No.
1: At Texas?
0: No. I think it'll be a little bit more high scoring. And when I say more, probably like 24-20, 24-21, something like that. Yeah. I haven't decided who I think's going to win that, but.
1: Let's look at a spread. Let me see if I can find a spread on that. Because
0: I'd say Texas,
1: curious. Yeah, just home team.
0: Yeah, Texas minus.
1: I mean, Ohio State opening the season as a dog is intriguing stuff.
0: Yep. Texas minus like 2.5. I'd say. I'll say that.
1: That would be my guess too.
0: Yeah, because Ohio State is the
1: and it is. Not finding it here. I'm assuming. Oh, is that Big Noon? No, surely not at Texas.
0: No, at Texas.
1: Oh, it's week two. That's why I can't find it.
0: That's right.
1: So that would be September 12th. Let's see. I think they've... here's an Oklahoma-Michigan line, by the way. We can get to that here in a second. 1.5, Texas.
0: Ooh, okay. I was about to say, Ohio State is the favorite to win the national title on FanDuel. So that makes sense.
1: Texas minus 1.5.
0: Michigan, like, minus 2.5?
1: Yep.
0: Minus 2.5? Is that what it is?
1: Yep. Exactly right.
0: I think that makes sense.
1: Other games in that week 2... or other game, I guess. LSU at Ole Miss. Ole Miss by 2.5. You know the sportsbooks have been taking money on this game for a hot minute.
0: Absolutely, they have, man. Awesome. Good stuff.
1: That's, sorry, week 3, September 19th.
0: Good stuff. There's an
1: OU,
0: look at it.
1: There's an OU-Texas line.
4: Oh, Texas minus 6.5?
1: Yep. You're on it today.
0: I'm on it today, baby. Oh, man.
1: Georgia is favored at Alabama on October 10th by 2.5 points. Indiana is favored on October 7th. Man, there's lines for, like, deep. You can bet on Ohio State, Michigan right now. November 28th.
0: Oh, my gosh.
1: 11.5 Ohio State. That is in Columbus. Ohio State underdogs in 2 games on this board, Matt. Both on the road, Texas and Indiana. That's pretty crazy. And yet they're the national title faves.
0: And they are, yes.
1: They're probably winning one of those games. I'll tell you that much right now.
0: I think so.
1: But I don't know if they lose to both.
0: Golly.
1: What if Ohio State loses to both Texas and Indiana? What do they? I mean, they play Oregon too.
0: Ohio State's road schedule is tough, dude. At Texas, at Iowa, at Indiana, at USC, at Nebraska. That's a tough road schedule right there, dude.
1: Mm-hmm.
0: Oh my gosh. But they'll go 10-2 and make the playoff. Like, that's just kind of what Ohio State does. And it's maybe though, better than 10-2.
1: It's always interesting to at least think of the possibility. I know it's not a high likelihood, but yeah. If you do go and lose to Texas in week 1, you're in a kind of a spot you're not normally in.
0: Yeah.
1: Like, now there's a little more, because, I mean, can they make it with 3 losses? Maybe. I don't know. Kind of early to have that conversation.
0: Yeah. Don't think anybody has yet.
1: Yeah, I mean, you know, you can't, like, I know that'll kind of spur them on to, like, figure it out and not lose 2 more.
0: Yeah.
1: But, you know, the schedule is tough. They could do it.
0: Did Arizona State didn't have 3 losses when they made it, right?
1: Surely not.
0: I think they had 2. Yeah.
1: But that's kind of different because it's Big 12. You know, if you win the
0: conference,
1: Big 12, you're kind of.
0: I don't know. I'm looking forward to doing some of our predictions, though. I'm looking forward to getting into that.
1: Around when did we do those? Was that an August thing or July thing?
0: Probably around this time, I would say. Maybe later July.
1: Yeah, let's talk about that and maybe we get into those soon.
0: We absolutely can. But for now, we're going to get out of here. We are past it. On the other side, we'll get a vibe check and we will GTFO.
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7: You know the vibes?
8: You sure you're all good?
9: No, I'm actually not good, man.
10: Can I tell you something?
8: Yeah, bro, yeah.
9: The vibe's off, man.
8: The park vibe?
9: Yeah, the park vibe's off, man.
10: Get real, dude. Your vibe's off.
8: Is it noticeable?
9: Is it noticeable?
8: I don't know. I feel like I bring in some good vibes.
9: All right, you have 4 minutes to tell me what the f*** going on.
8: I don't know, man. I thought my vibe was chill, bro.
9: No, well, you thought wrong. That's your bad.
11: Let's get a vibe check.
12: Let's go. Let's get a vibe check before we get out of here today. Tyler brought this up earlier, but the number one player in high school basketball recruiting, Marcus Spears Jr., yes, the son of former NFL player and ESPN analyst Marcus Spears, is reclassifying to the class of 2026, and he's committing to Texas. So, hate to see that, but forgot this till I read it online. Marcus Spears' daughter was the number one volleyball player in the country, who also went to Texas. So, she's currently at Texas playing volleyball, so her brother, the number one player in basketball, is going to Texas as well. But if it were another place, I'd say that's really cool. But unfortunately, it's Texas, so I can't say.
4: Yeah. With regrets to Jerry Ramsey.
12: Yes, of course.
4: Saw this today, a couple of soccer items. Well, first of all, France beats Morocco in the quarterfinal, the first quarterfinal of the World Cup. 2-0. Kylian Mbappe on the score sheet again. Ousmane Dembele as well. Ballon d'Or winner. That makes France, this year, the first team since Brazil in 2002 to have two players score five or more goals in a single World Cup. Then it was Ronaldo with 8 and Rivaldo with 5. This year it is Mbappe with 8, Dembele with 5.
12: Ooh.
4: So, and then also, just to double down on that, Kylian Mbappe now has 20 World Cup goals in 20 World Cup games at 27 years old. I mean, Messi's great. Messi's probably had the best career of all time. I think Mbappe will for sure probably be the best World Cup player of all time when it's all said and done.
12: Yeah.
4: I think I'll go out on a limb and say he might already be. 20-20?
12: Yeah.
4: And he's won one?
12: Yes.
4: And he's barely lost another one?
12: Yeah.
4: Ridiculous. They're unreal. On their way to maybe
12: unreal.
4: One too. Like, this guy's legacy could be absolutely ridiculous a week and a half from now.
12: For sure. I saw this from at Spurs reporter, Dusty Garza on Twitter. Covers the Spurs. It's on the Dunk Digest there as well, and Spurs Report. They said the NBA Las Vegas expansion push just got real. The Las Vegas Jacks unveiled an all-star leadership group led by Jerry Colangelo, former Spur, Vinny Del Negro, David Levy, and Jay Williams. They just sent out a press release announcing a $12.5 to $13 billion vision. The group says it already has a $5 billion committed with another $3 billion formally indicated. The plan is to play at the T-Mobile Arena initially before building a brand new state-of-the-art basketball arena. So they have their logo out. Honestly, looks pretty cool, but the Las Vegas Jacks. Obviously, they can't have the Kings because Sacramento Kings. Can't have the Aces because that's the WNBA team. Can't have the Queens because of, that. So Jacks, I guess, is the next best thing. And as you can imagine, already

0: in the comments, a lot of innuendos there with the Las Vegas Jacks. So,
1: okay.
0: But it's also a pretty cool logo. I don't hate it.
1: I haven't seen it yet. Can you share it to me?
0: I'll DM it to you. Right. I'll DM it to you. Actually, doesn't look terrible. But, yes, as you can imagine, a lot of innuendos already for the Las Vegas Jacks. But let's go ahead, dip out of here. No remote for us tomorrow. We're going to have another home game to close out this week here on 107.7 The Franchise. Appreciate everybody hanging out with us today. We'll see you all tomorrow. But until then, take it easy, Oklahoma.
1: See ya.
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0: Welcome back, 8:32 Franchise Morning Show. Go back to the phone lines, and as we do every season, around this time of the year, it's kind of one of the speed humps you got to go through here before, I guess we get to go through before the start of the preseason, is a catch-up with Phil Still, the author of Phil Still College Football Preview. And Phil, how are we this morning? I would have to imagine we're at the point for you where, is this like a little bit of a come-down after all the work that you do throughout the summer months?
16: Oh, yeah. June and July are definitely my two easy months of the year. I just do a bunch of radio shows, do a little bit of prep for the upcoming season, maybe work 60, 65 hours a week. So it's like being on vacation right now.
17: This is the longest time been the college football Bible of the offseason for all of us sickos. Just as college football's changed, how's the process of assembling this change? Is banging out the post-spring portal window helpful for you to be able to nail down some of the projections and things?
16: Oh, it was huge this year as opposed to the last 3 years. The last 3 years with that post-spring transfer portal window, you have to wait until the portal window's closed. You should give it a little bit of time, then start talking to the head coaches. It's impossible to get all 138 coaches in the month of May. This year I was able to start a little bit earlier after spring practice was over, rosters were set, and it was beautiful. And I'll tell you this, talking to the head coaches this year, each and every one of them said that it felt more like a team in the spring. They were able to coach their players harder. They were able to put two deeps and three deeps out there without worrying about if the player's going to hit the portal because he's third string after spring practice. And they were able to coach him harder. And they, you know, the players you came into spring with were the ones you came out with. They all felt it was more like a team. So I think we're going to see better football this year, more, better team football because coaches were able to, coach harder and more team wise in the spring.
18: storylines aplenty going into this season. Obviously, Indiana and the national championship run that they made last year under Kurt Cignetti was fantastic from a storyline standpoint. When you look at 2026 just as a whole, you have Notre Dame number one going into the season or into the preseason. What is kind of like your biggest storyline for national championship contenders going into this year?
16: Well, I think we've got a lot, and with the 12-team playoff, it's basically who's playing the best ball and who's the healthiest down the stretch, you know, as far as who's going to get there. So it is wide open. There really is no clear-cut favorite coming into the season, and I think that's the one thing that stands out to me about this year college football. You know, look at last year. Miami of Florida is basically the last team into the playoff, and they very nearly won the national title last year. So it all depends who's playing the best at the end. But the key is getting into the playoff at this point.
17: Talking to Phil Steele here on the Quail Creek Bank Franchise Hotline. Locally, obviously, Oklahoma makes it back to the college football playoff. First time under Brent Venables, and everyone around here knows, great to be back in the playoff, but that's not the end goal for a spot like Oklahoma. As you really started to dive into putting together your preview for the Sooners, what kind of intrigued you about the offseason work that Oklahoma's done, especially on the offensive side of the ball?
16: Yeah, I think having a healthy John Mateer is going to help, and then an improved receiving core. I think it's the best receiving core that Venables has put on the field in his 4 years. You look at Satania coming back, adding in a Parker Livingstone coming in from Texas, Trell Harris coming in from Virginia. Those are a couple of key pickups there. Solid at tight end. I like the pickups of both Hayden Hansen and Rocky Beers. A couple of starters from Florida and Colorado State. The offensive line, I mean, this thing, the offensive line has been injury plagued the last couple of years, but I love Bill Bedenma. I think he's one of the best offensive line coaches out there. And if he can keep this group healthy, then I think they'll have an improved O-line. So overall, clearly, with a healthy John Mateer, I'm looking for an improved offense for Oklahoma. And defensively, the key for me, they should be just as good as last year's defense. In fact, I rate them the number three defense in the country coming in. They do lose some key players up front. You look at our Mason Thomas going out as a number two draft pick, but I love David Stone inside. I think they got one of the best linebacking cores in the country, one of the top secondaries in the country, and the defensive line, which I had rated number one in the country last year, I only rate them number three this year. So really good there. Special teams, number seven in the country, they are complete. I think if there's a knock on Oklahoma this year, it's got to be the schedule. I mean, playing Michigan, Georgia, Texas, and Florida all on the road this year. Those are four pretty tough venues to go into. But, they've been playing the toughest schedule in the SEC the last 2 years. I don't know who does the scheduling for the SEC, but Oklahoma and Texas have not had equal schedules the last couple of years. But Brent Venables did a great job. And last year delivered for me as my number one surprise team. So put a couple of check marks by Coach Venables' name last year.
18: It's been interesting to hear the, just the commentary around Oklahoma going into the season with the, you look at the win total at 7.5, and I think a lot of people around this part of the country, especially, think that that's a little low. But at the same time, there are some questions, and I guess the good news for Oklahoma fans is what you mentioned, the schedule. You're going to find out pretty quickly about this Oklahoma team with a week two trip up to Ann Arbor. What do you make of Kyle Whittingham in Michigan going into the season? That's going to be on Oklahoma fans' periphery here over the course of the preseason.
16: Well, I'll tell you what, when you were watching that Michigan coaching search and they're tossing out names at the end, you're like, oh, I don't know. What are they going to get? And then all of a sudden it's Kyle Whittingham. You're like, dumb. Wow, that was a great hire, because to me, he's the perfect fit for Michigan. They run the same exact thing. You know, talking to Coach Whittingham through the years like I have, his strength has always been offensive line and defense and run game, and that's what they've got at Michigan. And now they've got a very talented quarterback in Bryce Underwood, who was a freshman last year. He's now a true freshman last year, I should say, and is now a sophomore. He's playing in a good system for him. Jason Beck's system is a solid one for Underwood to perform in, and there's talent there. And I like the pieces that Whittingham brought with him from Utah. He brought over four key players. Not a lot of players, but, I mean, the guys he did bring in, like John Henry Gailey at the defensive end, Smith Snowden at cornerback. And remember last year's game when they played, you had a true freshman on the road making his first road start, and they were a little tentative with him. I think you'll see a different Michigan team at home. So that's a dangerous game for Oklahoma. You know, I'm a little surprised the number 7.5. I didn't even realize that number was 7.5,
18: seems
16: guys.
18: Really, so low around these parts.
16: I think it's ridiculously low because, you know, when I do the magazine and finish the magazine at the start of June, I then go through every game for the upcoming season, and I look at the matchups, I look at the history, I look at the site, I look at the situation, throw my 9 sets of power ratings in. And when I've got Oklahoma for the season, I've got them a toss-up game at Michigan. I rate that game even. The Texas game I rate as a toss-up, and I've got them an underdog at Georgia. But I've gotten favored in all the other games this year, so not sure where that 7.5 is coming from. I'm gonna get pretty excited about that. I think that number probably will, if we talk again, like it in August, I think that number will probably be 8.5 by that time.
17: Talking to Phil Still here on the Quail Creek Bank franchise hotline. We're now entering year 3 of kind of like the super conference era as far as the SEC and the Big Ten goes. How have you adjusted, or how excited is just like, you talk about Oklahoma's schedule, the SEC last year, Georgia, Texas, Ole Miss, A&M, all in the mix, fighting at the top of the SEC. That's all going to be on Oklahoma's schedule, and everybody across the country, at least in the Big Ten and the SEC for the most part, have these absolute gauntlets. It's kind of reframe what you think of the college football regular season, knowing that you have a 12-team playoff, that you don't have just one slip up and you're done.
16: Yeah, and I think that's helpful because 16, 18-team conferences, who knows what we're going to get into in the future. It has made schedules tough, and especially the SEC. There's really no easy week. You know, your weakest teams, Mississippi State, Kentucky, those are teams that are really bowl caliber teams. I mean, if you stack them up and if you threw them in, let's say the ACC conference, for example, I think both those teams would be contending for bowls. So, it is a brutal schedule, and thank goodness that there is the expanded playoff. But I do hope they don't go to 24. I think that's just too many. You don't want to get into a battle of attrition where, you know, the healthiest teams win the championships. You go back to when Notre Dame played Ohio State a couple years ago. They were down their top offensive lineman, top defensive lineman due to injuries in the playoff. It doesn't really bode well. I hope they keep it. If they're going to expand, let's go to 16.
18: We're still relatively getting used to the idea of Mike Gundy not being in Stillwater. We heard from Eric Morris the last couple of days at Big 12 Media Day down in Frisco. How tough is it to write the Oklahoma State portion when you talk to him or you hear from the folks in Stillwater and they have 87 new players? How tough is that just to project what this is going to look like in the Big 12?
16: Well, it's actually easier to project, I think, than some teams because of the familiarity of bringing in the North Texas. And let me give you an example, a clear example from last year. You had Southern Miss was 1-11 the previous year. They were horrible, blown out in every single game. And what happened was Charles Tough was with the Sun Belt champ, Marshall. And there was actually more players on Southern Miss from the Sun Belt champ, Marshall, than there was on Marshall. And so, you know, he brought his quarterback, his running back, his receivers with him, and all of a sudden Southern Miss was a 7-6 team last year and probably could have been better than that. They lost a couple games down the stretch that they could have won. So I see the similarity there. Oklahoma State last year averaged 14 points per game on offense. They'll at least double that number this year. They bring in Drew Mestemaker, Caleb Hawkins, Wyatt Young. These guys are all from North Texas. They were all together in one of the most potent offenses in the country, and I think they'll do well. I don't know if they'll match North Texas's numbers from last year because they're playing a lot tougher defenses, but they should at least double last year's numbers. And defensively, I think they'll be improved, but I don't think they'll be anywhere near the jump that the offense is. This will be the most improved offense in the country. So the familiarity, and nowadays it seems like when you hire a new head coach, you're hiring a coach that can bring a lot of players with them, and I think that was a big plus. And plus, I mean, you look at UCF last year. You know, UCF came into the spring with a lot of transfer portal players. There were questions. When I talked to Coach Frost last year, after spring practice was over, they still hadn't had all their team there. They brought in like 30 players after spring practice was over in the second portal window. I think it was a lot tougher last year. This year, with all the players in the spring, it's easier to build a team. 87 new players is tough, but I think the familiarity with the 19 guys coming over from North Texas will help, much like it did with James Madison going into Indiana 2 years ago.
17: I was just about to ask, understandably, a ton of excitement around Stillwater. How much has Kurt Cignetti kind of screwed up the expectation management, though, for every new coach coming in? Because it's tough to, in year two, be like, Eric Morris, good luck. I expect a national championship in Stillwater.
16: Yeah, it's unbelievable. You know, coaches are going to get fired because of what Coach Cignetti has done. And what Coach Cignetti's done is just absolutely remarkable at Indiana. I don't think we're ever going to see anything exactly like that again. And I do think that your most successful teams are actually going to be more of your homegrown teams, meaning this. You use the portal, but teams like Ohio State, Alabama, Georgia, those are teams that are homegrown. They've brought in freshmen. Those freshmen turn into sophomores, into juniors, into seniors. You're more of a team. The majority of them are together. It's easier to build the team atmosphere. Everybody knows what's going on. You add to it with the portal. But I think those teams will be the most successful. So it's tough. If you're going to be 87 transfer portal guys every single year, I think it's going to be tough to build a program. Look at Florida State. Sure. A couple years ago, they hit home runs in the transfer portal, and they were undefeated. The next year, they hit the portal the same way, and guess what? It fell apart. And at the end of the year, they weren't much of a team. And I think these transfer portal teams that come together with 60, 70, 80 new guys coming in every year, they're more likely to fall apart. And at the end of the year, they're thinking, okay, where am I going to transfer to next year? So, I like the fact that for Eric Morris, that he's bringing in North Texas guys.
18: Should be a really fun season. Phil, where can everybody purchase the what I just generally call the Bible for the preseason of college football? Barnes & Noble Week, I understand?
16: Yeah, definitely. It's Barnes & Noble Week. There's only two places that you can go and get it. So if you're out driving around, don't look anywhere except for Barnes & Noble or Books A Million. You guys have Books A Million in Oklahoma?
17: I don't frequent.
18: I'm a Barnes & Noble guy.
17: Yeah, we are the Barnes & Noble crew.
16: All right, let's stick with Barnes & Noble. And it is Barnes & Noble week. And, you know, the beautiful thing about Barnes & Noble is they allow me to put two covers in every store. So if you see the one cover and you don't like it, you go to the other cover. And it's the first store that's done that for me. I really appreciate that. But it's 370 pages. And we actually give you the same amount of coverage on Tulsa or Georgia State that we do on Oklahoma or Georgia. Two full pages, it's like getting 138 media guides rolled into one. Now, it's Barnes & Noble is the place to go right there in Oklahoma, or you could go to the website, which is philsteele.com. Philsteele.com, if you go there and get the hard copy, it'll take 3 to 5 days to get there, but you also get the digital magazine for free when you order the hard copy, and the digital magazine's updated through September. But if you want one in your hands, just head over to your Barnes & Noble today, open up a copy, see the two full pages, and you'll be using this thing all football season long.
18: It's the best. You're the best. We appreciate it, Phil. It's always good to catch up with you. And talk to you soon.
16: Hey, a lot of fun talking football with you guys this morning. Thanks for having me on.
18: You bet. Phil Steele, the author of Phil Steele's College Football Preview. I will have one in my hands. I know Ryan will have one in his hands before the weekend.
17: He puts in the work. He's not relying on anybody else but him and talking to the coaches. And my favorite part, though, is I know for him the work never stops because he's always watching college football, obviously, like all of us, and evaluating again. I always love the weekly check-ins. Have you ever seen when he just fires out the picture of the TV setup from his office?
18: Yeah,
17: it's just like TV.
18: It's exactly
17: TVs.
18: What you would think.
17: It's just like, give me some of that, and I need more of that in my life.
18: So good. He's the best. All right, that's a good catch-up. That always kind of gets the juices flowing a little bit even more than they already are after Big 12 Media Day.
17: Yes.
18: But it's always good to catch up with Phil. And as he said, I think that going into this year, there's plenty of storylines in terms of a national champion or teams that can compete for a national championship.
17: Yeah, it feels like we talked about it right when the portal became a thing where you were going to have the waivers and things like that. Like, how this affect college football? Is that going to let the parity kind of spread across? It's still the same teams that are at the top, but Ole Miss being able to work their way in, as Phil talked about Miami last year. It just feels like now we're to a point that it's kind of like the NFL playoffs. So when you look at the bracket, when it comes out on Selection Sunday or whatever, that you're looking at it going, I think that if things break right, like you can build the case for 10 of these 12 teams to roll through this bad boy and lift the trophy at the end.
18: It's going to be fun. Oregon's obviously really good. I think Notre Dame's really good. Miami's going to be really good. Ohio State's going to be really good. And Georgia, Texas, maybe OU. I don't know. We'll see. That's the fun part about this time of the year. You can talk yourself into just about anything.
17: Yes.
18: I think by the end of the podcast yesterday, we all decided that OU was maybe never going to lose again.
17: Love it. That'd be certainly great for all of us around here, I think.
18: That would be a fun football season if we could get that organized.
17: Indeed. Indeed. Won't be doing impressions today, but shout out to our friends over at Impressions Printing. We sidelined that so we could talk to Phil, which I think is A-OK.
18: As always. All right. Well, have a happy birthday tomorrow.
17: Thank you, sir.
18: That will be tremendous. I believe Todd Lisenby will be in tomorrow morning, so we'll cover a bunch of the Iran war.
17: Well, I announced this yesterday. I'm sorry, I went out early, so I didn't want to steal you guys' thunder. But at 8:15 tomorrow, Todd did tell me you guys have Mitch McConnell coming on.
18: So yeah, that'll be great.
17: That'll be big time at 8:15.
19: We're going to get his 20 minutes.
17: Yes.
18: We're dedicating the show tomorrow to Mitch McConnell and his efforts to get back to the job.
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4: 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Quill Creek Bank Hotline has one of my favorite guests we have on. Every now and then, Harold, I'll be honest with you, Harold Kuntz from Kansas City. I don't bug you because I think that what you do is important. And being a hack here in Oklahoma City and just being a part of this goofiness, I like having you on, but I don't want to involve you in some of the stuff that goes on around here.
5: What, you don't want to get me involved in Big 12 and SEC media days? Come on, I know that's the crux of what we're getting at here at the Sooner State. What are we talking about, boys? Big 12 at Oklahoma State, We got serious level ball to talk. We got Monster Energy ball to talk about.
4: Well, good, because I want you to spend the 20 minutes we have you breaking down what's going on with Kansas State and Kansas. Thank you.
5: Yes, of course. Did you know Kansas State has a new coach? I'm just
4: No, but they have the same old quarterback, and I think that's the problem.
5: It might be right, actually.
6: Is Colin Klein going to play quarterback? That'd be fun.
5: Optimistically, yeah. Well, you know, bring him back. Michael Bishop, you know, Kansas City guy. Shout out Grandview High School. You know, bring the old guard back. Start recruiting the old Kansas JUCO scene. You'll be back in no time. Come on.
4: This is really
5: niche. I'm rolling in Manhattan.
4: This is really niche. But I ran into this yesterday, this question on air, and I'm going to ask you because I couldn't figure out the toss-up in the – because we were going through OSU's schedule. Believe it or not, yes, it's July. We were going through OSU's schedule, win-losses. And that last one against Kansas was a toss-up for me. I believe Kansas at home for OSU. And I finally tipped over and said, I think Kansas wins it. Can you help me with that one?
5: Well, here's the thing. By the time the last game of the season is played, Kansas might have a starting quarterback by then. So we'll see. I guarantee all three of them are going to get some time. So, yeah.
4: Yeah,
5: no Jalen Daniels walking through that door now. So, or no Jason Bean. So it's gonna. And I looked at all the players that had a media day, and I looked at. I was like, I legitimately know one guy. I think I know one guy. Like everybody else is transferred in or whatever. They've got 40 to 50 transfers. It's. I mean, the coach is there. I mean, I like Leipold. I think he's been fantastic. But just. Yeah, they got a lot of new guys there.
6: It's the first day of school for everybody.
5: And I mean, good thing their first game is against nobody because their second game is against, I don't know, Missouri. So, you know.
4: Well, it's kind of like turning.
5: Yeah, that goes.
4: It's like turning 45 and watching the Grammys. You have no idea who the hell anybody is. And you're asking your kids, "Who's that?"
5: Maybe that's you, not me. I know it's you.
4: I know who Sabrina Carpenter is, and I'm not going to tell you why. All right.
6: Ew.
5: What a transition.
4: Let's. Speaking of beautiful people, the beautiful game. I imagine you're excited to cover that sucker on Saturday. The quarterfinal is going on up there.
5: Man. Yeah.
4: I'm sold on it, okay? So you're not going to have to sell me on it. But have you gone most of this World Cup having to sell these fools around you about this tremendous event that's here in this United States?
5: It's been the easiest sell ever, honestly. Well, for one, you know, you don't know much about Kansas City. Like, it's a pretty big soccer town. I mean, it goes back to Lamar Hunt. Attending every World Cup, like when he was alive, he started attending World Cups in 78 and was so hooked that he wanted to bring soccer to Kansas City. And obviously his son Clark Hunt will tell you he's been to every World Cup except one since 1978. The first one, of course, he was four. But other than that, you know, he's been to all of them. And they have a, you know, MLS team. We have an NWSL team. We've got an indoor soccer team that's still successful and gets about 5,000-6,000 people a night. Like, it's a big soccer town, so... Here locally, it wasn't really hard to sell a World Cup to Kansas City. I think nationally, it might have been hard to sell just because, obviously, when you look at the names of the cities in Kansas City, you're going to think, okay, that sticks out like a sore thumb. But every game is sold out here. I mean, they're limiting capacity to 69,045, which is not what Arrowhead holds. And that goes for all the stadiums, like AT&T Stadium down in Arlington obviously holds a lot more than what they're holding capacity at, but that's just because FIFA's being FIFA, and that's never changed. But, it's been a pretty easy sell around here. I mean, people are really hyped up. I mean, if it was Argentina-Colombia, I think the hype would be unmatched because that would be a rematch of a Copa America final, but Argentina and Switzerland is still going to sell out, and we've had the Argentinian fans here once. For the first match, Argentina is actually staying here. The Argentinian hotel, like, is 5 minutes away from where I presently live. And, so it's been pretty cool. The vibes are different at Arrowhead for sure, but it's been pretty cool to watch, pretty cool to see.
0: I'm just curious, like, with the amount of international fans traveling for these World Cup games, Harold. Yeah. I mean, like, if Taylor Swift's coming to town, like, if you're walking around the city, like, you're going to see hundreds of people with Taylor Swift shirts on.
5: Well, I don't know if you noticed, but Taylor Swift kind of lives here now.
0: Exactly.
5: There's kind of a big news thing that happened recently. They moved in.
0: Yeah, why didn't they get married in Arrowhead? What the heck? What's going on here?
5: Yeah, I know. Well, we still wouldn't have been invited to that anyway, but yeah, continue.
0: Well, I mean, like, what's just, like, just from that standpoint, like, what's the vibe just, like, kind of around just the city? Just, like, seeing so many, because obviously it's different. Like, if the Super Bowl's in town, you're going to see, like, the fans of, like, each team wearing their colors walking around the city. But this is just, it's a different vibe because it's people from not this country. Like, it just sounds like that'd be a cool place to be around.
5: Yeah. No, it's festive, for sure. Especially in the downtown parts. I mean, you guys have been to, you know, Kansas City before, so you know about the power and light areas and the places near Union Station. We've got a big FIFA fan fest going on that's packed every night. And it's not just the international fans. It's also, like, they have huge audiences watching the United States games. They have massive audiences watching the Mexico game. We've had big audiences watching the Colombia games, the Argentina games, and they're all wearing their jerseys. I mean, it's so fun to watch Argentina because even their media is wearing Messi jerseys, and they're basically, like, at the podium, like, when they're at the podium and answering questions, they're like, I just want to say I love you, and then they ask their question. Like, it's like, this is not, like, I don't think anybody's going to Brent Venables and saying, hey, Brent, I just want to say I'm a real big fan of your work. Now, let me ask you a question.
4: You haven't covered them in a couple of years.
5: Yeah, well, okay, you're right. My Oklahoma brain just finally kicked back in and was like, wait up, yeah, did you actually do that? I'm so sorry. We forgot it. I used to work with one of them, but that's neither here nor there. Okay. it's very much like that. But, I mean, they have a passion. I've been kind of telling people there's like a passion for their national team that I think we can't match in American society because, like, you know, we're like, here, they're married to the Chiefs, the Royals, you know, Oklahoma, they're married to the Sooners, the Cowboys. Like, it's just the Thunder. Like, it's just, like, it's up a few notches in terms of just the intensity of the passion of it. And it's kind of hard to describe if you see it, but, like, you know, I see these bombarderos, which are just like huge, massive swaths of fans at parks before the games, just going crazy into the night, into 3, 4, 5 a.m.
0: That's awesome.
5: Just dancing and doing drums and singing and waving the flags. And Colombia's did. And the Netherlands, when they were here, we did the Orange March.
4: Oh, okay.
5: And it went downtown, and we went from the Power Light District to Union Station. And it was literally a 25,000-30,000 people partying, marching down the street at 10 a.m. on a Friday. Like it's just certain things you just, like, you look at and you're like, we're not going to see this anymore. Like, you just don't, you're not going to get this. Like, you know, like, we've had parades here, obviously, with the Chiefs when they win Super Bowls, but it's like, this is different. It's just like, it's different. And everybody here is kind of like, we want to be part of it. Like, we know we're not going to see this again. So we want to be part of this and enjoy it and sing their songs, even though we have no idea what they're saying at the time. But, like, it's just fun to be a part of. And it's just, it's truly a surreal experience, being at the matches, seeing these fans. And seeing them, it's like you're in a different world, and it's pretty cool to see.
4: I'm talking to Harold Koontz from Kansas City. Somebody didn't know better. They would think Kansas City is getting occupied.
0: They have moved into the inner city.
4: Scared the hell out of some old people. Oh God!
5: Well, you know, it's funny you mentioned that. Like, so England is staying here. So we had four teams that stayed here. Well, Algeria was staying in Lawrence, but England, Argentina, and the Netherlands were all staying here. And England's out at Swope Park, and there is like a mass shooting going on that was like 5 miles away from Swope Park, but. Like, to the England person who doesn't know.
2: 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It is baseball time in Texas.

0: leading?
1: And he's saying,
0: take it wherever you'd like.
2: When I look at the standings, obviously the first thing you look at is record. The next thing I look at is trend. Hey, what are they doing? Have they won five in a row? Have they lost seven in a row?
0: Is there a team you think that has been deceiving?
1: Oh, a trap team, yeah. Okay. I'll go. I'll say the White Sox. Fabulous first half. I mean, ridiculously good. I think it's been a really fun story. But I also think that they probably weren't really engineered to be a factor at the end of this year. And my guess is over 162, there's going to be some pitching weaknesses that come to bear.
0: Matt?
2: For me, the team that I just can't figure out is the San Diego Padres. Ooh. The team that's, you know, supposed to be right there battling for a National League West title, and you just can't figure them out.
0: Okay, I like it. All right, back to some trivia. Dave leading 2-0. Matt, we're going to give you first crack at this one. It's a guess the stat line, and we're going to say it's for 2 points because this is our last trivia question. We have some more fun if we have time. Guess the stat line, though. This is over the course of a single season for a former Texas Ranger.
2: We're just supposed to guess who,
1: yeah, who that
2: the
1: is.
2: Pitcher is?
0: Yep.
2: That's looking like a Nolan Ryan stat line to me.
0: Not a bad guess, not correct. Dave Raymond.
1: I guess Fergie?
0: Ferguson Jenkins. That is correct. How about that? 29 complete games. This was in 1974, Ferguson Jenkins. It's okay, Matt. Even though you were shut out, you're not going to go home empty-handed because you've got a whiteboard, I think, within reach. So does Dave. All right.
2: Yep,
0: whiteboard
2: yep.
0: question. Who is most likely on the Texas Rangers to become a college professor?
2: Most likely on the Rangers. Current ball player.
0: Yep.
2: To become
0: Dave's
2: a
0: already
2: college
0: got his answer.
2: Professor. All right. Very good. I'm going to write mine down. I'm not looking at Dave.
0: Yeah, no cheating.
2: Okay, ready? Here we
0: all
2: go.
0: All right. Who you got? Josh Young. Interesting. Tyler Alexander, quick reasoning as to why you chose each. Dave, Tyler?
2: For me, Josh Young, just any time you talk with him about baseball, he gives you a well-thought-out, well-reasoned answer. He speaks well. He's a student of the game. So that's why.
0: Okay.
1: Yeah. Good answers. Tyler just strikes me as esoteric, and there's like a little bit of depth there. He's thoughtful about things in general, so why not? Seems like the kind of guy who would read a book and tell you about it.
2: And throw in a college word like esoteric.
1: Yeah.
0: I like it. Love it. Guys, thanks for opening up the fridge with me. Dave, find you some wieners on the griddle.
1: Yes, sir.
0: You are a winner.
1: All right. Thank you. It's always good to be a winner.
0: See you guys. The Rangers and the Angels, rubber game of this three-game series. We'll hear from Skip Schumacher next.
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5: Rangers Game Day on RSN is presented by Yellowwood Brand Pressure Treated Pine. If it doesn't have this yellow tag, you don't want it. Time now for the answers to our Yellowwood trivia question. Two pitchers this decade who have at least 79 wins. It's July 9th, 7-9. That's the reason for the number 79. They're both lefties, Framber Valdez and Max Fried. Those are the two answers to tonight's question. It's the rubber game of a three-game series, Rangers and the Angels. And earlier, Matt Hicks caught up with Rangers skipper Skip Schumacher.
6: Skip, yesterday a 13-1 loss to Los Angeles after beating them 8-3 in the opening game of this series. A lot of people like to take a look at one game and say, oh my goodness, what's gone wrong with the ball club? But I think probably when you take a look at what you've done over a longer period of time, you're 8-4 in your last 12 games. You won six in a row on the road against two really good ball clubs. That hasn't translated yet in this homestand. Is it more fair to be able to look back and see what a team has done over the last 2 weeks to be able to assess where you are right now?
7: Well, where we are right now is we were hurt. I mean, we've been injured. And so trying to get back, get our guys back, but stay afloat while our big guys get back, like Wyatt is coming back today, is a big deal. And I think we've done a really good job of that. With Lopez and Diaz filling in with some injured players, some young guys stepping up at the right time and providing some really good offense or defense or pitching in the bullpen.
6: You mentioned Wyatt is back today. You've got him batting second as the designated hitter, so not playing in the field. Do you see him playing in the field sometime before the break?
7: Oh, yeah. I mean, we have three righties projected against Houston. Jock is our DH. So unless you give Berger a day off and Jock goes to first, White is going to play in the outfield. Is he going to play every day? I don't think so right now. We're trying to figure out exactly what the schedule looks like for him based on how he feels coming out of the game today. But he will play in the outfield, in the next couple days.
6: Right. No better starter to have going than Nathan Eovaldi. You guys have won each of his last four starts. For a fan base that's clamoring for consistency from the ball club, Nathan Eovaldi has been that for you, consistent all year. What is the key to him being consistent?
7: Well, he is, I love watching Nate pitch. I love when he's out on the mound. I love the competitiveness. I know he's going to give you everything he has that day. He hasn't been 100% the whole year, and he's still posting. He feels really good tonight in a game that we need to win the series. And he's going to be out there giving us hopefully over 100 pitches, and we'll look up and hopefully we're late in the game. And I have lats waiting, and we're ready to go. That's always the goal. We'll see what happens. Obviously, the game is the game, but the reason why he's so consistent is his preparation. You always fall back on your preparation. Those are the most consistent players, whatever sport it is. It's always based on preparation. There's not a guy in that clubhouse that prepares harder or wants to win more than Nathan Eovaldi, and that's why we're lucky to have him.
6: Cam Cauley in the lineup, another right-handed bat. He gets his third start in center field. What do you like about Cam in center?
7: Well, it's early on in center field. He hasn't had a ton of time. the PD department's done a really good job of helping him down in AAA of understanding what this looks like potentially at the major league level if he gets called up. Travis Jankowski obviously has played a ton of innings out there. I've played a little bit out there, so you always are bouncing different ideas, you know, with Cam, and he's a very smart player. He's asked the right questions. He's not afraid to ask any of us, hey, what are you thinking here? Am I doing the right thing, whether it's base running, hitting, or outfield? But outfield defense, and especially in center field, is based on, you know, the jump, the read, and obviously it's a leadership position, so the communication. If he has a bad jump, the great thing we love is he can run. I mean, he can really run. So he can afford to have a bad jump and still run down a baseball. So it's a really good option to have, you know, a platoon type of role with Evan Carter.
6: Very good, Skip. Thanks for the time.
7: All right, thank you.
5: All right, can the Rangers get to Reed Detmers tonight? Only two pitchers in baseball have more strikeouts on their slider than Detmers does. It's a lethal pitch. How do the Rangers handle it? It's the rubber game of this three-game series. Rangers and Angels coming up next.
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1: Oklahoma and DRS has been the biggest blessing in my life.
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2: One of the first things that I did was put my cell phone on the normal default font. And that alone was just such a huge wow moment for me.
3: At ClearSight, we want you to experience real freedom from